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9: Hello, Kim.
10: Hello, Kim. Oh my God. Good morning, good morning, good morning.
9: Welcome to Alpha Bucks. You're right on theme. You want to go to your daughter's wedding in South Australia?
10: Yeah, so I can go, but my son and my granddaughter and grandson and granddaughter can't make it because we just can't afford it and we're getting there.
9: Oh, we would love that, Kim. And we know love is in the air at the moment. We've got our wedding coming up soon, the wedding that you built where everyone will vote on Kaylee and Clayton's wedding. So we want to see that happen for you guys.
10: Oh, thank you. Oh, now I'm all nervous.
9: Oh, Kim, it's okay. Just take a breath. You're with friends. Mate. You've played it in the car or at home a million times.
10: Yes, I have.
9: You're good. You're ready.
11: Means a lot to you by the sounds of things, Kim. Can't blame you for feeling this way, but
9: we'll get
11: through
9: it
11: together. You'll be right, Kim.
10: Trust my brain.
11: Okay, now I'm going to go through all the bits and pieces. Have you taken a moment to compose yourself? Are you good to go?
10: Yep.
11: All right, here we go, Kim. 30 seconds, 10 questions. Pass if you don't know an answer. We'll come back around to it. Your time will start after Kimber asks the first question. And your letter today is T for, I think it's pronounced Tanunda. Or Tanunda. It's a place in the wine region of the Barossa Valley in South Australia.
10: Yes, so, Tanunda.
11: Tanunda. There you go. Well, good luck, Kim.
9: Okay, Kim, let's go. Question number one, name and occupation.
10: Telephonist.
9: A natural disaster.
10: Tornado.
9: A 90s movie.
10: Pass.
9: A weather term.
10: Terrible.
9: A character on Yellowstone.
10: Tom.
9: A gemstone.
10: Topaz.
9: A fruit.
10: Tangerine.
9: A musician.
10: Tones and I.
9: A noun.
10: Pass.
9: A girl's name.
11: Kim.
9: You were doing well. No. Just had to get back to that past. The 90s movie, Titanic. And a noun. Target.
11: Talent.
9: Yeah, but
11: Tanunda.
9: Tanunda. Would have taken a few seconds to get that one out still. Kim, sorry we couldn't get you there, but we hope that the wedding goes beautifully.
10: Keep trying. Thank you very much.
11: Thank you, Kim. Thank you so much. Some of them are hard, aren't they? Did you hear how much that meant to
9: her? I know.
11: It breaks your heart sometimes, this game, but it's the way it goes, isn't it? $10,000 for Alpha Bucks back. 7 a.m. and again at 8 this morning. Okay, so hang around. We've got a really big 20 minutes or so coming up because we're going to check back in with our couple for the wedding you built, Kaylee and Clayton, and today things really ramp up. So we're going to come back and play one of our famous games to get to know them a little bit more. But you get to hear live their reactions to hearing the three different venues that could be theirs for the wedding you built.
9: I wonder what they've been thinking all night.
11: No,
9: wondering what's going to happen.
11: We get to find out live. Also, in amongst all of that, we're going to bring you a Dolly Parton classic, Jolene, on the way as you sing along song today, in honour of the fact that we're celebrating her today, having passed overnight at the age of 80. Stay with us. So much to come.
0: 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The Southwest's hits.

0: 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Good morning. The Southwest Hits.
1: It's Pete and Kimber's sing-along song.
0: So today's sing-along song comes with joy, it comes with sadness, it comes with celebration. The sad passing of an icon, Dolly Parton. Overnight we got news there, surrounded by family and friends in Nashville. At the age of 80, she leaves behind an absolutely extraordinary legacy. But the bittersweet part about this is that we've had the opportunity to celebrate her all morning.
2: Oh, she was magnificent, and it's such a sad passing, but we also wanted to bring you this fun audio because we've just been going through and listening to all the bits and pieces that she's done, and I loved this bit from, she was on a late night show and she was talking about how she went out with a couple of her girlfriends and had a couple of drinks and saw Tom Jones's house and thought, you know what, might just streak.
0: Have a listen to this.
3: We had been out to a Mexican restaurant. We was feeling pretty good.
4: Yeah.
3: And I was staying over at the over in Beverly Hills in the hotel, and we went right by Tom Jones' house.
4: Right.
3: And after about three or four margaritas, I thought, you know what, we're right here in his yard. I'm going to streak through there. And so I did. And that was before he built the fence. Right after that, they built the fence.
0: What an icon, honestly. So we've been taking your text messages all through the morning. What Dolly Parton song should we play at this time today?
2: For our sing-along song.
0: That we've had hundreds of people with all sorts of Dolly Parton songs, but this by far won it out. It is Jolene. It was a song inspired by a real red-headed bank teller who she felt was flirting with her husband, Carl Dean. She wrote the song half as a joke, half out of genuine jealousy, but 100% an iconic hit from an iconic woman, Dolly Parton, on the Pete and Kimber Show. Celebrating an icon this morning. Good morning. Jolene.

0: covered by everyone from the White Stripes to her goddaughter, Miley Cyrus, actually. Dolly Parton and Jolene, as we say, valet to an icon who we learnt the sad passing of her over the night, surrounded by family and friends in Nashville at the age of 80. You're on the Pete and Kimber Show. We're going to take you to Hollywood to her Walk of Fame star, actually.
1: Oh, yeah.
0: With one of our correspondents this morning who's actually there as the people flood in to celebrate her at the start.
1: I can imagine that will just be packed this morning.
0: It's going to be huge. That happening after 8:30.
2: The Southwest's hit. On the Pete and Kimber Show, it's the wedding you built.
0: Welcome to Wedding You Built season. Today it goes up a notch. We start the voting in just a few minutes.
1: When we say voting, WAU are voting on every element of Kaylee and Clayton's wedding, and we give you a different thing to vote on every 24 hours. So very shortly, we're going to say, here are the venue options.
0: Now, this is the week where we get to know the couple. Full disclosure, the couple will be on the phone to hear the venue options. They're very busy. They've got things to do. They've got lives to leave and businesses to run.
1: Yes.
0: However, we did have them in earlier and recorded a whole heap of stuff to help get to know the couple. This is Kaylee and Clayton playing the most likely to game. Take a listen.
1: So, guys, today we want to find out a little bit more about you guys by playing the game Most Likely To.
3: Okay.
1: So we're going to throw some scenarios at you. And you guys are just going to let us know, which of you do you think is most likely to be the one driving this situation?
3: Okay.
4: All right. Let's do it.
0: All right, here comes your first one. Most likely to cry at the wedding.
4: Clayton.
3: No. Kaylee.
1: Kaylee seems quite certain on that one.
3: No, I think, I suppose if the kids start talking, I might get a little bit teary, but no.
1: Are you not a really emotional guy or show your emotions?
3: I can, yes.
4: You absolutely can, babe. You can be emotional for sure. I think both of us will cry, to be honest.
1: Yeah.
0: When does it happen? At what point do you reckon?
3: What do you think? I honestly, for me, I think once I see the kids, or the kids are up there with me, they're saying something, that would be the tipping point for me.
0: Yeah.
1: It won't be while Kaylee comes down the aisle in a giant inflatable dinosaur suit or something. Like, it's not quite the same moment that husband gets with his bride.
3: That's right, yeah. So traditionally, that would definitely be up there, but you just don't know what you're going to get with here, so...

0: Yeah, I think the tears will stay back.
1: Yeah. You know, you neglected to mention that MC Hammer was a hall pass the last time we started talking about this stuff. All right, very good. On to the next one, KC.
2: Who's most likely to embarrass the other?
0: That would be me, Clayton.
3: Definitely Clayton.
2: What do you think it would be?
0: It'd definitely be just a joke. Some kind of joke that I've pulled.
3: Or some wild dance moves.
0: Or a wild
3: cut
0: dance.
3: Shapes.
0: I like to cut shapes,
3: He likes to cut shapes.
4: Oh, my God, I love cutting shapes.
0: Yes.
4: We're going to go nuts on the dance floor. That's going to be great.
2: Yeah. Okay, I'm going to scrap that question of who's going to be the last on the dance floor. Literally don't need it.
4: Okay, so most likely to apologise after an argument first.
3: Kaylee.
0: Okay.
4: Yes!
3: I'm pretty sure it's me.
0: Yep.
3: Yeah?
0: Yep.
3: Yeah, it's me.
0: Yep.
3: I always say sorry.
2: I love that this is unfolding in front of us live.
1: This is great.
4: So we need to sort this out before we get to the wedding, right?
3: No. before the wedding.
2: No, there's going to be some great conversations in the car on the way home, guys. Who is most likely to say, oh, just one more drink?
0: That would be
3: Kaylee.
0: Kaylee.
3: Something I get in trouble for often.
2: Okay, so Kaylee's having one more drink and we can't get Clayton off the dance floor.
3: That's probably what's happening. One more, babe. We all know what that means.
2: Okay.
4: Whose wedding vows will be the most emotional?
0: I feel Kaylee.
3: Really?
0: Yeah.
3: I don't know, hun. Maybe you. When you pour your heart out, it definitely comes out in words, and it's quite beautiful. So I pick you, okay. Clayton.
2: Oh, great. Another one where I'm going to cry.
0: Yeah.
2: Fabulous. Which one of you is most likely to be the leader in a zombie apocalypse?
3: Wow.
0: Me. That's Clayton.
3: Clayton.
0: Yeah.
3: Yep.
0: I've already got some doomsday bags.
3: Yeah. We're ready for it. Hey, hon.
0: I feel like I've watched enough Walking Dead to be pretty good.
2: Oh, yeah. Double tap.
0: Out there, yeah.
4: Who's most likely to be named the fun parent?
3: Clayton. For sure. You are the fun parent, for sure.
0: I'll take
3: it.
0: I'll take that.
2: Yes. That's great. What makes Clayton such a fun parent?
3: He's so playful with the girls on all levels, you know, with the teenager, and gets down to the level of our toddler, and they have the best time. Superheroes, Superman, Spider Pig. You name it. Yes.
4: Spidey Pig. Does whatever a Spidey Pig does.
0: I have to pick her up and walk her on the walls.
4: I love that.
2: This sounds great.
4: How can you not love this couple?
2: They're so sweet.
4: They're so much fun. And after the who apologises first after the argument question, if they're still together, we're going to talk to them in a few minutes. we're actually going to get them on the phone, and they're going to hear the venue choices that will become your options to vote on with the wedding you build. Don't go anywhere.
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0: Somba, home wrecker at 8:23. Good morning. 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
1: The Southwest's hit. 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
0: Today is a big day for the wedding you built, which over the next few weeks will see you, WA, voting on every major element of the wedding that Kaylee and Clayton are about to go through. They will be legally married on this show in just a matter of weeks.
2: That's right. And we only introduced them to you on Monday. We're only just getting to know our couple, but we've got them joining us again this morning. Hello, Kaylee. Hello, Clayton.
3: Hello,
4: good morning.
2: Welcome back. How'd you sleep last night knowing that we are about to reveal the three options where you will be married?
3: Not much.
4: Like a baby.
2: Are you comfy, Kaylee? Yeah, you're fine.
4: I'm hanging out for it. I want to know.
2: Okay.
0: Well, let's get right into it then. So, WA, listen very carefully, because we're about to play, Kaylee and Clayton, the three different options for the venue where they will be married, and then you'll be able to go to our socials and you'll be able to start voting. You will have 24 hours to vote on which venue they're going to get married at.
2: And, you know, we tally up the votes, so you can go and vote at Instagram, or you can also jump on our Facebook page, or you can send us your vote via text message.
0: Mm.
2: So we're pretty open to however you need to communicate it. So let's tell you, Kaylee, Clayton, your wedding might be at Gusty Restaurant and Bar.
4: Gusty.
2: Now this is, I mean, it's a lovely venue.
0: It is. It's
2: this
0: beautiful.
2: Is definitely. We tend to find that people give options where you get a more traditional, lovely venue than you might get like a bit of an off one, and then you might get one that's like ridiculous.
0: Well, this is definitely one of your more probably traditional ones. It's a beautiful spot. It's in East Perth. It's waterfront dining. It's got this spectacular view of the Swan River and Langley Park. So,
3: beautiful.
0: You know, it's a nice spot.
2: It's going to be beautiful.
0: Yeah.
2: Like, if you got married there, you wouldn't complain, that's for sure.
0: Yeah.
2: Very nice. But
4: okay.
2: We don't want to big it up too much because there's more options.
0: Yeah. Hit them with the next one.
2: Kaylee, Clayton, you might be getting married at a laundromat.
4: Just that sound
2: in the background, that clinking of machines.
0: Yeah. Do you take Clayton to be your lovely wedding husband?
4: Oh my goodness.
0: You know what? I think this sort of comes as a personal hopeful recommendation, because it got to be good to get some washing done. Honestly.
3: We could
4: kill two birds with one stone right there.
2: Really, I'll be halfway through the vows and someone will come up. Can I borrow some change? Have we got some coins? It's going to be really romantic, guys.
4: There's
2: another option. Because if it's not Gusty Restaurant and Bar and it's not the laundromat, people might want to see you get married at Spud Shed.
0: Spuddos.
2: That's how you know it well, intimately. You calling it Spuddos?
4: We do. Yes, we might have dressed up as Tony Gilardi for Halloween one time.
0: He'll be stoked to hear that it was for Halloween. Tony Gilardi's a good friend, actually. So, look, you know, you're there. Everybody's sitting around. You're amongst the tomatoes and the capsicums. You got a bit of this going and
5: shopping at Spud Shed because there's so much variety.
0: So, you know,
6: we love the fruit and veg. It's very fresh.
0: We love the weddings. We've always loved the weddings at Spud Shed.
7: Nice. I just like the place.
0: We grow it, you sell it, you
2: can't
0: celebrate.
2: Can't pick up a bargain, get married as you leave.
0: You know, so
2: Kaylee, Clayton, what do you think of the first three options you've been given for your venue? This is a legitimate, this is your legal wedding and it's going to happen at one of these places.
3: Interesting, very interesting.
4: Yeah. No words. Yeah. Laundromat, Spado,
0: Do you have a preference? Can I ask at least if you is there one way you're swaying?
2: And let us tell you quickly, it won't sway the crowd. We're telling you, WA will be doing this vote on our socials right now. They've got till tomorrow morning to vote. And that decision, like, even if you say we really want this, doesn't mean you're gonna get it.
0: Yeah.
2: And vice versa.
4: Look,
2: okay.
4: We're leaving it up to the listeners. What do you reckon, hon? Call it.
2: Look, do you have a preference?
3: The
4: Swan River one.
0: All right, the Swan River Gusty. One, you reckon? Gusty's. I mean, no surprise there.
3: Yeah.
0: Yep. I'd really love to get my laundry done. So
2: we have found in the past that sometimes people will vote for a very nice venue because they want you to have a really nice place, and then they get a bit wild with everything else.
0: That's true. Yep. All right.
2: So we'll see.
0: So, guys, we're going to check back in with you with the live results, and then the next category people will be voting on around about this time tomorrow. So we look forward to catching up with you then. But you can go and tell your family and friends as well that voting's open. Socials, text line, the whole lot. Good luck, you two.
2: They're going to try and sway the votes.
4: Thank you. We can't wait.
0: No worries. The results in 24 hours here on the show.
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5: Hit traffic. No crashes, lights out or breakdowns to pop your Wednesday morning run-in. In Eaton Forest Highway, slowing there eastbound at Eaton Drive. Pelican Point Forest Highway, patchy both directions at Old Coast Road. In East Bunbury, Robertson Drive, Hollingview northbound approaching Sandridge Road. And in Glen Iris, Robertson Drive on the break southbound approaching South Western Highway. 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Peter here. More traffic tomorrow morning on the Southwest Hit.
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15: Hi there, it's Damien Carbon. Authorities are warning of wild storm conditions to batter the WA coastline throughout today. Residents in homes across the southwest and lower west have been told to act now to stay safe with the severe weather warning in place. More regional West Aussies are being encouraged to become blood donors as Lifeblood warns of ongoing pressures affecting blood supplies. The organisation is teaming up with similar organisations around the globe, saying demand for blood transfusions and plasma medicines is rising, with O-type blood the most in demand at the moment. Lifeblood's Kath Stone says owing a negative blood is vital in emergencies.
16: It can be given to any patient. O-positive is increasingly being used as a critical backup.
15: The search for James Ballantyne in Wagen has stretched into another day, with local authorities growing more concerned. And black swans in the southwest are getting a helping hand. WA Wildlife setting up a rehabilitation facility in Busselton.
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17: Good morning, I'm Matthew Layton. Country music has lost one of its brightest lights, with Dolly Parton dying at 80 after a brief battle with cancer. Prime Minister Anthony Albanese has remembered meeting her as magical, while Reba McEntire says there will never be another Dolly. A fight is brewing over what should power Australia's fast-growing network of AI data centres. At National Cabinet, Queensland and the Northern Territory are resisting the Prime Minister's renewable energy push, saying states should be free to choose their own energy mix. Calls are growing for Prime Minister Anthony Albanese to sideline Labor MP Luke Gosling after a second charge, this time over an alleged bail breach in Darwin. Universities Australia is warning cuts to international student numbers could trigger job losses, campus closures and wider hits to health, aged care and tourism. And Woolworths has lifted its annual profit 18% to $1.1 billion, with food sales recovering and Disney Ooshies giving the new financial year an extra kick.
18: Did you know that diabetes is Australia's fastest growing chronic condition? Over 300 Australians are diagnosed with the condition every day. Search Diabetes Australia to find out more.
17: Adelaide skipper Jordan Dawson delivered an emotional speech at the AFL Awards following the loss of his brother Jared this year. Dawson accepted the Most Courageous Player Award, telling the room they're loved.
19: 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And that you are enough, and that we all love you, and that you have beautiful family and friends around you.
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4: Today in Bunbury, rain with a top of 18 tonight, down to 6, and tomorrow, clearing showers with a high of 17. 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
9: 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He scores.
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5: Sad day today. Very sad day. The world is mourning the passing of an absolute icon, Dolly Parton.
4: I mean, only at the age of 82, I think we were all kind of hoping we'd get another sort of 15 years at least out of her goodness.
5: Would have been nice, wouldn't it?
4: Yeah.
5: You know, but I mean, she leaves a legacy where that goodness will impact us as people and our music and choices and even just feeling for a long time to come.
4: And in another 19 years, we get to open the time capsule that they've put away with a song that she has recorded and put away that no one's heard and
5: That's
4: is
5: right.
4: not allowed to be released until then.
5: It'll open. There'll be a CD player there apparently with a CD, a cassette tape as well, and far out, something to look forward to.
4: Yeah.
5: She thought of everything. We're going to take you to the Hollywood Walk of Fame and her star, Jerry DeMasi, who's our 7 News national correspondent, international correspondent, is there as people flow into that area and leave all sorts of tributes for Dolly Parton. Here's another one of her great tracks alongside Kenny Rogers and Islands in the Stream on the Pete and Kimber Show as we remember an icon.

0: alongside Kenny Rogers. Islands in the Stream, 8:41, as we pay tribute this morning on the Pete and Kimber Show to an icon, Dolly Parton, passing away at the age of 80 overnight. We woke up to that news just hours old earlier this morning, surrounded by his family and friends. And Jerry DeMasi, our 7 News Hollywood correspondent, is there live in the US at Dolly's Walk of Fame star. Good morning, Jerry.
1: Good morning. How are you guys?
2: We're good. Jerry, of all the places to be today, it's not really what you want to celebrate in Hollywood, but you are at the star of Dolly Parton.
1: I am. I tell you what, when I woke up this morning, I did not think I would be reporting on these. Dolly Parton gone. Can you believe it? She's just, it's hard to believe, such an incredible icon, you know, queen of country music. And no one is sadder here today than these super fans that have gathered at her Hollywood star on Hollywood Boulevard, the Walk of Fame. They are just sharing tears, laying flowers, stories, singing her songs. And she had so many incredible songs, you know, and she's touched so many lives here. It's so sad, but an amazing celebration of life.
2: Plenty of people there, Jerry, because I would imagine, you know, there'd be people who just are taking a 5-day holiday over there or something, and they're like, weren't expecting to be there at this time, but have probably brought themselves to that location.
1: You know what? There's certainly people walking past that wondering what on earth's going on. You break to the news to them and they just cannot believe their ears. Definitely also people who have specifically come down here, like these people in head-to-toe Dolly gear, head-to-toe pink, just wanting to pay their tribute and give their little bit of respect to this incredible woman. It's really something to see.
0: Jerry, I can imagine the American media would be absolutely flooded with Dolly Parton tributes today. What have you seen?
1: Oh, my goodness. Yeah, it's coming from all corners. I mean, we've seen Miley Cyrus, her goddaughter. She said, I can't believe we just lost the purest soul. Rest in glory, Dolly. My heart aches. Her longtime best friend, Reba McEntire. There will never be another like you. I will always love you. Actually, the one that really broke me was from her nephew, Brian Seaver. He said, Dolly called me and said she wants to rest in a beautiful bed of plush cotton because after a lifetime of wearing heavy rhinestones, she finally deserves to be comfortable and have some rest. She will always love you.
2: Yeah.
1: How amazing. Beautiful. I mean, tribute.
0: And I think, Jerry, that, you know, very close to home on this one. The feeling that I get as to why this sticks, and this is how it feels to me, is because every time I thought of Dolly, I thought of getting a warm hug from Nonna.
2: Yeah.
0: You know what I mean? Like every time I saw her, or I did. Every time
1: what
0: I
1: did
0: saw
1: your
0: her,
1: Nonna look like?
0: Oh, well, she did. I can tell you now, she was a lot hairier. That idea of like family and warmth. And a good, solid hug. The way that she brought that happiness to life, that's how I felt about her, looking at her and hearing her music, you know. So to unfortunately see that flame go out in the world, but also to have that memory to hold on to, is a really bittersweet thing today, I think, for a lot of people.
1: You know what, as you were talking about that, it made me think too, that message, what she lived for, what she stood for, America really needs that right now.
0: Mm.
1: It's such a divided country at the minute, but look, we've certainly seen people from both sides come out celebrating her. She's joined the country together. Trump's spoken and he's flying the flag at the White House half-mast all week. Empire State Building, the Democrat state, that's going to be lit up pink tonight and at 9:25 p.m. New York City time. Everyone's just really coming together to remember her. She was really just one of those people that, you know, those rare stars that you just seemed to belong to everyone. Mm, everyone felt like
2: it's an incredible legacy.
1: Yeah.
0: Thank you, Jerry.
1: Yeah,
0: all the best over there. What an incredibly privileged position to be right in amongst it, you know, even for such a sad thing. But thank you so much for joining us on the show this morning.
1: My pleasure, guys. Thanks for having me.
0: And we've just had a little update around about 30 minutes ago. They have confirmed that the country music legend died following a brief battle with cancer, unfortunately. So she was at the Vanderbilt Ingram Cancer Center in Nashville, surrounded by loved ones. And it goes on to say that this came shortly after she opened up about recent health struggles, revealing she'd neglected some of her own health while caring for her late husband, Carl Dean, before his death last year. So there you go.
2: That's terribly sad.
0: Yeah. All right, it's 9:15. You're on the Pete and Kimber Show. Million Dollar Voice, your mystery Million Dollar Voice to get you into the Millionaire's Lounge in just minutes. Stay with us.
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18: 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Is this? Take a listen.
19: Yeah, I'd love to be a fisherman. Any type of fisherman. I think I would like to, one day, I'd just like to end my days fishing.
18: Did he say fisherman or
20: yeah,
18: fisherman?
20: I think it was an intentional.
18: What?
20: Like someone who has a bit of a stutter.
18: Really?
20: Yeah.
18: I'm going to play the audio again.
19: Yeah, I'd love to be a fisherman. Any type of fisherman. I think I would like to, one day, I'd just like to end my days fishing.
20: Yeah.
18: Does he really have a stutter?
20: I thought he did.
18: Yeah or no?
20: Doesn't he? Oh, let me check.
18: Have a look. I'm not 100% sure.
20: Oh, no, actually. No, they struggled with a lisp as a child.
18: Right.
20: Rather than a stutter.
18: Okay, that's
20: because what else is going to give it away?
18: I don't know, but I could see them fishing at the end of their life on the SS something.
20: Yes.
18: See what I did there? SS. Two first initials, like first last name.
20: Yes, and you see them fishing, because I actually used the wrong pronoun too.
18: Oh, right, so them.
20: So my apologies, wrong pronoun.
18: That tells you everything that you need to know, basically. Mm-hmm. So make sure you head to peteandkimber.com.au and go and cast your vote. If you are correct, you'll find out in a half an hour's time or so. You will be into the lounge. You could be the one playing off for $1 million.
0: 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The South.

0: 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Hi.
1: Hi.
0: Wedding you built. Okay, today, big day. We're getting to know the couple that are going through the wedding you built process on this show. And you have started your votes. They are online on our socials. You can vote via text as well. We're starting with the venue.
1: I think starting with the venue is a good idea because it really sets the scene for the rest of the wedding, doesn't it? And sometimes a lot of people think, give them a nice venue and then we can go a bit wild later on with the options.
0: So we heard from Kaylee and Clayton this morning. They were on live when we were actually revealing to them the three different options for the venues. Now, they were rather speechless at the time.
1: They didn't really lock into anything. They sort of said, we'll leave it up to WA to decide. That's the whole purpose of doing this, right?
0: And I think that's a good way to do it, right? Mm. Like, this is, you know, that's the whole point. You go and do your voting, WA, get on it. So the options are Gusty Restaurant and Bar. Oh, just a nice, like, just a really lovely spot there, you know?
1: Oh, it's beautiful. It's in East Perth. It's like proper waterfront dining. It's got the spectacular views of the Swan River and Langley Park.
0: Yeah.
1: It's a restaurant and bar. It's set up for everything.
0: The other option that was revealed was a laundromat. Bring your clothes.
1: You didn't play that sound effect quite as loudly the first time, and now that I hear it like that, the idea of them getting wet, like, married around that.
0: Yeah.
1: Oh, what if WA actually go for it?
0: I think it'd be hilarious. I think it'd be so funny.
1: I mean, you can. The vote is up to you.
0: Yep. So there's that, and the other one was Spudshed. So,
2: I love shopping at Spudshed because there's so much variety.
0: Oh, thanks,
3: and
0: Susan.
3: We love the fruit and veg. It's very fresh. Yeah. And we like buying in bulk.
0: So, like,
1: and that place is on the go all the time. There's always people like unpacking veggies and like there'd be people pushing crates through. And like,
0: have we discussed whether or not if we did a Spudshed, because they are open around the clock, if we would like lock the place down? We wouldn't, would
1: you can't
0: we?
1: Lock
0: we'd
1: it down.
0: Just have people just
1: it's
0: shopping.
1: It's just going to be people shopping.
0: While they're
1: it's through the whole setup, through everything.
0: I love it. Now, I have thrown a couple of votes in on the Pete and Kimber page and a couple of others.
1: Yeah, you can go to Instagram to vote. You can also jump on our Facebook page. Or have you got the text line there, Pete? Because they can also text us if you've got a suggestion and you haven't got Instagram.
0: This is a text line. 0481 945. So you can go there.
1: I've only been voting for like 10 minutes.
0: I can tell you at the very least at the Pete and Kimber Instagram on the stories there, the very traditional, very lovely Gusty Restaurant and Bar has shot out to an early lead.
1: Yeah, I'm not that surprised. I mean, it might change, but I do think when we've done these weddings in the past, people lock in the nice venue.
0: Well, what is funny, though, is that Spudshed's a close second. So I think that's brilliant. All right, so go and cast your votes. As you heard, you can cast them all over our socials. Check the stories on Facebook, Instagram, and hit us on the text line as well.
1: You know, if they pick Spudshed, I think it's a pretty high percentage of me being dressed as Tony Gallardi 100%. As the celebrant.
0: Oh, my God, that is phenomenal.
1: You know that's probably coming.
0: Absolute scenes. I've got everything you need already. I've got the boots. I've got the...
1: Well, so did Kaylee and Clayton. They said that they've dressed as Tony Gallardi at a Halloween party.
0: Halloween, you know. Tony will make an appearance. Like, you know he's coming. All right, go and cast your vote. So tomorrow's just after 8 o'clock. We are going to reveal to the couple live on the air the venue that's been chosen, and then we get to the next category on the show.
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1: Good times.
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5: 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Your number one hit.

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4: Hi there, it's Damien Carbon. An urgent search is continuing around Wagen for 87-year-old James Ballantyne. He vanished while walking on Saturday morning, prompting serious concerns for his safety. Drones and tracker dogs being used again today, with rescue teams saying they're looking everywhere they can for any sign of him. West Aussies keen on getting into the garden will now be able to claim free or subsidised native plants. It's part of WaterCorp's WaterWise greening scheme, with $5,000 provided to WaterWise councils to co-fund urban greening. The scheme aims to create greener neighbourhoods and reduced outdoor water use. And Lifeblood is calling for more regular blood donors across the southwest and Great Southern, with blood supplies facing increasing pressure across the regions.
5: In a major trauma, it can take up to 100 blood donations to save just one life. Many other patients rely on blood regularly, including those people having treatment for cancer and those living with blood disorders.
3: Hit National News.
6: Good morning, I'm Matthew Layton. Dolly Parton has died aged 80 after what her team says was a brief battle with cancer. Aussie star Keith Urban says he's heartbroken, while Jane Fonda is remembering Dolly as playful, soulful and deeply generous, saying her spirit will live on. Governments are being pushed to get on the same page as data centres spread across the country. Prime Minister Anthony Albanese wants National Cabinet to agree on consistent rules for location, power and water, with gun laws and domestic violence reforms also up for discussion. Woolworths has banked a $1.1 billion annual profit, up 18%. A stronger grocery sales and a huge Ushies promotion helped pull in shoppers. And two police officers killed in the line of duty 1 year ago today will be remembered at a memorial service this morning. Detective leading Senior Constable Neil Thompson and Senior Constable Vadim Devor Hattar will be honoured in Bright after they were shot dead while serving a warrant in Porepunkah.
7: Every load of laundry is a fresh start. 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
6: It's double delight for Collingwood gun Nick Dacos, crowned the AFL's best by both the coaches and his fellow players. Dad Peter Dacos says the recognition comes down to how hard Nick works.
8: People get to see a finished product, so they don't get to see all the work that goes in. So I think, I'm just pleased. And after last night, it's great, to be recognised, and it's nice considering the amount of work he's put
6: in. And James Hurd believes Zach Merritt was a chance to stay at Essendon if he'd been appointed coach.
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9: Today in Bunbury, rain with a top of 18 tonight, down to 6, and tomorrow, clearing showers with a high of 17. 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
3: You know what I'd love to do with $1 million today? 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
1: Dave and Tim's on your number one hit music station for your Wednesday morning. 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
2: It was just immediate. 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We all just individually walked round to each other and embraced each other and just stood outside, just hugging each other for a couple of minutes. But just from that initial moment, it was just apparent that nothing had changed between us. That
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1: 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It's Five. It's the Southwest. 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
2: It's all about the cash here at Hits. 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What does yours look like? Are there beds? Is there tanning? Is there massages? Is there food? Is there drink? 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
3: Yeah, I'd love to be a fisherman. Any type of fisherman. I think I would like to, one day, I'd just like to end my days fishing.
2: Sam Smith was the million-dollar voice. 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To secure your place into the Millionaire's Lounge, you get one step closer to $1 million. 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
23: Hi there, it's Damien Carbon. Authorities are warning of more wild storm conditions on the WA coastline through today. Residents in homes across the southwest and lower southwest are being told to act now to stay safe. The Bureau says the cold front is bringing persistent rain and thunderstorms that will impact coastal areas including Bunbury, Collie, Harvey, Dwelling Up and Pinjarra. A parliamentary inquiry into WA fishing has received a massive 477 public submissions. Shadow Fisheries Minister Kiralee Waugh says the committee now needs to hear directly from regional communities, including Albany and Bunbury. She says written submissions are only the first step, with public hearings needed to give affected fishers a chance to have their say.
24: We're hopeful that they will be hosting some public hearings in time, and we certainly want to see that happen right across this state where possible.
23: And he's done it again. Albany's very own Jordan Clark being named in the All-Australian team.
25: Hit National News.
26: Hello there, I'm Matthew Layton. Federal Labor MP Luke Gosling is standing aside as special envoy while assault and breach of bail charges remain before the courts, and he denies the allegations. The Productivity Commission has hit back at WA Premier Roger Cook over his East Coast clown spray as the fight over the state's GST deal heats up. Inflation is heading down, but not fast enough, with the 3.5% annual rate coming in hotter than economists expected. A moving service has marked 1 year since two police officers were killed while doing their jobs. In Victoria's Alpine region, a memorial was unveiled in honour of Detective Leading Senior Constable Neil Thompson and Senior Constable Vadim Devor-Hattar.
27: This does absolutely have an impact on our people. It has a psychological impact. Our people suffer through these things, but they become stronger.
26: Victoria Police Chief Commissioner Mike Bush there. And the world of music is mourning Dolly Parton, with her representatives confirming the country legend has died after a brief battle with cancer.
28: Research shows that regularly eating ultra-processed foods can increase your risk of developing type 2 diabetes by 53%. Search Diabetes Australia for more about the nation's fastest-growing chronic condition.
26: Collingwood great Scott Pendlebury is no certainty to play on next season, with his future rated 50-50. The 38-year-old is sidelined by a hamstring injury and will miss Friday's wildcard final against the Bulldogs. James Hurd has not ruled out heading back to Essendon in some capacity. Club grade says he stayed in touch with Mark McVeigh throughout the coaching race before McVeigh landed the job on a 3-year deal. And Storm Hunter has knocked fellow Australian Madison Inglis out of US Tennis Open qualifying.
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13: Today in Bunbury, rain with a top of 18 tonight, down to 6, and tomorrow, clearing showers with a high of 17. 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
29: There's sometimes the assumption that William Barrett and Sons funeral directors are just, well, funeral directors. 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William Barrett and Sons, the Southwest Funeral Directors since 1897.

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3: 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Susan in Bunbury, that must be what you're doing all day, just getting in entries as much as you can.
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Amy Shark on the Southwest Hit 95.7, and this is the strange world of music. Dolly Parton unfortunately passed away today, age 80, and she sent a letter to the one and only Slim Shady, which seems like a really odd duo, doesn't it? Seems like a really unlikely duo, but she sent a letter, and in the letter it said, "I hope that what I have to say will not seem weird or strange to you, but I have always felt some unexplained connection to you, like I know you somehow." And they never met. We never got the Dolly Parton and real Slim Shady collab. Would have loved to

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1: I follow my comments on socials, and I'm just tickled all the time and kind of giggling at people as they're like, I need to get those lyrics. Coming Together, that was Hugel's baby. Am I an Angel, who is also part of the artist accredited on it. She actually wrote the song. She was working on things on her own. Really just kind of hit me out of the blue. It was just like, where are you in the world? And I was like, oh, I'm home at the moment. You know, a couple days later, I was cutting vocals and sending them things, and then they spit shined it all. 2 weeks later, it was literally out.
0: And this summer, we're all gonna be moving to the sun. I'm moving
2: to the sun. Hi guys, this is Hugel.
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1: Coming Together, that was Hugel's baby. Just kind of hit me out of the blue. A couple days later, I was cutting vocals, and 2 weeks later, it was literally

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2: Well, you had your time to enter more than 20 times like Susan in the last 30 minutes to secure a spot into the Millionaire's Lounge. 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
2: And a correct guess gets you into the Millionaire's Lounge. One step closer to $1 million.
3: What's up, everybody? This is Ariana Grande.
2: The Million Dollar Voice for the hour. You needed to guess correctly. If you've done that, welcome in. It's beautiful. It's perfect temperature. There's no rain unless you want there to be rain, because it is your Millionaire's Lounge. You get to do what you want as you wait to see whether you are going to be the winner of $1 million. A new Million Dollar Voice is on the way at 11 o'clock as well for a chance at that Millionaire's Lounge. 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

0: 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Don't go anywhere. Another famous voice is coming up soon. It's your chance to win $1 million on HIT. 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
1: Bunbury Busselton's average unleaded price today is around $2.04 a litre, while some servos are selling it as low as $1.91. 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

0: 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Guilty pleasures. Southwest's
1: hit. Now, Guilty Pleasures is going to look a bit different today with the passing of Dolly Parton at the age of 80 years old. We are dedicating our three Guilty Pleasure tracks to three Dolly Parton specials because she was the one and only Guilty Pleasure.

0: Before you had responsibilities, you had songs like this. Guilty Pleasures, the Southwest's hit.
1: Molly, I've known since she was a baby. I'm her honorary goddaughter. Billy Ray and I have been friends ever since Achy Breaky Heart. We got to working together. And so we stayed close. And then when Molly was born, he said, you just have to be her godmother. I said, I don't know if I'll be around to where I can actually do all the duties that a godmother does. Let me be her fairy godmother.
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0: 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What a way to respect her as well with our guilty pleasure tracks. 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
19: Hi there, it's Damien Carbon. A severe weather warning alert is in place with authorities warning of wild storm conditions set to smash the WA coastline. Residents in homes across the southwest and lower southwest being told to act now to stay safe ahead of the severe weather. More regional West Aussies are being encouraged to become blood donors as Lifeblood warns ongoing pressures are affecting blood supplies. The organisation is teaming up with similar organisations around the globe, saying demand for blood transfusions and plasma medicines is rising, with O-type blood the most in demand at the moment. Lifeblood's Kath Stone says O-negative blood is vital in emergencies.
25: It can be given to any patient when their blood type is unknown. O-positive is increasingly being used as a critical backup.
19: And black swans in the southwest of Western Australia are getting a helping hand, with WA Wildlife now setting up a new rehabilitation facility in Busselton.
26: HIT National News.
27: Hello there, I'm Matthew Layton. Dolly Parton is being remembered as a cultural icon and force of nature after her team confirmed she died at the age of 80 following a brief battle with cancer.
28: It is devastating. It really, really is. It's, it's hard for all of us. She's going to be missed so much.
27: Edge Early Learning has entered voluntary administration as it reviews its finances, but says all childcare centres will stay open as normal. Federal Labor MP Luke Gosling has temporarily stood aside from his special envoy role while facing assault and breach of bail charges. The Darwin-based MP says he'll rigorously defend the allegations, which include an alleged incident involving NT Administrator David Connolly. And two police officers killed in one of Victoria Police's darkest days have been remembered 1 year on. More than 400 people gathered in Bright, paying tribute to Detective Leading Senior Constable Neil Thompson and Senior Constable Vadim Devor Hattar, as their families and colleagues honoured their legacy.
29: Clean clothes, a warm shower, a conversation. 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
27: Scott Pendlebury could still have another AFL season left in him, but right now it's a 50-50 call. The Pies veteran will sit out Friday's wildcard final against the Bulldogs with a hamstring injury. Coach Craig McRae says they spoke on Saturday.
30: It's probably just 50-50, to be honest. I think I can see opportunities for him to play on and retire. I'm sure he's weighing up on a lot of those things.
27: And England captain Joe Root says he's frustrated by the team's off-field behaviour after Brydon Carse was dropped following another nightclub incident.
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32: This is HIT Weather.
33: Today in Bunbury, rain with a top of 18 tonight, down to 6, and tomorrow, clearing showers with a high of 17. 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
5: 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Oh. 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
1: Yeah. 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
2: Apples and blueberries.
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2: Yeah. 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
1: Yeah, nice. 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
2: Yay, thank you.
1: Yeah, fill up on your fruit, no problem. 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
3: Hanging out at a music shop with my friend, and I picked up this tenor ukulele. I just liked the way it sounded, and the songs that I started to write on it were just totally different to what I'd written before.
2: The ex-VFL player, it's not Vance Sad, it's Vance Joy. And of course, the ukulele song he is talking about is his biggest song he's ever made. 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

0: 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Another famous voice is coming up soon. 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
1: Ooh. 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
21: It's Olivia Rodrigo. 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It's like a really beautiful story. This guy walks up to me. He's like, oh, I thought he was going to ask for a picture. Like, I'm like, oh, yeah, like, that's cool, it's cool. And he walks up to me and he goes, you're so beautiful. Like, can I take you to dinner? And I was like, joyful and happy. And I went home and I wrote stupid song. 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

0: 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If you know someone who's always showing up for others, nominate them as a Thirsty Camel local legend and simply head to hit.com.au. 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Plus, you could win a $50 Thirsty Camel voucher for yourself too as we head into this afternoon. And you know who's on the way.
1: Smack bang in the middle of the week. 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It is our $1 million voice. We want to make you our newest millionaire. But yes, you listening in the car. What would you do with $1 million? Like, what would be the first shop you'd go into?
0: Ooh, AFL store. Yeah, for sure. Yeah.
1: Okay. And how much do you reckon you'd spend?
0: Oh, hundreds, almost thousands. Yeah, I'm talking a lot.
1: Yeah, and that's the possibility with our $1 million voice. You get $1 million just from correctly guessing the voice. We'll do that next. 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
13: Hi there, it's Damien Carbon. People living in regional WA with disabilities are raising concerns about looming NDIS changes. National's WA MP Kiralee Waugh says it's important people with disabilities are supported when living in the regions.
14: They tell me the reality on the ground is difficult to navigate those systems that are in place, whether that's a federal or state government system when it comes to their supports. And they are rightly nervous and anxious when it comes to what's coming at them.
13: DeepBird has intercepted more than 54 tonnes of quarantine risk material over the last financial year. 3 tonnes of honey, 50 kilos of fresh chilies and over 18 kilos of mud crabs were included in the haul, protecting WA's biosecurity. Grant McDonald from DeepBird says WA is free of many pests, weeds and diseases usually brought in from freight and cargo. And an independent WA MP is calling for the decarbonisation of the state. Kate Cheney suggests it would boost productivity.
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16: Hey, I'm Tessa Randello. Dolly Parton fans have gathered at her star on the Hollywood Walk of Fame following her passing at the age of 80.
17: What she stood for, her platform, her love, not judging who you were, what your political backgrounds of. We need more people like that in our life.
16: on 7 there. The country music star's management revealed she had a short battle with cancer. The White House is flying flags at half-mast while the Empire State Building is lit up pink to honour Dolly. July inflation figures shows it's eased. The largest contributions to annual inflation this month was an increase in the cost of housing, food and recreation and culture. The trimmed measure remains at 3.6% and could influence the RBA to hike rates. Childcare provider Edge Early Learning has gone into voluntary administration, but centres will continue to operate. It has nearly 70 locations across the country. And a memorial garden has been revealed to honour the two police officers killed in the Porepunkah shooting. Today marks 1 year since the tragic day.
1: Did you know that diabetes is Australia's fastest growing chronic condition? Over 300 Australians are diagnosed with the condition every day. Search Diabetes Australia to find out more.
16: Collingwood coach Craig McRae says it's still 50-50 if Scott Pendlebury continues to play. The 38-year-old is dealing with a hamstring injury that he sustained in the Pies' loss to Brisbane that could sideline him for the rest of the season. Pendle said he'll hold off on a decision at the end of the season. While Collingwood is confident that Pat Lipinski and Isaac Quaynor will play against the Bulldogs on Friday night, Lipinski hasn't played since round 21 due to a calf issue. They still have to make it through training today.
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15: This is Heat Weather.
11: Rain for the rest of today in Bunbury. Tonight down to 6 and tomorrow mostly fine with a high of 18. 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
21: And a very good afternoon to you. 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
21: 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While you do that, we're getting on DJ Konski. 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

0: Look out, you could be the newest millionaire in town on your number one hit music station. Good afternoon from Lewis, and who is this?
1: The success of Ordinary, especially put it on this thing where, like, people, you know, obviously that one song was written for my wife. They're not records I'm writing trying to make TikTok viral. They're songs that I wrote in my bedroom most of the time with my friends.
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2: He is currently on tour. 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
2: Yes. The next question is where to, though? 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

0: 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Guess the famous voice for the chance to win $1 million. Don't go anywhere. Another voice is coming up in the next 20 minutes.
1: You've got it on

0: City, and this is Self Aware. We wrote this song about that feeling of wanting to love someone, but not being able to. If you've ever stayed in a relationship, even though you know how it's going to end, this one's for you.
1: Southwest's hit.

0: here in Australia for his Together Together tour. He's on the air next. We love him. We all know him. We'll play him. Plus, let's get you some Gwen Stefani. And if you want to be a millionaire, also keep it here. In literal minutes, we're dropping a new voice. And if you guess it correctly, you're in our Millionaire's Lounge for $1 million.
1: Yeah. The Southwest's number one hit music station. This is Hit. Carrie and Tommy.
2: My day's been ruined.
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2: 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So, firstly, the dermatologist said, I'm just going to go get the dermatologist for a second opinion. And I'm like, who are you? I paid a medical professional to tell me how munted my head was this morning.
3: He didn't need to. You could have come in here and I could have told you.
4: Carrie and Tommy.
3: Only
2: on here.
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21: Hi there, it's Damien Carbon. A parliamentary inquiry into WA fishing has received a massive 477 public submissions. Shadow Fisheries Minister Kiralee Waugh says the committee now needs to hear directly from regional communities in Albany and Bunbury. She says written submissions are only the first step. It's public hearings that are needed to give affected fishers a chance to have their say.
23: We're hopeful that they will be hosting some public hearings in time, and we certainly want to see that happen right across this state where possible.
21: Warnings of wild storm conditions to batter the WA coastline through the afternoon. Residents in homes across the southwest and lower southwest being told to act now to stay safe. Bureau says this cold front will bring persistent rain and thunderstorms all afternoon in Bunbury, Mandurah, Collie, Harvey, Dwelling Up and Pinjarra. And Albany's very own Jordan Clark has been named in the AFL All-Australian team, one of five Dockers to make it.
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26: Hey, I'm Tessa Randello. Tributes are flowing for country music legend Dolly Parton. The Empire State Building's been lit up pink at 9:25, a nod to her smash hit 9 to 5, while the White House is flying flags at half mast. Dolly passed away at the age of 80 after a brief battle with cancer. Back home, some economists are increasing the risk of a rate hike this year following the latest inflation figures. The headline figure rose to 3.5% in June, lower than when the Middle East war started in Feb. But the data that the Reserve Bank looks at, underlying inflation, stayed the same for the third straight month. A red fox is suspected of becoming infected with H5 bird flu in what could be another sign the virus is spreading between species. The animal was found at Osborne in Metro Adelaide, with samples now sent to the CSIRO for confirmation. An early learning centre, Edge, is entering voluntary administration. Families are being told to keep attending the almost 70 centres nationwide as an urgent assessment of the company's operation is underway.
27: Every load of laundry is a fresh start. 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
26: Scott Pendlebury could still have another AFL season left in him, but right now it's a 50-50 call. The Pies veteran will sit out Friday's wildcard final against the Bulldogs with a hamstring injury. Coach Craig McRae says they spoke on Saturday.
28: It's probably just 50-50, to be honest. I think I can see opportunities for him to play on and retire. I'm sure he's weighing up a lot of those things.
26: And reports GWS is exploring a trade play for Bulldogs ruckman Tim English. CodeSport says they'll try to talk to him about a possible switch.
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25: This is Heat Weather.
29: Rain for the rest of today in Bunbury. Tonight down to 6, and tomorrow mostly fine with a high of 18. 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
33: Yeah, so Harry Styles, he's got a tour pretty much at the end of this year, November. 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
2: 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You'd spend the mill on what?
4: A house, of course. I mean, in this economy, that would be the ideal way to spend it.
2: Oh, yeah. Now that you have that in mind, you got to start thinking of where you want to settle. Where do you want that house to be? That's the next big question. And then, like, what are you going to have for lunch, dinner? Because you're going to have some very fancy dinners when you win $1 million. Right? It is our Million Dollar Voice. 2 o'clock. We are dropping the next one that could make you a millionaire.
0: You've just found your new favourite breakfast show. You know what to do. 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Really make me laugh. A vibe I ain't
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0: 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You're going to find them eventually. 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
0: That is right. Tomorrow morning, the Pete and Kimber Show, they are going to start planning the wedding for Kaylee and Clayton. So they've brought out some suggestions.
2: Hi, Olivia. What's the wedding venue idea you've got for us?
3: The top of Optus Stadium.
2: Yeah.
3: So that'll be... up blue, like Tay-Tay's wedding.
2: Yeah.
3: Arriving by zipline. And maybe someone like Mason Cock being the flower girl.
4: Oh, yes.
2: Oh, he'd be so pretty.
0: Well, this is a wedding that you get to vote on and you get to have your say as well. So make sure you're listening in to Pete and Kimber. They are back tomorrow morning from 6 a.m. right here on Hits. And how exciting is it going to be for... obviously, Kaylee and Clayton, their wedding's going to be insane on the Pete and Kimber Show.
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25: Hi there, it's Damien Carbon. The Weather Bureau is warning of wild storm conditions through the afternoon, set to batter the WA coastline. Residents at homes across the southwest and lower southwest being told to act now to stay safe as the weather hits. More regional West Aussies are being encouraged to become blood donors as Lifeblood warns ongoing pressures are affecting blood supplies in the Great Southern and Southwest. The organisation is teaming up with similar organisations around the world, saying demand for blood transfusions and plasma medicines is rising. O-type blood is the most in demand at the moment. Lifeblood's Kath Stone says O-negative blood's vital in emergencies.
26: It can be given to any patient when their blood type is unknown. O positive is increasingly being used as a critical backup.
25: The search for James Ballantyne in Wagen has now stretched into another day. And black swans in the southwest are getting a helping hand with a new rehabilitation facility in Busselton.
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28: Hey, I'm Desirandello. The White House has flags at half mast to honour country music icon Dolly Parton. Fans have gathered at her star on the Hollywood Walk of Fame following her passing at the age of 80. The country music star's management revealed she had a short battle with cancer, with superstars like Taylor Swift and Beyonce posting tributes. There's heightened risk of a rate hike this year with the latest inflation figures revealed. The headline figure continues to cool, now at 3.8% for July, but the Reserve Bank's preferred measure, underlying inflation, stayed the same for a third straight month. More than 400 people have paid tribute to two police officers killed while doing their jobs 1 year ago. The emotional service at Bright in Victoria remembered Detective Leading Senior Constable Neil Thompson and Senior Constable Vadim Dewat Hotar. And another suspected bird flu case, this time in a red fox in Metro Adelaide. A test has been sent to the CSIRO to confirm whether or not it's the H5 strain.
29: Research shows that regularly eating ultra-processed foods can increase your risk of developing type 2 diabetes by 53%. Search Diabetes Australia for more about the nation's fastest growing chronic condition.
28: Western Bulldogs are treating Friday's clash with the Pies as a final as they open wildcard round.
30: Hopefully play in front of 90,000 at the MCG. Hopefully progress to the next round. Because we know, from here it's, lose and you go home. But, we definitely see it as a final.
28: Defender Buku Kamis there, while Collingwood coach Craig McRae says the chances of Scott Pendlebury playing next season are 50-50. Pendles earlier said he will wait until the end of the season to make a call.
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33: Rain for the rest of today in Bunbury. Tonight down to 6 and tomorrow mostly fine with a high of 18. 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
0: Have you thought about getting a Father's Day present yet? Well, how about if you become our newest millionaire, you can get the best Father's Day present ever. That could be a new car. That could be a house. That could be an international dream holiday for many months. See what I mean? I'm just here to help you out. You know what? That's just what I'm here for. So, I'm going to play you a voice. You have 30 minutes to tell me who it is at hit.com.au. You ready?
2: No, we was in a singing group. She rhymed. You know, I did a little that. And the point was, we love Wu-Tang so officially.
0: All right, who is that? It is our million-dollar voice. You got 30 minutes. Go whack it into hit.com.au as we do non-stop music now with Taylor Swift and some new Cat's Eye in minutes.

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0: 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Just imagine being a millionaire, right? 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
1: 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She rhymed, you know, I did a little that, and the point was we love Wu-Tang so officially.
0: You've got 9 minutes left to go to hit.com.au and tell me who it is. If you get it right, you get into our Millionaire's Lounge for a shot of that life-changing cash. And yes, you can go on a train back to Boston, but you probably will have to catch a plane first and then a train.

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2: Go online, search up Lamborghini, Ferrari, McLaren. 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
2: 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Usually, that's what we do. But unfortunately, with the sad passing of Dolly Parton overnight, we're going to play you a song from her. 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
19: 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It was a quiet, slow song. And this guy in the back goes, "I love you, Dolly." And she just looked up from her song and said, "I thought I told you to stay in the truck."
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2: Hi there, it's Damien Carbon. People living in regional WA with disabilities are raising concerns about looming NDIS changes. National's WA MP Kiralee Waugh says it's important people with disabilities are supported when living in the regions.
4: They tell me the reality on the ground is difficult to navigate those systems that are in place, whether that's a federal or state government system when it comes to their supports. And they are rightly nervous and anxious when it comes to what's coming at them.
2: DPIRD has intercepted more than 54 tonnes of quarantine risk material over the last financial year. 3 tonnes of honey, 50 kilos of fresh chilies and over 18 kilos of mud crabs were included in the haul, protecting WA's biosecurity. Grant McDonald from DPIRD says WA is free of many pests, weeds and diseases usually brought in from freight and cargo. And an independent WA MP is calling for the decarbonisation of the state. Kate Cheney suggests it would boost productivity.
5: HIT National News.
7: Good afternoon, Angela Sun from 7 News with your afternoon update. She had the biggest heart and an unforgettable voice. Country music icon Dolly Parton has died at the age of 80, prompting an outpouring of grief from fans across the globe. She's being remembered for her generosity as well as her music. The TRG and police have surrounded a home in Jindalee after reports of a firearm. A search warrant was executed and heavily armed officers entered the property around 6 last night. No guns were located and no charges have been laid. Woolworths has outstripped its rival Coles, posting a bumper profit of its own today. The supermarket giant recorded growth across all its divisions and it's crediting the popular Ooshies campaign for its success. And there's a fresh distraction for the Lions on the eve of the AFL finals. Jules Neal has opened up about the breakdown of her marriage on a new podcast, accusing husband Lockie of cheating multiple times.
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8: Good afternoon, Ryan Daniels with your 7 Sport update. Fremantle favourite Sam Switkowski has announced he'll retire at the end of the season. The heart and soul of Frio's forward line made the shock call for family reasons. The 29-year-old turned down a 2-year deal from the Dockers and rival interest from Victoria. Fremantle had 5 players named in the All-Australian team last night. Shea Bolton, Jordan Clark, Josh Tracy, Luke Jackson and Murphy Reid, who also won the Best Emerging Player Award.
25: 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The sooner you lock in your gas, pellet or wood fire, the sooner it'll be installed at Hearthouse Bunbury and Busselton.
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28: Rain for the rest of today in Bunbury, tonight down to 6 and tomorrow mostly fine with a high of 18. 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
0: This is Carrie and Tommy.
2: Yes, welcome to it for your Wednesday afternoon. How are we going, guys?
3: I'm good. I'm a bit sad today about Dolly Parton. Mm. They don't make them like they used to. She was absolutely one of a kind.
4: I also think she had the same thing, and I mean sadly the next person I'm about to mention has also passed, but I think she had a similar trait to Betty White where you thought this person's going to be a part of our life forever.
3: No.
4: Yeah.
3: We're going to talk about her very, very soon.
4: I had the strangest shinning. About
3: still
4: moment.
3: I don't really get what shinning means.
4: No, neither do I.
3: Coincidence? Mm.
4: It was just a weird moment with my family and friends that we need to talk about in relation to Dolly Parton.
3: We've got cash up for grabs in two ways today. The time game has jackpotted to $10,000. Actually, three times she can win Coles cash.
4: Oh,
3: plus,
4: yeah.
3: We've got the cash draw.
4: Oh, my gosh.
3: What more do you want for a Wednesday afternoon?
4: Let's get into it.
0: The Southwest Hits, Carrie and Tommy. Live across

0: Alex Warren, that is Fever Dream for you Wednesday, Arvo. It's Carrie and Tommy coming up a little bit later on. The time game is worth $10,000.
1: Empire State Building is pink at the moment for Dolly.
2: That's cool.
1: They've changed the lights.
2: I've also heard for the week they're going to lower the American flags and fly them at half mast.
1: So one of our producers was saying to us early in today that they didn't really know a lot about Dolly. And I think a lot of younger people wouldn't. But Dolly is a legend. Some of the stuff she's done publicly, but also the way she's lived her life privately, I think in the world of Hollywood and musicians and stuff is so unique.
2: Yes.
1: She'd been married for like almost 60 years, I think.
2: Over 6 decades.
1: To Carl Dean, who they lived such a private life. He didn't want to be in the spotlight ever. She talked about how they were still madly in love and the secret to their love light, I thought of you actually, because he writes her poetry.
2: Does he?
1: Yeah, she said he'll leave her little poems all the time. Yes. And she loved it. She used to say how she'd never get up in the morning and say hi to him without a full face of makeup. So she'd like get up and make. She said he deserved to always see me at my best.
2: I thought she even slept in it, Kate.
1: Maybe. Yes. But I remember her saying, I mean, the way she describes her image and is so confident and so honest about the effort involved to make herself look that good well into her 70s and 80s, I really loved.
3: The most beautiful woman I had ever seen in my life. She had these long red fingernails. She wore bright lipstick. She had peroxide blonde hair, wore tight clothes, short. And I thought she was the most beautiful thing I had ever seen. And my mother said, oh, she's just trash. She's just a tramp. And I thought, that's what I want to be when I grow up.
1: But it made me sad because they were together for almost 60 years and he only died last year.
2: Yeah.
1: And you often hear that that happens when you've been together with someone for a very long time. When one goes, the other one goes quite soon after.
2: I think there is something beautiful in it.
1: I agree.
2: I think you always want the whatever human it is this life to go on and prosper regardless of what's happened to them. But I think when there is an old couple who have been together so long.
1: I know.
2: Because I like to think, as naff as it might be, she gets to join him again.
1: Of course.
2: She did such incredible work. I think the reason that I love her is because she came from being dirt poor.
1: Yeah, one of 12.
2: Yeah, and she was such a humanitarian. Her Dollywood Foundation, how's this? So she set up a literacy program to gift books monthly to children from birth to age 5. By the time she passed, they've distributed over 300 million books.
1: Apparently their website's down today because so many people want to donate to it.
2: I don't know if you read this, but she started a thing called the Buddy Program in 1990s, which cut local high school dropout rates from 35% down to 6%.
1: In what way? What did they do?
2: Offering financial incentives for people to stay in school.
1: Well, she offered people financial incentives during the terrible fires they had, the Tennessee wildfires. She donated $1 million, I think, to the COVID vaccine at the time. Apparently, she never, ever, ever wanted to be a billionaire. And every time she got close to being a billionaire, she just donated all her money because she didn't believe in becoming a billionaire.
2: Yeah, and I think her intelligence was often, particularly being, I mean, you know, times have never been easy for women, but when she was starting out in music, it was obviously incredibly tough, and looking the way she looked, I think people do dismiss her talent, but also her intelligence, which I think she kind of sums up beautifully what stock she's made of here.
3: We were very proud people, people with a lot of class. It was country class, but it was a great deal of class, and most of my people were not that educated, but they are very, very intelligent.
2: And, of course, her, and you may have heard this around today, but a now infamous quote about looking for the positives in life.
4: I really think that I'm kind of famous for people always talking about their complaining and all that, because everybody wants a rainbow, but nobody wants to put up with the rain. Mm. So I always just say that if you want the rainbow, you got to tolerate the rain.
2: Of course, the world found out about this news through a video statement from her nephew, Brian Seaver, in which part of it he said, Dolly called me and said she wants to rest in a bed, in a beautiful bed of plush cotton, because after a life of wearing heavy rhinestones, she finally deserves to be comfortable and have some rest.
1: Well, I had read, so I didn't understand, I didn't know she hadn't had kids. And then I was reading the reason she hadn't had kids was because she had endometriosis and she had a hysterectomy in her late 30s. And I was thinking, you don't ever hear stars like of that vintage talk about endometriosis. Now we're becoming more and more, you know, it's more and more common for women to talk about it. But the idea of coming from 12 kids and then never being able to have her own children either. But, you know, she never really talked openly about it or, you know, she just always, I don't know, she just lived her life sort of with positivity without, you know, despite the fact that she clearly had hurdles and stuff she was going through.
2: Yeah. Do you want to know my weird thing?
1: Yeah. What is your weird, your shinning, as you called it?
2: Yeah. So my mum absolutely loves Dolly Parton. My mum also absolutely loves karaoke. And sometimes she goes with my friends.
1: Mm-hmm.
2: I rarely go, but she goes with my friends and sings karaoke.
1: Well, that's fun.
2: Yeah. One of those friends lives over in the UK, and last night at 11 p.m. our time, my friend has sent me a message saying, thinking of your mum, send her my love, and it was a Spotify screenshot of what she was listening to, and she was listening to 9 to 5 by Dolly Parton, and then the next message is when we both woke up this morning, she's like, oh my God, this is so spooky, I can't believe this has just happened, I was literally listening to Dolly all yesterday.
1: Well, that's weird, because Kieran, our producer here, he was saying that his girlfriend got out her Dolly vase last night, because you went to Dollywood, yeah?
5: Yeah. So we got a vase that's Dolly's face. You put the flowers in the top, so Dolly's hair is flowers.
1: That's the flowers. And she just happened to get it out last night.
5: Get it out last night and put it on the side, and this morning.
1: And then she passed away.
5: Passed away. We went and got flowers, so Dolly's got fresh flowers today.
1: Like, it's weird when things like that happen in the world, isn't it?
2: Should we ask about weird things like that happening in the world, or do you want them specifically Dolly Parton related from the last 24
1: rare
2: hours?
1: To have specific Dolly
2: We're
1: Parton
2: going
1: ones.
2: Specifically for the Dolly Parton ones. What weird shinning moments did you have in the last 24 hours? Maybe the world as a whole knew on some level what was sadly to come. Give us a call with your weird Dolly moments. We'll take your calls next. 13, 10, 60.
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0: One of the greats, that is Dolly Parton, 9 to 5 for you Wednesday arvo.
1: Do you know what we should play? The Miley Cyrus Jolene.
2: It's very good.
1: Because Miley was her goddaughter.
2: Yes.
3: Yeah. Yes. Jolene is one of the most poetically, heartbreakingly beautiful songs.
1: What's it about?
3: It's her begging a basically more attractive woman to not steal her man.
1: Aww.
3: Yeah, just because she can.
0: She wrote that and another one of her biggest songs. I can't remember which one it was, but yes. One of her other biggest songs in the same day.
1: No, it was I Will Always Love You.
0: On the same day as Jolene.
1: On the same day, because
0: yeah.
1: I saw a meme today that was like, if she can do that, you know, write the two best songs of all time in one day, I think you can get, you know, stuff done.
0: Yeah. Yeah.
1: Sorry. That wasn't the meme.
3: I think you can also undo things.
0: Yep. Inspo.
3: We're talking about weird little moments that you've had in the sad lead up to the passing of Dolly Parton, because yesterday, out of the blue, my friend sent me a message saying, hey, thank you, my mum, send her love, because her and my mum had been out singing karaoke and singing Dolly. My mum always sings Dolly Parton songs in karaoke, and my friend happened to be listening to 9 to 5 on Spotify.
2: Ooh.
3: Kieran got out his buddy Dolly Parton vase, which he says is his girlfriend's.
0: From Dollywood.
3: Last night from Dollywood. Was Dollywood cool?
4: It was honestly the best theme park I've ever been to.
1: Oh, really?
4: It was, the rides are really scary at Dollywood. You wouldn't think it, but they really are.
1: I've got some news, something about Dollywood that I'll tell you a little later in the show too.
3: Great.
1: She is very excited that's there that nobody knows about.
3: Oh, great. Mm. G'day, Kelly.
5: Hello. How you going, guys?
3: Yeah, good. Talk to us about your weird Dolly moment.
5: Well, yesterday I had to go out and do my groceries and I went to the IGA, and they always have good music to sing along to while you're doing your selections, and 9 to 5 came on, and I started singing, and then I stopped for a little bit looking at something, and I swore I heard like 10 other people singing. In the IGA.
1: Aww.
3: Oh, that's so sweet.
5: Yeah.
3: Yeah.
5: Pretty cool.
3: How lovely. Thank you, Kelly. Appreciate you getting involved. Who got pickers?
1: Hey, Bree.
6: Hi, how you going?
1: Yeah, good. Tell us your weird Dolly coincidence.
6: Well, my 7-year-old, she has a little book of those famous women collection, Mother Teresa and all that, Audrey Hepburn, Dolly and that. She hasn't touched them. She hasn't got them out for 2-3 years or something. And Sunday she was sitting in the corner reading Dolly Parton. And I was like, oh, that book week. We're trying to still come up with our book week costume. And she's a little blondie. She loves playing a little guitar and singing. So I said, has to be Dolly. Let's dress her up as Dolly Parton. So it's very fitting now. It's on everyone's mind.
3: Oh, was a little Dolly Parton the cutest thing ever?
1: Did you give her boobs?
6: Yeah, of course she's got boobs. A little off-the-shoulder frills. Yeah.
1: What did you make the boobs out of, Pree?
6: Oh, boobs. I thought you said boobs.
1: No, boobs. I was saying, did you give her boobs?
6: Oh, we might get some socks out. You might have inspired us.
3: Good on you, Bree. Thank you.

0: 4 hours.
1: Yeah, well, this was actually you guys yesterday.
0: What did we do?
1: Well, you were talking about Swedish bands, and one of you were talking about one of the bands, and someone sang either the name Eileen or Nolene to the tune of Jolene.
0: Oh my gosh.
2: Yeah, we were saying Darlene, Darlene, Darlene.
1: Like, no, that's Dolly Parton. That's not a Swedish band.
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0: myself, your Wednesday arvo. It's Carrie and Tommy. The time game is back a little bit later on.
1: Not just any time game, a $10,000 time game. We've also got cash draw. We've got Coles cash to give away. What's up next, Vickers?
2: So yesterday I was telling you about women's Roman Empire. When to wash our hair.
1: Yes.
2: I think I've come up with a solution.
1: Oh, my gosh.
2: I'm going to tell you next.
3: All over the Southwest, it's the Southwest Hits, Carrie and Tommy. New York City.

0: you, Wednesday arvo. It's Carrie Bickmore and Tommy Little driving you home. 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You made it.
1: What about mine?
0: Yeah.
1: Is that mine as well?
0: Yeah, you can have a Caboodle.
1: Mine, yours, anyone listening?
0: Yeah, that's whoever wants it.
1: Okay.
2: So I had this little thought this morning.
1: Yeah.
2: And I think there's something in it. So back in the old days, my grandma used to get her hair set once a week. And I used to never understand it. I thought, how weird that once a week she gets her hair done and it lasts for the whole week. Now I'm like, oh, a once a week blow wave, if that could be just a thing you got automatically as a woman, it would be life changing.
1: Right? Oh, do you think women are still doing this, Carrie? I would have thought it's still a thing that happens.
2: I think some women would do it, yes. But I think now with all the hair tools available to us, we feel like we should be doing it at home, right? Anyway, then I was thinking about our conversation yesterday about how often we think about when we're going to wash our hair, what day, what we've got on, are we going to the gym, will we be near water, like the effort involved, but also the effort involved to blow dry it. And it's such an annoying time because when you're blow drying your hair, you can't watch anything because you don't have a spare hand. You can't listen to music. You can't read anything. It's just this time. You're there on your own. It's quite a lonely time, actually. Just there on your own blow waving. And I thought, what if hubbies learnt to blow wave?
1: Why ruin our day as well? You just said
2: because you love
1: lonely.
2: Tools, right?
1: But you said we can't talk
2: we
1: to
2: can
1: you.
2: Chat.
1: We can't. You just said it was too loud.
2: No. You can't like listen to like you can't watch TV because it's too loud. The hairdryer, but you could chat. It's like when you go to a hairdresser, you chat to the woman that's blow waving your hair or the man that's blow waving your hair. And I was thinking it could be a really nice time together. Also, men are always complaining how long women take to get ready to go out. It would shorten time if you guys just came and blow waved our hair. And
1: I think
2: you'd be really
1: this,
2: good at
1: I think,
2: it.
1: I think we're Wouldn't really we, meant to be encouraging women to stand on their own two feet these days and that they can do even more.
2: I'm all
1: more
2: for equality and I believe you can blow wave as good as I can.
0: But do you really want us in charge of that?
2: I think so. It's really hard to do the back of your head. And I think you guys love tools. You love things like the
0: Let's find a hairdryer. We'll wet Carrie's hair right now and then Tommy can dry it.
2: I think you'd actually be very – and I think you'd take it quite seriously. I think men would take it. So my friend gets her hubby to spray tan her. She bought a little spray tan tent, and once a week he stands it, and he takes it so seriously. He likes to get it perfect. Sometimes he gives her abs.
0: Sometimes he gives her abs. It is fun
2: because he finds it like as a task to do.
0: Is fun.
1: I used to be into graffiti, so this is bringing back some of my hobbies. I can't say you'll get an even tan, but it might have a cool tag.
2: Maybe men could start doing the laser or the waxing. Like, you guys can just
1: the
2: do
1: laser
2: our beauty
1: or the
2: stuff.
1: Waxing.
3: When are we supposed to play PlayStation?
1: That's a good question.
2: Oh, that is true. That is true. Maybe it's just, it's only one day a week. You can
1: I mean,
2: play
1: maybe,
2: the other 6 days.
1: If you treat laser, like if you treat the pubes like they're the bad guys and you've got to shoot each
2: and you
1: one,
2: play, I'm going to get
1: it's
2: you
1: suddenly a shoot, it's a shoot 'em up game and you win once they're all gone.
2: Honestly, I reckon there's men out there, 13, 10, 60, I reckon there's guys out there that either already blow wave their wives' hair or spray tan their wives or doing some form of their wife's beauty treatments to them to save them time.
1: I'm particularly interested if there's guys out there that, as your words and suggestion was, wax their partners.
2: There would be.
1: Yeah.
2: There'd be a woman that would be too scared to rip off the bit for a moustache, so says, you come and rip it off.
1: Is that what you were talking about?
2: What? I don't know what you're talking about.
1: Oh, okay.
2: Yeah. It's in the car.
1: Okay. Yeah. That's not a, it's wax. We're not allowed to talk about waxing.
2: I don't know what we're about to talk about.
1: I think hair removal is not the most X-rated of topics, is it?
2: I just thought you were going to get bogged down there, you know, and I was trying
1: what
2: to
1: are
2: keep
1: you talking
2: it
1: about,
2: above
1: man?
2: The lip.
1: I thought I was talking about legs.
2: Did you get what I
1: did
2: there?
1: But it was a gutter joke again that we're trying to get out of because there's kids in the car.
2: Oh, my God, our phones have gone off. 13, 10, 60. Guys, are you doing your woman's beauty treatments? I want to know.

0: it.
1: You've just found your new favourite breakfast show. You'll know what to do. The Pete and Kimber Show. Love Pete and Kimber. Really make me laugh. With a vibe I ain't
2: never seen. If you had have gone to Sizzler, they wouldn't have shut down. You only want something when they take it away from you.
3: That's so true. You'll know what to
1: do. You were going to find them eventually. That's all I need in the morning. The Pete and Kimber Show on Hit. 10 delicious new drinks just landed at the cafe. 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
5: 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The average for diesel sits around $2.47. 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

0: Happy Wednesday, Arvo. It's Carrie Bickmore and Tommy Little. Cash Draw is back after 4 o'clock, and Bickmore is back in just a second.
1: That's right. Dumb time to have a chocolate eclair.
2: I don't think I've had a chocolate eclair in years. Are they the tooth sticky ones?
1: The toffee eclair, sorry.
2: Yeah.
1: Anyway, talking hair blow waving.
2: Yes.
1: Because I think you the think secret.
2: Partners should do it.
1: Yeah, yeah. I just think it would help us ladies. Once a week, we can have a hair blow wave like my grandma used to do back in the day. Means we won't take so long getting ready to go out. You guys love a little job.
2: Mm.
1: You love a little thing around the house, a little project. Make our head your project.
2: I mean, that has happened before, but I'm not handy.
0: It does remind me of
1: you blow wave your own hair, though.
2: I just dry my hair.
1: With a hair dryer?
2: Yeah.
1: Yeah, all that's involved now is using a round brush, and you could blow wave your partner's hair.
2: But I guess I don't complain about mine, but I'm hearing a lot of whinging from your hair.
1: Danielle, does your hubby do any of your, like, lady bits, your lady stuff?
3: Yes, he actually does, and he loves doing it, and he paints my toenails.
1: Oh, does he?
2: That's fun.
1: Yeah, does he take it really serious?
3: It's so serious, and, like, every 2 weeks he'd be like, oh, I think we need to redo them and we need to change the colour.
2: Yes. Danielle, has he ventured into any of the, you know how, particularly with fingernails, there can be those like stick-on, all those stick-on kind of stuff?
3: No, no, he only does my toes. I do actually go get my fingernails professionally done. But I did buy him like a little drill and he's got like everything.
1: Because you can get those things, toes. Danielle, too, like where you put your those little almost, what are they called, like the warmer things where you put your toes so they dry it quicker.
3: The as light, if
1: you,
3: yep.
1: Yeah, the lights.
3: Yeah,
1: yes.
3: Yeah, we've got the light, the UV light.
2: Danielle, forgive my ignorance, what's the drill do?
3: The drill sort of, well, because you put shellac or gel nail polish, you can't take it off with normal nail polish, so you have to drill it off.
2: Oh, that's it. He's given that a good old
1: he's on the tools.
2: Danielle, does he do the dead skin on your heels?
3: No. Well, I haven't asked for that.
2: Oh, that bit would have been
1: You'd have
2: fun.
1: To ask for a pedi for that. That's a whole other treatment, a pedicure. Hey,
2: Danielle, does his feelings ever get hurt that you don't trust him with your fingernails?
3: I don't know. I've never asked.
2: Jobs are a lot about incentivizing. And if he's shown some kind of potential in the toe region, maybe you should offer the fingers as an incentive.
3: Oh, I don't know. People can see my fingers.
2: Not a lot of trust.
1: Okay. Good on you, Danielle.
0: Thank you, Danielle.
1: What about Kim? Hey, Kim.
4: Hi, guys. How you doing?
1: Yeah, good. Does your hubby do any of your beauty treatments?
4: Not on the regular, but I do have a funny one to tell.
2: Yeah.
4: So during Cyclone Alfred last year, we hadn't had power for a little bit of time. So my partner actually hooked up the generator so I could have a hot shower. I didn't have any of my stuff at his place at this point, so he got out his heat gun and blow-dried my hair for me.
1: Aww.
4: And I have the feeling that if you suck a Milwaukee sticker on a Dyson, then a man would pick it up.
1: That's what I mean, Kim. They'd be able to work one easy, and I think they'd really like it.
4: Yeah, they'll work it out. They'll do it in their own way. Might not be how you want it, but...
2: Kim, were you tempted to make the transition? Have you asked him if you do your hair again?
4: Or do we need
2: a cyclone to happen?
4: He has helped with a shampoo and condition, but hasn't got the heat gun out again, and I wouldn't really want him to because I'd like to keep my hair.
2: Okay.
1: See, I think more guys should shampoo and condition their girlfriend's hair because I shampoo and condition my daughter Evie. She's got heaps of hair, and it's actually one of the most relaxing things to do, just rubbing it into the scalp and
2: Well, I'm just looking at the to-do list is really piling. It's really piling up what we want to do, but that's good. No, take it on board. G'day, Joe.
1: Save money, too.
5: Good afternoon, everyone. How's it going?
2: Yeah, good. What beauty regime have you set up for your hubby to do to you?
5: So, I've got an interesting one for you.
2: Yeah.
5: Mine gets to shave my peach fuzz off my face.
2: That's
5: with
2: fun.
5: His cutthroat razor.
2: With his cutthroat razor.
5: With his cutthroat razor. So how much trust would I have to have in that man?
2: Yeah.
5: Especially if I've annoyed him.
2: Yeah.
1: God forbid. Why do you need one of those? Have you got that much fuzz that you need the full-blown razor, not one of the just the little
5: things? Yeah, because I've used the little one, but once you've had the cutthroat and done properly, I've told them,
1: no,
5: you can't. you have to offer it as a service to women out there because it is great.
2: And Joe, how do you feel about the suggestion of Carrie's? Would you like him to blow wave your hair?
5: Probably not.
2: Okay, good to check.
5: Yeah,
2: probably
5: not.
2: Okay.
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7: Good afternoon, Angela Sun from 7 News with your afternoon update. She had the biggest heart and an unforgettable voice. Country music icon Dolly Parton has died at the age of 80, prompting an outpouring of grief from fans across the globe. She's being remembered for her generosity as well as her music. The TRG and police have surrounded a home in Jindalee after reports of a firearm. A search warrant was executed and heavily armed officers entered the property around 6 last night. No guns were located and no charges have been laid. Woolworths has outstripped its rival Coles, posting a bumper profit of its own today. The supermarket giant recorded growth across all its divisions and it's crediting the popular Ooshies campaign for its success. And there's a fresh distraction for the Lions on the eve of the AFL finals. Jules Neal has opened up about the breakdown of her marriage on a new podcast, accusing husband Lockie of cheating multiple times.
13: Every load of laundry is a fresh start. 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
14: Good afternoon, Ryan Daniels with your 7 Sport update. Fremantle favourite Sam Switkowski has announced he'll retire at the end of the season. The heart and soul of Frio's forward line made the shock call for family reasons. The 29-year-old turned down a 2-year deal from the Dockers and rival interest from Victoria. Fremantle had 5 players named in the All-Australian team last night. Shea Bolton, Jordan Clark, Josh Tracy, Luke Jackson and Murphy Reid, who also won the Best Emerging Player Award.
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16: This is Heat Weather.
17: Rain for the rest of today in Bunbury. Tonight down to 6 and tomorrow mostly fine with a high of 18. 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
2: It's the one and only
3: Carrie Bickmore
4: and Tommy Little. Boom, boom,
3: boom, boom, boom. This is Carrie and Tommy.
5: 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And a special $10,000 edition of the Time Game is coming up soon.
6: Wowzers!

0: Who you got, Biggers?
1: Chantel.
2: Hello, how are you?
1: Very, very well. We're going to have a better day if we can give you some cash.
2: Yeah, me too.
0: Shanny. Do you get Shanny?
2: Yes, a lot.
0: Okay.
1: Do you get Telly?
2: Not Telly, no. Shanny, I don't think I can say the other word on air. We'll leave it at that.
0: Hey, Chantel, I'm going to draw three numbers. All you have to do is guess from the sound of the pen strokes what numbers I've drawn, and you win that amount. It's going to be three numbers, so it's going to be in the hundreds. Are you ready to go?
2: Yep.
0: Okay, here we go. What do you think?
2: Was it 740?
0: Oh, so close. It was 756, Chantel. Oh.
1: Maybe Luke will get this one. Luke.
3: Hello.
1: Have you had any success playing along listening in your car?
3: Yes, I did have one the other day.
1: Okay. All right.
0: Do you like the number two, Luke?
3: What number would I like?
0: Yeah, would you like two as a number?
3: I would like more than two.
0: Ooh, interesting. What number do you like?
3: Well, I've got to go to Japan very soon to watch the Jets play.
0: I've got to is the best part.
3: I would prefer more 500.
0: Okay, sure. So fives is the one you like?
3: Yes, sir.
0: Okay, have a listen and see how you go with this. What do you think?
3: 568.
0: Oh, it was 525. I'm so sorry, Luke. G'day, Millie.
4: Hello, how you going?
0: Yeah, good. How are you, Mel?
4: Yeah, not too bad.
0: What's your favourite number?
4: Three.
0: Okay, see if you can get this.
1: Have you got a trip to Japan as well you want to tell us about, Millie?
4: No, I don't.
0: You don't have to see the Jets anytime soon?
4: I'm in the RAF, so I see a lot of different other planes and jets.
1: Oh.
4: Yeah.
0: Hang on. What?
4: Yeah.
0: Are you currently serving?
4: Yeah, local to Newcastle, yeah.
0: Oh, well, firstly, thank you for your service. Very much appreciated.
4: Thank you very much.
0: What's the coolest thing you've flown?
4: Look, I personally don't fly them, but have I been a passenger in lots of them?
0: Yeah. You've been in a Blackhawk?
4: No, but I've been in an MHR-90, so helicopter.
0: Okay, sick.
4: Yeah.
0: This is sick. And you like the number three, was that right?
4: I do, yeah.
0: Okay, see how you go with this, Millie. What do you think?
4: Can we do it again?
0: Yep, you can hear it one more time.
4: Thank you.
0: Here we go.
4: Is that 333?
0: You've just won $333!
4: Thank you so much.
1: Well done, it. Millie.
4: And my birthday is literally in a few days, so thank you so much.
1: Happy birthday.
0: Yeah. Oh, I thought we were breaking into song.
1: No. Speaking.
4: I ring this line so often, like hundreds and hundreds of times to get through, so thank you so much.
0: Well, we've just given you a dollar for every attempt. Good on you, Mill. Thank you.
1: Right now, though, we're going to be playing Jolene in memory of Dolly Parton, but the Miley Cyrus, her goddaughter's version. The Southwest hits, Carrie and Tommy, live across the

0: That is the Miley Cyrus version of Dolly Parton's Jolene for your Wednesday arvo. It's Carrie and Tommy.
1: You know, and they're more prevalent in the States than they are here, but we do have them here. You know those, like, Ring doorbell cameras?
2: Oh, yeah. Oh, yeah.
1: And it's been responsible for a lot of good in the world because, obviously, they're brought in for safety reasons. Mm-hmm. But for us, as the wider population, it means we get to see things of front door interactions, including some of my favourites, which is people slipping over on their steps.
2: I was going to say, it's always someone slipping on the steps,
1: something like that. It might be brothers fighting to get in and out the door. And we get to see this stuff that we never would have got to see. This is the case for this next bit. So this is a pizza delivery guy who rocks up, and what a lady has tried to do, she's tried to order a pizza to her house, but she accidentally said her address as her ex's house, and so the pizza delivery guy had already been to her ex's house, and the ex had said, oh, no, this is for my ex-girlfriend, gave him the proper address, and so then he went and rocked up. But he'd seen a bit of drama unfold, which he decided to tell the ex-girlfriend about, and see if you can pick up on the joy as he's listing all that's just happened and the drama that's ensued.
3: Did you say my name?
4: I did. I had to because he's like, you're at the wrong house. And he goes, dude, I didn't order pizza. And she goes, well, is there a name with the order? And I go, yeah, of course, there's always a name. So, Deanna. And she's like, that's his ex-girlfriend. Oh, my God, is that because she saw you today?
3: What?
4: Yeah, that's what she said. The drama continues.
2: What? I don't understand what's happened.
1: So she's ordered the pizza.
2: Yeah.
1: And it's gone to
2: ex-girlfriend's
1: house. Because the current girlfriend.
2: Yeah.
1: Was also at the house.
2: Yeah.
1: And answered the door.
2: Yeah.
1: And then she has. So the boyfriend. Has done the ex-boyfriend. He's done nothing.
2: Right.
1: He's done nothing, and this has just happened in his universe. His ex-partner has got pizzas to live to his house, but this current girlfriend's opened the house and then started accusing
2: him of seeing her that day. Mm.
1: Yeah, even though he didn't order the pizzas
2: or see her.
1: He's just living with his current girlfriend.
2: Okay.
0: Minding his own business,
1: and now he's in a fight because his ex-girlfriend happened to get the pizzas delivered to the wrong address.
2: Oh, poor man.
1: There was a comedian that told
0: it is.
1: Me. Yeah, but it kind
2: you
1: of is.
2: You don't know. You don't actually know what happened, though.
0: Do you reckon he did see her?
2: No, like, it could have been a dirty dog and she's happy to have moved on from him, and then everyone's like, oh, poor guy was minding his own business.
1: Hang on, he's with her. It's
2: no,
1: the current girlfriend.
2: The ex-girlfriend. Maybe it's
1: the current girlfriend that's cracking it at him.
2: I know, but maybe we don't feel sorry for him because maybe he was a dirty cheater on the other one.
1: That's our baseline.
2: your baseline is for him.
1: He's done
0: nothing. In this situation, guilty until proven innocent.
1: He's done literally nothing.
2: But except has he?
1: reroute a pizza to its correct owner. If he was a dirty dog, he would have just taken her pizza.
2: No, That's true. It might have been a dirty dog non-pizza related.
0: What makes you think that?
1: But also, she's not even cracking at him. It's his current girlfriend that's cracking at him.
2: No, I know. But yeah. I'm just saying, can't
1: have
2: make
1: you ever cracked it at a partner for them doing nothing?
0: You can't make assumptions. I assume he's a dirty dog.

0: reroute a pizza to its correct owner. If he was a dirty dog, he would have just taken her pizza.
1: No, that's but true. He might have been a dirty dog non-pizza related.
2: What makes you think that?
0: But also, she's not even cracking at him. It's his current girlfriend that's cracking at him.
1: No, I know. But yeah. I'm just saying, can't
0: have
1: make
0: you ever cracked it at a partner for
3: you
0: them doing nothing?
3: Assumptions.
0: You can't so make assumptions. Funny. I assume he's a dirty dog. I want to know when your partner has cracked it at you for something you've actually haven't done. We've had a story on this show before of a partner and you've actually done nothing. Give us a call.
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1: Right now, we're talking about when you've done nothing and your partner, like nothing, and your partner cracked it at you.
2: You've always done something, though.
0: Guilty until innocent.
2: It may not have been right then. It could have been harboring for weeks. You've always done something.
3: Years.
1: A woman tried to order a pizza and she accidentally put her ex-boyfriend's address in where he was with his current girlfriend, and the pizza man took it there and the current girlfriend was there. And the current girlfriend cracked it at her current boyfriend because the ex ordered the pizza to the wrong house.
2: Yeah.
1: 131060, which Carrie thinks is a dirty dog somehow.
2: No, you said the poor guy, like he's done nothing wrong. And
1: he's
2: or has
1: done
2: he?
1: Nothing.
2: You never know. The reason they split might have been because he was a dirty dog. And you're like, he's not. I'm like, you don't know.
1: But she might have cheated on him.
2: Exactly. Mm. You can't make assumptions. But what do they say?
1: It innocent before proven guilty.
3: Makes an ass out of you,
2: me, and me.
3: And the ex.
1: Yeah. G'day, Louise.
4: Hello.
1: What happened?
4: Okay, so this is a while ago. My mum had a dream that she had a dream about this guy. He's beautiful looking. He's got the best job and he wanted to marry me. And mum was really happy. And she's telling me this dream in front of my partner, who we're getting engaged. And my partner got the shits. He said, who is this person? And mum said, it was just a dream. And I said, mum, don't take things in front of him because he really gets
2: jealous even of make-believe dream men.
4: So bad with me.
2: Oh.
4: He took off home, like to where we were living, and he said, don't bother coming home, stay with your parents tonight. And I'm like,
2: my God.
4: Oh, for God's sake, it was just a dream.
2: It's funny how angry you get about dreams. Like, when you wake up and you look at your partner who's just been just asleep the whole night,
1: no,
2: and
1: according to you, they've done
2: hectic
1: something.
2: Dreams,
1: they've
2: right?
1: Dreamed a dirty
2: yeah,
1: dog.
2: They deserve yeah, to pay the price for their dream person, like their dream version of them.
1: Yeah. Thank you, Louise. Who you got, because
2: Sammy. Hey, Sammy.
5: Hey, how you doing, guys?
2: Good, Sammy. You a dirty dog, Sammy.
5: I wasn't. Let me just explain myself.
2: Yep. Okay.
5: So, actually, I have a twin brother.
1: You're a twin brother, yep.
5: Yeah, we are identical, and he's older than me for 5 minutes. So, it's about 2 years ago, we just started dating my girlfriend, but right now we just got married. We are just husband and wife.
1: Yep.
5: So, we would just, like, start dating, and I told her, just, like, I kind of like you and that kind of stuff. And a month after that, I told her, I'm going to the job site to calling for, I have to go there all day. And she saw my brother in the pub with another girl. And she called me, yelling, screaming, and just, like, why did I trust you? I can't believe you. You are a little something.
1: Yeah.
5: And, yeah. She didn't let me explain. She just hung up on me. And that day...
2: But now you're married, yeah?
5: Yeah. Now we are married. And that day, I brought my brother, my twin brother, just like, please explain to her. And she didn't believe, but...
1: Hang on, she knew you were a twin, though?
5: After 1 week, I could convince her that just like, it wasn't me.
1: And so, did she know you were a twin, Sammy?
5: Yeah, she knows, but it was just like, at the first, she couldn't tell us apart because we are identical and just like,
1: but
5: we are
1: she didn't go up and confront the...
5: Nah, she didn't confront. She's just a bit just like shy and that just like, she can't do that kind of stuff.
1: I don't know if that, when you're shy, do you not confront someone that's cheating on you?
2: No, I reckon if you saw someone cheating on you, you wouldn't go confront them. A lot of people would just hide away or be so shocked they just go, I don't think... People would automatically go up to the person and go, what are you doing?
1: Okay.
2: You don't think? You'd be like overwhelmed and like.
1: I don't know. I think if I saw my partner with someone else at the pub, I think I would say something.
0: At least hi.
1: Like I did. Yeah.
2: But then what happens after that?
1: Well, whatever you were going to say on the phone. Like I think going out and then calling them. Like, yeah, you're going to say stuff anyway.
2: Just... I know, but saying it when there's the other woman there, I think would be quite intimidating.
1: Hmm.
2: I don't know.
1: Sure.
2: Maybe.
1: Sure.
2: Maybe it's a girl guy thing. Michael.
6: G'day, guys. How are we?
2: Good. Talk to us.
6: Good,

0: Yeah, look, you know how you, on the Foxtel box you can, record stuff and it's got
1: Yes.
0: in your saved list. So I had recorded this show, for my daughter, that she liked. I didn't know anything about it really, but I'd watched one episode with her, but she liked it, so I recorded it. My wife got home, she checked the list, and then I just copped a mouthful of abuse. What the hell are you recording? What is this absolute filth that you're watching and recording?
1: What was it?
0: The show was called Dirt Girl World.
1: what was the actual show about?
0: Oh, it's just some like character that plants stuff. I don't know.
1: I've seen it. It's like a it's like a kid's gardening show.
2: One's dressed as a worm.
0: Yeah, it's some weird show. I can't remember what it is, but I copped a mouthful, and I knew that I was right about it, so I just couldn't wait for it. I said, just chuck it on.
1: Let's watch it together.
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3: 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When exactly 5 seconds is up. 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
2: It's $10,000, Joe.
3: Carrie and Tommy's Time Game.
2: Don't mind if I doozy. Cheeky 10 grand will set your weekend off early, Bickers.
1: It would.
2: 5 seconds is all you need. Good luck getting through on the phones. They are running hot. 13, 10, 60. We play next.
7: 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Carrie and Tommy. All right.

0: Be Wednesday, Arvo. It's Carrie and Tommy.
1: $10,000 in cold hard cash is on the line, and all you have to do, because is be one with time.
2: Sarah, are you one with time?
3: I really hope I am.
1: Sarah, if it's not time, what are you one with?
3: Washing and doing your housework, I suppose.
1: That's, I mean, that's wonderful.
2: Yeah.
1: That's, I'm not one with those things. I'm. No, in fact, I need another two or three to help me with them. Yeah, yeah.
2: No, it's not sad. What'll be sad is if you... Actually, I was going to say, what'll be sad is if you die, Sarah, right now we're playing the time game. Mm. But then I thought, then you don't have to do the washing anymore. Yeah. You know, well, swings and roundabouts.
3: Well, if I win, then I can go on a holiday and not have to do the washing.
2: Yes.
1: Then you get to do international washing. Sarah, our friend Jesse here is going to say start. All you have to do is say stop, and if it's bang on 5 seconds... $10,000 in cash is all yours. Are you ready?
3: As I'll ever be.
0: Start.
3: Stop.
2: Felt a bit quick.
1: Hold on the quick.
2: Sarah. Felt a bit quick. I think you put it on the quick cycle.
1: Yeah.
3: Yeah.
1: But we're not, we're not the judge. That is our furry little dictatorial friend over here. Just boy, how for $10,000 did Sarah go?
0: 4.03.
2: No more washing, though. Derek, how are you, Derek?
4: Hello, Carrie and Tommy.
2: Dezza, Dezza.
4: Yes.
2: Yeah.
1: Dez, your excitement machine. What are you going to spend the $10K on?
4: Whatever my wife tells me to spend it on.
1: That's smart. That's really smart. Well done. Well done. Are you ready to play?
4: Yeah, let's go.
0: Start.
4: Stop.
2: That felt good. That felt real good. Oh. I'm with Dez on this. I think Dez was very close to being one with time.
1: What do you think, if you had to guess, Dez, what you think would be at the top of your wife's wish list?
4: It would be a holiday.
1: Yeah. Well, are you on that holiday, are you imagining, or is it from you?
4: If she wants to have a good one, probably not.
1: Derek, I really like you. I hope you win the cash. But it's not up to me. Let's find out. How did Derek go?
0: 5.
1: Yes.
0: Point.
1: Come on.
0: 2.6.
2: Should we go to Vanessa? Stoked.
0: Yeah.
2: Vanessa, is it true you've never played the time game?
5: I've never played the time game.
2: Maybe
5: before.
2: You'll have, what's the phrase?
1: Beginner's luck.
2: Beginner's luck.
5: Oh, fingers crossed. That'd be great.
1: It just went, I don't think that's a hard one to reach for.
2: No, sorry. I was going to say winner's luck, and I was like, that doesn't feel right.
1: Oh, no. Vanessa might have winner's luck as
2: but
1: well.
2: Beginners is
5: either
2: what
5: way. It,
2: yeah.
5: Beginners, winners.
1: Some just happen. Some kind of luck.
5: Yeah.
1: Okay. Vanessa, are you ready?
5: Yes.
0: Start.
5: Stop.
0: Oh.
2: Felt quick
1: it
2: again.
1: Feel a little on the quick side. Mm. Can we ask him about it?
2: What?
1: Who put a bow in your hair?
0: I did.
1: Why?
0: Because it looks good.
2: It looks cute.
1: I thought it does look good, but I thought for the $10,000 days.
2: As you want to look special.
1: I thought you were going to wear a gold jacket.
0: Oh, I forgot it. But I got the bow. Do you not like the bow?
1: No.
2: It was meant to go around your neck as a bow tie, but it does look cute around your head.
1: Yeah. Is it just because you haven't washed your hair?
0: Why do you have to talk about it?
2: I was
1: sorry,
2: meant to wash
1: Vanessa,
2: it.
1: I don't know if you've ever smelt a ferret that hasn't bathed
2: that's right,
1: in
2: I'm
1: weeks.
2: Not mummy in
0: because it is good.
1: You are a mum, but it's weird. Vanessa, let's find out if you've won $10,000. We need to hear 5.00.
0: 3.98.
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0: drive home this afternoon. 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It's Carrie Bickmore and Tommy Little.
1: Well, you might know our next guest as Alex Christensen in The Secret Life of Us, or you may know her as one of the stars in or co-creators of Love My Way, Spirited, or Bump. You may know her from having won a Logie, a Silver Logie for Best Supporting Actress at the Logies we've just had. She is now in a new show called The Airport Chaplain that premieres at 8:30 tonight on SBS and SBS On Demand. It's Claudia Carbon. Welcome.
2: Hi.
1: Hello. Congratulations, first off.
2: Thank you. That was a lovely win. Lovely win for the team. They all cried. Aww. It was very moving.
1: Do you know, I was actually walking behind you at the airport on the way to the Logies, and I saw something that told me you were an actress in one image, and it was, you were walking along and you had a Kathmandu backpack on, and in one side you had a, like, one of those metal water bottles, and the other side it was like a coffee, you know, a keep cup. And I was like, that is a woman that never knows when she's going to be stuck waiting in a trailer somewhere and might need a hot drink, a cold drink, might need to make a hot fire from her backpack at some point. But it was like just a snapshot of someone that needs to be always, everything has to be at her disposal at any given time.
2: Yeah, I do like being self-sufficient. I do, you know.
3: Claudia, the new show, The Airport Chaplain, it exists in an airport. Was it fun to make?
2: It was great fun. Working with Hugo Weaving, who I've known for an eternity, who's just an incredibly beautiful human being and a wonderful actor. The storylines were fantastic. It was so interesting to have a show set in an airport because we all move through them, but we don't give a lot of thought to what the community's is like and what it's like as a workplace. And then you think about all the people that are traveling through, they're on their way somewhere. It's a great leveler, the airport, and there is a lot of drama and high stakes.
1: Does every airport have an airport chaplain?
2: Apparently, yes. Oh. And they also have an annual conference of airport chaplains, and they meet from all around the world.
3: I mean, that'd be a party, wouldn't it? Getting all the chaplain. Cravats off for this one, folks. Let's let the hair down.
2: I had FOMO. I want to go to an airport chaplain conference.
1: But I do think you forget the millions of people going through airports every year and what might happen during the life cycle of them going through the airport. Like, we had that incident when we thought you had died and you didn't make your flight, Tommy. And I was with one of the other, we won't go into that, Claudia, you don't need to know, but let's just say he didn't rock up for his flight. One of the producers and I thought he literally had died, and we were sobbing, and we were offered a prayer room to cry in, right?
2: Really?
1: Yes, but then in that moment, we didn't take it up, but in that moment I was like, oh yeah, because things would happen all the time in airports where people would need to go have a somewhere private to be because they'd get receive news or they'd get off a plane and something bad had happened. Like, I just never thought about it from that perspective before.
2: No, I hadn't either. And it is a great story engine. Yeah, one of the storylines we've got is, you know, the plane lands and someone has died on board. And so then the chaplain has to meet the plane and, you know, help the people who have been grieving or the people who have been privy to it and the distress.
1: I was reading you talk about working with Hugo Weaving again after, 20 so years you were on Strange Planet together. But then I was reading you talk about how you had a sex scene back then and you were told a week after the sex scene between you and Hugo that you had to do it again because it was so shit.
2: It was so awkward.
1: What did you do wrong? What have you now learned about on-screen sex that you didn't know back then?
2: Oh, ask Tommy. He knows all about it.
1: Oh, yes, you guys have had an intimate moment on screen together, haven't you?
3: I was so scared to touch you in any way. Do you remember the pep talk I got given by our director?
2: No, I probably wasn't privy to that, was I?
1: What did they say?
3: Oh, because I was just really nervous. And I don't know how much of it you remember, Claudia, but, you know, we were meant to be being intimate, and I was so scared of even, like, me touching. I'm like, you can't touch Claudia Carbon. And so I'm kind of meant to be grinding against you. I think my pelvis was 3 metres away from you.
2: Well, see, things have changed a lot since then. We now have these fabulous people called intimacy coordinators. So if we were to do that scene, Tommy, you'd have an intimacy coordinator who would, they choreograph everything. And they tell you, okay, put your pelvis there, put your hand there.
1: Look, so in this day and age, is it all based on what your comfort level is, or is there a baseline amount that is legally allowed when filming of how much nudity you can have?
2: Oh, yeah, it's up to the performer.
1: Is that right?
2: And what's required in the script and what the tone of the show is and, yeah, it's all up for negotiation. There's a lot more willies on screen now. than there
3: is there.
2: I've
3: got to get back into acting.
2: There's more willies than boobs now.
1: Really? Because of the comfort level of men happy to get their bits out and women preferring not to?
2: Or maybe it's just balancing out the score sheet.
1: Yeah.
3: And so I can think of nothing.
1: I was going to say, if only women don't want to see willies as much as men want to see boobs. That's the problem.
2: Who knows? We don't know that, do we? Have you done a data?
1: Well, I'm asking you, do you?
3: I mean, I've only done little bits of acting, but it's quite easy for acting for you to forget there's cameras sometimes and get caught up in scenes and stuff like that. But as soon as it's a sex scene, you're just so aware that you're in a room and there's, you know, a guy with a boom mic standing there and there's seven people. And I don't know how you feel, Claudia, but I didn't want to like do anything that gives away what I do in case I find out I've been having sex wrong the whole time.
2: Yep, that's fair enough. Totally.
3: Cordia, I can't wait to see the Airport Chaplain tonight on SBS and SBS On Demand. Cordia Coven, thank you so much.
2: Thanks for having me.
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17: Good afternoon, Angela Sun from 7 News with what's making news this hour. A whale has beached at Port Kennedy, sparking a big effort to try and save it. Dozens of people turned out to help but were ordered out of the water due to the risk of being injured. The humpback is being assessed by vets. Country music icon Dolly Parton has died at the age of 80, prompting an outpouring of grief from fans across the globe. She's being remembered for her generosity as well as for her career as an entertainer. Woolworths has outstripped its rival Coles, posting a bumper profit of its own today. The supermarket giant recorded growth across all its divisions and it's crediting the popular Ooshies campaign for its success. And there's a fresh distraction for the Lions on the eve of the AFL finals. Jules Neal has opened up about the breakdown of her marriage on a new podcast, accusing husband Lockie of cheating multiple times. That's what's making news this hour.
15: Did you know that diabetes is Australia's fastest growing chronic condition? Over 300 Australians are diagnosed with the condition every day. Search Diabetes Australia to find out more.
18: Good afternoon, Ryan Daniels with your 7 Sport update. Fremantle favourite Sam Switkowski has announced he'll retire at the end of the season. The heart and soul of Freo's forward line made the shock call for family reasons. The 29-year-old turned down a 2-year deal from the Dockers and rival interest from Victoria. Fremantle had 5 players named in the All-Australian team last night. Shea Bolton, Jordan Clark, Josh Tracy, Luke Jackson and Murphy Reid, who also won the Best Emerging Player Award.
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20: This is Heat Weather.
21: Rain for the rest of today in Bunbury. Tonight down to 6 and tomorrow mostly fine with a high of 18. 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
4: and Tommy Little.
26: This is Carrie and Tommy.
0: Yeah, that is where you're at for your Wednesday afternoon.
3: And coming up very shortly, we find out if I'm jacked enough to be a superhero in a movie.
1: We don't probably need to wait for that. I could just tell you now.
3: Don't go with your yes so quickly, Carrie. Right now, trying to

0: G'day, Narelle.
1: Hi, how are you?
0: Oh, I'm so excited for this.
1: I'm so excited.
2: How good would a bit of cash be right now for some groceries?
1: I'm scared I don't get too nervous and stuff it up, but go on.
0: Hey, Narelle, you're in safe hands. We've got you. And I'm just a humble man working the checkout.
2: And also, Narelle, think of how many hours in your life you've spent in a Coles. You've got this down. You'll know
1: way
2: what these
1: many,
2: are.
1: Way yeah. too many hours. Okay.
0: So, right. Narelle, you've registered at carrieandtommy.com.au, which if you haven't and you're listening, that's what you need to do. And I'm about to start scanning the items that Carrie has been shopping for. You just need to guess two of them right, and you'll win a $300 Coles voucher plus... You'll go in the running to win a $10,000 in Coles cash.
1: Okay. Are you ready? I'm ready. Ready.
0: Hey there. Welcome to the Coles checkout.
2: Thank you.
0: So nice to see you.
1: Hi, checkout chick.
2: Oh, no, I'm doing the role play, Narelle. Is this my time to shine?
0: you stay out of it at this point, thanks, Narelle. You are a watcher, which is not a common job in a Coles, the watcher, but anyway, you're there. Yes. I'm just scanning your first item here.
2: Thank you. A bachelor's handbag, I see. Oh, I can smell it from here. It smells delicious.
0: Oh, it's still delicious and hot as they always are. It's very affordable.
2: Narelle, take you back to the office to make lunch with.
0: With a bit of mayo.
1: I know.
0: Narelle, what is our first item?
1: A cook.
0: Yeah! Sorry, I shouldn't cheer so loudly when I am on the job.
1: I've actually just had one.
2: Oh, there we go.
0: Oh, and here's your second one. Oh, you've got a little six-pack. You know, I only found out this week that these are zero calories.
2: Well, you know, they go so nice with a roast chook.
0: Don't they?
2: Yeah, they're nice. And I like how they're little mini ones too.
0: Yes. I think they're probably the most popular soft drink in the world,
2: Do you think?
0: Yes. Narelle, any thoughts?
1: Point zero.
0: Bingo!
2: $300 to shop at Coles is yours.
1: Beautiful.
0: And hopefully we'll be back in touch to give you $10,000 in Coles cash. Oh, Narelle, hopefully speak to you soon. Thank you.
1: Thank you, guys. Bye.
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0: around Australia a few Wednesday arvids, Carrie Bickmore and Tommy Little.
1: So I've got to apologise to Spider-Man as a franchise, but particularly the Tom Holland version.
2: Mm-hmm.
1: I love superhero movies, and always in my head I thought Spider-Man was a bit naff.
2: Why?
1: I don't know. I saw Tobey Maguire, like, poncing around, and I'm like, I'm not. He's always very clean cut.
2: Right.
1: It's the same with Superman.
2: Okay.
1: They don't interest me.
2: But as a kid, wasn't it fun to go and pretend you had, like, webs coming out of your fingers?
1: Nah, because I was into X-Men and Batman.
2: So what were you doing?
1: I was putting on a French accent and pretending to throw flaming cards around like Gambit.
2: Yeah. Mm-hmm. And you had an issue with Tobey Maguire flouncing around.
1: Well, he's not troubled. So I was like, who cares? As a troubled kid, I wanted my heroes to have some faults.
2: You wanted them to be French.
1: I just wanted them to be broken.
2: Okay.
1: Yeah. I did. It makes a more interesting character.
2: Yeah.
1: It's the same with Ninja Turtles.
2: Yeah.
1: Raphael is the only one with a bit of angst. Like, I don't care for
2: What's happening with Donatella?
1: Donatella? Mm. Donatella Versace? Donatello?
2: Is it Donatello?
1: Yeah.
2: Raphael, Donatello,
1: Michelangelo. And Leonardo. Yes.
2: But the only one that is angsty
1: is Raphael. Yeah, I think so.
2: Okay.
1: Anyway, I apologize because then I saw the new Spider-Man and it's sick.
2: Him and Zendaya.
1: Yes, it did help that one of the main characters was also a character from the X-Men. I love that. I love the crossover. And also Tom Holland is jacked in the movie. You've seen it, Jesse?
3: He is ripped.
1: I was not expecting, if you undress that present, to get such a beefy little surprise. Hey, have you seen it, Carrie?
2: I have. So I don't find Tom Holland hot.
1: But he's jacked.
2: I saw a picture of him. I don't think he's as jacked as you think he is. He looks great.
3: Oh, in the bath scene in that movie.
2: I haven't seen the bath scene, to be fair.
1: He looks like, in that movie, I would have thought it's almost impossible without a Hollywood team around you.
2: Right.
1: Like, he's got not an inch of, not body an ounce fat. Of body fat.
2: That's a man that's having, like, 7 chicken breasts a day.
1: Yes. Anyway, then I heard Tom Holland, because now I'm interested, and what a weapon. I heard him talk about a workout routine that he does.
4: I do a CrossFit workout called Sydney. It's 5 pull-ups, 10 push-ups, 15 squats, as many times as you can in 20 minutes. And I think my record is 27 rounds.
1: So, did you hear that?
2: I did. So pull-ups, squats, and push-ups.
1: Yes.
2: Yeah.
1: And 5, 10, and 15. Mm-hmm. So, 5 chin-ups, mm-hmm. 10 push-ups.
2: Have you gone and done his workout?
1: I went this morning and did a Cindy because I was like...
2: Why is it called a Cindy?
1: I don't know. There's another one called a
3: CrossFit names
1: Murph.
3: All of them. There's one called Fran.
2: Are they all probably, women's names?
3: Nah,
1: I think it's probably after the person who came up with it.
2: Okay.
1: I would have thought.
2: So, you just do those 3 exercises for 20 minutes and how'd you go?
1: I did it 16 times.
2: Wow.
1: Because I stopped being able to physically do chin-ups.
2: Oh.
1: Like, okay. I just couldn't keep going. I'm sorry, Tom Holland, because I thought I was going to smash his stupid little workout. and it turns out I don't have superhero capabilities.
2: No.
1: And I'm not a weapon like Tom Holland. But.
2: What have you learned about yourself?
1: That I've got a lot of potential. And
2: what's
1: given that he
2: back,
1: has a team.
2: Think?
1: Dedication.
2: So you think with the Hollywood team around you?
1: I think naturally I'm far more gifted. Yep. I just haven't dedicated myself to the art form of weaponism like
2: so
1: I hope.
2: So tell me the different roles you need filled in your life. Caterer?
1: Nutrition.
3: Hugh Jackman said when he was doing Wolverine, he spent, I think this is like 10, 15 years ago, spent $80,000 a year to have his own chef make all the food, and he said that made the biggest difference. So you just need
1: someone to do that for free.
3: Yeah, you got to pay $100K for the year.
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0: and Tommy are about to go back to back to back to back to back.
1: My back, lick my back.
2: So I told you earlier in the show when we were talking about Dolly Parton passing away, yes, that I had something coming up that I was going to share with you about what she's left at Dollywood.
3: Yes.
2: So she has come out before she passed away. She came out. No. Did she come out and say it, or has she written it somewhere and maybe it's only been released now that she's passed away? That she has written a song that is not allowed to be released until 2045 and she's hidden it at Dollywood. And there's like only one or two people who know where it is, and it can't be played. It would have been like played on her 99th birthday or something. And so we have to wait for 20 years or 19 years and we'll get a bit more new Dolly Parton music.
3: I know this is a question without notice, but when you say it's hidden in Dollywood, like a physical copy of it.
4: She said at the time CDs were the thing that everyone had, so it's on a CD.
2: Is it?
4: Yeah.
2: Wow.
3: Oh, my God.
5: Yeah. Anyway. I know it's not like this, but it feels like hidden, like we should go and look for it, but it's not. It's hidden.
2: No, don't start
3: that's
2: digging.
3: That's what I was already
2: Don't start digging up Dollywood.
3: No, I'm about to be ripping some of those rides apart.
2: We are celebrating Dolly today, though, and so in back-to-back, we've got a bit of a Dolly trippy.
6: It came to me just to write what my feelings were in the song. If I should stay, I'd only be in the way, and I'm going, so, you know, I have to get out of here, and I hope life treats you kind. And it's one of the biggest songs in the history of love songs. One day I was riding along in the car and had just turned the radio on, and I heard her start that a cappella. What a great record she did.
0: Carrie and Tommy remember Dolly Parton with five iconic songs back to back.
7: Southwest's hit.

0: I tell the story about Jolene. My husband got a crush on this beautiful redheaded, long-legged girl down at the bank. I went down there one day. He was sitting talking to this girl, and I said, "What you doing?" He said, "I'm trying to get along." Because he was in the asphalt paving business. I said, "You need to get your ass home, or it's going to be your ass and your fault."
1: Carrie and Tommy playing five Dolly Parton songs back to back to remember one of the best to ever live.
2: Southwest's hit.

0: of islands in the stream. That's another thing is I'm as proud of as anything I ever did in my musical career to make the choice to do that. But I was happy to be part of that. I miss Kenny every day because we had a great, great relationship.
1: Carrie and Tommy are going back to back to back to back to back to remember the incredible Dolly Parton.
2: Southwest's hit.

0: And you know that I wrote that song, you know, with my nails. I was so starstruck being, you know, just watching how a movie is made. And I would just be thinking, you know, like working 9 to 5. And I would just be like, you know, because I couldn't get a guitar out on the set. You got to have acrylic nails to make that real percussive sound. I thought it sounded like a typewriter. Working 9 to 5,
1: what a way to make a living. Carrie and Tommy playing 5 Dolly Parton songs back to back to remember one of the best to ever live.
2: The Southwest's hit.

0: two artists who we couldn't love more. It's Dolly Parton and Sabrina Carpenter, who teamed up for Please, Please, Please. But the song changed because...
1: I would change the whole song for her if she wanted. I think that's just one of those moments you actually can't really understand what's going on. You just stare at her and you're like, is it real? You know, but she's an angel.
0: Carrie and Tommy remember Dolly Parton with five iconic songs back to back.
2: The Southwest's hit.

0: In honour of Dolly Parton, that is Sabrina Carpenter and Dolly Parton's version of Please, Please, Please. It's Carrie and Tommy if you drive home the Sabo.
1: It's not just us here, and he, the man I'm about to introduce, was celebrating an anniversary over the weekend. It's the one and only producer, Sammy.
2: Congratulations.
1: AKA
0: my
1: the most
0: first.
2: A relationship born of our beautiful show.
3: Yes.
1: The old Screw the Crew job.
3: Shout out to Zoe.
1: Yep.
3: Listening.
0: And shout out
2: and
0: to Romani.
2: Romani.
3: And Romani.
2: Yeah,
3: sorry.
1: Give a second ding. Give a second ding. Sammy, how did it go?
3: Thank you very much for all your love too, guys. We've been feeling it over the weekend.
2: Oh, no. It's not for us to get involved in your anniversary.
1: It's weird.
3: Oh,
1: if
3: no.
1: You message your
3: Zoe
1: friend.
3: Zoe said you messaged her.
2: What?
3: Said, miss you. Congratulations.
2: It was only because she put something up. And
3: yeah,
2: I,
3: that's
2: yeah,
3: true. That's,
2: but I'm not going to add it. I'm not going to have it in my diary as Sam and Zoe's anniversary. I must message them.
1: But you did message them.
2: What?
3: Type of
2: no, I just responded to her cute pic of them that he put
1: it. I think it's a bit weird if you message your friends and say happy anniversary.
2: It is. Unless you were in their bridal party and it's their wedding anniversary and you could say, hey,
0: there's
2: remember.
0: There's still time for you, Carrie. You might make it into the bridal party.
2: Okay? I keep messaging Zoe like that. I might get, might make the cut.
3: Anyway, we did have a big Saturday night. We booked a dinner for 5:30. wait.
1: Is that because it was a... Yeah, you go. Sorry.
3: We had a paint and sip booked at 7:30, so we had to have an earlier dinner.
2: Okay, right. Not because you needed to get to Betty Byes,
3: no,
2: Mr.
3: No.
2: Concussion.
3: We're big night owls.
1: A paint and sip? Aren't they usually known as like Picasso and Pinot?
3: The one that we booked was Pinot and Picasso, yes.
1: Yeah,
3: but there's so many of them.
1: Is there?
2: Is that because it involves a Pinot?
3: You bring your own wine?
1: It could be a Renoir and Riesling.
2: I was imagining that you're painting naked.
0: You're thinking of when we had Picasso on the show.
2: Yeah.
0: Different
2: Pino
0: experience.
2: Was like nickname
1: that.
2: For anyway.
0: Did you do any of his gear while you were at your paint and sip?
2: What did you paint?
3: Well, unfortunately, at 5 PM, it got cancelled because there was a power outage.
2: Oh,
3: yes.
2: You can't paint in the dark.
3: No, you can't. And then they're happy to reschedule, so it was all fine.
2: Okay, so then
3: but
2: you
3: then
2: go
3: at
2: to
3: 5
2: your
3: o'clock,
2: dinner. Oh, yeah.
3: We called to reschedule the dinner to later.
1: They're happy to reschedule. They're happy to still take our money, so don't worry about that. No refunds.
3: But we're keen to do it. We're keen to do it, so we'll do it maybe second year anniversary.
1: Yeah.
3: But yeah, we tried to call the restaurant, and the restaurant was completely full, so they said, you can only come in at 5:30.
2: Okay.
3: And we're like, that's fine.
2: We'll go out for some drinks
3: after. A bar crawl after it. About an hour into the dinner, so about 6:30, I started getting some really bad stomach cramps.
2: Oh, no.
3: And the food was amazing. It's not the food's problem. I think it was something to do with my tummy.
1: You do have
2: tummy, you're very sensitive soul, isn't it? Your tum-tum gets a bit
3: tum-tum.
2: Out of sorts often.
1: I remember, because you're a lifelong Metamucil consumer.
3: Not anymore.
1: Did you get off it?
3: I've got off it, but maybe that's my problem.
0: Just to be clear, this is when you wanted this music?
3: Yeah, it'll be better later.
0: Okay,
3: trust me.
0: Great.
1: You've had mud guts for the ages.
3: Anyway,
2: okay. So you're in dinner and you're like, oh, feeling a bit weird.
3: But the stomach
1: could
3: cramps.
1: Be nerves.
3: It could be, yeah. I do still get nervous because I think if Zoe had.
1: If I knew my back was going to blow out at any second,
2: I'd be nervous.
1: I'd be pretty nervous.
3: It was a very nice restaurant, too. So I didn't want to, also.
1: Tablecloth service.
3: No, the toilets were close to the dining area, too. So I reckon there wasn't much separation in terms of, noise.
2: What were you going to say before that you still get nervous? What?
3: Going on dates.
2: With your
3: Zoe.
2: Do you?
1: No, he'd be very nervous if
2: Sorry.
1: It was other people.
2: Excited or nervous?
3: Well, I just feel like I'm not great at sitting
2: dates.
3: Across the table from someone and talking to
2: your partner.
3: Yeah.
2: Oh, you're so sweet, Sammy. Back yourself in a bit more. You're
3: I'd
2: great
3: rather
2: company.
3: Be doing an activity. I feel more natural. And then I'm like, what do I do with my hands when I'm just sitting opposite her? I should grab her hand.
2: You should.
3: Yeah. We still are.
2: Anyway, we are still on. Okay, it's okay, Sammy.
3: I said I wasn't sure I wanted to do
2: this. Okay, come back.
3: Yeah,
2: come back.
3: So
2: Sammy.
3: Dinner passed.
2: Okay, so dinner passed.
3: It was still it was okay. It was okay. We went to the first bar, and within a first sip of having a drink, I was like, I'm so sorry, I've got to go to the bathroom. I told her I wasn't feeling that well.
2: Oh, yeah, because you guys like to be pretty open with
3: your bathroom. Yeah, she's got stomach issues too.
2: Yeah, well, that's sweet.
0: Happy anniversary.
1: Oh, sorry.
3: Play the music. But it took, how much detail can I give? Yeah. I was probably 20 minutes into the toilet, and she had finished her drink, and she was trying to work out whether or not.
2: 20 minutes?
3: It was
1: on the bathroom on the 20 minutes?
3: It got to the point where I had to take my jacket off and then my top off.
1: To be fair, I do anyway.
3: Yeah, exactly.
1: I can't with anything on my top.
3: Yeah.
1: No, because I feel like the air just then goes up into your T-shirt.
2: So if you're out at a bar, you take off your clothes to
1: If I'm out at a bar and I need to do that, I go home.
3: Sometimes the male rooms will have a clothes hanger on the back.
1: They always do.
3: Yeah.
2: What, you all like to take your tops off to do a number two?
3: Yeah.
2: It's so weird. Anyway.
1: I don't think it's
2: weird. It's real weird.
0: I've got a mate who is a trader. city and will work on a building site, and he can't do it unless he's completely nude. So he'll go into the plastic stall and get completely nude.
2: Does it need a bidet at the end or something? Anyway, okay, so then you're in there for 20 minutes.
3: It was about 7:30, and she was like, do I order another drink, or like, how are you going?
2: Yeah.
3: And I said to her, I've ordered an Uber. I think we need to go home, because I couldn't work out what was going to come next.
2: Of course.
3: And she was great. She was always like, we can go home.
2: Tum-tum much.
3: So we were home by like 7:45.
2: Yeah. Okay. Yeah.
3: I rushed back to the toilet, and Zoe just sat on the couch with my housemate having a glass of wine watching the footy.
2: So no sexy time?
3: No sexy time whatsoever. We were in bed by like 9:30. And
2: it's good. I do think it's good early on for her to know what it would actually be like to be with you long term. Like, yeah. You know, the first few years you put up these facades of, yeah, I'll be fun and on. And then, you know, yeah, it's just good for her to see she's with Mr. Metamucil.
3: I reckon by the time we started dating properly, that facade was gone.
2: Gone, yeah.
3: We were very honest and open.
1: It's hard to be cool after 20 minutes in the bog.
3: Yeah.
1: So what are you drinking?
2: Also, when you come back out, yeah, like, if I know you've been sitting in there for 20 minutes, I don't think I can unthink about it.
1: And you're like, you put your T-shirt on backwards.
3: Joey said that the next day, because I was still thought maybe there's a chance.
2: Of what, having some action?
3: Yeah.
2: Yeah, I would hope so.
3: But then the next day, I was like, yeah, I kind of like wasn't like overly turned on from, you know, knowing that you'd been, because I was quite, you know, descriptive with how I was going on the bathroom with her, because we're very open.
1: Yeah, it's great to use the English language when you can.
3: Yeah.
1: Sammy, would you rather do calls on worst anniversary, or would you rather talk about the topic of do you get nude to go to the loo?
2: I would love to do number two. I find it weird that men need to take their top off to do a number two.
3: Fascinating to find out if there's a female that does it
1: too. Yeah, 13, 10, 60, is it only a male thing? Taking whatever's on our top half off.
2: Even if you're out.
3: Yes.
2: Yeah, you were in a bar and you took off a jacket and a T-shirt to do a number two.
1: Yep. But meanwhile, you're walking back in with your pooey old T-shirt on from all the stench. Give us a call, 13 10 60. Are you getting nude from the waist up?
2: Hanging in the cubicle still? Isn't the stench
1: all the way over there?
2: Where?
1: Because the air's coming up into straight air or whatever, and you're pulling your T-shirt out so it can go straight up into it. You capture that air and you go, I'm keeping this.
3: Anyway, happy anniversary, Zoe. I love you.
1: 13 10 60. Give us a call. Are you getting nude from the top half to do a boom?
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0: 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But right now, guys,
1: I've just discovered that men, when they do number twos, like to take their top half of their clothing off as well, even if they're out and about.
2: Yep.
1: I don't know why. I find it peculiar. You reckon it's to prevent smell, but I think for Sammy, it's about feeling claustrophobic, is it?
3: Yeah, it's a sense of freedom.
4: You don't want the top half to over. You don't want to come out a sweaty mess from.
3: Oh, I don't even think about what it would do on the. I just feel an extra sense of release. Yeah.
1: So you're just naked sitting in there? Mm. Yeah. Oh, it's just a real image. Tegan.
5: Hi.
1: Do you take your clothes off to go to the toilet?
5: No, I was away on holidays with my 3-year-old in a public toilet and I let him do his business and I opened the door and he was completely naked. Yep. With clothes all over the floor because he didn't want poo to splash on his clothes.
4: Yeah, see, the instincts are built in from a very young age.
1: But when is the... this is disgusting, but when
4: it's not. It's the particles in the air, Carrie.
1: But you're in a toilet. The particles are all there. I know it's disgusting, but I don't think you're taking your clothes
0: off.
1: So
0: you're
1: saying
0: embrace poo particles?
1: No, I'm just saying...
4: the more the better.
1: I'm just saying, I think wherever your clothes are hanging in the cubicle, they're going to get the particles on them.
4: You would have done a variation of this. If you were wearing a jacket, I'm sure you'd take it off.
1: I honestly wouldn't. Would you get to girls?
4: Just let
1: you do you take
4: jacket,
1: your clothes off?
6: I have a confession.
4: Go, Dust.
6: I do bottom half off if I'm not feeling well.
1: Actually, I do too. Because if you're going to have to be rushing in and out and in and out and in and out, you don't want
6: like,
1: to have to.
6: You don't want the tight pants constricting your legs if you're like,
1: yeah. You're Porky Pigot, don't you?
4: G'day, Michael.
7: Hey, mate, how are you?
4: Yeah, good. Talk to us about top half off number twos.
7: No, I don't personally, but I have a mate. He can't do it unless everything is off.
4: So pants completely off the legs?
7: Yeah, like we were out at a nightclub once. The cubicle door just wasn't there.
4: Oh.
7: So I was standing at the front of the cubicle door trying to block got shirt, shoes, socks, jocks.
1: What a good mate you are, Michael.
7: Oh, I don't know why it stank the whole room there.
4: Michael, were you tempted? Because that sounds like something my friends would do, but then
1: run with all your clothes
4: and then just leave, or just it's not so even just funny. Leave halfway through. Were you tempted to just leave?
7: Yeah, I was. He made me put my phone and my license behind him.
3: He's taking collateral.
4: Thank you, Michael.
1: That is so funny.
4: Well, we're asking: is it just men, Louise? Is it just men who do this?
8: Definitely not. I don't think I've ever related to a sentence so more in my life. It's a full body activity, you know. I'm not just pooping. I'm actually decompressing, but I want to be able to do it with like maximum aerodynamic efficiency, you know. Like everything needs to come off.
4: And so if you're out, do you hang your stuff on the back of the door?
8: 100%. That's what the hooks are for as well.
1: Yes. Hang off, they're for handbags, Louise.
8: Handbags and tops.
4: No, I don't reckon they are for handbags.
1: They're for handbags
4: they're
1: and
4: for
1: a coat.
4: Coats.
1: A coat, but not for pants, socks, jocks, t-shirt,
0: got two
1: and
0: little
1: jumper.
0: Hooks on them.
4: They do. Yes.
8: Honestly.
1: Also, the idea, sorry, I've just had this picture of you guys taking your clothes off and putting them on the floor. When you go into those toilets when you're out, people just pee all over the floor. So you've then
0: Harry,
1: got your clothes.
0: Harry, you're supposed to pee in the toilet, mate.
4: Yeah. Who pees on the floor?
0: Come on.
1: Oh, you all do.
4: Carrie, I'm a spisser. I don't.
1: You know what I'm talking about. And then your clothes are getting in it. And it's disgusting.
4: I don't put stuff on.
1: Where are people putting it if they don't have a hook?
4: On the hook.
1: There's not always a hook on a public toilet door.
3: Over the door.
1: It's a fancy over the door, just hanging over the door. Then you think someone's in there getting some action.
4: Yeah, well, just sit it in your...
1: I've just told it. You're worried about the particles.

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4: Summer in the southwest. Blue skies, glorious warmth, and a sun that never seems to set. But eventually, it does. The temperature drops in the ocean, in the air, all across the southwest. 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
9: Good afternoon, Angela Sun from 7 News with what's making news this hour. A whale has beached at Port Kennedy, sparking a big effort to try and save it. Dozens of people turned out to help but were ordered out of the water due to the risk of being injured. The humpback is being assessed by vets. Country music icon Dolly Parton has died at the age of 80, prompting an outpouring of grief from fans across the globe. She's being remembered for her generosity as well as for her career as an entertainer. Woolworths has outstripped its rival Coles, posting a bumper profit of its own today. The supermarket giant recorded growth across all its divisions and it's crediting the popular Ooshies campaign for its success. And there's a fresh distraction for the Lions on the eve of the AFL finals. Jules Neal has opened up about the breakdown of her marriage on a new podcast, accusing husband Lockie of cheating multiple times. That's what's making news this hour.
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10: Good afternoon, Ryan Daniels with your 7 Sport update. Fremantle favourite Sam Switkowski has announced he'll retire at the end of the season. 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Fremantle had 5 players named in the All-Australian team last night. Shea Bolton, Jordan Clark, Josh Tracy, Luke Jackson and Murphy Reid, who also won the Best Emerging Player Award.
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11: This is Heat Weather.
12: Rain for the rest of today in Bunbury. Tonight down to 6 and tomorrow mostly fine with a high of 18. 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

0: Hump day already. Fifi, Fev and Nick, good evening, guys. Have a good day.
1: Hump day. Yes. Yeah, very good hump day, actually.
0: Was it?
1: And because don't you look forward to the happy hour all day?
2: Yeah, 100%.
1: Yes.
2: And I can't wait for tomorrow, because after today, it's the weekend.
1: I know, and I knew we had really exciting things
3: every week
1: happening in today's happy hour.
0: Yes, Jeez. Getting you over the hump. We've made it the weekend round the corner. The Legends game, the big AFL footy game, is at one of Australia's best stadiums, Marvel Stadium. Tomorrow night,
2: yeah.
0: The legends themselves all competing. There's a couple of legends in this studio that are going to play as well.
2: Fee's not playing.
1: Thank you, Fee.
2: Yeah, you're welcome. Hey, speaking about hump day, you want to hear something grim?
1: Oh,
2: I watched on Instagram.
1: Happy hour.
2: No, but it's... Yeah.
0: Well, that's all right.
2: 9 minutes, it's just after six.
1: Yeah.
2: I watched something on Instagram yesterday, and it was in a Saudi Arabian country, I think, and they were eating...
3: Saudi Arabia?
2: No, but like over there.
3: Oh, yeah.
2: Like in that
3: Middle Eastern country. Yeah.
2: In the desert. Yeah. And they ride camels. Humps. Their cuisine was a hump. They cooked a hump.
1: Oh, a camel hump.
2: A camel hump.
3: That'd be like fat.
2: And it's real fat.
3: Yeah.
2: And they cut it like with this big knife, and then they had all the, on top of all the rice, you know, they,
3: yeah,
2: their
3: beautiful.
2: Hands. And they have to cut off the layers, and underneath is the meat, but on top it's all the fat. It looks like a pork.
3: Yeah.
2: Like a pork. Oh, I don't know if I could eat a hump.
1: No, I don't think I could do that.
2: Yeah, I don't know. I don't know.
0: They got milk in the middle?
3: There's camel milk. I've had a camel milk milkshake before.
2: I've had a caramel.
1: What's it taste like?
2: Caramel.
3: Yeah, it was a bit sweeter. Yeah. A bit different.
2: Tastes like mother's milk.
1: I don't want to eat a camel.
2: No, I don't think I want to eat a camel either. I didn't like it.
1: No.
2: Yeah. Some sort don't.
0: You know, they're a pest in the outback.
2: Are they?
1: In the Australian outback.
0: Yeah, like they're a pest. Like as bad
1: aren't
0: as...
1: Aren't they too slow to be a pest?
0: No, that's why you can go on...
2: Them and Bunburys. Is that how you say it?
1: Brumbies.
2: The horses.
1: Yeah.
2: Yeah.
1: They're fast. I just think pests should be fast animals.
2: Like rats.
3: They get into stuff.
1: What are the frogs? Toad frogs.
0: Cane toads.
3: They get into your stuff and ruin things.
1: Like if the rabbits.
3: If the camels are ruining your place, that's your fault.
0: They really are. In the outback, it's bad. It's so bad.
2: I've been to a cane toad racing. Pest. They race cane toads. Early Beach.
3: That's right.
2: You're back a cane toad and they just go.
0: You might be listening to us from there right now. We do broadcast there, all of North Queensland, of course. We love everyone right across our beautiful country. Make sure you're tuning in tomorrow night to that Legends game I mentioned before. Jack Ginnivan, he is a great Hawks player. He's got a present for you boys, Nick and Fev, because you're both playing in the Legends game.
2: Yeah, we are.
0: He'll join us in half an hour. But up next, we have been talking about scammers a fair bit this week, Fee, and we are going to be opening up the phone lines because it seems to be happening a lot around our country. What happened? We'll tell you after this.
4: The Southwest's hit.

0: song could ever sing.
1: Yeah, it is Across Australia. Oh, Wednesday evening. Hope you had a great day. It is Fifi, Fev and Nick.
2: Now, Josiah, yesterday we were talking about you. You're in a pickle.
1: Yeah.
2: You have somebody impersonating you on TikTok.
3: Weird person to do, too.
2: Not just impersonating you. And I've heard of people that they do this. They're grabbing all your content, repurposing it under their own Josiah Sharla profile. One, they've got more followers, more likes.
1: I think that's the saddest
2: you.
1: Bit of everything.
2: I know. It's they're more and they look popular better. Than you.
1: Do you want to know what's even more sad? We spoke about it yesterday, how the only way I can report it is if they're a celebrity. So last night, while after
4: no,
1: dinner.
4: You didn't buy her.
1: I applied for verification on my TikTok profile just because it's the only way I can stop this guy.
3: They'd look at you and go, 23 followers.
1: That's what I thought. I actually have to send to prove you're someone semi-famous.
3: What'd you send?
1: You have to send them articles of you in the news. So I was just sending them Fifi.
2: You on Channel 7?
1: Well, you can't send like media stuff. It has to be independent. So I was sending like articles of like us when we set the Guinness World Record.
2: Yeah, great.
1: But it was all you things. So anyway, we'll see what happens.
3: So you used this.
1: I did, yeah.
2: Now, for people who don't know what's happening, that scammer then DMs people and asks them to put money in his bank account for investment. So
4: and again, he's the best person to copy. Because Josiah legitimately talks about crypto.
1: Yeah. I think that's why he must have found me. He's seen me do videos on it before. Yeah,
2: well, Fev messaged him yesterday.
3: Yeah,
2: I did.
3: I just said, what's up, bro? Nothing.
2: He wouldn't be. I reckon. Do you know what? Isn't that interesting? I always think of hackers. They're just these anonymous faces at a keyboard in a dark room. Imagine that guy. Because Josiah's had other friends message him. He doesn't like to be prodded.
1: No.
2: If you go for him, he will give you donuts.
1: He comes to you.
3: I know exactly where they're from. Yeah. I watched a thing on, Current Affair about it.
2: Where?
3: Like one of those countries overseas.
2: Well, we used to always say Nigeria. Nigerian.
3: It's an African country.
2: But I reckon it's not just Nigerians anymore. Surely it's all
4: there's bot farms everywhere.
3: Oh, they've got a big ring. It's unbelievable. I watched the thing. It was like, wow, how do they do this?
2: And it's
3: someone was like a whistleblower.
2: But I want to talk about catfishing because that's a sense. So if this fake Josiah, now Josiah, happily married man, handsome man, you don't mind me saying that.
1: No.
3: The other guy's better looking though. He's a hacker.
2: He's Josiah.
1: Yeah.
2: But my point
1: different.
2: Is,
1: not enough of us.
2: He might go and try and, I guess, find love too because he can pretend to be you.
1: Yeah.
2: And see catfishing. Do you remember the? I don't know if they still make it.
3: Yeah,
2: catfish
3: for sure.
2: With Nev and Max. Yeah. I was obsessed with it like 10 years ago.
4: MTV.
2: I watched every episode, binged it. It blows my mind that people get behind a fake profile and then flirt. Because what is their end game? So when you watch the catfish show or you've ever had this happen to you, and celebrities have, our friend Casey Donovan, remember she got badly catfished?
4: There was an NFL player that got it.
2: I watched that documentary.
4: No, this is the thing.
2: So they're trying to lure in a love interest and they're pretending, sometimes they pretend to be someone famous. And then they always avoid meeting up because they know they're going to see that I'm not that person.
3: Yeah.
2: I still don't get the end game of catfish. Mm. Like, other than
4: having
2: a scammer.
4: Oh.
2: Well, no, I think they like, I don't know, the
1: tension.
3: Well, they get money.
2: Has anyone been catfished? Have you catfished? Like, having a fake profile and starting a connection with somebody.
3: We should do it.
2: Well, I think I think we did it as a show years ago. Mm. Didn't we try to catfish somebody?
3: I think we did. I don't remember that. Yeah, you weren't here. You only been here a couple of years.
4: Yeah.
3: Gaslighted you.
2: But no, there's nothing. Well, see, I think, don't you guys often talk about girls just catfishing in real life by just putting very filtered photos on their Tinder profiles?
3: We don't have Tinder.
4: Yeah.
2: But also, we'll actually accept those calls. Has the photo been very different to what turned up on the date?
3: All the time.
2: Because I am a big believer in don't put one of your best photos of you on any of your social profiles or your Tinder if you're doing online dating.
3: Yeah, I don't.
2: Don't do that because how good if someone turns up
3: goes,
2: at
3: wow.
2: the restaurant and goes, oh, wow, that's even better than I thought.
4: So
2: there's nothing worse than a guy walking up and going, Lucci
4: gets annoyed at me. If I try on a shirt or something, I'll stand in the mirror side on in the store and hunch over and go, just blow your gut out. She's like, what are you doing? You go, you got to see how it looks in the worst possible shape. Why do people try clothes on and try and stand like a mannequin? That's not how you're getting around. I go, I'm trying to recreate what I'm going to look like after 15 beers, which is 3 hours from now.
2: But do you agree? Because I also think in real life with friends, if you know, you see, you can sometimes look on social media at people you know and you see in real life, yeah. and you're often going, but that's not what you look like in real life. I saw you this morning.
3: Josiah and I can't look like that. Really relate. Yes. I don't know what you're talking about. Like, we look grouse in everything.
1: Yeah, you don't have to pose in a mirror.
3: Yeah, like, what do you mean posing in a mirror? You just put a t-shirt and go grouse, walk out, and everyone goes, whoa.
4: No, I want to see it in the worst possible shape.
3: Yeah, but that, like, we don't have that.
4: It's you don't have a worst possible shape.
3: What you just said sounded Chinese to me.
0: Southwest's hit.

0: on
1: the happy hour. Great song here with Fifi Fev and Nick for your Wednesday evening. Hope you had a great day.
2: We're talking catfishing. So it is scam week, and Josiah has a person who's lifted his whole TikTok page, put it into their own feed, and they're more popular than he is. Like the fake Josiah is more popular than the real Josiah.
1: More likes, more followers. More that everything. Is the worst part of all of this.
0: I love the three steps to safety for a scams first. Scams week, Boxy. Number one, stop before you share money or personal information.
2: Of course.
0: There shouldn't be number two.
2: No. Hi, Lucy. Have you been catfished on a dating app?
3: I definitely have been catfished on a dating app.
2: What happened?
3: So I matched with this guy, and we've been chatting for a while, got to know each other, decided to go on a date, and then when I turned up to the date, I didn't recognise who I was standing in front of, and he said, "Are you Lucy?" And I said, "Yes." And then I said, "Are you this person?" And he said, "Yes." And he was completely different ethnicity.
1: Oh, come on.
2: Did you call it Lucy? Did you say you're not your photo?
3: Look, I was a bit younger at the time, so I didn't, but I was completely blown away, and it was, after that date, it was one and done.
2: Of course.
0: What did he want? Like, did he want money from you, or?
3: No, I think he was just looking to scam people and hopefully get a date and a future out of someone by
0: Visa,
3: putting a picture up. Visa.
2: I just never understand what they're thinking. Because not only are you, whether you like it or not, attraction is a physical thing. It's a look. It's something, and that is undeniable. And you can fall for people's personalities.
0: But that's the thing.
2: But once that guy has turned up, for me, trust is broken.
0: Yeah.
2: So that's just a trust thing.
0: But blokes are a different breed, and they'll think, "Oh, I've spoke to her for ages. She thinks I'm on. Rock up, and I'll just have the gift of the gab, and I'll win that battle." That's what a bloke would think. Do you know what I mean?
2: Yeah.
0: In their head, they would. Like that, if you're going to that length, knowing what you look like, and then you finally get to a date, you're like, "I've done all the groundwork. I'm on. She thinks I'm funny." And then he rocks up, and then he tries to.
2: Yeah, but she immediately goes, "I don't trust you because you faked your profile."
1: I just think 100%, they're mental.
0: But the bloke doesn't think that.
2: Yeah.
0: The bloke's thinking, "I'm on. I'm a 10.
2: Oh.
4: It says so in my photo.
0: Yeah, literally. That's what I just think they're insane. But I'm just saying that's what they think in their brain.
4: I just think they're not right in their brain.
2: It's just, I don't know why everyone doesn't lower the bar. Yeah. Go in from a low bar and make them go, "Whoa, amazing."
0: Or just rock up and they do that anyway.
2: Okay. Taylor, have you been catfished?
5: Not me, but my mum was doing it.
2: Doing the catfishing?
5: Yes, that's right.
2: What was she doing?
5: She met a guy online. They were seeing each other for maybe, 8 years or so.
2: What? Wow. Without meeting?
5: Yes, without meeting.
0: How?
2: It's an online relationship.
5: Phone calls. She had fake Facebook profile, fake photos. I didn't find out about this until she passed away and I went through her mobile phone.
2: Oh. And do you think he ever realised she wasn't who she was saying she was?
5: No, not at all. And to make matters worse, she was actually married.
2: Oh. Was this guy in another country?
5: No, he was in another state.
0: What about FaceTime and stuff? Like, "Hey, FaceTime me, Taylor's mum." Like, how do you
5: get... there was never FaceTime or anything like that.
2: Well, do you know what, Taylor? That's on him. Like, that your mum was just, you know, here's the thing. It can be fantasy world, and I actually understand why people
4: do it. Are
2: you
4: victim blaming?
2: No, I'm not victim. I'm just saying, I've watched enough of the MTV Catfish show tonight that they get, like, your mum was living, like, a fantasy life. And
5: yes, she was.
2: That can be quite titillating and exciting.
4: But hold on, that's what Fev was saying before about the bloke using the fake.
0: And you were totally against it.
2: No, but then he turns up on the date. Yeah. Taylor's mum was never going to meet that guy.
0: I think Taylor was she rorting him for money?
5: There was money exchange, but that was between the two of them as well. She would send him money, and he would send her money.
2: Huh.
5: And in the end, I end up calling him and telling him that was all fake.
2: You know what, Taylor, though, after 8 years...
4: Good news, bad news.
2: What was he thinking? Like, as Fev said, if you're not FaceTiming in the first week or two, or at least...

0: sort of.
1: Well, it could have been a friendship. It was obviously a friendship.
0: You didn't didn't let me finish.
2: Oh, I
1: knew
2: where
1: you were going.
2: Where was I going? Worry, you don't have
1: well, to... heating
2: where
1: up.
2: Where do you think?
3: Fifi, Fevin, Nick's happy hour. The Southwest's hit. This is Hits. Voice.
4: Are you ready to win life-changing cash? This is the famous voice that could make you a millionaire.
5: I gave my number out in a song. Sorry, I gotta get this one. Hotline Bling.
4: Guess who it is at hit.com.au.
3: 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This is Hits.
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6: This time tomorrow night, boys. Bev, Nick, you'll be getting ready for the Legends game.
7: I'll be playing on air, actually. 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
6: You'll be lacing your boots up?
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6: Okay.
7: I'll do the radio, because I don't really need to warm up. Mate, I just run out.
1: Nick, and I don't know how to warm up. 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Bev, I hope you'll take me through some drills.
6: It's a great game at Marvel Stadium. 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
1: My legs are still sore from last year's Legends game.
6: Cracking players. We've got Dustin Martin, Buddy Franklin, Brendan Favola. Yeah, a few. Cool. It's going to be huge. Second most watched AFL game of the year, minus the grand final. So it's going to be massive. Jack Ginnivan, great Hawks player, has the week off because of finals. He's got a present for you boys, and he's joining us for a chat after this.
7: When you say you boys, do you mean me? Or?
2: Southwest.

0: Wednesday evening across our beautiful country. Good evening. It is Fifi Favadik, the happy hour.
1: It's all happening with a footy at the moment, and an AFL superstar has just walked into the studio. Sorry, I've got one here every day. Jack Ginnivan, welcome.
2: Thank you.
3: Thanks for having me. Really appreciate it.
4: Hey, Boxy, when you turn on the TV and the Hawks are playing, you just tune in to watch his kid. He's good.
5: A freak.
4: He's a kid.
1: Yes, I'm aware.
4: My daughter's loving
1: it. Yes.
4: And one of them's here, actually. I don't want to embarrass her, but she's behind on the phone.
1: How's it going, Jack? What's going on?
3: Obviously, I had the week off. Got a little bit of a sore back, but I'll be back next week for Freo. So. Yeah,
4: sore back. He looked at the weather and saw it hissing down. It's going to be torrential rain.
3: That's not going to help your back.
1: But you boys are such a chance with Freo, because every Fev all year, Freo can't beat Freo. I tipped Freo last week, and they lost.
4: Yeah, against Carlton. They're not beating them.
1: They beat Carlton. Jack, you shouldn't even be nervous about that.
3: Nah, Freo going all right. So, but yeah, it'll be good to get over there. Obviously, we played there twice last year and this year, and we were up at 3-quarter time. So, we know we can do it. We just got to finish off in the last quarter.
4: I'm glad you say that, because I did look at some stats of, and I just saw your coach up on the TV before. Now, he's a great coach, and he's really taking in the young vibe and all you do all little tricks and you do goal celebrations, and it's very good to watch.
3: It's fun.
4: It's fun. It's good to watch. But I think the record with, Justin Longmuir, not real good. I think you've won one out of the last 13 games or something. So is he the coach that will go into a finals and go, hey, let's just mix it up a little bit?
3: Or potentially a little bit. He's got a few tricks up his sleeves for sure. But the way we're playing, obviously last week against West Coast, we really needed that win to play really well, and a nice win, because before then we obviously had the draw and a bad loss to Brisbane. But we know we're good enough to beat anyone on any given day. So
4: I reckon they're a smoky for it. If they beat Freo, they win the granny.
1: I thought you were a sure thing. What are you saying, smoky? Surely.
4: Well, the Freo's a top team. They haven't lost a game at home all year.
1: They lost against your team.
4: Carlton's the best team in the comp at the moment.
3: Yeah, Carlton are going well.
1: Can you understand Carlton, Jack? Because I can't. How did that happen?
3: Well, actually, one of my good mates, I guess, Joshy Fraser, when I was at the Pies, is there. So he's an amazing coach and an amazing human. So, he's a great man, and they're going really well.
4: See, that's what happens when you get rid of a coach that can't coach and put a coach in that can coach.
1: Oh, you said it. None of us said it.
4: Hey, you've brought in some prizes, bro. What's this?
3: Yeah, so I've brought in some Reebok boots where, Reebok are back in the footy game. So I've got some shoes for you and Nick for tomorrow.
4: They're obviously mine. They wouldn't fit Nick's little
3: feet.
4: They're
3: your size 13. I think Nick's size 8. So.
0: So got 8, as long as I can keep the crushed up tissue paper in at the toes, 8 should be fine.
1: They are amazing. Yeah. Do you know, you say, Jack, back in the footy game, Reebok. I wear my Reeboks every day of the year, haven't I? I've worn them today. Actually, I washed them. That's why I'm not wearing them today. But they are amazing designs. I love them.
4: They're actually pretty sick.
3: They're the cherry, so they're beautiful. And Reebok are actually donating $1,000 for every goal you kick to prostate cancer fest. So it's gonna be a good day.
0: I'm starting on him tomorrow night in the Legends game. No, I'm actually starting on Fair. He saw the plaque. Have a look, mate. 4 disposals, a goal, 100% disposal.
3: Well, if you
0: kick
3: one, I'm sure Reebok might jump in for another 1,000.
0: Well, I was going to try on Fev, but now I've got to let him kick goals because it's for charity.
1: Oh, yeah. So hang on, I just want to get this right.
4: That's amazing.
1: For every goal that Fev kicks, Reebok will donate
3: $1,000. Prostate cancer.
1: This is.
3: I think he kicked 6 last year. So
4: I did. I kicked 6 goals, 7 or something. Yeah. So 500 for a point. Drew, thumbs up.
0: Well, this year he's playing on me, so I hope Reebok have 30 grand. Ready to go.
4: I know they say that, Cody, but like, I think you'll be on the bench at the start.
1: Actually, you know what?
0: I just said start.
1: Just because that is so generous of Reebok, considering we have a Coleman medalist, a goal kicker of the century. Is that what we call you? I can't remember.
4: I'd run with that.
0: Doesn't sound
1: amazing,
0: bad.
1: But,
0: it's not a knock.
1: But why not? Just on behalf of Fifi Fever Nick, why don't we chip in as well? So incredible prostate cancer charity. We'll donate $1,000 for every goal Nick kicks.
4: So you know you're not going to be spending any money?
0: No, I disagree. Hey, All-Stars, listen in. We can send this place broke. Come on, help me out.
4: Hey, thanks to Reebok. These are grey-ass kicks.
0: These are awesome.
4: I can't wait to wear them. And I'm going to hopefully kick a few goals for prostate cancer. So $1,000. Hopefully I kick 10. There's 10 grand that'll go into the kitty. What do you do for the week off? Do you watch the footy or I reckon you're a person that just shuts down.
3: Shut down. I watched the Hawks just because I wanted to see where we're playing. But, for the week, it was good. I had my partner here, Lil, so we were just cruising. And, it's good to just rewind. And obviously, I played every game apart from this last game. So.
4: And this weekend, chill?
3: Chill. We play on Thursday night, so we actually play in 8 days.
4: So it's a week away.
3: So it's a pretty quick turnaround. We're into the club tomorrow, and then we're basically straight back into it. So it's going to be a good, fun week.
4: Well, good luck, mate. Yes. My coffee barista, Jack. Mario, is a mad Hawk supporter, and he loves Jack. When I told him, he wanted to come in today.
1: I know. Come
4: in the studio, I go, bro,
1: I've actually had friends who want to come in too. Yeah. Jack, we've had to literally hold people back from coming here.
4: It's like when we had Bieber in.
2: Thanks for coming in, mate.
3: Thank you.
2: Good luck next week as well.
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15: 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And next up, we have a live traitor in the studio.
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0: It is Fifi, Feb, and Nick right across Australia for your late drive home. Good evening. Hope you had a beautiful Wednesday.
1: This is exciting. We have a trader in the studio.
2: Traders
1: are my favourite show and should be on every night of the week, Channel 10, by the way. There's two nights
3: really
1: and then I've got to wait.
2: It's not enough.
1: It's not. Alex Nation.
2: Hi.
1: Welcome. Wow. You were a great trader. I thought you were the one who was going through.
2: It's so sad because all my DMs at the start were like, you're the winner. You're going to win. I'm like, just wait for the fall from grace.
1: Yeah. You know, because you were playing round tables brilliantly. And I'm going to say this. I can't believe Kirby's still there because Kirby, from the first week, looks guilty all the time.
2: And she's running around like a headless chook.
1: She always looks like she's been busted.
2: I know.
1: And you weren't. Like, I thought last night's episode was the first time. Well, let's be honest, since AJ called you. And if you're not watching this, AJ from Survivor, two episodes ago, he sat you down. And I've watched every Traders episode around the world.
4: There's 27 countries that have got Traders. Because you never watched it before.
2: I never watched it before did it.
4: 90 seasons of The Trader, 89 have been completed. There's obviously one that hasn't, which is the Australian one. That's 864 episodes, total running time of 810 hours. That's equivalent to 34 days, non-stop, 24 hours. She's watched them all.
1: I'm an addict.
2: You're an addict.
1: So I'm right into it.
2: You're honing in.
1: I know. I've been watching you intently.
5: You see why this two a week is really...
2: It's not enough.
1: But for people who haven't seen it, and boys, I don't think you saw this. So I've not in trader history seen AJ. He was a Survivor contestant. He sat Alex down two episodes ago and he looked at you and said, I know you and Kirby are traitors.
2: Sobbing.
1: He picked it.
2: Oh. And
1: he correctly guessed he was crying.
3: Was he crying?
2: Yeah.
1: Because he loved it. He loved Alex and he didn't want to say this, but you started crying and I'm like, just told him you are the traitor.
3: Sounds like Bold and Beautiful.
2: It was like, honestly.
1: It is like that.
2: It was this moment where it was like he and I were really close from the start and we developed this amazing friendship and connection and he would say things to me like, let's not throw out each other's names, let's protect each other. And then it started to get back to me throughout, you know, the days that he had actually been floating my name to several people.
1: Mm.
2: And even though I'm the bad guy, you find it really hard to sort of compartmentalize that sometimes when you develop real connections with people.
1: Of course.
2: So sort of leading up to that moment, I was a bit peeved with him anyway.
1: You cracked it at him at breakfast. I saw it.
2: I did. I launched.
1: You did.
2: I launched at him and that was sort of my undoing.
1: You did. I agree. I was thinking, Alex, stop. What are you doing?
2: Everyone was like, abort, Alex, abort. Yeah. What are you doing? But I think up until that point, I kept my cool and I was flying under the radar.
1: Yeah.
2: And then this guy got to me.
1: No.
2: And then, you know, that conversation that we had, it was so raw. Like, I remember, like, all the producers sort of crowding around us going, oh, this has never happened before.
1: Mm.
2: Because also there's rules. You can't reveal your identity.
1: Of course.
2: You sign a contract to say that you will never reveal that you're a traitor.
1: And do they not? What's do they set the threat? They won't pay you? Because I've always wondered why people don't.
2: There's a fine.
1: Okay.
2: So I suppose if you get to the end and you've revealed yourself, you get fined.
1: Okay.
2: On that. But I couldn't lie anymore. I found it really quite jarring lying to someone's face who blatantly called me out, and he's sobbing, he's crying. He's one of my friends in there, so I basically just cry and not.
1: And you also didn't say, no, I'm not. You just couldn't lie to him.
2: I didn't say anything, really. I just looked at him.
1: You know what, Alex? You're too good for the show. That's the truth. No, you're too
2: good. Guys, thank you.
1: But even last night at the round table, everyone was accusing Alex of being a traitor.
3: Yeah.
1: And
3: she was.
1: She never denied. You're here. You never denied it and you got emotional and you were actually too good to be a traitor. My other funny thing is because poor Tully, who's your friend, Tully just refused to believe you were one. And I looked at her feeling betrayed and I literally wanted to reach out and go, Tully, Gretel tapped her on the shoulder.
2: Yeah,
1: she didn't want to betray
2: you. I didn't choose
1: you.
2: It.
1: Like, you don't
2: opt It's the
1: in.
2: Game.
4: What did you think when you did get, because I think I saw it on the ads where how many laps do they do?
2: So many.
4: Oh, because I would just be like, I can hear the voice, I could hear her footsteps. You stop and then I'm like, that's you for sure.
2: Well, and because she sort of goes around and then she walks backwards and goes back around. Like she kind of
4: When you got touched, did you just go yes or no? Did you want to be a trader?
2: I wanted to be a trader.
4: Oh, so it was perfect.
2: In all my auditions, in my Zoom meetings, I was like, I want to be a trader. Yeah. I was gunning for the trader role.
4: Yeah.
1: And do you think Gretel did stuff up? I want to ask Gretel this when I see it, because did Queen hear her tap album?
2: Everyone heard the jacket with Kirby. Everyone.
1: It was Kirby, not Alan.
2: Yeah, and I was sitting four people away, and I heard the crunch of the jacket.
4: Then how is she still in?
5: How loud's her jacket?
4: Yeah. But how is she still in?
2: Because she's an amazing game player. You watch her, and she is, honestly, I've never seen anything like
1: it. She's in a great position now. So tonight she's got to, because Alex has gone, now Kirby's in the turret by herself. She's got to recruit someone, and I'm tipping she'll either recruit Reese, because everyone thinks it's him. So what a genius.
4: Why don't we just ask her?
1: No, because I don't want to know.
2: It's tonight.
1: Yeah. I don't want to know.
2: It's tonight.
1: But second, can
5: you
1: I,
5: do want to know.
1: Just quickly, the other big thing that happened last night, and if anyone, and I watched your season of The Bachelor, so if you watched Alex on The Bachelor years ago, your massive rivalry was with Kira Maguire.
2: Yeah.
1: Now, Kira's on The Bachelor.
4: Ah.
1: The Traitors. And I want to say, Kira's doing an incredible job, because Kira is a straight shooter. I love her. She just says it like it is. She's just going for it.
2: Yeah.
1: But you two were nemesises.
2: Yeah, we went into it. Like, I hadn't seen Kira for probably 9 years, and we didn't leave on a very good note.
1: Awful, I remember.
2: We clashed a lot.
4: You hated each other.
2: We had beef.
4: Yeah.
2: And she would.
1: She was mean to you.
2: We had beef with me on, Instagram and stuff, and I don't fly that way. But, and then when I saw her in there, I was like, oh, God.
1: I know. I saw that.
2: Here we go.
4: Do you still
2: again.
4: Have beef?
1: No. Last night at the round table.
2: You're like, where's the beef?
5: You mended it.
1: How is this? This was actually a big moment, I thought, as a reality TV watcher. Alex was saying the nicest things about Kira. Kira started crying. So
2: Kira doesn't cry.
1: No, you two had this beautiful moment, and I was thinking, oh, now I've got my Bachelor and Traitors are colliding.
2: Yay, worlds are colliding.
1: It was a beautiful moment.
2: It was. It was really special because, I think people also wanted us to be pinned against each other for that show, and
1: you didn't.
2: It wasn't like that.
4: Have you spoke to her since?
2: Yes.
1: No, she's doing a great job. Like, for mine, Kira at the moment, I reckon she would be a deserving winner.
2: She's doing great.
1: She's doing a good job.
2: Yeah, she's
4: doing
2: good.
4: You know
2: who really
4: wins?
2: Good. I do.
1: I don't want to. Can we not do any spoilers?
4: No, we won't.
1: I watched this show.
2: You don't want to spoil it because it'll be phenomenal.
1: Be really proud. You're an amazing trader. I can't believe you left.
2: I know, me
1: and
2: neither.
1: Kirby's still there.
2: I know.
1: Anyway.
4: I can't believe AJ. Oh, what a dog.
1: Channel 10.
0: Yeah, you can watch it. You can also stream it 10 play as well, Alex Nation. Thank you.
2: Thank you so much. Thank you.

0: This is the famous voice that could make you a millionaire.
1: I gave my number out in a song. Sorry, I gotta get this one. Hotline Bling.
0: Did you guess it?
1: Yo, what's going on, man? This is Drizzy Drake.
2: If you got it right, you're one step closer to winning $1 million. Hear the next voice that could put you in the Millionaire's Lounge tomorrow morning at 8:30.
0: On here.
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0: sad day for music. Yeah. Wednesday, the 26th of August, Lauren Barry.
1: Yes. Today we woke up to the very sad news that we lost our dear Dolly Parton. We did know, you know, we'd spoken about she'd been a little bit unwell recently. We didn't know what was going on.
0: Yeah.
1: But there was a feeling in my heart that, you know, she lost her husband last year and she's in her 80s and she had what an incredible life that woman led,
0: 100%,
1: honestly.
0: 100%. 3,000 songs written across her career. Joy brought to so many. Philanthropy up the wazoo.
1: Well,
0: just so
1: 3,000 songs written. I mean, she has delivered books worldwide to over 120 million children who might not have access to them.
0: God, it's unbelievable.
1: That's in Australia as well. That's not just, you know, she wants it because her father struggled with illiteracy.
0: Yep.
1: And in his honour, she created this foundation. And I just think that, you know, that I don't think there's many people in this world, if any, that would have a bad word to say about her.
0: This is the thing. She was one of the last people we had that not everyone was divided on. And she brought people together through the music, but through the person that she was as well.
1: Yeah.
0: That music, my friends. Unbelievable. So many hits over so long in so many different styles, all entirely written by her. You go on to the credit section, it just says, writers, Dolly Parton. Not a whole room of them.
1: No.
0: It's an original. Of course, Islands in the Stream. With Kenny Rogers.
1: It's killing me, Nick, that I can't sing to these songs.
0: Due to a 0.2-second delay on the microphone. We are going to celebrate Dolly across the night. Let's start our show before we get into the Hot 7 at 7 and all the other jazz. We need to just devote a few minutes to singing along to one of the most iconic songs of all time. Vale Dolly Parton, a life so well lived.
1: Oh, yeah.
0: Jolene's on the Hot

0: One of the greatest to ever do it. That is Dolly Parton and Jolene kicking off the hot hits with Nick and Lauren tonight in tribute to her after her passing at 80 years old.
1: Yeah.
0: That we found out this morning. I found out literally 3 minutes after waking up. I woke up to pee about 4 o'clock. Looked at my phone because I'm an idiot. And there it was.
1: I woke up because there was incessant drilling outside of my bedroom window happening.
0: We don't talk about the construction efforts.
1: And I looked at my phone, but I didn't scroll Instagram. I just got out of it. And then I realised and I just...
0: Yeah. These days are going to keep coming. I mean, these days are always going to happen with the artists that we love.
1: Of course. And I was thinking as well the other day, because obviously, you know, this has happened generationally where people, you know, you get to a certain age and then the people that you love start...
0: Yep.
1: You know, passing away. And I thought it hits weirdly harder now because they're also so accessible.
0: Mm.
1: You know, we've got social media now and we feel like we know them on a different level to what we maybe like our grandparents did with people that passed away. There was still that obsession and fascination around it, but...
0: Not the parasocial relationship that we have with them, that one-to-one connection.
1: It's really strange.
0: Man, what a moment. We'll keep celebrating it throughout the show, but let's kick things off with this.
2: Turn it up.
3: Let's get it. The hot hits on 7.
0: Yep, the 7 biggest hits in the country are lined up and ready to go. Let's do Tempest City. This is Self-Aware, a song with nearly half a billion streams on Spotify after only a few months.
1: Half a billion on the Divide Tour.
0: That's it, mate. One of the great Ed Sheeran quotes.

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1: You know we're about to drop.
2: Hot drop.
3: Yep, all right. We like pop music that's got personality in it, don't we?
4: Yes.
3: We love songs and artists who, like, are unashamedly themselves in the music.
4: Absolutely.
3: And I feel like we couldn't be choosing a better day to talk about this artist because there is so much lineage to Dolly Parton in this because of all the personality that Dolly Parton always had in her music. And just, it was her every time, wasn't it?
4: Absolutely. Well, I wasn't across this artist. And then you played a grab of one of their songs and I went, I have to clear my throat before I do this. I went, what is that?
1: Ooh, quiet on set.
4: In a good way.
3: Her name is Remy Wolf. She was on American Idol about 12 years ago and then kind of went the other way of what you expect an American Idol artist to do.
4: Yeah.
3: Went weirder, went

0: Oh, the music is just incredible, and she's got brand new music coming out, and it's going a little bit more in sort of, I almost want to say, a country direction. It's not full country, but it feels very earthy and rootsy, but it's still got that weirdness in it and that quirk that makes her so unique.
1: We were just talking earlier off the air that we love when genres blend.
0: That's exactly it, yeah.
1: It feels good.
0: You can't put your finger on what this is because it is a little bit country, but it's also a little bit hip-hop, but it's also a big, belting pop song that you can sing at the top of your lungs.
1: Tick, tick, tick, tick, tick.
0: What more do you need, baby? This artist is an absolute superstar. She's been to Australia a bunch of times, and hopefully she'll be back soon. Remy Wolf, this is Bottle, hot dropping tonight.

0: Tonight's number 5 in the Hot Hits Hot 7 at 7. Celebrating the not life of Dolly Parton all night, but in the meantime...
1: Make some noise.
2: Straight to the source. Hot. Off the press. The Hot Hits with Nick and Lauren.
3: Yes, as much as I would love nothing more than to talk about Dolly all night, which I'm quite capable of, we have to talk about other stuff that's happening.
0: Yeah, well, you know.
3: Now, this is actually a little bit exciting. Ryan Gosling's next project has been revealed. He's teaming up with Warner Brothers to create a live-action Flintstones movie. Now, I know we didn't need another one after...
0: Did we not have this conversation last night that we need to stop with the reboots?
3: Literally, but like John Goodman, Rosie O'Donnell, that era, brilliant.
0: Yeah.
3: But it follows instead a grown-up Bam Bam Rubble, the son of Barney and Betty Rubble. This news has come while the team from Barbie are still trying to sort out a deal with Warner Brothers about the sequel, Barbie 2. Remember that was sort of weirdly announced, but then they couldn't come to a pay agreement or something?
0: Yeah, on the biggest, literally one of the biggest movies of all time. Surely you can work out a pay agreement, guys.
3: Obviously, the concept isn't new. In 1971, CBS aired the animated series Pebbles and Bam Bam Show that aged him up as an aspiring rock star teenager dating Pebbles, obviously. That'd be a bit of fun.
0: I was never a Flintstones kid, if I'm honest with you. It's a bit too much, you know I don't like things that are set in the past. I like things that are set in the present.
3: I had it on VHS.
0: Because I have no imagination.
3: I loved it. I loved it. It was all, you know, I don't know. I really liked that's it. But it was a very old cartoon even when I was watching it.
0: Yeah, and I think that's what I didn't like about it. Producer Carl.
4: I always got a kick out of how they make their cars work. I did love that they run their cars.
3: It's impressive. Yeah. Now, Vanity Fair's Best Dressed list has come out. This is the first time this decade Vanity Fair has released a Best Dressed list. The magazine said the inductees transcend generations, occupations and sensibilities. These 10 honorees and those in the category that accompany them were selected by the staff of Vanity Fair from hundreds of suggestions following weeks of deliberation. Now, I know 3 people on this list.
0: I know 5.
3: Okay. So, Teyana Taylor, she's an actor and singer.
0: She's amazing. Super glam.
3: She would be. She sounds glam.
0: The word that comes to mind to describe her style cannot be said on broadcast radio, but you know the word I mean.
3: Starts with a C?
0: Yeah, ends with an E.
3: Ends with a T-Y?
0: Yeah.
3: That ends one. With an E?
0: Well, like ends with a C-E.
3: Oh, yeah.
0: We're on the same word.
3: Yeah. Jacob Elordi, obviously.
0: Obviously.
3: Louisa Jacobson. Michaela Cole. Frida Escobedo. Now, she does sound glam. I don't know who she is. She's an architect. Harry Styles. Oh, I mean, hello.
0: Obviously.
3: Paloma Elsesser.
0: Not across
3: the
0: word.
3: Supermodel. Hunter Schafer.
0: Love Hunter Schafer.
3: Anna Wyant.
0: Not across the word.
3: Artist. And Coleman Domingo.
0: Obviously. He the one you... Who did you know from that list?
3: Coleman Domingo, Harry Styles, and Jacob Elordi.
0: Okay, fair. Who else do you need in this life?
3: I mean, it is all about what designers you align yourself with, though, isn't it?
0: Yeah.
3: I've seen this, but good luck to them.
0: Good luck to them indeed.
3: Now, we said we weren't going to talk about Dolly, but of course we are. Now, this is interesting. 2 years ago, Miley Cyrus opened up about how August 25th has always been an important date for her. She says.
5: On August 25th, because this particular date historically has been important to me personally and in my career.
3: Now, her father, Billy Ray Cyrus's birthday is the 25th of August. Her iconic VMAs performance was August 25th, 2013.
0: Oh, the Wrecking Ball one?
3: The Wrecking Ball one. There was also a song release that was, I think, the year before that on August 25th. And now her godmother, Dolly Parton, has passed away August 25th.
0: What are the chances of that?
3: Yeah.
0: That's unbelievable.
3: Mm-hmm.
0: Miley.
3: Yeah. So that interview was 2 years ago and she spoke very publicly about how that date sort of has a massive impact on her life.
0: 100%.

0: I say maybe that could be, we were talking about last night, she could be doing the Super Bowl next year, but obviously that's not going to fall on the 25th of August.
1: No.
0: But who knows?
1: Unless they move it.
0: Unless they move it, Justin Miley at a special day.
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0: tonight's number four in the Hot Hits Hot 7 at 7, where we are celebrating a very special sixth birthday today on the show.
1: Yes, obviously we woke up to the sad news of Dolly Parton. However, today is my dear, darling, sweetheart Noni's sixth birthday.
0: Yay!
1: My Italian Greyhound, and it also happens to be National Dog Day.
0: That's crazy. Did you know? Have you known that since you got Noni?
1: Yep.
0: Ah, okay. That makes him an extra special dog, producer Carl.
2: I'm actually pretty sure they started National Dog Day when Noni was born.
0: I heard that.
1: I agree.
0: I heard that.
1: I think so too.
0: Happy birthday, Noni. We love you very much.
1: He had a beautiful breakfast of Weet-Bix and mango, his favourite.
2: That and is then, a spoilt dog.
1: Yeah, then he had a bully stick. He got a new name tag for his birthday.
0: It's all working. Yeah. It's all coming up, Noni, baby.
1: And then we had a nap in Blake's bed.
3: Oh. Discovered here.
0: Oh, what have I done? What have I done? What's happening?
1: Not my job.
3: Number two.
0: Oh, no. It's Ariana Grande. I have no idea what just happened. It's the hottest.
1: Maybe number three, hun.
0: It is.

0: Number two song in the country tonight on the Hot Hits with Nick and Lauren, where we have an Australian radio exclusive interview with one of the world's biggest magicians coming up after 8 o'clock.
1: And it's happening in our dear Bailey's corner.
0: That's right. Our digital and social producer Bailey, this shy cherub of a man that came into our lives about a year and a half ago, who has blossomed into one of the great investigative journalists. He went an hour and a half away to interview one of the world's biggest magicians. You'll hear it all on the show exclusive after 8 o'clock in the meantime.
2: Alright,
0: let's play the biggest song in the country and another great excuse to show you how some songs just sound better with a traffic crossing sound in them.
1: Yes.
0: I never want to hear this song without that in there,
1: Me neither. They need to do it. Who is it? A nutter?
0: Oh, it's Hugh Gell, mate. The guy we used to think was Jeff Hugel, the Olympic swimmer, but doing a DJ career. Moving to

0: moving in the sun. It's on the hot hits.
1: The hot hits.
2: I can't hit my protein.
3: 52 wagon chicken nuggets.
0: Excellent. Fantastic new opening sequence to the program.
4: Brilliant. But right now, yes, we want to know in 13, 10, 60, how far did you fall? Because I saw this TikTok a little while ago and it's very funny, but what? I'm not, you know, you could have had a fall and been like, seriously injured.
0: There's also not much. All right. There's not much context to what this was, but it appears to be a guy who's a little bit inebriated coming home late at night.
4: Coming home to his housemate.
0: Yep.
4: I think it's a housemate. That's what it says. Mm-hmm. And he's sort of, so the building itself, it's only looks only to be two stories high, I guess on the first floor.
0: Yep.
4: And there's a floor below them. But it's sort of like a motel. Like it's got the running balcony all the way around with the front doors.
0: Yeah. And there's a big courtyard in the middle.
4: Big courtyard in the middle. And he's just being a bit of a larrikin, playing around on the front deck there, and his friend's talking to him through the ring camera.
0: You'll work out what his name is very quickly as well.
5: Armando! Armando, no!
6: Exactly. What they gonna do? Face the queen like
5: Armando,
6: me?
5: Armando, you can fall. No. Armando. Oh, my God. Armando.
6: Oh, they can never face a queen like me.
5: Oh.
6: They can never.
5: Oh, Armando!
0: That's him falling to the ground. They can never face a queen like me.
4: Straight over did Armando. Poor thing. He would have hurt himself.
0: Yeah, but we believe he's okay. Now, you know about my big falling incident over the New Year's period.
4: I'm aware of your New Year's fall.
0: Yes. Don't try this at home, kids, and do not inebriate oneself.
4: No.
0: I got home quite late, had realised I'd left my keys at the place I was celebrating New Year's at. Scaled a 3-metre fence and went straight onto my back from the 3 metres. And then slept it off and got up the next morning. I thought, should probably go to hospital, I think.
4: Hospital?
0: Turned out I was okay. I was all good. It was just a really bad bruise and, it's killed for a couple of weeks.
4: I don't feel like I've ever fell from a high. I don't know. I'm maybe a bit of a.
0: Yeah.
4: Not a risk taker when it comes to this sort of stuff. Mate, like, even I once got locked out of my house and I just sat out the front of my apartment building for 6 hours in the middle of the night because my ex-boyfriend wouldn't wake up and I rang that buzzer upwards of 85 times.
0: You say you're not a risk taker, but I was with you no less than 3 months ago when you climbed up the the fence of a man's house.
4: It
0: was a twerking incident.
4: I twerked with my feet on the floor.
0: Yes, there was one night where Lauren just decided to twerk on every wall and surface she could find. 13, 10, 60 is the number. We want to know, how far did you fall?
4: Yes.
0: If you can beat 3 metres, I'll be impressed.
4: Oh my goodness.
0: If you live to tell the tale, obviously. But then you
4: wouldn't be calling.
0: Yeah, because then you'd be calling. 13, 10, 60, how far did you fall? We'll take your calls in just a second.
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0: From the incredible album, you see, seems it's too long to say.
1: Olivia Rodrigo, it's The Cure.
0: It's a long album. The Hot Hits. The world is in trouble.
2: Mash up the devil walk. Jungle is massive. With Nick and Lauren. Yeah. It's a long album title, Tal. You're right.
0: I know, Tal. Speaking of long, yes. Long Falls.
2: Long Falls. Yes, I came across this little video on TikTok a little while ago of a man called Armando. And he's just gallivanting around being a silly billy after a night out.
0: Yep.
2: And he gets caught on the ring cam talking to his housemate, and he just goes, he's sort of leaning back on the balcony, and his feet just go, he's only a story up yep. or so, and his legs just go straight on over.
0: And you hear some clattering and some sort of pot plant breaking. So we've asked on 131060, how far did you fall, Carl?
3: Oh, yes. Hello, my friends.
2: Hello, Carl.
3: Hello. I had a drunken mate driving a car. We drove 150 metres down a hill.
0: What?
3: Yes. And then a little fence post stopped us. If that fence post didn't stop us, it was another 100 metres into the ocean.
0: My God.
2: And, Carl, what have we learned from that?
3: Do not listen or do not get into a car with a drunk friend.
0: Fantastic.
2: Absolutely.
0: I'm
2: well
0: glad
2: done.
0: That lesson has been achieved. Carl, that's a very far fall, though. And that's, it met the criteria.
2: Absolutely.
0: Didn't it? Let's do Josh on 131060. Josh.
4: Hey, guys. How are you?
0: How are you, man?
4: Yeah, very good.
0: Now, how far did you fall? Please don't tell me it was in a car with a drunk driver.
4: No, it wasn't. It wasn't actually me. This subject came up at work yesterday.
2: Okay.
4: My boss fell 3 stories when he was 3 years old.
0: Whoa.
2: Oh, my God.
4: He was pronounced dead, and they resuscitated him in the, he got, like, airlifted to hospital from country Victoria, and he survived and didn't break a bone.
2: Oh, my God.
0: How?
4: He was on a balcony with his 6-year-old sister, and they were skipping along, and he held onto the guardrail, and the guardrail collapsed, and... She was holding on to him on the edge of the balcony, and she said, "Oh, hold on, I'm going to go and get Mum." And then she let go of him to go and get Mum, and he fell 3 stories.
2: Oh, my God, how traumatic for everyone involved. I mean, the fact that he came out of that basically unscathed is a miracle.
4: Well, I did make a joke. I mean, he looked a bit funny, so I said, "Oh, that's why you look like that." And he said, "Yeah, probably."
0: Oh, my God, Josh.
2: Wow. But kids are weirdly... bouncy sometimes,
0: yeah.
2: Like their bones haven't fully developed, but my goodness, could you imagine?
4: Yeah,
2: I think I'd have an actual heart attack.
4: Yeah, it's crazy. I couldn't believe it when he told me, but yeah, I'm glad he survived.
0: Yeah, so are we.
2: So are we.
0: Yeah, thank God. The fact that anyone in those 2 stories survived is remarkable to me.
2: There's so many different reasons.
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2: with Nick and Lauren.
0: Just gone 8 o'clock. Vera Blue is going to join the show very soon, but all night we are celebrating the incredible life and legacy of the one and only Dolly Parton.
2: Yes, obviously we've spoken about it a fair bit tonight already, but fair enough. You know, I don't think you'd be hard-pressed to find a person in the world who didn't like her.
0: This is the thing. I saw someone say earlier she was kind of the last...
2: Was this on BBC?
0: Yes, the last artist that didn't divide people.
2: Correct.
0: Right?
2: Even though she was quite vocal about things like the vaccine and things like that, but still, she was still so beloved. And because she had done so much for different charities, I mean, her literacy program, like the, the Imagination Library, what she did for children who don't have access to books is just unbelievable. I just think she's the most incredible woman. And yes, it is very sad, but at the same time, you know, what a life.
0: What a beautiful, brilliant, big life that she's lived for so long. And the talent, obviously, just unbelievable. 3,000 songs she wrote over her lifetime.
2: She wrote Jolene and I Will Always Love You on the same day.
0: It's ridiculous, isn't it?
2: Do you mind?
0: You're right.
2: Save some talent for the rest of us, please, Dolly.
0: You're happy enough writing one of those ever, let alone two on the same day. We're going to play another Dolly song, obviously. We're not idiots. 9 to 5 is what we're going to get on. Of course, just a massive moment for her that she wrote for a movie that she was in and became one of her eternal hits. Here she is talking to Howard Stern about how it came together.
19: And I would just be thinking, you know, like working 9 to 5, and I would just be like, you know, because I couldn't get a guitar out on the set, so I would just kind of, you got to have acrylic nails to make that real percussive sound, but I thought it sounded like a typewriter. Can you hear that?
20: Yeah.
19: Working 9 to 5, what a way to make a living, barely. Then I would write verses, I'd write things, and then I'd go back to my hotel at night and get my guitar out, and then I'd put it down on tape, and I wrote it over a period of weeks.
0: Incredible. The acrylic, seeing her videos of her playing guitar with those acrylic nails on today.
2: I was watching, we must have been watching the exact same BBC feed this morning, but when she was playing, then she sped it up real quick and she was doing the sort of yodeling really fast. Oh my God. And because Blake, who I live with, he was saying, He's always thinks he has to cut his nails back, but he's like, oh, Dolly does it. I'm going to get acrylics.
0: Longer. So, I mean, the nail ladies around Australia are going to be very busy.
2: Absolutely.
0: Let's do 9 to 5, shall we? Hit it! Valet Dolly, a life well lived. To have lived in a time, man. This is 9 to 5 on the Hot Hits with Nick and Lauren celebrating the life of Dolly Parton.

0: hot hits for Nick and Lauren. It's time for Australia's favourite segment.
1: And now it's time for Bailey's Corner.
0: Our hello, digitals and hello. Socials man is here. He has his own segment where he brings us whatever he wants to bring. But today, yeah. I hear it is a very special occasion.
2: It is. It is my final Bailey's Corner before I graduate to Bailey's Corner 2.0.
3: You're going basically from, you're in kindergarten with kindergarten, the openers, and then you're going to be starting Bailey's Corner Primary School.
2: Yes, it's going to be a pop punk esque theme instead of that.
3: Okay.
2: Theme that you hear
0: the behind
2: us right
0: theme.
2: Now. Yes.
0: Now, right. The reason that you're going to be able to graduate is because you've been on a big field trip today to collect an exclusive interview for the show.
2: Indeed, I have. I met one of the biggest magicians in the world, Dynamo.
3: Okay, Bailey, you yourself are a magician.
2: I am a magician, indeed, yes. I got to talk to him. I got to talk some shop magic, and I also did an interview. And so I got him to do some lines for me.
0: Yeah.
2: Let's play the first line.
4: Hey, this is Dynamo here, and I want to welcome you all to Bailey's Corner.
2: There we go. Yeah.
0: That's amazing.
3: Is that going to be built into your new opener, Bailey?
2: I've only got him to do it so far. So
0: Also, you want to collect a bunch of different ones, like we've got Taylor Swift and Billie Eilish now.
2: Yes.
0: You're going to have Dynamo magicians. And also
2: Twisty.
0: Big Twisty.
3: And the CEO of McDonald's.
0: Great start.
2: So I was there with B&E Garage Doors, great company.
3: Nice.
2: They brought him down to Australia to promote their new garage doors, which are the first garage doors that actually lock. They're like real doors, but they roll up and down, but they lock down into the ground. So someone can't just like jack it up, you know?
0: Yeah, I do.
2: He did a bunch of tricks and stuff. It was very enjoyable. As a magician, it was great to watch from behind the scenes.
3: Uh-huh.
2: But then I got to ask him some questions.
0: Mm-hmm.
2: I asked him about music because I know we are technically a music show in somewhat.
3: Yeah.
2: I asked him, does he listen to music? And he said he does. And he gave us one of the artists that he has done performances for.
3: Okay.
2: Let's play the first clip.
4: Kid Cudi. I met him really early in my career. His music's always inspiring.
2: So I don't know. Yes.
0: Kid Cudi.
2: Yes.
3: Yeah.
2: And I was asking. I was talking to him about it, and supposedly he was actually there during the. Actually, let's let him explain. He was there during one of the songs. Inventions.
0: Wow.
4: I was actually in the studio with Emil, who one of his producers, when Cudi came in and was laying down Day and Night, and Night recordings, for the mixtape. This was like years ago, and that's the first time I met him and did magic for him. Since then, like Kid Cudi saved so many people's lives with his music, and for me, if I look at an artist whose career I'd love my magic career to like emulate, it's someone like Kid Cudi. Shout out to Kid Cudi, like legend.
0: Wow,
3: Bailey, what a scoop!
2: What a scoop! That was very cool. So he's performed magic for Kid Cudi, or whatever.
3: Cudi.
2: And I thought that was very interesting.
0: That is Bailey.
3: That is. He was there for this song,
2: for this
3: creation.
2: Song. Yeah.
3: Yeah, wow. That feels right.
0: And back to Bailey's music.
3: Yes, please.
2: So I also asked him about people revealing magic. Because I thought this is a very hot topic of people on YouTube and TikTok and socials revealing magic. He has some very good thoughts on it. Let's play that clip.
4: For me, I think the term magician potentially gets thrown around too loosely because I think there's a lot of people that can do tricks, but not everybody can create magic. And I think the ones that are exposing tricks, they're the ones they're not able to create magic, you know?
0: Yeah.
3: Absolutely. I mean, I can do some magic tricks. I don't call myself a magician. Because of course I'm going to tell people. It's not my job. I didn't sign the magician's agreement.
2: There was a lot of people there today asking for how they did that certain things.
0: But a magician never reveals his sources.
2: Exactly. There were three of us there. I met Ash Magic today.
0: I met Ash Magic today.
2: I also met, I don't know if I can say the people behind the scenes with Dynamo, but some other magicians.
0: Oh. He brings a gaggle of magicians to
2: him? Well, he brings consultants.
0: Magician consultants.
2: They get paid very handsomely, I hear.
0: Whoa. What's our next clip here?
2: The next clip, I think there was something, the last one, where there's going to be another clip on the podcast tonight.
3: Nice tease.
2: I'm going to be performing a trick for Nick and Lauren.
3: Okay.
2: And we're probably going to This is live right now.
0: Yep.
2: Let's just play the last clip.
0: Number five.
4: Yeah, I don't know. It's to their own. I mean, there's two audiences who love magic. There's people who want to try learn how something's done and people who want to kind of just live in the wonder of it. I'm more of the latter, and I feel that there should be more wonder in the world. I want things that make people question reality and make people stop in their tracks and just make people think, yeah.
5: Wow.
2: Now, I want to give a big shout out to Dynamo. He was very nice. He was very kind. I was shocked at how nice he was for someone who is that big of a magician.
3: Oh, no. I'm not surprised that he's nice. Did you give him a double-handed handshake?
2: I did not give him a double-handed handshake. I did not give him a bow either.
3: Oh, no.
2: But I did get some photos with him, which I will not be posting publicly. Oh, yeah, I will post them publicly.
3: No, you should. I
2: also did a video interview. There will be clips out there sometime.
0: Bailey, we are so proud of you for going. Yes. You went like an hour away from where we were.
2: It was in Warriewood.
0: Warriewood.
2: That's all we can say.
3: The rest of the country doesn't know where that is, so
2: famously.
0: Well done, Bailey. Amazing Bailey's Corner.
2: Yeah, don't forget to check out the podcast. It's going to be very cool.
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9: This is another Southwest.

0: across Australia, you've got the hot hits. It is Nick and Lauren and a very good friend of the show. One of the darling voices of Australian music since she first appeared on The Voice over a decade ago, man.
1: I forget she was on The Voice.
0: You often do, right? Because she was on there under a different name, Celia
1: Pavey. That's right.
0: Yeah. And then Vera Blue was born, of course. Regular Tuck. Rushing Back with Flume. She had Paper Cuts with Illy. And the brand new album is called Modern Rituals. It is her third. And it's so good, right?
1: It's absolutely stunning. I have just had... Is it Rituals is the first song on the album?
0: Yes, it is, yeah.
1: I've literally had that song going every day since it was released to just... It's just vocally just... Oh, my God.
0: It hits my stomach
1: in a way that's... Can't explain it.
0: It's dark. It's weird. It's ethereal, if I can use that word. And then you get a big banger like this. Go Lucky. Vera Blue, she's incredible, and she's here.
2: Hey, this is Vera Blue on the Hot Hits with Nick and Lauren.
0: Vera Blue's here, let's go!
3: Hey, guys.
0: How are we feeling? Album time, baby.
3: Feeling all of the things. Feeling lots of emotions, scared, happy, excited, horrified.
1: Yeah, okay.
0: Great combo.
3: All of them. Yeah. All of the emotions.
0: I love that you started this project by letting us know that you'd finally realised Celia Pavey and Vera Blue were the one thing.
3: Finally, am I right? It's not like when I'm in Vera Blue mode, I'm like a different person. That was kind of the thing. I thought to myself, like, I guess when I first started the project, the music was the shift. I was like, well, the music's so different to my folky stuff with Celia Pavey. So that was the kind of project reinvention. But as a person, Vera Blue and me are just the same thing. I tell stories, you know, through Vera Blue that are just from my life. And, you know, Vera Blue is just another version of myself. I feel like I've got lots of different versions of self.
1: Yeah. Well, I mean, this one, I like to say that you're Australia's real-life Lord of the Rings elf.
3: Oh, yes.
1: And this music, like, it's so ethereal.
3: That's I will take that to the grave. I'm obsessed with that.
1: No, honestly, I hear it. Getting hard. You need, like, a harp and just...
0: Why do you sound like a pan flute?
1: Lord of the Rings.
0: She gets it. You're right about it, though, Loz. And, like, what I love about this record is it does kind of go into a whole bunch of different directions. Mm. You're in this crazy kind of operatic space on a couple of them. Mm. You're in this almost, like, industrial, like, Gesaffelstein space on Brittle Wings. And, of course, Go Lucky is, like, this big, like, 80s synth pop song.
1: Yeah.
0: So you're kind of touching a whole bunch of different areas. How did you work out where you wanted to kind of explore on it?
3: Well, I was very much listening to a lot of that kind of late 90s, early 2000s dance music. I was listening to Madonna. I was listening to a lot of Bjork. Always listening to Enya all the time.
1: Yeah, good.
3: You know, Kylie Minogue, that kind of world of music where it was very euphoric, but at the same time very cinematic as well. And there were so many emotions that I wanted to kind of delve into on this album. So the songs that are about those darker, grittier moments have that darker, industrial, cinematic sound. And then there's a couple of songs that are just very much, you know, the core sound, which is just vocals and cinema.
0: Yeah, I love that for you.
3: I love it so much.
0: I know, where did you make all this? Because I know in the past you've worked with the Max a lot up in my hometown on the Sunny Coast.
3: Where
0: did you make a lot of this stuff?
3: So this one I kind of wanted to, I was just writing with lots of different people and it was in a forest,
1: a beautiful forest.
3: Funnily enough, I was definitely on, like, in Byron, in the hinterland in Byron, working with John O'Mara and Chris Collins. And it is like, I guess it's more like Australian, it's very bushlands and birds and stunning. But I did a lot of the writing in LA as well, so it was between Australia and LA, and just worked with so many incredible different producers and writers. And it was one of those things where it was like, once the song was realized, I was like, well, I like it the way it is. I'm just gonna leave it that way and have collaborated with these people. So it's it was weird. I worked with all these different people, but naturally there was this evolution of sound that just was very unified in the same world, which I loved, yeah.
0: I think it just feels like you.
3: Yeah.
0: Like, and it's not like, it hasn't felt like you in the past, but this feels like a really realised version of you.
3: Yeah.
0: And I think even listening to Brittle Wings and you screaming into the microphone and the distortion on it, like,
3: yes.
0: I haven't heard you that loud and sort of, decisive
3: well,
0: on
3: that
0: a record
3: was,
0: before.
3: Funnily enough, on that track, that voice going, do ya, is Alex, the girl who I was writing
0: with.
3: No,
0: is it?
1: Wow.
3: Yes, yes. So I loved kind of exploring lots of different things on this album. There were moments where I was singing and it would be like the first take and I'd be like, oh, it's a bit like, oh, I feel like I want to polish it a bit. And then I'd be like, actually, no, let it have the grit, let it have the angst.
1: Yeah.
3: And the uncertainty almost makes it feel more, I don't know, it makes it just more impactful.
0: Yeah.
3: But yeah, I feel like a lot of the melodies and stuff do throw back to my

0: Celtic-y roots, my kind of more Celtic roots and stuff like that. So I really loved doing it.
1: More coming up with Vera Blue, who's hanging out celebrating her brand new album, Modern Rituals, after this absolute bop. Go Lucky Pockets. Go.

0: That is Harry Styles, the American Girls remix on the Hot Hits with Nick and Lauren, where we are still hanging out with one of our favourites. Vera Blue is here. That long mane of red hair is in the building.
1: Honestly, probably, and look, vocally incredible, but I dare I say it, the most magnificent hair on any person in the country.
0: Beautifully said, especially in Australian music. On a day that we lost a great-haired icon.
1: Oh, don't remind me.
0: I know, I have to bring everything back to Dolly at some point. Let's get Vera back in.
2: Hey, this is Vera Blue on the Hot Hits with Nick and Lauren.
0: There's a couple other tracks I want to talk about. Actually, let's just talk about Parallel Desire for a second. How the f*** did you build that? That's insane. Just gets bigger and bigger. It feels like it's like all of everything you were just talking about, Loz, but like on steroids. Yeah. It's insane.
3: It's just like a million vocals. It's just like, and it was one of those things where it was like, more. When we started writing, it was like, let's just keep going. I wrote that song with a beautiful writer and producer in LA called Lucy. And then once we kind of finished the vocal, it was just keys and vocal and some subtle electronic elements. I took the song to my really good friend and bandmate, Ross James, and he just kind of put the beats in, added that, you know, extra bit of hauntiness, like that part of the beginning part of the song where it's really ominous.
0: Yeah.
3: He added that in. I was really obsessed with like horror films, and that's the sound.
1: Oh.
3: Oh, it's so spooky.
1: I don't have synesthesia, but if I did, this song would be blue.
3: Yeah.
1: Like that sound is, it's blue.
0: A dull blue?
1: Yeah, it's like, but like that kind of eerie,
3: it's
1: misty blue.
3: I just love it.
1: Yeah.
3: We shot the music video out in like Mornington, and it was like on this like cliff edge where it was black rocks, and then it turned into nighttime, and I was genuinely
1: scared. Black rock? Black rock?
3: It was black rock. Probably was black rock. To be exact. It's funny, like I love watching horror. I'm obsessed with horror and thrillers, but I have to have a nightlight on because I don't like sleeping in pitch black. I'm like, what am I doing to myself? But worth it.
1: I'm also a horror movie fan. What are your favourites, especially at the moment?
3: Well, I always love to go back to like, I really like the ghosty, you know, devil-y ones.
1: Yeah.
3: Where it's like, save me.
1: Even if they have the worst rating sometimes on like Rotten Tomatoes, like better.
3: My favourite world of that is like The Conjuring.
1: Yes.
0: Yeah.
3: And like Annabelle.
1: Yep.
3: It's just so scary.
1: I love it. Must be like, because I'll watch them alone. Mm. And people are like, how are you doing that? And I'm like,
3: same.
1: It's kind of thrilling.
3: We're cooked. There's something wrong with us.
1: Honestly, it's trauma, huh?
3: We're just like sitting there going, oh, I'm so relaxed.
1: Yeah.
0: Scare me more.
1: Go to bed listening to my true crime. I'm like, just what like, actually is wrong with me?
0: Desensitized. You go to bed reading your true crime.
1: I read
0: on
1: true
0: Reddit.
1: Crime now. I do.
0: Ooh. Yeah.
1: Yeah, I read Reddit threads of just crime and scary stories.
3: Yes, there's one on this, a TikTok. There's two girls, I think they're from the UK. And I can't remember what they're called, but they always pop up on my For You and they talk about, like, just horror stories that people send in. I love
1: it. It's fascinating.
3: Yeah.
0: I don't understand either of you. I can't stand any of it.
3: Yes.
0: I get so freaked out by it.
3: There's something wrong with us.
1: Yeah.
3: For this whole album, I kind of hyper-fixated a few times on, like, the visual of from horror films. Like, I just shot a music video with my really good friend Dave for my new single, In My Head, and we went to a tunnel, like an abandoned railway, and it's the concept of the song is kind of feeling like you're trapped and intrusive thoughts and like that kind of concept of being in this space. And it was, I don't know if you guys have ever been there, but it's like, it's called Helensburgh Abandoned Railway.
0: Mm-hmm.
3: You walk in there and then you get to a certain point and it is like pitch black. And I remember being like so excited. I was loving it. I was there with my husband and Dave, and I hopped into this little like pigeonhole in the wall, and I was like, this is so sick. This is going to be a great shot. Looked to my left, and there was the biggest spider I had ever seen.
0: No.
3: I fully just
1: in a
3: launched
1: hole.
3: In the hole, and I fully launched myself into the abyss, fell into the railway, and cut my leg up. Yeah. I was like, great, just before the tour, it's coming. But it was crazy. But, like, it happened. I was, like, at a maze as well. And I took Maze, the song, very literally and went to a maze. Just ran straight into a spider web. Just like, what is with me and spiders?
1: It's like, you want scary? I'll give you scary.
0: We wanted to find a maze a little while ago because Oliver Cronin put this record out that was something about, like, finding himself or something. So it was a stupid radio idea we had.
3: Yeah.
0: We couldn't find a maze within about 200 kilometres of Sydney. Where did you find a maze?
3: Berrima. So it's just kind of towards Wollongong.
0: Yep.
3: And the maze is called Harper's Mansion. They have this really beautiful mansion. And then this maze, I just was like, we're going to go there. My husband and I went there and we bought a little cheap drone.
0: Whoa, it's cool.
3: Genuinely got lost.
1: Maze?
3: It's a hedge maze.
1: Amazing.
0: Yeah.
3: I love, it just reminds me of like Harry Potter. And
1: yes.
3: Like,
0: exactly what I was thinking.
1: The Shining.
3: Yeah.
0: I just think of Cedric Diggory every time.
3: Cedric Diggory. I know. No, no, my son.
0: Cedric!
3: That is probably when the movies just went slightly too dark.
1: They went very dark.
3: Like, okay, this hurts.
1: And the credits at the start change. They get darker every film. By the end, it's just a skull.
3: Yes. Yeah. Oh, love it.
0: Vera Blue, we adore you. Thank you so much for coming in.
3: Thank you for having me.

0: Australian song is the biggest in the world at the moment. It's That Loser from Tame Impala on the Hot Hits with Nick and Lauren.
1: Oh, I spy with my little eye. And Nick and Lauren segment where we all dunk on AI.
0: Yes.
2: Yeah, I Spy AI, where we talk about all things AI. Now, this story makes me feel a little uneasy, I'm not going to lie.
0: I feel my skin crawling, and there's good reason for that.
2: Quite literally. Lady Gaga's fiancé, Michael Polanski, has a biotech startup called Outer Biosciences. He co-founded it in 2020, saying the pace of innovation in biology and chemistry has never matched software, in large part because there's no ethical way to run experiments directly on people.
0: Until now!
2: Yeah. Now, the company uses ethically sourced real human skin that would typically be tossed after surgery, mostly plastic surgery, usually shortly after while it's still alive. It is then treated to extend its viability past industry norm, meaning they can work with the test skin for up to 4 weeks instead of a couple of days.
0: So they're taking the skin that's being cut out of people's eyes to give them an eye lift and stuff, and they're like spraying it with something, and
2: then
0: it lasts longer.
2: Using an AI model, the team said it can predict which untested chemicals might have a beneficial effect on a specific skin function. Polanski says the company's goal is to discover cosmetic ingredients and partner with a licensee who can bring that innovation to the commercial market in the form of serums or creams. So it's for skincare. Is that what it is?
0: Essentially, that's the vibe I'm getting, is that they're trying to test what you can do with skin, test the limits of real human skin so they can improve the quality of skincare products.
2: Mm. But now, you were saying, Nick, that Gaga has been sort of posting a lot about it on her Instagram.
0: Mate, she's all over it. She's first post in about a year on her Instagram, and it's about this skin stuff.
2: How funny, because it hasn't come up for me at all, but apparently she's very heavily involved in the product development, brand strategy and the creative vision for her House Labs brand, her skincare-infused makeup.
0: Okay, so she's invested in this so that it can help House Labs be better.
2: Yeah.
0: I understand that.
2: I mean, obviously it's better than, you know, we don't ever, should never be testing on animals, but like, it seems strange, doesn't it?
0: It's just weird. But I suppose these are the kind of things that, like, the AI generation is going to unlock. These things that seem taboo and weird to us, but actually scientifically probably make a lot of sense. And I suppose if they're using the excess skin that people don't need anymore, then, like, is it ethical? I think it is.
2: Well, if it's, you know, been given to them by...
0: I was dying for it, Producer Carl.
3: Yeah, I mean, if it was inevitably going to end up in the bin anyway, and it means that we can have better products in the end, and the people who it's sourced from, like, agree to it. And I also read somewhere that they anonymize the skin. So, in the sense that, like, when they're given it, they don't know who it came from, and they also don't know which organization. Like, there's some process.
0: Do they remove the DNA from it or something?
3: I don't think it's about removing DNA, but it's more just, like, you don't know
2: this is just skin.
3: Yeah, you don't know what donation came from what person. Or like,
0: one more question. What were they doing with the skin already, Lauren?
2: They would probably incinerate it, because I never got to see my tonsils when they were taken from me. Do you think I wanted to? It just took them. And I said, where are my tonsils? Gone.
3: Surely on the black
2: hazardous
3: market somewhere.
2: Good.
0: Black
2: I hope they are.
0: All right, well, we'll watch this one with bated breath, won't we?
2: Absolutely.
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0: like a week or two away from something from Taylor, right?
1: Absolutely. Yeah.
0: It's happening. That is only what I knew you. This is The Hot Hits. It is Nick and Lauren.
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0: All right, let's play you some brand new music from Perfect Pop Pixie Princess. I was trying to work out which order of the P's words to use.
1: You could have done it in any way. Actually, not really.
0: Oh my god, I just realised I did all those P words and her name is Peach, PRC. That's crazy.
1: Isn't that why you were doing it?
0: No, I just wanted to use words like pop and princess and stuff. So.
1: I thought it was a Peach PRC related.
0: Nah, I'm really impressed with myself for that.
1: Oh, done.
0: We know who she is. Thank you, Carl, for the big thumbs up there. We love Peach PRC. Originally out of Adelaide, living in Sydney now, and just makes great pop music. That's all you really need to know.
1: Yep.
0: That's what it says on the tin. Put out an album earlier this year, but she's already back. She's putting out 4 new singles over the rest of the year in a thing called Porcelain Kiln. And the album is called Porcelain. This will be the Porcelain Kiln. Did your school have a kiln?
1: We did have a kiln.
0: No way.
1: We made, my mum would probably still have it somewhere, but we made, like, Picasso pots for some reason. Yeah. And you had to do, like, the clay Picasso on both sides and make them match. You can't make a Picasso match. No.
0: The point.
1: The bloody point
0: it's
1: of
0: the
1: it.
0: The bloody point of a Picasso. It's a one of one.
1: I was quite proud of mine, though. Came out of the kiln. I was like,
0: yeah. Oh, mate, I just slapped something together. I've told you about my textiles year 12 assignment.
1: You did textiles in year 12?
0: I did textiles in year 12 because it was so easy, and the teacher went out for a durry every 20 minutes. And we had 10 weeks to make something in textiles.
1: Yeah. Nah, never.
0: On the 10th week, I started my project. I got a big square of sheet, tied it up, did a tie-dye. Bandana. Full
1: but
0: marks.
1: Didn't they have requirements for what you needed to do?
0: Yep, and I made sure I perfected the tie-dye bandana, and it ticked all the boxes.
1: It's crazy. We in year 8, because I gave it up after year 8. I told you, because I saw Katie Bisconten put a needle bloody through her fingernail. And then we had to make a pair of pyjama pants. Not a top, just pants. And it took me the whole semester.
0: Sorry, in year 8, you had to make a pair of pyjama pants?
1: Yes, mate.
0: God.
1: And then I never finished them either.
0: A classic Hot Hits tangent. You've just been a part of Australia. Let's do Peach PRC. This is really fun. It's kind of got like an aqua vibe to it.
1: I
0: almost.
1: Was going
0: to
1: say, it feels a bit like Swedish or something.
0: Yeah, exactly. She does perfect pop so well. Peach
1: PRC. Perfect pop.
0: Perfect pop. Princess. This is Distant Lands.

0: variety, I think. Yeah, definitely. Good variety.
1: Non-stop music.
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15: Three songs in a row that all have something in common. What else were we going to do tonight other than honour the great Dolly Parton, Lauren?
16: Absolutely. We were, you know, we couldn't play three Dolly Parton songs because at the end of the day, but we've honoured her in a different way. We're going to be playing three songs that she was heavily involved with.
15: Yeah. And they're all very different from each other, I feel, as well.
16: Of course. And the first one, this is probably the only time I'm going to have the pleasure of playing this song on the radio.
15: Mm-hmm.
16: Whitney Houston. I Will Always Love You.
15: Man.
16: But the Dolly Parton version, because obviously everyone knows the Whitney Houston version.
15: Yeah.
16: It is probably the, you know, after The Bodyguard, it was just, it just became its own thing.
15: Yeah.
16: However, Dolly wrote it and the way she sings it, the way that song is performed when Dolly does it, is a completely different song. And it depends on your mood. I still love listening to Dolly's version. Oh, God, I'm going to cry.
15: Let's just hear a bit of this.

0: talented. I can't even talk about her anymore, Nick. It's making me too sad. I'll
1: think of the thing I've been feeling all day listening to her is just... You just believe her, vocally?
0: Like, she sings with her soul. And when you can hear the heartbreak in this song.
1: Yeah, every time. And even those performances she'd do on TV, you can feel it's genuine and she's connected to the song rather than just singing it, which I think is such a gift to have, especially when you've written 3,000 of them things. Obviously, Dolly then passed the song on to Whitney.
0: Yes.
1: And as you mentioned, it became so massive through The Bodyguard. And she had the, I don't know if pleasure's the word, but when she went to Whitney's funeral, she said it really struck a nerve with her.
2: It just lived on, and Whitney, when she did it, she just took it worldwide and made it the most special song in the whole world for a long period of time. And even though it was very, very sad, you know, what happened to her, the fact that they played it over and over during that time was very sad. It was very emotional to me.
3: You got emotional.
2: And, oh, absolutely. When they lifted her coffin up at that funeral and they went into that song, I mean, I just busted out in tears. It was just like somebody just stuck me in the heart with a knife. It was just so overwhelming knowing that that was my song, my words. It was so final. It was her song. It was like, it was such a mixture of emotions. There was no way you wouldn't respond to that. It just overwhelmed me.
1: Man.
0: And now we can feel that way about Dolly as well.
1: Oh, don't. I didn't cry at this point, but it's actually so emotional. Let's play this. Whitney, I Will Always Love You on the Hot Hits with Nick and Lauren. It's the Dolly 3 for All. And

0: Three's a Riot with Nick and Lauren. It's the Hot Hits 3 for All.
1: Oh, they're just too cha-cha for words. If you decide to get rid of them, I'll buy them from you.
2: What size you wear?
1: Well, in a good shoe, I wear a size 6, but a 7 feels so good, I buy a size 8.
2: They're 8 and a half.
1: Perfect.
0: The Southwest's hit.

0: one of Dolly's last recordings with Sabrina Carpenter. That is Please, Please, Please. 3, 2, 1.
1: The Hot Hits with Nick and Lauren.
2: 3 for 3.
0: Yeah, 3 Dolly involved songs tonight. 3 of the artists that she's helped to shape the careers of and been heavily involved in the music of. Sabrina did comment a few hours ago. She said, "Oh, Dolly, the only thing I could say after we first met was she really is an angel walking the earth, and we look like we could be sisters." And there's this beautiful photo of Dolly lighting a cigarette in Sabrina's mouth, and they just look like two old gals having a great time.
3: Oh.
0: I think she's just so timeless as well. Like,
3: totally.
0: She could relate to the 20-year-olds. She could relate to the 30-year-olds.
3: And she, she never had children of her own. Mm. She was in a very long, beautiful marriage, very private, very private relationship. But she, it's like she sort of still had that motherly, she was everyone's mother.
0: Yeah.
3: Like everyone's auntie. Like, she, I don't know, I just feel like if you met her, she'd have that, oh, I just want to cuddle you.
0: I saw this beautiful video earlier of a news anchor interviewing her a few years ago, and he said, "You were my book lady," you know, with the literacy program and stuff.
3: Yeah.
0: Like she was really involved in. And I just thought, and she was like, "I want to be everyone's book lady for now and forever." All right, final song we're going to play, one of the great curveballs.
3: Yeah.
0: And we couldn't be happier about it.
3: I fought hard to get this in the show tonight.
0: Yes, you did.
3: There was some pushback, but I said to our beautiful music director, Hamish, I said, "Hamish, I don't make many pleas on this show, but this song already is one of my, if I'm having a bit of a, if I'm feeling good, I'll put this song on. And if I'm feeling a bit down about myself, I'll put this song on. And it just lifts me up and it makes me just go womanhood like that." And it's Pitbull and Dolly Parton.
0: Mate,
3: I mean,
0: it's ridiculous.
3: What?
0: She raps in this.
3: Yeah.
0: It's crazy.
3: Nine to five.
0: Someone said Pitbull makes sex positive party, feminist party music, and Dolly is the grandmother of the world about this song. Came out a couple of years ago.
3: Exactly.
0: Yeah, it's just
3: called Powerful Women.
0: Let's do it. Samples a bit of 9-5. It's a party song to celebrate the life of Dolly Parton here on the Hot Hits with Nick and Lauren. Let's go.

0: the girls that fight for equal pay, equal rights. Now, some of us are pit bulls, too. We appreciate the things you do. Thanks again for shining a light on the women that work from 9 to 5.
1: It's my pleasure. Dale.

0: Olivia Rodrigo on the Hot Hits with Nick and Lauren, where we're excited to bring you a chat with an amazing Australian rapper who has just dropped his brand new album called Growing Pains. Nerve is his name. He is making some of the coolest rap music in this country at the moment, and it's it sounds also different. Everything's got so much different stuff going on in it, doesn't
1: it? Yes. Obviously, there is another radio network that does something called Like a Virgin.
0: Yep.
1: And I'm not exaggerating when I say that his song that he did for Like a Virgin has become one of my hyperfixation songs of the moment.
0: Get this in ya. Let's hear Triple J. Yeah. He covered Sexy back.

0: Nick.
1: This is Nerve on the Hot Hits with Nick and Lauren.
0: We got a man who's just kind of lit our hearts on fire in the last little while. I mean, he's been lighting my heart on fire for a few years here and there. But the last couple of months, we've really gathered around Nerve, who's in the building. Let's go.
2: Yay! Thank you. Thank you for having me.
0: Album's out, baby.
2: Yeah, album's out. Feels weird. Feels super weird. Been a long journey. You know what I mean? It's like, it almost feels like when it came out, it felt illegal that it was out. Do you know what I mean?
3: Yeah.
2: Like, yeah, because there's just been so much going into everything, and now everyone can actually just like listen to it, and it feels really good. Like, I've actually been listening to it heaps, as crazy as that sounds. But like, because like listening to it before it comes out, you're critiquing it, and then when it's out, it's like you've committed. So now I can actually like enjoy it. Yeah. You know what I mean?
3: Yeah.
2: So it's, yeah, it feels good. Feels super
3: sort of
2: good.
3: Like listening like a listener when it's out, but it's sort of because you can't change anything at that point either.
2: Yeah, exactly. It's like, yeah, well, if there's anything you don't like, you better just roll with it now because it's out. It's out. Yeah. And obviously, like, the feedback from people is great. I always liken, like, making music is kind of like how sculptors start with like a brick, a rectangular brick, and they're always just chipping away the stuff that they don't want. Yeah. So the whole time you're making your project, you're like only focusing on the stuff you don't want or the stuff you want to get rid of a lot of the time. And then everyone else that watches it just sees it for what it is, like face value. So it's nice to get people's like initial reaction of a project straight off the bat. And then you're like, oh, I'm actually good at this.
0: 100%.
2: You know what I mean? Yeah.
0: We know you're good at it, though. I mean, the record is, it feels much more vulnerable than I was sort of expecting it to.
2: Yeah.
0: And I know you've been vulnerable in the past and you can be vulnerable, but has that been a little bit scary, kind of getting really in your feels on a record?
2: Honestly, like, no. Like, you'd think it would be, but it actually feels like a lot more empowering. And I feel like I'm a lot more confident about how it's going to be received when it's more honest. I've done a lot of rapping about rapping and, like, bragging.

0: braggadocious stuff, right? Yeah. And I feel like when you actually talk about something that's happening in your life, there's way more of a chance that other people are going to resonate with it and have had a similar experience. So there's a lot more chance they're going to connect with it and understand it, like, emotionally.
1: Yeah.
0: So talking about, like, really personal experiences has gone really well on this project. And I think, like, I didn't realize how much of that there was on the project until I listened to the whole thing back before we submitted it. I'm proud that there's a lot more stuff on there for people to grab a hold of and actually understand, like, who I am as a person, and hopefully, you know, console themselves in some of those things that they've experienced as well. You know, there's breakup songs, there's love songs, there's a few in between sort of moments. So I think it's just been really nice. And people, it feels like ever since I dropped You, people have been connecting on, like, a more intense emotional level to the music. And I think I've always wanted that, but I just hadn't hit the nail on the head of, like, how to express that. Mm-hmm. So I'm really happy with how that's going in this project.
2: Yeah. Do you think you have to do the braggadocious stuff to get the confidence to do the vulnerable stuff sometimes?
0: Maybe, yeah, maybe. Because you have to feel like people care. But also, like, when I started this, like, 10 years ago, that's all I really had in terms of, like, I think I was more braggadocious because I was less confident.
2: Yeah.
0: Like, it was almost like a reverse thing of just like, well, I feel like no one's going to want to hear about, like, my personal stuff, so I'm just going to be, like, big rapper guy. You know what I mean? But now it's like I'm confident enough to be like, maybe they actually want to hear, like, well, I don't know. Like, I wasn't really thinking. I think the less I think when I'm creating, the better. Like, a lot of the songs where it was, like, way more personal, like, I wasn't thinking about making a banger or making a hit or anything. I just heard the music and just, like, got lost in it, as lame as that sounds.
2: No. Is that how it's happening for you? You're getting the beat and it's bringing things to the front of your mind, like a certain emotion, and the words flow from there.
0: It feels a lot more like you're an antenna. It's like something's working through you. You know what I mean? Like, you're catching something from somewhere else and it just flows naturally, like, flow state. Like, you can't really force it. And now, like, if I go into the studio to make a song, I don't know what I'm going to make, but it'll come. Like, the more of a, like, preconception you have before you go in, the more you could, like, derail yourself from what you're meant to be doing. A lot of the stuff that's gone the best on this project has been real spur of the moment. Like, I wasn't expecting to make that, and then it just goes really well because it connects for whatever reason. So that's been really nice. Like, I definitely have been following intuition and, like, gut instinct a lot more on this, and I think it's paying off.
2: Yeah, we are hanging out with Brisbane rap sensation Nerve. This is Opium from the brand new album Growing Pains, and there's more with him next on the Hot Hits.
3: Still finding which way's up. Long nights, no sleep, no breaks, no cuts. I can tell when they're faking love. Talk is cheap and my paper's up. Zoning out, trying to find a way I can make life without taking one. So many places, can't keep track of the days I spent on a mission. Flashing lights and paper planes, they keep us stuck in a system. We help them build us a prison, and we pay to be living in it. I'm tearing it down in an instant, this ain't a vision, this my religion.

many places, can't keep track of the days I spent on a mission. Flashing lights and paper planes, they keep us stuck in a system. We help them build us a prison, and we pay to be living in it. I'm tearing it down in an instant.

0: on the Hot Hits with Nick and Lauren. We are still hanging out with Brisbane rap sensation Nerve, who has just put out a brand new album called Growing Pains, full of absolute bangers. And we're also obsessed with his cover of Sexy Back that you can listen to as well. Bringing an Aussie rap flair to Sexy Back is a crazy decision. This guy has worked very, very hard, recorded this album all around the world, and he's here to talk about it.
1: This is Nerve on the Hot Hits with Nick and Lauren.
2: Is someone who works like to the sort of second, like you're work better under pressure, or is it like if you had more time, would you be critiquing it more and things like that, or was it just like, right, done, get it out?
3: Yeah, I'm not like super meticulous, honestly. I like to just get the idea out and get it done. There's like other people on my team, like my mix mastering engineer, that's obviously going to be super meticulous. Like, he sends himself crazy mixing my projects. But like with me, it's like I generally like to get the whole track done. Like, if it takes longer than like 4 hours, I'm like, why are we still here? But in saying that, I've only just started to actually come back and revisit songs, and like, because usually I would just be like one session and that's it. Like, I don't want to have to do another version. Otherwise, it's like it wasn't a strong enough feeling to begin with.
4: Yeah.
3: Usually, if it just comes out like real quick, but now I go back and actually like revisit things. And there's a lot of tracks on the album where I did revisit the production and changed it and made it like evolve because I wanted it to feel more electronic and ravey. But yeah, definitely like not super meticulous. I like to just get the raw feeling of something. I'm like a firm believer of like, doesn't matter what mic, what gear, what anything, what mix, it's like the performance is key.
4: Yeah.
3: You know, so I just try and get the best performance or the best whatever.
0: Which I think you can always tell that you've put so much into that performance on every single one of these tracks.
3: Thank you.
0: It's been really cool to watch you for a few years, just sort of adding strings to your bow and owning the craft as well to a point where you get to an album like this. Like,
3: thank you. That means a lot. Yeah, it means a lot. Because, like, yeah, I guess that's kind of, like, what I always wanted. Like, I always wanted to make, like, what I thought was, like, a classic album. I do feel, like, it might sound crazy to say, but I feel like this is it, but I have a lot more work to do as well. But
0: which
3: I do feel
0: exciting,
3: really happy.
0: Right? Yeah. You can timestamp this chapter with this record, and then you can go and explore whatever the hell else is in
3: it. That's why I wanted to do an album, is because there's artists have errors in their journey, and I feel like I lost that for a bit, in the sense that I didn't put out a project for 5 years.
4: Yeah.
3: And it was just singles. But now it's like, oh, that album was that sound. That's like, you know, like people say like, oh, Long Hair Nerve, Short Hair Nerve. And then they'll be saying Growing Pains Nerve, and then whatever comes next, you know. So like, I wanted it to feel like a real tangible thing. And like, you know, I'm putting out my first vinyl. So, like, that's a real tangible... And for someone that, like, my whole thing is flipping records on social media, like, I should have done that ages ago.
0: You know someone's going to be flipping it.
3: Yeah, exactly. And I'm you know, going and picking up a test pressing in the morning. And,
0: oh, it's so exciting.
3: Super excited for that.
0: Are you doing that with Impressed Records?
3: Yeah. I've got my portable record player in my bag, so I've got to go and listen to it in the morning. And
0: you wanted to bring your own record player for this?
3: I bring it everywhere. So I'll probably because obviously like I do a lot of record flips, that's where I bring it everywhere. And I literally just came straight off the Europe tour with Kanina, so I just had it with me, you know. Yeah.
0: This is sick.
3: Like, it's a lot going on.
0: And that's the cool thing, that you have, you know, you've put the album out, but there's still things to come from the record. Like, you've got the tour coming up. It's October, right? You've still got to pick up the test pressing and then get the pressings done.
4: Mm-hmm.
0: That's another exciting chapter, to be able to hold your physical, tangible product in your hand as well.
3: Yeah.
0: And, you know, you never know what will come from an album like this as well. In 1 year, in 5 years, in 10 years. Like,
3: yeah. Hopefully a bunch of sinks on some really expensive ads. That's what I want. That's my plan.
0: Let's get this boy a Meta Glasses sink.
3: Yeah. Absolutely.
0: We love you, Nerve. Thank you so much.
3: Thank you. Appreciate it.
1: 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Back next.
5: Carrie and Tommy.
2: Guys, are you doing your woman's beauty treatment? You have a little thing around the house, a little project.
6: Tag,
2: maybe men could start doing the laser or the waxing.
6: When are we supposed to play PlayStation?
7: That's a good question.
2: Oh, that is true.
7: I mean, maybe. Laser. Like, if you treat the pubes like they're the bad guys,
6: and
7: you've got to shoot each
2: and you're
7: one,
2: like, hey, I'm gonna get
7: it's suddenly a shoot 'em up game, and you win once they're all gone.
1: Carrie and Tommy.
2: Only
1: on here.
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1: Straight to the source, hot off the press. 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
2: Yes, as much as I would love nothing more than to talk about Dolly all night, which I'm quite capable of, we have to talk about other stuff that's happening.
3: Yeah, well, yeah, you know.
2: Now, this is actually a little bit exciting. Ryan Gosling's next project has been revealed. He's teaming up with Warner Brothers to create a live-action Flintstones movie. Now, I know we didn't need another one after...
0: Did we not have this conversation last night that we need to stop with the reboots?
2: Literally, but like John Goodman, Rosie O'Donnell, that era, brilliant.
0: Yeah.
2: But it follows instead a grown-up Bam Bam Rubble, the son of Barney and Betty Rubble. This news has come while the team from Barbie are still trying to sort out a deal with Warner Brothers about the sequel, Barbie 2. Remember that was sort of weirdly announced, but then they couldn't come to a pay agreement or something?
0: Yeah, on the biggest, literally one of the biggest movies of all time. Surely you can work out a pay agreement, guys.
2: Obviously, the concept isn't new. In 1971, CBS aired the animated series Pebbles and Bam Bam Show that aged him up as an aspiring rock star teenager dating Pebbles, obviously. That'd be a bit of fun.
0: I was never a Flintstones kid, if I'm honest with you. Bit too much, you know, I don't like things that are set in the past. I like things that are set in the present.
2: I had it on VHS.
0: Because I have no imagination.
2: I loved it. I loved it. It was all, you know, I don't know. I really liked it. But it was a very old cartoon even when I was watching it.
0: Yeah, and I think that's what I didn't like about it. Producer Carl. Yeah.
4: I always got a kick out of how they make their cars work. I did love it. They run their cars.
2: It's impressive. Yeah. Now, Vanity Fair's Best Dressed list has come out. This is the first time this decade Vanity Fair has released a Best Dressed list. The magazine said the inductees transcend generations, occupations and sensibilities. These 10 honorees and those in the category that accompany them were selected by the staff of Vanity Fair from hundreds of suggestions following weeks of deliberation. Now, I know 3 people on this list.
0: I know 5.
2: Okay. So, Teyana Taylor, she's an actor and singer.
0: She's amazing. Super glam.
2: She would be. She sounds glam.
0: The word that comes to mind to describe her style cannot be said on broadcast radio, but you know the word I mean.
2: Starts with a C?
0: Yeah, ends with an E.
2: Ends with a T-Y?
0: Yeah.
2: That ends with an E?
0: Well, like ends with a C-E.
2: Oh.
0: Yeah. We're on the same word.
2: Yeah. Jacob Elordi, obviously.
0: Obviously.
2: Louisa Jacobson. Michaela Colwell. Frida Escobedo. Now, she does sound glam. I don't know who she is. She's an architect. Harry Styles. Oh, I mean, hello.
0: Obviously.
2: Paloma Elsesa.
0: Not across
2: supermodel.
0: The word.
2: Hunter Schafer.
0: Love Hunter Schafer.
2: Anna Wyant.
0: Not across the word.
2: Artist. And Coleman Domingo.
0: Obviously. Was he the one you... Who did you know from that list?
2: Coleman Domingo, Harry Styles, and Jacob Elordi.
0: Okay, fair. Who else do you need in this life?
2: I mean, it is all about what designers you align yourself with, though, isn't it?
0: Yeah.
2: I've seen this, but good luck to them.
0: Good luck to them indeed.
2: Now, we said we weren't going to talk about Dolly, but of course we are. Now, this is interesting. 2 years ago, Miley Cyrus opened up about how August 25th has always been an important date for her.
5: On August 25th, because this particular date historically has been important to me personally and in my career.
2: Now, her father, Billy Ray Cyrus's birthday is the 25th of August. Her iconic VMAs performance was August 25th, 2013.
0: Oh, the Wrecking Ball one?
2: The Wrecking Ball one. There was also a song release that was, I think, the year before that on August 25th. And now her godmother, Dolly Parton, has passed away August 25th.
0: What are the chances of that?
2: Yeah.
0: That's unbelievable.
2: Mm-hmm.
0: Miley.
2: Yeah. So that interview was 2 years ago and she spoke very publicly about how that date sort of has a massive impact on her life.
0: 100%. I was going to say maybe that could be, we were talking about last night, she could be doing the Super Bowl next year, but obviously that's not going to fall on the 25th of August.
2: No.
0: But who knows?
2: Unless they move it.
0: Unless they move it, Justin Viley in a special

0: Viro wrapping up the hot hits with Nick and Lauren for a Wednesday night. San Kittle.
1: In celebration of the night that was, it's the Hot Hits Awards ceremony.
0: Couple of awards, things that are happening on or around the show. Lauren Barry has the first award of the night.
2: Well, it would be remiss of me to not give my award tonight to Queen Dolly Parton, Queen of my heart, Queen of the world. And also my little dog Noni, because it is also his birthday. I don't want him to feel left out. There aren't many people that I would let overshadow my Noni, especially on his birthday, but Dolly Parton is one of them.
0: Beautifully said. I think, you know, I'm not a big on a double award, but on this particular occasion, I will absolutely allow it.
2: Thank you.
0: Bailey, your award
2: for the year. Bailey gives double awards all the time.
3: I do quad awards sometimes. I want to give a shout out to B&D Garage Doors Dynamo for inviting me to their event in Warriwood. It was a great event with lots of magical experiences. And Dynamo was just a great guy that I would love to be friends with.
0: Congratulations on getting the Australian radio exclusive interview with Dynamo.
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2: Exactly.
0: Yes, it is.
3: It is. 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
2: Okay, good.
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4: My award goes to Nerve, who I didn't know about until tonight. And I'm now a big fan already.
0: Yep. It's a great thing about this show. You can hear these interviews with artists you've just never heard of, and all of a sudden you love them.
3: And you can watch clips on the socials, because there's going to be a clip about him going up.
0: That's fantastic. Some good clips have been going up lately. When's some clips going up of your interview with Dynamo for B&D?
3: Probably tomorrow.
0: Awesome.
3: And then we've got a special interview that I'm editing tomorrow as well. A big interview that's going to be coming out next week.
0: Yes. You could say this interview is extraordinary.
3: Very good. Very good.
2: Would you say that it's would put you into a type of fever dream?
0: Big if
2: you
0: will. Yes. You know? We've been wanting to do this interview for an eternity.
3: Ooh.
0: One of his lesser known here.
4: It's taking everything in me to not just say, hey, is it this person?
0: I think everyone knows if they've heard one of the songs.
2: Yeah.
3: I'm also sick in New Zealand.
0: He was sick in New Zealand, but he's on the mend. He'll be live on stage on Friday.
2: Well, we haven't spoken to him yet.
0: No, we haven't. No. It's coming this week. Now, my award tonight goes to Bailey for it's just been amazing on a genuine note, and I've said this to you a million times and you get all blushy, but it's been amazing to watch you grow as a performer from this shy gentleman that we met 15 months ago to a genuinely excited and passionate person that will give up their time to go and get stuff for the show out in Warriwood of all places.
2: Yeah.
0: It was fantastic to hear you do that. And
3: Thank you very much.
0: Well done.
2: It makes our heart very warm, Bailey, to see you just your professional and your personal growth. This, I just think, has been something to...
3: I'm pretty sure it's because she called me lit before. That's why I'm
0: What do you react to when we call you lit?
3: Yeah.

0: Thank you, Australia.
1: Thank you, Carl Speakers.
0: Thank you, Carl Speakers. Yes. And also Bailey Baron and co. Simon Valentine. Karen Sharp is nowhere to be seen.
2: This is the credit roll.
0: Yeah. I love that. I really want credit.
2: Take it, Hamish.
0: Take it, Hamish. Music. Hamish Kilsby, music director. See us.
3: That's all for tonight. Miss the show? 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
0: Southwest's here.
27: Ooh, Daiso, I am licking my lips for the Socceroos match today against Paraguay. Oh, my gosh, I cannot wait.
28: What are your thoughts? Who's starting the game, do you reckon?
27: Well, as we mentioned earlier in the week, there's a lot of controversy around and criticism of Tony Popovich's decisions to leave Iraconda and Metcalf out. Whether they'll start this time round, who knows? Matt Ryan, the goalkeeper, previously the captain of the Socceroos, who got swapped for Beach, has finally broken his silence, saying obviously he's extremely disappointed that he got left out of the last game.
1: Reckon Matty will be on the in front of the bloody posts today.
27: Oh, I don't know.
1: Could be another curveball. And the great thing about the World Cup coming up is you can pretend to be an expert about everything. And you find yourself saying things like, oh my god, can't believe Nigeria's going with a 3-3-4 setup and things like that. I find myself becoming an expert.
27: Your kicks off at 12 p.m. today, so good luck, the Socceroos. Fingers crossed, we hope it's good. And if you have already watched the game, because you're listening to this
1: once it's finished
27: episode in the past,
1: don't spoil it for us, please. Yeah. We don't want to know.
27: We've got a huge episode for you. We're going to dive back into a little bit of high school chat, actually. Talking about who you know at high school.
1: Let's do it. All day breakfast.
2: Let's get this show on the road.
3: Let's go.
2: Here we go.
1: Well, the grand final of Australia's Best is upon us. Head to our Instagram to vote. But it does bring up, given we chatted to the composer of the Bluey theme, Matt O'Kine, last week, and it was revealed that you, in fact, went to school with him.
27: Yep, absolutely. Geoff Bush, we both performed at our school graduations there at Brisbane Convention Centre, 2,000 people. Me absolutely butchering Johnny Farnham's You're the Voice, and Geoff bringing home the goods on the piano. He was at that stage the school's lead piano player with an incredible version of, oh my god, was it Hit the Road Jack? I think it was.
1: Damn.
27: And that was really good. Really, really good. Everyone loved it. No one had anything to say about me after the show, but everyone was praising Geoff.
1: Well, Geoff going now having one of the most recognizable pieces of music in the world. And you just are able now, Matt, to clang that name.
27: Mm.
1: You're able to drop that name.
27: I can drop that name not only to parents, but even to kids. You know, Sophia, my daughter, she went and did a little recording of her school song as part of the choir recently.
1: Mm-hmm.
27: And she went to a music studio here in Brisbane. And lo and behold, who's next door in the studio doing a bit of work? Geoff Bush. So he comes out, all the kids get a photo with Geoff. Sophia comes home, shows me the photo. I'm like, I went to school with that guy. And so suddenly now I got cred with the kids, brah. It's a gift that keeps on giving.
1: That is good. I'm trying to think of my drops. I could say, say to Sophia, hey, Sophia, guess who was the year above me at school? Tim Ludeman, wicketkeeper for the Adelaide Strikers from about 2015 to 2023 or something. I think Timmy was around that time.
27: Mm.
1: Anyway, crazy stuff, isn't it, to be able to just say
27: that's
1: that.
27: That's a pretty good clang, the Adelaide Strikers wicketkeeper. Bron.
1: He played for a few other teams as well.
27: Who are you clanging?
4: There's literally nobody at my high school that I would ever brag about.
27: Shame, bruh. Mad shame job, Bronny. Where'd you go to school? Homeschool. Well, we did put the call out to you and ask, which celeb did you brush shoulders with in the tuck shop line?
1: Asked you to drop that name. And thank you very much for getting in touch on matt.and.allies. Keep an eye on our Instagram stories. That's where we chuck a few of our questions up for you. So always good to get your feedback.
27: Lily got in touch with us, said, I went to school with Sir Edmund Hillary's grandson.
1: Now, that is an absolute clang. How about that? First man to climb Everest.
27: You can imagine how many times you would have been in class walking up to the top floor of high school. I don't know if you had like a multi-floor building. You know, there's always one big building. Walk up to the top floor.
1: No, not at a country school.
27: Everyone would have been puffing and you would have elbowed Edmund's grandson, been like, bet you're not tired though, are ya? Hey? Because you got climbing jeans.
1: Perfect. Brooke said one of my good friend's brothers in high school dated one of the Veronicas. Woohoo! How about that?
27: I tell you what, they have come back. The Veronicas. I mean, many will say they never went away, but I'm hearing the Veronicas on Triple J at least once a day.
1: What? Have they got a new song or are they just playing Untouched every day?
27: Untouched is just on. I feel like it's on all the time.
1: Come on, guys.
27: Seriously, it is on all the Veronicas.
1: You're joking. It's not. We could look at the rotation. It wouldn't be that high.
27: Bro, it's on so often. There's some sort of Veronica's reference on Triple J all the time. They're red hot.
1: Veronica, you've had your comeback. Can we please start the Vanessa Amorosi comeback tour? Veronica's had a good show. Let's get absolutely everybody back in the mix, please.
27: Well, why don't we have, I mean, we always have these big, like, R&B Fridays where you've got your Nellies and your
1: T-Pain's.
27: T-Pain, all that, Kelly, Rollins, like, they all come out and they put it on at the arenas. Why don't we have your Veronicas, your Vanessas,
1: Lee Harding's,
27: your Nickies? You know,
1: the nostalgia tour, the Matt and Alex presents Memory Fridays.
27: Michaela got in touch, said, went to school, brushed shoulders with the Lime Cordial boys.
1: Very, very nice. Raina went to school with Mel B's daughter.
27: Damn.
1: Was Mel B living in Australia? And so daughter might have gone to school here?
4: When she was the judge, maybe on X Factor, she would have been here for a long time.
1: Yeah, true. Shan said Susie O'Neill went to my school and came back to show us her gold medals in 1996.
27: Yeah, that would have been pretty class.
1: Madam Butterfly.
27: I saw Susie O'Neill at the pool like about a year ago.
1: Do you know it was her? It would have just been a blur, wouldn't it? Speed at which she goes up and down the lanes. Imagine if you go to the pool and you see someone swimming, you realize it's Susie O'Neill and she's in the medium lane. You'd just be like, what
27: You'd
1: are you
27: You'd be
1: doing?
27: Annoyed, wouldn't you? Yeah.
1: You're bloody livid.
27: Jeb said, went to school with Charlie from High Five. That's a pretty cool shout.
1: At No Context Matt and Alex, the best account on Instagram. My mum went to school with his mum and says she was up herself. Brutal.
27: Oh.
1: Is that defamation if we read that message?
27: And we also got a message from Holly. Holly, you went to school with someone, I believe, around the Northern Rivers area.
3: Yeah, that's right. I went to high school with the rapper Iggy Azalea.
1: Way!
27: Hey, yo! I got to tell you, when Work came out, I was a fan.
1: Oh, yeah?
3: Yeah.
1: Well,
3: she was ahead of her time.
1: That's it. Very, very nice. Do you get to drop that information for people sometimes, that you're a classmate of Iggy Azalea?
3: Absolutely. I mean, she was in the year above me, so I don't think she knew me, and to be honest, I don't think we ever crossed paths, but I certainly tell anyone who'll listen that I went to school with her.
1: Oh, well, that is what this segment is all about, can I say, Holly? You're doing it to a T. It would be weird if you were friends. To be honest, we want the just I went to school with that person.
27: Holly, did she have the X Factor, you know, then? Could you tell that she was going to be a huge star?
3: She performed at our school assembly. So everyone would have been, like, sitting on the ground in the basketball courts. And she did, like, a rap performance. But because she was so ahead of her time, rural high school students didn't really appreciate it. So,
1: no!
3: She got booed off the stage.
27: Oh, no!
3: And to show everyone wrong when she moved to the States and really made it over there. So
1: absolutely.
27: Well, you know, it's interesting because her dad is a I was doing comedy at the same time as her dad around Brisbane. And I know that they were, that you know, that she grew up in that, I think it was it Mullumbimby you went to school?
3: Yep, Mullumbimby High School.
27: And I believe that her name is derived from a street around there. Is that correct?
3: I think her first name is named after her dog, and Azalea is Azalea Street.
1: Oh, that's isn't that a way to get a different name? It's your name of your first pet and the street you grew up on?
3: Exactly. It worked really well.
1: She's actually used that perfectly. Oh, wow. But that was just a game to pass the time, not come up with your internationally renowned rapper nom de plume.
27: We're so glad that you at least saw the respect that Iggy deserved back in that day, and that you're proud of, you know, who you grew up with now. So thank you very much, Holly.
3: Absolutely. Thank you so much. I love your work.
1: You're a legend, Holly.
27: Work,
1: thank
27: work,
1: you.
27: Work, work, work, work, work. Thanks.
3: Bye.
4: Are you wearing a bomber jacket, Matt?
27: No.
4: Ah, okay. Well, then never mind.
27: No, go on. What were you going to say? What if I was?
4: Because I was just thinking we have such a hive mind as a group, because last week we were all wearing Nike jumpers all at the same time. Today we're all wearing bomber jackets and a black top all at the same time.
1: Me and Matt both got a black cap on.
27: Oh, we are too.
1: The other night out with Annalise, someone said to us, oh, you guys are dressed inversely, because I had like tan pants and a navy top, and she had navy pants and a tan top.
27: Ah, yeah.
1: Actually, if you watch people walk down the street, as I tend to do occasionally, God, they dress like their friends. Mm-hmm. You see friends walking down the street.
27: Yeah.
1: They all wear the same stuff.
27: Yeah.
1: It's amazing how similarly friends dress with, to each other.
4: Me and Steve always accidentally match, and then I just refuse to change. I got dressed first. You accidentally matched me. I'm not changing my top.
27: But wouldn't you do it a nice thing to match, or do you just seem tacky?
4: I don't want people to think we did it purposefully, because that's weird.
1: Is it the same? Because a lot of the time you don't consciously dress like your friends. You just sort of realize, like, oh gosh, we're wearing very similar things. Do you think it's the same, like dogs looking like their owners?
4: I do think partners have, like, I was really looking at my friends the other day. I thought everyone is sort of merging into their partner.
27: What about partners that look the same? You know, when you see partners and you're like, oh, you're just dating yourself.
4: Mm.
1: I remember we haven't gotten over the comment that Patience from the Crates made on my Instagram one time, a photo of me and Annalise, like, you guys look similar. Thanks, Patience. Keep that inside. We don't need to think about that.
27: Bron, do you think you and Steve look similar?
4: I don't think so, but I don't know. Maybe you can't see it in yourself. Do you and Belinda look similar?
27: Nah, I don't think so at all. Yeah. We're pretty opposite in every capacity, actually.
1: Probably the least of anyone on this show looking like their partner.
27: Do you think that you and Annalise look the same, Daiso?
1: Mm. Some hallmarks, probably. White Australians with brown hair.
4: I don't think you look similar to Annalise.
27: No, I don't think you don't strike me as the couple that look similar. Some people, they're like spitting image.
1: Remain nameless.
27: Oh, you see them on the street.
1: Oh, okay.
27: So I look at them, I'm like, you're rooting yourself. That's what I think every single time. I think you are rooting yourself.
4: I saw someone from high school post a photo where his wife looks exactly like his sister.
1: Oh, yeah, no, that's a different. That's a different one as well.
27: That is something else.
1: What about when people break up with someone and their new partner looks exactly like them?
4: That happens
1: the
4: a lot.
1: Partner.
4: It's like, well, they've got a type. They've got a type.
26: Whatever you were doing can wait another 10 minutes. It's Matt and Alex, the all-day breakfast podcast for your early morning.
0: Southwest's hit. Ooh. You've just found your new favourite breakfast show.
5: You'll know what to do.
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2: I am Alex, that is Matt.
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2: And this is a podcast we like to call All Day Breakfast because you can have it whenever you want. And for whatever reason, you've decided right now is the time in which you need our voices delving deep, deep, deep into your brain.
3: I was very envious of a man's grande breakfast, as the cafe near me calls it, yesterday. Oh, the plate was absolutely jam-packed, my guy.
2: I didn't know you were living on the Mediterranean, having a grande breakfast in Brisbane.
3: Grande brekkie.
2: Damn.
3: $32, if you don't mind.
2: The big brekkies are getting up there, aren't they?
3: It came with all the trimmings. I felt like reaching across and just snatching a little champignon from his plate because it did look good. It had the mushrooms, the tomatoes, the sausage.
2: The little chipolata.
3: Oh, no, this was a big fennel sausage, my boy. Oh, yeah. Tell you what, I could have wrapped my lips around that. No problems whatsoever at all.
2: Yeah, this episode, we've decided to ASMR breakfast foods for you.
3: Hey, we actually have more than that.
2: Should we talk about the world of podcasting, Matt? The world of podcasting, it is a world in which we've inhabited for quite a while. You know, 6 years with this podcast. Our previous radio show was chopped up

0: had podcasted as well. So we've been in the game for quite a while, and a couple of new players to the area are making waves, and not always in the best way.
1: Oh, yes. Okay, sure. Let's do it. Matt and Alex on their breakfast. We'll dive in.
2: Let's get this show on the road.
3: Let's go.
4: Here we go.
1: Well, it's funny you talk about podcasters, Alex Dyson, because I was feeling a little bit envious of, you know, someone who I was hanging out with over the weekend after I saw you on Friday watching the World Cup with yourself, Denise Scott, Denise Scott's partner, John. I went and hung out with Ryan Shelton.
0: Hey!
1: To launch the new Toyota campaign that we've got going.
0: Eddie Betts, what a champion. Like, if you want to get into someone into AFL, showing him Eddie Betts highlights, one of the extremely good ways.
1: Well, I mean, you know, the other frustrating thing about Eddie Betts is from everything that I've seen in terms of personal experiences and, you know, any accounts that I've seen on TV, etc., incredibly good guy.
0: I've talked to him at the Brownlow before, like interviewing on the Brownlow red carpet. Legend.
1: Yeah, I cannot see a crack yet. I'm waiting. I'm looking.
0: You're waiting.
1: Don't worry. I've got the microscope up. I'm watching, and yeah. No cracks appearing whatsoever at all.
0: Yeah.
1: Just 100% good one. And it's a little bit unnerving when you meet people who are just 100% genuine and awesome.
0: It's, if we get back to breakfast ASMR, he's a good egg.
1: So check out the new Toyota ad that me and Ryan did, but we were talking about his podcast, The Imperfects.
0: Ryan's podcast, yep.
1: Yeah, and, you know, really good stuff. Always focusing on sort of positive stories, mental health, how to make positive changes. And, I was just like, that's again, good stuff. Mm. Just good peeps all around. I felt very happy surrounding myself with nice people.
0: How does Ryan choose his guests for his podcast?
1: I don't know. I didn't ask him that. We did talk about who is coming up next on the podcast or who they're interviewing soon, but I don't want to give any hints away in case they don't know. But no, I don't know how they choose the guests there. I mean, they probably just go to the Australian Legends book and just choose someone from there, seeing as I've been on that podcast before. I'm sure that's how they booked me.
0: Exactly. Well,
1: the directory of mad dogs.
0: People choosing podcast guests has been in the news recently.
1: Are we going to talk about Carl, are we?
0: I reckon we get into it.
1: Oh, yeah, sure.
0: It was interesting, like, there's a big controversy around him deciding to do an interview with Tommy Robinson.
1: Real name? Real name, please.
0: Stephen Yaxley Lennon.
1: Yes, thank you.
0: Do we know why he changed it?
1: Yeah, because Tommy Robinson's some famous hooligan from his area and he wanted to kind of model his business off him, apparently. Allegedly.
0: It seems quite bizarre.
1: Tommy Robinson, from whom Yaxley took his name, was a prominent member of the Luton Town MIGs, a football hooligan crew from Luton Town. The pseudonym successfully hid his identity and criminal history.
0: Okay. Okay, it's because he's been to jail before. 2018, contempt of court. 2014, mortgage fraud. 2013-14, using a false passport to enter the US. And multiple convictions for assault, 2005-2011. And Carl went over there, interviewed him, which seems really weird. Got Carl fired from Channel 9. He's then going, oh, now I'm truly free and independent, which is really weird because he's, like, video talking about that. He was like, I just want to give people, like, I just want to represent everyday Australians and that and give them a say. And I'm like, you're recording this video from Britain after you've talked to some British criminal and gave him his say on things.
1: I mean, maybe Carl is really going back to this old school Australian roots of just talking to convicts. Like,
0: the closest he could get to an original Australian convict, original British convict.
1: That is actually as Australian as you'd get. Someone like Tommy Robinson, been to jail multiple times.
0: Changed his name.
1: Maybe that's what he was doing. I don't know. Yeah, it's an interesting play by Carl.
0: If Tommy's crime, rather than assaults, had been stealing a loaf of bread, maybe he'd still be working at the morning show.
1: I don't know. My friend always had one of those Convicts of Port Arthur posters on the back of his toilet.
0: What? The Convicts of Port Arthur?
1: It was just this poster with all of these headshots, basically mug shots on it, of people from who had, you know, been held in Port Arthur as convicts. So, you know, operating as a brutal secondary penal settlement from 1833 to 1877, Port Arthur processed around 30,000 convicts.
0: This is the thing. Now, on this podcast, Matt, you and I are talking about this guy, Tommy Robinson, not his real name.
1: Yeah.
0: We're talking about Karl Stefanovic. And I always think about your, you know, your policy. And this has been a long-held policy, is like the more you talk about people like this, just the more normalized it becomes. The more it's this, and the more they're like, oh, I wonder what these other people are talking about, you know.
1: It's just promotion. It's just promotion. And they love it. You can see Karl's loving this attention at the moment. And despite claiming to be a victim in all this, this is how the system works. You get the controversy, you get people to side with you, and then you use it against the other side.
0: And that's the interesting thing as well, like, because we've been trying to get Dave Hughes on the podcast to talk about his recent and spontaneous foray into releasing videos about politics every morning. A foray which keeps me up at night, having literally run for 3 elections in his hometown, like our hometown of Warrnambool, to try, because I dislike the way politicians do things. But his way of doing it is so off the mark. His hyperbole is damaging. It's really annoying me. So I want to get him on so we can discuss that. But yeah, he couldn't make it, and then, you know, hasn't been able to come yet. And I've been able to sit and think about it. It's like, well, how about he always, like, he's been saying in the comments of Batuta Advocate articles that poke fun at him, like, well, you talk to any business owner who's about this. And it's like, maybe we should do that, Matt. It, like, talk to business owners, talk to, you know, other people, rather than the Dave Hughes and the Karl Stefanovics and the definitely the Tommy Robinsons of the world, not his real name.
1: Literally terrible idea. The worst idea I've ever heard. No one is going to get angry if we talk to people who are just okay with life and quite happy to give tax and all that. That's not going to make headlines, mate. We need to be talking to the ISIS brides, all right? That is the only way we are going to get the perspective that's going to get headlines the other side.
0: We want to talk to both sides, yeah.
1: Yeah, we're just giving a voice to the people, man, like to Australians.
0: Producer Bron, can we get you in this conversation? Do you have any contacts within the ISIS bride community?
2: Oh, my God. Let's cut this whole thing.
0: What? Matt, we're out of here. We're leaving. Bron, you're trying to silence us. We need to give all perspectives on things, all right? Thank you.
1: No, who would we? Hannah Ferguson, I heard, is actually considering
0: she's running
1: for Parliament. That's exciting.
0: And that's the perfect person to chat to, I think, because one, business owner, and two, quite politically astute as to what's been going on.
1: Yeah, so, okay, well, look, maybe you let us know.
0: How does one
1: let us know
0: help the most? It's always what I want to try and do. What helps the most?
1: Let's talk to cool, smart people. You know what I think is going to help the most? A parody.
0: Well, Matt O'Kine, this is crazy, because watching excerpts of Karl's wander with Tommy Robinson, not his real name, changed it because of his legal history, walking with, and Tommy Robinson's asking Karl, like, word association questions, and says, what do you think of Keir Starmer, right?
1: Yeah.
0: The outgoing PM of the UK. And Karl's like, wanker. And Tommy Robinson laughs. I'm like, why? You don't know this man at all. You could, why is he a wanker? Like, he could be, incompetent or a letdown or that's, what, Karl, what was he doing? Why are you calling this man a wanker? Like, has Keir Starmer personally aggrieved Karl Stefanovic? What's going on? Why the pot shot? Why is Keir catching strays? It's been a tough week for him. You know, after pressure, he's only been in the job for 2 years, the PM of Britain, stepping down now.
1: Yeah, I thought that was pretty poor taste, to be honest. I just thought that was really, really poor.
0: And just make it, he's just pandering to this pseudonymed
1: criminal.
0: Oh, trying to get him to like, oh, Karl, can you please like me, Tommy? Can you like me, please? Yeah, this guy's a wanker. How do you know? Like, what do you know about him? Oh, I thought you'd like if I said that. It's like, oh my God, it's so pathetic. But it has been a tough bloody week for Keir. He's announced they haven't got a replacement yet, but God, the UK's they're doing an Australia. So they're copying us now.
1: Just swapping yeah. prime ministers.
0: Between 2009 and about 2017, we churned through them. And now, after promising, you know, a stable government after a chaotic conservative rule with Liz Truss and Rishi Sunak and David Cameron and that, in comes Keir. 2 years gone. Own party kicked him out.
1: Mm.
0: They're on the hunt for a new leader, Matt O'Kine, and I thought I'd commemorate the occasion with a little bit of a tune.

0: stomach is really gone. Oh my God. Well done, Alex Dyson.
1: Come for the story? Stay for the detours. Matt and Alex, the all day breakfast podcast for your super duper early morning.
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5: That's a good question.
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5: Maybe. Laser. Like, if you treat the pubes like they're the bad guys and you've got to shoot each
4: and
5: one.
4: And you're like, I'm going to get
5: it's down. Suddenly a shoot 'em up game. And you win once they're all gone.
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4: Only
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1: Southwest's hit.
2: If you are one of my friends who happens to accidentally text me whilst recording the pod, Matt, because, you know, we've both got our phones in the studio.
3: Yeah.
2: But given that we're the professionals that we are, text comes through, often like I see it and I quickly, you know, get rid of it because we've got a pod to do.
3: Yeah.
2: Now we're at work.
3: Why? What did someone text you?
2: Well, the problem is like, hey, I was going to make it for dinner tonight, but I'm not able to, right? I saw that. I'm like, oh, not going to show up for dinner. That's fine. I knew that in my head, but I didn't text back and say, no worries, that's totally cool.
3: Oh.
2: Because I was in the pod, I thought I'll do it after the pod. We cover plenty of topics here on this podcast. A lot of things going through the brain. So afterwards, if you don't have a little dot next to the text message, I took about a week and then I was like, oh, sorry, I didn't
3: totally didn't
2: respond to this. That's totally fine. I'll catch you next time. But I was recording the pod. So that was a week. Is that bad?
3: Yeah. It's terrible.
2: Damn.
3: They would have spiraled into a whole vortex of self-doubt in that time. They probably assume that you hate them. They probably started hating themselves. They probably go, this is why people don't invite you to things. It's because you don't even turn up. You cancel plans. You're a hopeless human being. And then they're going to be sitting there going, oh, God, now how do I make it up to them? Oh, you know, and then they
2: got to do the double text next time if they want to say g'day.
3: Exactly.
2: It's like, hey, I know you didn't respond to this, but how are you? No, they can't do that because I've left it. So I was feeling a bit bad about a week. That was until my wonderful partner, Annalise, told me about a response she got recently. So I'll tell you about that in a moment.
4: Ooh. Let's get this show on the road.
2: Let's go.
4: Here we go.
2: Annalise copped a message from someone the other day. She's like, geez, this is a bit of a blast from the past.
3: Mm.
2: The message said, because she sent me a screenshot just so I get this absolutely right here, from a gentleman named Harry. Hey, sorry for the slow reply. I'm with Luke now, but I don't want to let him know. Now, this is after Annalise said, hello, if you're still with Luke, let him know that I'll be visiting tomorrow morning, please. And he texted back, hey, sorry for the slow reply. I'm with Luke now, but I don't want to let him know. That seems like a pretty standard set of messages.
3: Mm.
2: That is until you look at the dates on them. Because one of them, the message she got was this week, 2026. The message she got before was 24th of April, 2014.
3: What? 12 years ago.
2: 12 years ago? Said, hello, if you're still with Luke, let him know that I'm visiting tomorrow morning, please. 12 years later, he says, hey, sorry for the slow reply. I'm with Luke now, but I don't want to let him know.
3: Sorry for the slow reply?
2: That's taking slow to a full different level,
3: what?
2: Isn't it?
3: Wait, it's a wonder that those two people are even still friends 14 years later. Like, that they would even still be...
2: Well, this is the thing. 12 years ago, Luke was Annalise's boyfriend, and now they were caught up and they must have... I don't know. I don't know what happened. I should have probably changed the names for this, but anyway. That's fine. Everyone's friends.
3: Annalise's ex, his friend finally messaged back after 12 years and said, yeah, I'm with him now.
2: Sorry for the slow reply. That's, you've got to be within the decade. You could use that. There's got to be a different way to phrase that if the reply has taken more than a decade to respond to.
3: There's something must have happened in the network. A message must have floated.
2: Well, you reckon Annalise's message from 2014 didn't arrive until recently?
3: Something like that.
2: Absolutely not.
3: You don't reckon?
2: He never replied, because then I think they must have broken up. There's no point to reply. Then he was catching up and was like, oh, do you ever see Annalise? I'd never replied to her. This will be funny.
3: Do you reckon it's a joke?
2: I think it's a bit funny. I think it's quite clever. And
3: I don't know. Man, I tell you what, I was with a friend once many years ago. This is at uni,
2: mm-hmm.
3: right? But we were just all we were all on lunch break, mm-hmm. In between classes, and suddenly she just started bursting into tears, mm-hmm. right? Everyone's like, what the hell's wrong? And she was like, I just got a message from my friend. And we were like, well, that seems like a good thing, not a bad thing. And she's like, no, my friend died 6 months ago.
2: What?
3: And I just got a message from her. And so it had obviously been some kind of thing had happened, and then it just
2: like an update or some in, network
3: landed in her inbox. That's so spooky, right? So I don't know.
2: Well, this is sorry for the late reply. It knows it's late, you know.
3: Yeah, that's true. That's true. Okay, fair enough.
2: It's not just in the thing. Oh, thanks for the message. Bron, what do you think about this? Late replies? Are you a late replier?
1: I'm usually on top of it. I'll send a message like immediately, and then if not, it'll be like, I'll just never reply back.
2: Well, for me to you, in WhatsApp, I always say sorry for the late reply because for whatever reason, my notifications don't work.
1: Yes.
3: I think you've turned notifications on for
2: have
3: us
2: a look.
3: Off.
2: Check it. I've checked.
3: Don't you think, Bron?
1: I know. I reckon he doesn't.
3: It's always like, well, we'll have to wait and see what Alex thinks. And then we just wait and
1: I
3: sit
1: don't
3: around.
1: Believe him.
2: Check it. Here we go. My WhatsApp. Here we go. Notifications on banners. Yes. Notification center. Yes. Lock screen.
1: Have you muted the chat?
3: Yeah, I think you've muted us.
2: Announce notifications on show preview.
3: Have
2: always.
3: You muted the chat?
2: Notification grouping automatic.
1: There's good stuff that happens in there.
2: How do I mute the chat?
3: Bron's a meme queen. You chuck
2: Bron
3: a
2: does
3: few,
2: send a good
3: chuck
2: gif.
3: Chuck a few gifs.
2: Every now and again.
3: Yeah. Loving it.
2: Hang on. What's this say, Bron? Hello, are you guys free on Monday for a meeting with Mike? Ooh. Sorry for the late reply on this one.
3: Yeah, that happened hours ago. What have you been doing?
2: Well, obviously some important things. But we asked you, what's the latest reply you've received?
3: Trent got in touch with us 3 years after applying for a postie job. Finally heard back from them. By that time, I was already in the third year of my apprenticeship for another job.
2: I tell you what, that tracks for Australia Post. A late arrival. I'll give them that. Thank you very much.
3: Hey, at least they got back to you, though. A lot of people. I was talking to someone recently who just is like, I don't hear back.
2: Right.
3: I just, like, especially with, like, dancers or actors or singers, you never hear back.
2: Yeah.
3: And it's, you just want them to go, look, you didn't get the role because of this. This is what you need to work on or something. But no one ever does that.
2: Do you want them to be specific as to why you didn't get
3: it? No, I would never want to hear it. I just assume that they, I don't know, they're sick in the head or something. That's why I didn't get the job.
2: That's probably because they don't have a clue what they're talking about and shouldn't even be in the industry. Probably what happened there.
3: That's what I tell myself as I lie in bed at night. Tears dripping from my eyes.
2: Just announcing the new James Bond, Mattokine, in Brisbane. Just like, unbelievable. Unbelievable. They don't have a clue what they're doing.
3: And we've got James on the line. James, you're a bit of a chronic delayed replier.
5: Yes.
3: Go on. What's your tendency?
2: What's your PB?
5: My PB is 2 years.
3: Oh.
5: And I was just looking at that earlier.
2: What? Who texted you? What did they say?
5: I was catching up with some mates to go to Good Things, and we were going to a Jubilee first beforehand.
2: The music festival and then going for a little hang first, okay?
5: Yeah, go for a brewski. And I replied 2 years later, yep, I'll see you there. Because I was going for the next festival there.
2: Well, the festival 2 years later.
3: Did you know that you were applying 2 years later, though?
5: Yeah, but I figured I'd see him again there like 2 years later. Yeah.
2: And what was the reaction to your 2 year late text?
5: The initial text back was what? And then a follow up was, mate, I ain't going this year.
3: So, James, what about phone calls? Do you at least return a phone call?
5: No.
3: Oh, good.
5: Initially, if I look at my phone and I've only just missed it or the other end of the house, I'll call back.
2: Yeah.
5: Otherwise, good luck.
2: Full disclosure, we probably, our editor did the right thing here, but we called you and you didn't pick up the first time, James.
5: Yeah, but I picked up the second time.
3: Yeah, no, you got to try again. Now, James, can you just talk us through the psychology of a delayed responder? Do you kind of just not care about your friends or what?
5: No. They all know not to expect a response right. all the time.
2: It's a luxury, is a response from James.
5: Yeah. Like, I got a few text messages for my birthday, and I was looking through earlier, and this was just pointing out to me that it was 6 weeks before I responded and said thank you to my birthday messages from a few of the family members and friends as well. So, but I did respond.
3: I don't reckon birthday messages deserve a thank you response.
2: Really?
3: Yeah, and it's like the Christmas messages. I very rarely respond to the Christmas messages.
5: Yeah, Christmas message, no, but see, birthday, like, they've gone out of their time to wish me happy birthday, and I'll get back to them and say thank you, but I ain't doing it for them, but, yeah,
2: 6 weeks. That's all right. Yeah. So, Matt, if someone's texting you Merry Christmas, you basically do the modern version of Bar Humbug.
3: I generally assume that the person has just written a copy and paste text.
2: Yeah.
3: And I respect that they've done it, but often I don't reply. No.
2: Whoa.
3: I'm sure I've gotten a Merry Christmas text from you probably and I haven't replied.
2: Maybe.
3: I think I've gotten a New Year's text from you.
2: Maybe, yeah.
3: All right. Well, look, James, thank you for at least, picking up the phone for us. And we look forward to getting a text from you or a DM from you on our Instagram page in a couple of years' time from now.
5: Yeah, that sounds about right. That sounds right. Yeah.
3: Cheers, James.
5: Cheers, boys. Thank you.
3: Well, I've got a little bit of a dilemma, Alex Dyson. I would like you to help me out.
2: A little bit of a Nelly and Ashanti. Was that it?
3: Nelly and Ashanti.
2: Ashanti dilemma.
3: Wasn't it Nelly and Kelly?
2: Was that the one that texting on a Microsoft Excel document video clip?
1: Yeah, it's Nelly and Kelly.
3: Nelly and Kelly.
2: Gotcha.
3: There we go. Yeah, I do. Okay, so as you know, mm-hmm. I might be going on my hot Euro summer.
2: We know this.
3: For a little bit.
2: Matt is packing the budgie smugglers to just have a little frolic through the coast.
3: Yeah,
2: coastlines of Italy.
3: Might take a little dip in the Mediterranean.
2: Mm. Watch out for the sea urchins. That's all I'll tell you.
3: Yeah, seriously. Do you think I should take like
2: toad shoes? Toad surf shoes? It can't hurt.
3: Oh, I'm nervous.
2: Because you're going with, you know,
3: Sophia
2: and Belinda. Well, yeah. You get Sophia shirt. I was going to be like, you're not on the prowl for babes, and so wearing toad shoes getting into the water should be fine.
3: Oh yeah, totally. No, I can have the big brimmed hat, the big sunscreen slopped on my, the big rashy. I can't wait.
2: Snorkel around the neck.
3: Yeah, live up to my my hot Euro summer.
2: Because I tell you what, I watched Daniel Craig coming out of the water in Casino Royale, not wearing the toad booties.
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14: Three voices, too many lols. Fifi, Bev and Nick's happy hour. The Southwest's hit.
15: We do have a loved up couple in our team. Not in our team, not team members. I want to be very clear about this.
16: That would be awesome.
15: Maybe. Jem coming to the studio.
17: Oh, hello.
15: Yeah. Jem joined our show, Jem was on the hunt for a man. And then she met Matt and now they are living together. Yeah. The big de facto step happened, cohabiting.
18: We are 22 days away from being de facto.
19: Oh, you better get married.
15: Lock up your bank accounts.
19: Yeah, and also, if you hear de facto in the news, never a great story. De facto's only bad.
17: You want Matt to propose, don't you? You said that on air. You said it.
19: He's got to.
17: Yeah, you've
19: already said otherwise, de facto.
15: You might want to stop talking because I think it's all gone pear-shaped last night.
19: We need now.
15: I love this because I've been told you had an argument and we might have opinions on this.
18: Yeah.
15: So, okay, talk us through it.
18: So we were watching Million Dollar Hot Seat.
15: I was too.
18: Yeah. And one of the questions was about the nursery rhyme Humpty Dumpty.
15: Yes.
17: Sat on a wall.
18: And then Matt proceeded to tell me, do you know Humpty Dumpty's not an egg?
19: Yeah.
17: It's not.
18: No. Humpty Dumpty is an egg.
17: No.
19: Okay. Where did I read this recently?
17: Yeah, it's not.
15: Well, it was never specified.
18: Okay. Humpty.
15: She's not happy.
18: Humpty Dumpty fell off the wall. Humpty Dumpty had a great fall. Yeah. All the king's horses and all the king's men couldn't put him back together again because he was an egg. He fell in so many pieces and cracked. Then Matt was like, maybe it's a plate. How do you know? Maybe it was something else.
17: Matt's right.
18: No, Matt is completely wrong.
15: No, do you know what I think? Can I bring some history to this? No, I think they did turn it in. It was like a riddle.
18: That's an egg.
15: Always been portrayed as an egg, and I think it was through The Looking Glass, which is the Lewis Carroll's follow-up.
17: That's what I was going
15: to
17: say.
15: Alice in Wonderland. He was illustrated as an egg there, but I think it was always like, oh, this is like a riddle. What could Humpty be? And it was assumed an egg. And that's where it started.
18: Do you think it's an egg?
15: Absolutely.
17: No, you don't. No, she does not.
15: Another fact for you. In like the 1700s, there was a drink called a Humpty Dumpty. So it was like not a cocktail, but whatever. It was a Humpty Dumpty. So it was the thought was on the wall because the Humpty Dumpty
18: Okay. So here's the other thing that happened is that I got so frustrated with Matt trying to tell me it wasn't an egg. And this went on for about 4 hours. And until the last thing he said to me when we went to sleep, he goes, it's not an egg. But I am actually so mad. I don't want to go home.
15: Josiah, yesterday we were talking about you. You're in a pickle.
16: Yeah.
15: You have somebody impersonating you on TikTok.
17: Weird person to do, too.
15: Not just impersonating you. And I've heard of people that they do this. They're grabbing all your content, repurposing it under their own Josiah Sharla profile. One, they've got more followers, more likes.
16: I think that's the saddest bit of everything.
15: They're more popular than you.
16: Do you want to know what's even more sad? We spoke about it yesterday, how the only way I can report it is if they're a celebrity. So last night, I applied for verification on my TikTok profile just because it's the only way I can stop this guy.
17: They'd look at you and go, 23 followers.
16: That's what I thought. I actually had to send to prove you're someone semi-famous.
17: What'd you send?
16: You have to send them articles of you in the news. So I was just sending them
15: You want Channel 7?
16: Well, you can't send like media stuff. It has to be independent. So I was sending like articles of like us when we set the Guinness World Record.
15: Yeah, great.
16: But it was all you things. So anyway, we'll see what happens.
17: So you used this.
16: I did. Yeah.
15: For people who don't know what's happening, that scammer then DMs people and asks them to put money in his bank account for investment.
19: He's the best person to copy. Because Josiah legitimately talks about crypto.
16: Yeah. I think that's why he must have found me. He's seen me do videos on it before. Yeah,
15: well, Fev messaged him yesterday.
17: Yeah, I did. I just said, what's up, bro? Nothing.
15: He wouldn't be. I reckon. Do you know what? Isn't that interesting? I always think of hackers. They're just these anonymous faces at a keyboard in a dark room. Imagine that guy. Because Josiah's had other friends message him. He doesn't like to be prodded. If you go for him, he will give you
16: donuts. He comes to you.
17: I know exactly where they're from. Yeah. I watched a thing on, Current Affair about it.
15: Where?
17: Like one of those countries overseas.
15: Well, we used to always say Nigeria. It was always a Nigerian.
17: It's an African country.
15: But I reckon it's not just Nigerians anymore. Surely it's all...
19: Yeah, there's bot farms everywhere.
17: They've got a big ring. It's unbelievable. I watched a thing. It was like, wow, how do they do this? Someone was like a whistleblower.
15: But... I want to talk about catfishing because that's a sense. So if this fake Josiah, now Josiah, happily married man, handsome man, you don't mind me saying that.
16: No, no.
17: The other guy's better looking though. He's a hacker.
15: He's Josiah. Yeah. But my point is, there's not enough of us. He might go and try and, I guess, find love too because he can pretend to be you.
17: Yeah.
15: And see, catfishing, do you remember the, I don't know if they still make it.
17: Yeah,
15: Catfish
17: for sure.
15: with Nev and Max. Yeah. I was obsessed with it like 10 years ago.
19: Is that MTV?
15: MTV. Yeah. I watched every episode, binged it. It blows my mind that people get behind a fake profile and then flirt. Because what is their end game? So when you watch the catfish show or you've ever had this happen to you, and celebrities have, our friend Casey Donovan, remember she got badly catfished?
19: There was an NFL player that got it.
15: I watched that documentary.
19: Notre Dame, this is the thing.
15: So they're trying to lure in a love interest and they're pretending. Sometimes they pretend to be someone famous. And then they always avoid meeting up because they know they're going to see that I'm not that person.
17: Yeah.
15: I still don't get the end game of catfish. Like, other than a scammer.
19: Oh.
15: Oh. Well, no, I think they like, I don't know, the tension.
17: Well, they get money.
15: 13, 10, 60, I'm just out of it. Has anyone been catfished? Have you catfished? Like, having a fake profile and starting a connection with somebody.
17: We should do it.
15: Well, I think I tried. No, I did try. I think we did it as a show years ago. Mm. Didn't we try to catfish somebody?
17: I think we did. I don't remember that. Yeah, you weren't here. You only been here a couple of years.
19: Yeah.
17: Gaslighted you.
15: But no, there's nothing. Well, see, I think, don't you guys often talk about girls just catfishing in real life by just putting very filtered photos
17: do
15: on
17: we?
15: Their Tinder profiles?
17: We don't talk about that.
19: We
17: don't have Tinder.
19: Yeah.
15: But also... We'll actually accept those calls. 13, 10, 60. Has the photo been very different to what turned up on the date?
17: All the time.
15: Because I am a big believer in don't put one of your best photos of you on any of your social profiles or your Tinder if you're doing online dating.
17: Yeah, I don't.
15: Don't do that because how good if someone turns up
17: and
15: at the restaurant and goes, "Oh wow, that's even better than I thought." So there's nothing worse than a guy walking up and going,
19: Lucci gets annoyed at me. If I try on a shirt or something, I'll stand in the mirror side on in the store and hunch over and go, just blow your gut out. Just try. She's like, "What are you doing?" You go, "You got to see how it looks in the worst possible shape." Why do people try clothes on and try and stand like a mannequin? That's not how you're getting around. I go, "I'm trying to recreate what I'm going to look like after 15 beers, which is 3 hours from now."
15: But do you agree? Because I also think in real life with friends, if you know you see, you can sometimes look on social media at people you know and you see in real life and you're often going, but that's not what you look like in real life. I saw you this morning.
17: Josiah and I can't look like that. Really relate. Yeah. I don't know what you're talking about. Like, we look grouse in everything.
16: Yeah, you don't have to pose in a mirror.
17: Yeah, like, what do you mean posing in a mirror? Just put a t-shirt and go grouse, walk out, and everyone goes, whoa.
19: No, I want to see it in the worst possible shape.
17: Yeah, but we don't have that.
19: Don't have a worst possible shot.
17: What you just said sounded Chinese to me.
16: 13, 10, 60. Have you been catfished? Have you heard of it? Has it happened to someone you know? We do have Uber Eats vouchers for getting involved this morning as well.
19: Is that a scam?
16: No, that's actual, yeah. The other Josiah will say something different. Calls after this.
3: Orders up. Fifi, Fev and Nick's happy hour. You are welcome.
15: We're talking catfishing. It is scam week and Josiah has a person who's lifted his whole TikTok page... put it into their own feed, and they're more popular than he is. Like the fake Josiah is more popular than the real Josiah.
16: More likes, more followers.
15: Amazing.
16: That is the worst part of all of this.
17: I love the 3 steps to safety for scams week, Boxy. Number one, stop before you share money or personal information.
15: Of course.
17: There shouldn't be number two.
15: No.
19: Yeah.
15: Lucy in Roeville. Hi, Lucy.
20: Good morning.
17: Good morning,
15: Lucy. Have you been catfished on a dating app?
20: I definitely have been catfished on a dating app.
15: What happened?
20: So I matched with this guy and we've been chatting for a while, got to know each other, decided to go on a date. And then when I turned up to the date, I didn't recognise who I was standing in front of. And he said, "Are you Lucy?" And I said, "Yes." And then I said, "Are you this person?" And he said, "Yes." And he was completely different ethnicity.
16: Oh, come on.
15: did you call it, Lucy? Did you say you're not your photo?
20: Look, I was a bit younger at the time, so I didn't.
15: Taylor from Melton. Hi, Taylor.
21: Hi.
15: Taylor, have you been catfished?
21: Not me, but my mum was doing it.
15: Doing the catfishing?
21: Yes, that's right.
15: What was she doing?
21: She met a guy online. They were seeing each other for maybe, I don't know, 8 years or so.
15: What? Wow. Without meeting?
21: Yes, without meeting.
17: How?
15: It's an online relationship.
21: Phone calls. She had fake Facebook profile, fake photos. I didn't find out about this until she passed away and I went through her mobile phone.
15: Oh. And do you think he ever realised she wasn't who she was saying she was?
21: No, not at all. And to make matters worse, she was actually married.
15: Oh. Was this guy in another country?
21: No, he was in another state.
17: What about FaceTime and stuff? Like, hey, FaceTime me, Taylor's mum. Like, how do you
21: No, there was never FaceTime or anything like that.
15: Well, do you know what, Taylor? That's on him. Like, that your mum was just, you know, here's the thing. It can be fantasy world, and I actually understand why people do
19: it. Are you victim-blaming?
15: No, I'm not victim. I'm just saying I've watched enough of the MTV Catfish show to know that they get, like, your mum was living, like, a fantasy life, and that can be quite titillating and exciting.
19: But hold on, that's what Fev was saying before about the bloke using the fake
17: And you were totally
19: pictures.
17: Against it.
15: No, but then he turns up up on the date. Yeah. Taylor's mum was never going to meet that guy.
17: I think Taylor was she rorting him with for money?
21: There was money exchange, but that was between the two of them as well. She would send him money, and he would send her money.
15: Hmm.
21: And in the end, I end up calling him and telling him that was all fake.
15: You know what, Taylor? Though after 8 years,
19: good news, bad news.
15: What was he thinking? Like, if, as Fev said, if you're not FaceTiming in the first week or two, or at least flying, like, you could save like $150 to fly interstate in 8 years, then it's a bit on him.
17: And especially after 8 years, you'd want to have some sort of.
15: Well, it could have been a friendship. It was obviously a friendship.
17: Didn't let me finish.
19: I knew where you were going.
17: Where was I going?
19: Worry, you don't have
15: heating up.
19: Where do you think?
0: Orders up. Fifi, Fev and Nick's happy hour. You are welcome. Fifi, Fev and Nick. Southwest's hit. Yeah. Your number one hit music.

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0: It's called Fifi Fevenick's Happy Hour, and we take that pretty seriously. 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
1: Another community service announcement is Scam Awareness Week. Remember mm-hmm. that, Scam Awareness Week. 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
2: If you want tips, if you want any more tips, just send me your BSB and account number.
1: Now, I'm bringing this up because I got a nice email this morning.
3: Hello, Meg Ryan.
1: No. Oh, you've got mail. Yeah. Tom Hanks, Meg Ryan, Nora Ephron film, well done.
2: Dave Chappelle.
1: Was he in that?
3: Yeah, he was very funny.
1: Now, you know what? Scammers come in to your inbox in different ways. Mm-hmm. I don't click on anything from a bank. I don't even my bank. My bank rang me for 18 months straight at 6 p.m. every night, and I kept going, no, don't believe you, don't believe you. And eventually I went into the branch, and they said that was us.
3: Yeah.
1: I'm sorry.
3: That's on them, though.
1: No bank should ever call or message me because I will not believe you because of scams.
3: Yeah.
1: But anyway, this one came in this
2: morning. But I call and ask for their name, and then I'll call the bank back through their number and say, I just got a call from this person, just double check.
1: The game I play with my bank is catch me if you can.
3: Yeah.
1: If you can get me.
3: Okay, Leonardo.
2: Yeah.
1: Now, I did get this email this morning, subject, random memory surfaced, and I went, oh, hello. And then I looked at who it was from, someone called Selena Sadiq.
3: Oh, yeah.
1: And my brain immediately goes, oh, do I know a Selena?
2: Is that a Real Housewife?
1: We've been around
2: a
1: while.
2: Housewife's name.
1: Could have been someone I went to uni with. I'm like, I don't know who this is, because they said hi, and I'll read you the email. Out of nowhere today, I got pulled back to that afternoon we spent just sitting on the porch, not saying much.
2: Come on.
3: Fake, straight
2: this is
3: up.
2: Actually
3: You're
2: on
3: not
2: you.
3: Sitting on a porch and you talk a lot.
1: Watching the clouds drift by. It felt so vivid, like I could almost feel the breeze again. Funny how those quiet moments stick around longer than the loud ones. I've been wondering why it surfaced now. Maybe just my brain's way of slowing me down for a second. Anyway, it made me smile and think of you. Hope you're having a good one. Sincerely, Jamie. Hang on, Selena, what happened here? So it was from Selena. She's written sincerely Jamie. Then under it, it's explaining who she is.
2: Says
1: she's the Secretary of the Commonwealth. But then under that, it said she's Director of Open Arms Adoptions. I'm like, Jamie, Selena, not sure what you'd... However these scammers copy and paste, how lazy is that? She's got herself under two different names.
3: Sounds like one of our live reads.
1: Two different job titles. So then I realise, and she's from Ohio in the States. What?
3: Well,
1: I knew I didn't
3: from.
1: Know it. There you go. Scam. And that was kind of like a nice, warm scam.
3: Did you half believe any of it?
1: No, I'm not an idiot, but I did. When you open your, I open my emails at like 4:45 a.m.
3: Yeah.
1: So for a minute, I'm like, is this someone from my past?
3: Yeah.
1: But I don't have a porch.
3: I
1: went, I don't think I've ever sat on a porch. But then how's this? Half an hour later, Selena's not giving up.
3: Oh, she's gone again.
1: I got another email from Selena Sadiq.
3: Do they know that you've read it? Like on emails?
1: No.
3: Do we know?
1: Don't get read receipts. Well, I think that's on you. Your settings can tell people that you've read something. Selena Sadiq, half an hour later, she's at it again. Subject, action needed.
3: Oh, here we go.
1: What's happening? She's got off the porch. She's not reminiscing anymore. What's the action, Selena? Please review your billing details. And then she's from My Disney account. My Disney account on hold. We identified a problem. Check your billing details. Please click this link.
3: That would have got you.
1: I know, but can I go? And I just want to have a crack at this scammer, Selena. Mm-hmm. Selena.
2: Or Jamie.
1: Yeah. Or Jamie, or whoever you are.
2: Open arms adoption.
1: If you're going to do the reminiscing, I'm a friend of yours, half an hour later, you're from my Disney account?
2: Wistfully watching the clouds go by.
3: I wouldn't
2: Action
3: have gone
2: payment.
3: With, I wouldn't have gone with the first email. I just would have sent you the Disney one, and you would have hit that.
1: No, I would. I won't hit anything.
3: Disney?
1: No, not even Disney. No, I do mean this, Fev, and I probably owe money and I probably have all sorts of things that have been suspended because I refuse to believe any. I barely believe yours when you send me something. Like,
3: hey, bro, what's up?
1: The most distrustful.
2: Wouldn't have thought so.
1: Nick, did you appreciate what just happened in the studio? Because my 7-year-old Daisy's here.
3: She
1: loves that song, and we asked her who sings that song. Daisy, who sings that song we were just listening to?
4: Madonna.
1: See? My 7-year-old knows the original. Yeah. That's what I love. Mm-hmm.
3: You know what she does know to do too? Stick pens in people's heads. She stabbed me in the head with a
1: pen.
3: No,
1: don't.
2: Oh, no.
1: She's, oh, geez.
2: Bad time to find out youth crime, adult time, Daisy.
1: Oh, dear. You get what you put out.
3: You reap what you sow.
1: You reap what you sow. You tease her, play with her, and then she comes back at you.
3: Well, I have thrown a tennis ball at her three times, and I've thrown a piece of paper, and then she whacked me in the head with something else, and then I go, hey, you love me? And she goes, no, I don't. I go, yeah, you do. And she goes, no, I don't. I said, when you do that stuff to me, it's a sign of affection. And she goes, and then she stabbed me with a pen. I go, there it is.
1: What's going on there, Leon?
5: There's a lot of things happening out here, Boxy. I've just made myself breakfast. And Daisy, what did you say about my breakfast, which is a bowl of strawberries, Greek yogurt, and blueberries?
1: Mm-hmm.
3: Your pen just fell in your pocket.
4: It's so unhealthy.
1: So unhealthy, Leon.
5: What did you have for breakfast, Daisy?
1: Back on the mic.
4: I just had blueberry yogurt.
3: Oh. She had Maccas. Hey, I don't know if you just saw that, but Leon's had a pen in his ear, and as he looked down, it fell, and it fell into his pocket. The other one.
1: Is it amazing it's on Friday?
2: Yeah. Cool trick.
3: That was pretty cool. ADD brain tick just went into... Bleh. Hey, guess what? In Wisconsin, a cat was born.
1: West or Wisconsin?
3: I don't know.
1: Wisconsin. I reckon Wisconsin.
3: Oh, but I don't know. I actually don't know. That's why I said Wisconsin. Wisconsin, whatever floats your boat, bro.
1: Or however it's spelled.
3: Yeah. Wisconsin.
2: Yep.
3: So, Wisconsin.
1: Wisconsin.
3: Solid E, bro.
2: Green Bay Packers.
3: A new world record was broken. And don't make fun of how illiterate I am.
1: No, you're not.
3: Yeah. I've got issues.
1: You haven't.
3: No, I do.
1: What is the world record that's been broken?
3: I'm glad you asked, because we have two. I have two. You have one each. We love a world record. Now, the Guinness World Record has officially recognised a cat in the Fox Valley, and this cat was born, and it was born with 29 toes.
2: Yeah, it's not right.
3: 29 toes.
1: So it's a freakish cat that got 29 toes.
3: Have a geezer at that.
1: Hang on a second.
2: A mutant.
3: Geez, you've got no skill.
1: You had no skill of throwing the piece of paper.
3: It's got 29 toes.
1: Poor thing, that's a lot of toes. It just doubled up. It got two sets.
3: So when they go to like Reebok or Nike or whatever or Puma to get their shoes, do they have to get different ones?
1: Do you know what though? The only thing I would say is, and I think the wonderful people at Guinness do divide Guinness World Records up into categories, because this is like born with stuff.
3: Mm.
1: See what we did. That was a feat. That was a feat.
2: So that's lots of feet.
0: Feather Nick's happy hour.
1: This is exciting. We have a trader in the studio.
6: Traders
1: are my favourite show and should be on every night of the week, Channel 10, by the way. I don't, there's two nights
3: really
1: and then I've got to wait.
6: It's not enough.
1: It's not. Alex Nation.
6: Hi.
1: Wow. You were, I was going to say you were a great trader. I thought you were the one who was going through.
6: It's so sad because all my DMs at the start were like, you're the winner. You're going to win. I'm like, just wait for the fall from grace.
1: Because you were playing round tables brilliantly. And I'm going to say this, I can't believe Kirby's still there, because Kirby, from the first week, looks guilty all the time.
6: And she's running around like a headless chook.
1: She always looks like she's been busted.
6: I know.
1: And you weren't. Like, I thought last night's episode was the first time, well, let's be honest, since AJ called you. And if you're not watching this, AJ from Survivor, two episodes ago, he sat you down, and I've watched every Traders episode around the world.
3: There's 27 countries that have got Traders. Because you never watched it beforehand.
6: I'd never watched it before I did it.
3: 90 seasons of The Trader, 89 have been completed. There's obviously one that hasn't, which is the Australian one. That's 864 episodes, total running time of 810 hours. That's equivalent to 34 days, non-stop, 24 hours. She's watched them all.
1: I'm an addict.
6: You're an
1: so
6: addict.
1: So I'm right into it.
6: You're honing in.
1: I know, I've been watching you intently.
2: You see why this two a week is really...
6: Not enough.
1: But for people who haven't seen it, and boys, I don't think you saw this. So I'm not in trader history. seen AJ. He was a Survivor contestant. He sat Alex down 2 episodes ago and he looked at you and said, I know you and Kirby are traitors.
6: Sobbing.
1: He picked it.
6: Oh. And he was
1: sobbing. Correctly guessed. He was crying.
2: Oh, was he crying?
6: Yeah.
1: Because he loved Alex and he didn't want to say this, but he... You started crying, and I'm like, oh you God. Just told him you are the traitor.
3: Sounds like Bold and Beautiful.
6: It was like, honestly.
1: It is like that.
6: It was this moment where it was like he and I were really close from the start, and we developed this amazing friendship and connection, and he would say things to me like, let's not throw out each other's names, let's protect each other, and then it started to get back to me throughout, you know, the days that he had actually been floating my name to several people.
1: Mm.
6: And even though I'm the bad guy, you find it really hard to sort of compartmentalize that sometimes when you develop real connections with people.
1: Of course. Alex was saying the nicest things about Kira. Kira started crying.
6: So Kira doesn't cry.
1: No, you two had this beautiful moment. Yeah. And I was thinking, oh, now I've got my Bachelor and Traitors are colliding.
6: Yay, worlds are colliding.
1: It was a beautiful moment.
6: It was. It was really special because, you know, I think people also wanted us to be pinned against each other for that show.
3: Yep.
6: And
1: you didn't.
6: It wasn't like that.
3: Have you spoke to her since?
6: Yes.
1: No, she's doing a great job. Like, for mine, Kira at the moment, yeah, I reckon she would be a deserving winner.
6: Yeah, she's doing great.
1: She's doing a good job.
6: Yeah,
3: she's doing really good.
6: Do you know
1: who wins? I do. I don't want to. Feb, can we not do any spoilers?
3: No,
1: I watch this show.
6: You don't want to spoil it because it'll be phenomenal.
3: Hey, Legend, you're doing a great show. Fee loves the show. So we're wrapped that this is on because she absolutely loves it. Now, I know you've got a little place down
6: Beechworth. You played for Wang Rovers.
3: I did. Beechworth.
6: Yeah.
3: Give it a pump up. It's like a staycay place.
6: Yeah,
3: isn't it?
6: Your Stay Nation. It's
3: really
6: an Airbnb
3: nice.
6: Business.
3: Yeah.
6: I have a couple of properties in Beechworth. So
3: it's on the lake, Boxy. And
6: yes.
3: There's like all these steam rooms and saunas.
6: Yeah, there's saunas on the lake.
3: Yeah.
6: Come, you can all stay.
1: Right.
3: Yeah. Yeah, it's really nice.
6: Yeah, and
3: so
6: I love promoting rural towns and communities. I think that's really important.
3: Country girl.
6: Yeah.
1: Right.
6: Yeah.
1: Well, you be really proud. You're an amazing.
6: Thank you so much.
1: Traitor. I can't believe you left.
6: I know, me neither.
1: And Kirby's still there.
6: I know.
1: Anyway.
3: I can't believe AJ. Oh, what a dog.
1: Channel 10.
7: Yeah, you can watch it. You can also stream it from midday today on Temple as well, Alex Nation. Thank you.
6: Thank you so much. Thank you.
0: Three voices, too many lols. 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Fifi, Bev and Nick. 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

0: Responsible fun. 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Fifi, Feb and Nick. The Southwest's hit.
1: It's a real triple M feel. Rewald's coming in.
2: Nick Rewald is walking into Daisy the studio.
1: Thomas, Daisy Thomas just messaged
3: me. Hey, Nick.
1: It's a real, real triple M feel.
2: Here is, I say, Nick
4: Rewald. I'm going to start sending in two invoices.
2: You should.
4: This is, what, twice in 2 weeks.
2: Maybe we could steal you.
1: No, I can't believe you're still at the stage where you're sending invoices in. It's all right, bro. You'll get there.
4: You've already I don't do it. Kath does it.
2: Now, you've got a different title as you come in today because
4: What's
2: you're
4: that?
2: Actually...
4: Nick.
1: He's so nervous.
2: Nick Cody's teammate.
5: Oh, yes. Finally. Last year I was Nick Rewald's teammate.
4: We're going to go back to back.
1: Back
4: Come
1: to
4: on.
1: Back, baby.
4: Yeah.
1: It's going to be a good
2: game.
1: Did
2: you win last year? I'd forgotten.
4: Yeah, we did.
5: Yeah.
4: We won last year.
5: Yeah.
4: Get this. We won last year and I was the captain and I've been demoted. I've been, like, relegated.
1: And Crofts was the coach.
4: Yeah.
1: And, he got
4: and now Crofts made himself the captain and Kane Corns is the coach. I was like, what? Well, weren't happy with the victory for the All-Stars last
1: Mate,
4: year?
1: I remember I had the ears in because I was on Channel 7.
4: Yeah.
1: And they, because we were ahead by heaps. So they said to the umpires, let them back in it because they want, no, this is fair. No, this is the best.
5: Yeah.
1: Because I could hear it in my ear because they wanted it to be a draw.
4: They
1: so they
4: did.
1: Get more money for the ads. So I'm listening to all the goal kickers they've got. So they had to pick five goal kickers, and they're going through it. I'm hearing everything for the last, like, 10 minutes.
4: What, for a shootout?
1: For a shootout at the end. And then because they were worrying about it so much, you guys kept kicking goals, and then you're too far in front. We couldn't get back with even with a nine-pointer. And then someone pressed the siren, and the person in the truck went nuts.
4: Oh, really?
1: They were going, we pressed the siren! It's not meant to go off! What the hell? And I'm going, mate.
4: I've got to say, it did feel like a short quarter.
1: They got all the, and they pressed the siren.
5: Yeah, one of your blokes had a crack from the centre square.
1: Yeah, it was so funny. Anyway.
4: It was good fun.
1: Good fun.
2: So what are we, even, I know Crawford is the captain, but you, what are you going to do with Nick? What do you suggest we do with Nick Cody
5: so
2: on
5: I
2: the
5: think
2: field?
5: I'd put, oh, sorry, you're
4: Leave it to the experts.
2: do you remember him last year?
4: Well, I do, yeah. No, you kicked a goal last year, didn't you?
2: Did he?
5: Right, have a look. Stats on the back of the chair, please.
4: Oh, look at this.
5: Oh, here we go. We've got a plaque, mate.
4: Oh, I like that. I didn't get one of those. I would suggest just clearing out the 50 for him this year. So I'm going to have a chat. Have
5: Thank
4: a chat
5: you.
4: To Buddy Franklin,
1: yeah.
4: Eddie Betts.
5: We had a laugh last year.
4: And
5: they
4: cleared it out
5: Feb,
4: for Cody.
5: And I learned really quickly, Nick, that Feb is a genuine superstar. He's so good. It's incredible. To be near him in full flight, I thought, that's amazing. Please can I go down forward and try and kick a sneaky goal?
4: And you did.
1: So what are you going to do? Like play a bit of Oz kick down there? Like clean out the 50 and let the Oz kick kid go in there?
4: Did you see the Wizard Watson?
5: Yeah.
4: He's channeling. He looks like
1: skill.
4: An Oz kick kid.
1: He's got skill, though.
4: He does look like an Oz kicker.
1: Yeah,
2: now,
1: he,
2: I'm a Victorian, so and obviously I have a loyalty to Feb. So I want to go.
5: I'm from Hoppers Crossing.
1: He's a Victorian.
2: I don't know how you've ended up on Oz. How'd
4: you end up on the Oz?
5: I don't know.
1: Rainy morning.
2: But I want the Vicks to win, but... Nick, Eddie Betts, Buddy Franklin, that
1: Cirioli.
2: Is Cirioli. Nick
5: Crawford. Jane Crawford.
4: Thanks, Murphy.
2: I'll
4: play, you know.
2: You sound formidable. Yeah. This is a scary team.
4: It's a good forward line.
5: A gazelle running through the middle, too.
1: I just got to say, Gary Ablett and Dustin Martin.
4: That's handy.
2: Yeah, that's pretty handy, too.
1: just let them play
2: this
1: by themselves.
2: Is gonna be.
4: It's
1: Luke
4: huge.
1: Hodge.
4: Yeah. They've done a really good job being able, like, legitimately
1: people.
4: Being able to pull out, like, Dusty Martin and Buddy Franklin. Like, they were hard to get to do anything when they were playing.
1: Yeah.
4: And now they're putting their hand up for this. It's unbelievable.
1: Dusty did say, sent a message saying, hey, as long as we can have the drinks afterwards across the road at the Richmond Hotel.
4: That's right. And is that what's happening? Is
1: it? No, I go, bro, mate.
4: Oh, we're not at the G.
1: He just thinks it's at the MCG.
4: We're not at the G, mate. Oh, we're lucky. We know Richmond people don't like going to the MCG.
1: He thinks it's at the MCG.
4: I've got a couple of nervous colleagues in at Channel 7, Tom Morris and Mitch Cleary.
1: I'm going to run through both of them.
4: Genuinely nervous because they know at some point in time they would have reported on a story on probably every player. So
2: have they ever played? Can they play?
1: Tom Morris plays a bit of cricket.
4: Yeah, he plays a bit of cricket. I think they both played. Mitch Cleary has told us that his nickname is Silk.
1: Is it?
4: Yeah.
1: Yeah, that's what he'd be laying in the hospital bed. What did I say? What did I say about him yesterday? Were you there out in the when I was talking about him, James? What did I say?
6: You said that Tom Morris is going to get a knee in the back of his head.
2: Ooh.
1: Yeah, by someone.
6: Back.
1: Yeah.
4: someone. Someone's going to come for him. I thought I might just kick one right up in the air for him to sit under.
1: Oh, please put a hospital pass.
4: Sort of hospital number.
2: A hospital pass?
4: Yeah, hospital pass.
1: Hospital pass.
2: So the person who goes for it's going to end up in the hospital.
4: Yeah. Have you never made that link?
2: No.
4: What did you think it was in reference to?
2: I don't know. I never thought about it. That's horrible.
4: That's a hospital ball.
1: Yeah, hospital pass. Just a little loop a little handball and then we'd go, bang.
4: Someone comes the other way. So what about Husey? Like
5: do we leave Husey alone?
4: Back?
5: This year?
4: Yeah, he's coming back.
1: He's Brian. Yeah.
4: Oh, that's brave.
2: Yeah.
4: He's been busy, Husey, hasn't he?
1: And he'll just blame elbow if something happens.
4: Yeah, that's
1: how will he say it?
3: Look what labour's done to me. To me ribs. Injured my ribs.
7: The Legends game, 7 p.m. On 7's plus 7 plus sport with the first bout scheduled for 7:30 p.m. this Thursday night.
2: I can't wait.
7: Tickets as well.
1: Will you get through the game?
4: Probably not.
1: Yeah.
4: No,
1: how's the strings?
4: Nah, terrible.
1: Yeah.
4: Mate, my calves like tissue paper now.
2: Oh,
4: tear so easy.
1: Yeah.
4: How? What's the over-under on you? How many are going to kick?
1: No, my knee's cooked.
4: Really?
1: Yeah.
4: I've still got you down for 6.
1: No, well, I hope I get one kick because I don't know if I'm actually going to...
4: Get out there?
1: Yeah, well, my knee's cooked.
4: Really?
1: I can't
5: get the jab.
1: He wants me to get a jab.
4: What's wrong with you? Get a jab. I rate this for you, Nick.
1: Last time I played, last time I jabbed for an All-Star game, one of these Legends game, Dr. Reed from Essendon jabbed my foot and I went to kick the ball and it snapped in half and I ended up at the Epworth.
4: From Essendon, did you say?
1: Yeah.
5: I said,
1: why don't you give me that good shit you gave your players?
7: Nick Rewalt, thanks for coming in.
4: See you then.
7: We'll hear you on the other station very soon.
1: Hey, Josiah, you'll love this, Nick. Josiah loves his TikTok. He's trying to get it to go viral.
5: Oh, no.
1: He gets in there and he says...
5: He's ranting.
1: Yeah, he's fully ranting.
7: He's getting the followers up.
1: In his car.
5: Yeah.
1: Like, you know those influencers get in their car and they go, a deep dive.
5: And he responds to almost every comment, I find.
1: Yeah,
5: some real cookers get in there.
1: But
5: he replies? Hey, you know better than me.
1: I
5: don't think they do.
1: He replies because the more comments,
5: of course,
7: literally.
1: Gets into more. So he doesn't even care what they write. Nah, he just makes up his own thing underneath. That
7: it's good for the algorithm. Because Instagram, I've got a fair more followers on there, so I don't even bother reply on that thing. But TikTok, I got told if you reply, it helps your videos out.
1: Yeah,
7: so I'm doing it. And
1: apparently
7: once I get up there, I'll stop because I can't be bothered.
1: Chucks you in your For You page. Now, he's got a beautiful wife, Melita, who's looking after the beautiful
5: Alaya.
1: Nearly 14-month-old Alaya.
5: Yeah.
1: And she's got a lot on. When you're looking after a little baby who's now starting to walk, you don't have time to make dinner. But you know what she did the other night? She made a beautiful lasagna.
5: Wow.
1: But accidentally left it in the oven, and Josiah had this to say about his beautiful wife and his lasagna.
8: I had a lasagna, ate it over 24 hours ago now. It's been left out all day and night in the oven, though, switched off. I'm refusing to eat it unless it's been in the fridge. Am I in the wrong or the right?
1: I think 100% you can eat it.
7: So I'll give you some context. So 2 nights ago, cooked the lasagna, ate it at 7 p.m.
5: Yep.
7: Cools down over a few hours, whatever.
1: Yeah, which you're supposed to. You're not supposed
7: still
1: to.
7: Still room temperature, then it has to go in the fridge.
1: No, it
7: stayed in that oven over 24 hours.
1: It's all right.
7: And she wanted me to have a crack? I ain't touching that.
1: Yeah, do you know what a microwave is?
7: Yeah, but it's already got the bacteria on it. And you know me, I don't care about that stuff.
1: Do you know what the microwave does? Kills it.
7: You reckon it does?
1: Mate, I put anything in the microwave, doesn't matter
5: where
1: it's
5: been. Think about old pizza and stuff.
1: Yeah.
5: If you had a big night, yeah, but always,
7: I'll eat that. No, I don't leave it on the table. If it's in the fridge, I'll eat it. If it's been on the table, out. I don't go near that stuff.
1: Mate, I put it in the microwave until it starts popping like popcorn. As soon as it starts popping,
5: hear that cheese gun?
1: Yeah.
7: 24 hours,
1: and the
7: dairy,
1: chicken pops, like the chicken
7: meat
1: blows up.
7: Sitting out in that air, that's a recipe
1: for
7: disaster.
1: It's not out in the air, it's in the oven.
7: No, but it's like, it's still in
1: the
7: air.
1: It's in the oven, it's in a closed...
7: But it's not heated up, it's just room temperature for 24 hours.
1: We get it. Oof. It's in the oven. Chuck it. You can put the oven on to 240 and
7: you're
1: leave
7: gonna
1: it
7: kill all the bacteria that's grown?
1: Yes.
7: Would that's everyone have a crack? Producers, who would actually eat that after 24 hours?
6: I personally wouldn't touch it because that's a dark environment. Warm environment.
1: It'd be like your bedroom, but you still get...
7: Dan, you're Italian?
9: I'm a bit iffy about it. I would have to look at it, smell it.
1: Yeah,
9: I do think that after 24 hours, like, in the room temperature... Oh, yeah,
1: it's in an oven. Put it in the microwave. Zap it.
9: Yeah, I feel like putting the oven or the microwave back on 10 minutes, I would be more confident in it.
1: And if you were hungover, would you eat it and not even think about it?
9: Say again?
1: If you were hungover...
7: Oh,
1: so then you eat it.
7: Leon?
5: I'd put my head in the oven.
6: Fev, doesn't sound right. Fine in the oven.
7: Really?
6: Yeah. Also, it's winter. It's basically
1: cool. It's cold.
7: It caused big problems. It caused big problems.
1: Your house is like an igloo.
7: I'm pretty ungrateful. I'm pretty...
5: Yeah.
1: Yeah, you are ungrateful.
5: You sound like the bloody... No, I'm not. My lobster's too buttery. My steak is too juicy.
7: I ate two pieces the night before. It was a delicious lasagna. I just don't want to play roulette with my body.
5: And it's not playing roulette, not man. Playing you've got dinner made for you.
1: You've got dinner and you've got a microwave and you feed your kid dog food.
7: Have you seen what happened with the mushrooms?
1: Your kid ate dog food and you won't eat a lasagna.
5: I've been outside for a while.
7: That's a good point.
0: Happy hour.
2: Yes, now, as we just heard, the Legends game this Thursday night, Marvel Stadium, will be televised on Channel 7. And Brendan Favola playing for the Vicks. Nick Cody playing
5: for the
2: All-Stars.
5: Nick Cody.
2: Well, no, I...
5: Alongside Buddy Franklin, Sil Rioli.
2: We just told you the birthday gift you were given for your birthday. Yeah. Yes, Leon?
6: We have actually audio of when he was given the gift.
2: Oh,
6: like.
2: Can we hear? This was the gift we gave you for your birthday.
10: Don't worry about grandstands. Don't worry about murals. We are awarding you, Nick, a special Nick Cody seat on level 2.
5: You're kidding. It's already on there.
10: Wow. Aisle 25, which just happens to be your age, but in no coincidence, also Fev's number.
5: Yeah.
10: And seat number 50.
1: He loves it.
10: So,
2: That was Scott Fitzgerald, the big dog at Marvel Stadium, giving you your seat. We did just reveal to you it was all fake and pretend.
5: So when I said, you're kidding, you actually were.
1: Yeah.
2: And what I can give you now is your pretend plaque.
5: Oh, beautiful. No, that's good. I can take it on Thursday and stick it somewhere.
2: That's not on the seat.
1: That's it's so
2: just,
1: big.
2: It's just a sticker.
5: Oh.
2: It's not even a plaque.
5: Oh, geez, I was really getting ready to, hold something heavy.
2: No,
5: that's,
2: just a gold sticker.
5: That's a sticker.
1: Oh, that's grimmer.
5: It's so much worse. I genuinely thought it was a plaque.
1: Oh.
0: It's called Fifi Bevanick's Happy Hour, and we take that pretty seriously.

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5: Oh, the $1 million dream.
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0: Just because you're a night owl doesn't mean you should miss out.
6: The Southwest's hit.
0: The best bits. This is Carrie and Tommy.
19: If you can hear that, well, you could hear your way to cash after 4 o'clock.
20: I'm so flat.
21: What's happened?
20: I went to the dermatologist this morning.
21: Again?
19: Mm-hmm.
20: Yes.
21: Can you stop calling at the dermatologist? You're going for a facial every week.
20: No, there was 1 week they put salmon sperm on my face.
21: But when you say you're going to it, it sounds like you're going for a medical, like, you're just going to get, like, facials fortnightly, aren't you?
20: Well, I went to get my, I've had a pimple that I've honestly had for 3 months now. You can testify that's not a lie.
21: Yeah, it's still there. When you walked in today, my little brain went, still there.
20: Oh, and I thought, so firstly, the dermatologist said, I'm just going to go get the dermatologist for a second opinion. And I'm like, who are you?
21: So who have you been seeing?
20: A
21: beauty therapist.
20: Now I don't know. I thought she was a dermatologist. Anyway, so she goes, gets apparently the real dermatologist.
21: Would the real dermatologist please stand up?
20: And then, and I thought this is how it was going to go, right? She goes, I thought it was going to go, oh, hey, where is it? That's what I thought the first question was going to be.
21: Is that a joke?
20: No, Carrie, that's what I thought.
21: You otherwise have beautiful glistening skin.
20: That's thanks to salmon sperm.
21: Gorgeous face.
20: And
21: it's
20: then,
21: just that that's very visible.
20: You know what? So she didn't ask, where is it?
21: No.
20: No. And she said, we really need to get on top of this.
21: The right? dermatologist said that.
20: Yeah, the dermatologist said this. And she has, I walked out of there with three scripts.
21: What are you going to take? For that one pimple.
1: Is it a pimple?
20: I've got two creams for a month, and then if it doesn't go, and then she just talked about it like it was my whole head. She's like, and then if all this doesn't clear up, right, if all this, and then makes a motion, right, my whole head, if this doesn't fix your munted orange you've got on your toothpick there, I've got a script for antibiotics.
21: It's just a scar from a pimple. Like, get out the violin. You're fine. Your face is fine.
20: I've got three scripts, Carrie.
21: That feels OTT.
20: Yes,
21: sure. I think they just want repeat business.
20: It's ruined my day.
1: Did you float the idea of making it a beauty spot to them?
20: I didn't. I was too hurt.
1: Mm.
21: So what are you hurt about? At least it's fixable.
20: I don't think it is. Because she said if the antibiotics don't work, then we'll have to do something more.
21: What surgery?
20: I'm like, how do we do more? She wants to take a biopsy then.
21: Oh, so she doesn't think it's a pimple.
20: She doesn't know.
21: I thought it was a pimple. Did anything ever come out of it?
20: No.
21: Oh, so you never squeezed it ever?
20: No. It was like a blind pimple.
21: Yeah, and then it never went. Also, it could be something that you need to get surgically removed.
20: I don't know.
21: Oh, now I have a bit more empathy. I thought you were just annoyed about a pimple scar.
20: I'm annoyed because I've walked out of three scripts and I thought the lady wasn't even going to know where it was on my face. And here's another little bit.
21: Yeah.
20: So the woman who I thought was my dermatologist, who turns out it's just a hobbyist,
21: don't be dismissive.
20: I'm hurt. She said, she goes, hey.
21: Hobbyist.
20: She said the dermatologist is just seeing someone, and I'm still, like, I thought you were the dermatologist. So anyway, she said she'll just be a minute, and I'm already lying down on the bed thing. Mm-hmm. And I said, oh, that's fine. I'll just lie here. And then, according to me, the dermatologist came in. So 2 seconds, right? And I'd told my housemate, I said, this will only take 20 minutes, and I'll be back to walk the dogs. And then I went to pay at the end, and I went, how long was I asleep for? And she goes, what do you mean? And I said, it's like 11:30 and my appointment was at 9:30.
21: What?
20: And she goes, you slept for an hour and 15 minutes.
21: No, you didn't.
20: Yeah.
21: While you were waiting for the dermatologist.
20: Yes.
21: They just let you sleep for an hour and 15 minutes.
20: She bought me in a hot chocolate.
21: And you were asleep.
1: Wait, what? How?
20: So I woke up.
1: Did she wake you up?
21: What is this place you're going to?
20: I woke up and I had a hot chockey.
21: Oh, my God.
20: Do you know what else she told me? So she goes, she gave me my three scripts, and she goes, there's things you need to avoid. She goes, sweating, but I'll permit exercise. Sun exposure.
21: Does she know you're a sweaty man?
20: Sun exposure. Drinking alcohol.
21: Oh, God.
20: And saunas or steam rooms or anything like that.
21: That's your whole life?
20: I know. Oh, it's all my life. So I've walked out of there and I can't be in the sun.
21: But at least you get a nap. You're not doing anything for an hour-long nap in the morning.
20: You do have hour-long naps in the morning, often. Sometimes you have three-hour naps, Carrie. I don't know when this little charade is going to stop. I got no time. Guys, I had a 17-hour nap today. Oh, God, I'm busy.
21: Don't get cranky at me because you're in a bad mood.
20: I am in a bad mood.
1: Are you still allowed Pepsi Max?
20: Yeah, it's got zero calories. I think
21: just take your topical cream and you'll be fine.
20: And my pills.
21: And your pills.
20: And my other cream.
21: And your other cream.
20: And my hot chockey. Because even the hot chockey, she walked down. So when she said, hot drinks is about as well. And she looked down and she go, that'll be, you'll ask one of those. And
21: no, they've
20: just given me a hot
21: chockey. You've just got a little bump on your face.
20: That's just what I thought. Anyway. I didn't mean to sleep for an hour and 15 minutes of the dermatologist.
1: How long do you reckon you would have slept for if she hadn't
21: come
1: awoken
21: in,
1: you?
21: Know, yes.
20: Yeah. All day.
1: Yeah.
20: I thought it was 2 seconds. I thought I'd literally laid down and then popped up the dermatologist is here. And then when I went to pay with my phone, I've got all these missed calls from my housemate because he's like, where are you?
21: You're
20: walking the dogs.
21: They're just having a little nap and a hot chuggy.
20: Sorry, bro. I just got a lazy 8 hours at the derm. 13, 10, 60. I want to know where you had a sleep. Because I swear it, I didn't sleep, but I fell asleep and I was out for an hour and a quarter at the dermatologist. Give us a call, 13 10 60. Where'd you fall asleep?
21: No sun for Tommy.
20: Hey, no, oh, no, right. No. I got told by a professional this morning that my face is munted and I need 3 scripts to fix it.
21: You're being dramatic.
1: Was that the diagnosis?
21: She went like this.
20: She walked in, and I was thinking, oh, again, I'd have to point out where it is. And she walked in and went, she put her fingers down her throat and went,
21: and then you had an hour and a half nap.
1: But she wasn't a dermatologist. She was a hobbyist.
20: No, she was the dermatologist. Oh, okay, I think the one I see usually turns out to not be. But
21: then she left you to go get the dermatologist, and she came back in hour and 15 minutes later.
20: I lay down, and I thought I just had a blink. And then when I went to pay at the end, I'd been there 2 hours and I'd slept for an hour and 15 minutes.
1: Do they usually give you a hot chocolate?
20: No, it was my first hot chockey.
1: I reckon they've gone, how do we wake him up?
21: But also, how come you had to wait an hour and 15 minutes for the dermatologist?
20: I don't know. Maybe they had to get one in from somewhere. Because I thought, I was under the impression they were dermatologists.
21: Lisa, where did you have a nap?
4: I was actually going back to what Tommy was saying, and I was just thinking of that episode of Friends. It's a kundus.
20: What's a kundus? I haven't seen the episode. Sorry, Liz.
4: Oh, do you remember that episode where Ross has a thing on his body and then he has to go see a guru?
20: Oh, do I need a guru? How did Ross get rid of it?
21: You just need to harden up is what you need to do.
4: Yeah. Yeah, they sent him everywhere and then in the end he went to a guru and then they put something on it and made it worse and it was a whole fiasco and then he had like 10 different doctors looking at him and also makes me think of me because I've got a third nipple, so...
21: Do you?
4: I feel your pain.
21: That's fun, Liz.
20: Where is it?
4: Under my left boob.
20: That's cool.
1: Maybe that's a third nipple when you're just growing it.
20: Do you reckon?
1: Maybe.
20: Oh, you know what's weird?
1: Yeah.
20: I've got another one.
1: And it's, oh, my God. You've got a fourth nipple.
20: I've got a fourth nipple.
21: Thanks, Liz. Oh,
20: thank you, Lisa. G'day, Liam.
13: How's it going?
20: Oh, shocking. Where'd you have a sleep?
13: At work, on my break, I had a bit of a migraine, so I was like, let me have a little nap on my half an hour break, and I woke up 4.5 hours later.
21: Did no one wake you up, Liam?
13: No one waked me up, no one came to check on me, but I'll tell you what, it was the best sleep I've ever had.
20: Hey, Liam, did they realise you were gone?
13: No one realised I was gone, so I still got paid for the four and a half hours.
21: Also, that tells you how important you are at the workplace. No one knew you were gone for four and a half hours, Liam. What do you do?
20: Liam, that's great. Does that mean you just started doing it daily?
13: You know, I wish I could, but I think they'd start catching on.
21: What do you do, Liam?
13: I do warehousing, so it's pretty busy in there, so it's not like, you know, it's like, oh, where's this person? There's about, like, 50 of us, so it was pretty easy to sneak away and have a nap.
20: Liam, I think you should do this more often.
13: Yeah.
20: Thank you, Liam. Appreciate it. G'day, Chels.
22: Hi.
20: Where'd you fall asleep?
22: I'm getting a tattoo.
20: What part of your body?
22: Oh, it was my rib cage.
20: You fell asleep during your ribs.
21: You've had a lot of tats. Have you fallen asleep during any of yours?
20: I have fallen asleep, yes, but not my ribs.
21: Is that a tricky, touchy place?
20: Ribs are notoriously, Chels, one of the more painful spots.
22: Well, apparently so. It was my first one and rat a biker guy next to me and he was scrunching up his pillow and biting down on it and like had tears in his eyes and I was like, oh, I'm going to have a nap.
21: You're a tough nut, Chels.
20: What did you get, Chels?
22: It was my mother's maiden name down my ribcage.
20: Oh, that's sweet. And have you got more ink since?
22: A few, but... Yeah, I dabbled when I was a teenager, not so much anymore.
20: Yeah, okay. Are you a good sleeper normally?
22: No, I'm a really light sleeper, especially after I had kids. I wake up to a pen dropping on the floor.
21: Funny, so but not a zzzz into your ribcage.
20: Yeah.
22: But I really enjoy white noise, so I think that's what it was.
20: I mean, it's a tough position because now as soon as you want a good night's sleep, you're just going to have to go get more tattoos.
21: What about you, though? I mean, you don't sleep very well either. Maybe this is the secret. Maybe the dermatologist is your new, like, you need to go there daily.
20: Especially if they give me a hot chockey every day.
21: I know.
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2: This is Carrie and Tommy.
0: Carrie Bickmore and Tommy Little.
3: Remember a few months ago, or last year I think it was, when that thing was doing around the rounds about how often in a day men think about the Roman Empire?
4: Yeah. And all the dudes were like, oh, 3 or 4.
3: And we're like, what are you talking about? I've worked out what I think the female equivalent is.
4: What's your Roman Empire?
3: It is when to wash our hair. I think women spend an inordinate, is that the phrase?
4: Inordinate. A lot of time. Heaps of time.
3: Inordinate amount of time working out when in the week to wash their hair.
4: Sorry,

0: so many variables to take into consideration.
1: So can you give me, firstly, are you going once a week? That's what I'd have you pegged at?
0: It'd be a stretch if I could get through a full week, usually twice.
1: And okay. Do you take out the ponies? Carrie, if you've just joined us, famously has some ponies from the Serengeti.
0: I have less ponies from the Serengeti now. You'll be happy to know.
1: Is that all yours?
0: No, there's still some ponies in there.
1: And do you take them out?
0: Take longer to dry. So you've got to consider that in. So when I had long hair with lots of extensions, I'd have to set aside an hour 15 for a blow wave. So then you're trying to work out, also, if I've got to go to the gym that day, then I don't want to do it before the gym, but I don't want to do it before bed because then it's a waste. But sometimes second day old hair is better than the blow wave hair. So if I've got an event on, I'll do it 2 days before.
1: I thought it would be so nice doing it before bed because then you get fresh hair to sleep
0: again.
1: No,
0: but then you get crinkles in it when you sleep overnight.
1: You get
0: and then if you have
1: hair.
0: To do anything like, summertime, working out when to swim in the pool, that's why mums just sit by the pool. We spent too much time going, we just did our hair.
1: That's not entirely true. I see a lot of mums doing head above the water breaststroke.
0: We do a lot of head above the water breaststroke.
1: I've got a lot of fond memories of seeing my own mum head above water, stroking around, having a wonderful time, darling.
0: Especially also if you've got the curly girl method has helped a bit with girls with curly hair. But if you've got curly hair, that's a whole added extra time. I mean, the Dyson's changed things a bit for the world. It's made it all a bit quicker. But honestly, there's so many considerations. You can't just get up, wash your hair, or like today, this morning, I went to take my friend to like a morning as a treat for her birthday, a day spa thing, right? Yeah. So I took her to a bath and a sauna. I spent about 45 minutes trying to work out do I wash my hair before? I need to wash it today. But if I do it before, it's going to get wet. But afterwards, then I'm going to be in this random bathroom and I won't have my straightener the time it spent thinking about it.
1: We should really, the hour to dry the hair, we should have, you know those hand blades, the air blades that you put your hands in?
0: Well, that's,
1: you should just be able to,
0: you know, that
1: pop
0: they're
1: under.
0: Dysons. So I think Dysons do a lot of those hand dryers, and that's what they've tried to create with the Dyson Airwrap is to make it all quicker for you. But it's still a process.
1: But it should be a tube that you get in and you pop your head up in it.
0: And you say and you want curly, you want an updo, you want like dead straight, you want a blow wave. Oh my God, what a great invention.
1: Yeah. It would use a lot of power, but
2: isn't that what in all those old movies when they've got the rollers in their hair and all the ladies are sitting
0: and getting permed? That's setting it.
2: But it's not a hairdryer.
0: Well, it's like setting the curl. A little bit like that. But like I set under that when I need to colour it as well.
2: Right.
0: You sit under one of those things.
2: But if they had one like that, that was a hairdryer.
0: Yeah, and you could pick the style.
2: Yeah.
0: And then I was talking to one of our producers, Kizzy, about it. And we were talking about hair washing and he said, do you use a conditioner every time you wash your hair? And I was like, of course I do. And he goes, I do occasionally when I'm having a little like spruce up. And I said, what do you mean? What do you normally use? He uses a 5-in-1 product.
1: What do you mean?
0: He uses a product that has shampoo, conditioner, body wash.
3: Face wash. And it's a deodorizer.
0: In one product. I didn't even know you could get such a thing as a 5-in-1.
1: I don't know if we should go to Kieran for this.
0: But do you think maybe there's nothing difference between the face wash and the bloody body wash and the air wash? Are they all the same product?
1: You know how there's deodorant now that protects you for 72 hours? And every normal person looks at that and goes, Kieran goes, finally. I don't need a shower for 3 days. Mm. That's fantastic. He's famously, remember his underwear?
0: Do you use a shampoo and conditioner in one?
1: It's not a 2-in-1.
0: Do you use a 2-in-1, Jesse?
2: No, I just use a shampoo.
0: So you never condition?
2: Not really.
1: Don't you?
2: No.
0: And do you ever use the same thing on your hair as your body?
2: Not for a while.
1: I use shampoo like as kind of a body wash.
0: That's what I mean. Men just mix it. It all doesn't really matter.
3: 5-in-1.
0: But meanwhile, we're having to like base our entire weekly schedule and spend $100 per shampoo and conditioner.
2: Have you ever tried using shampoo as a body wash?
1: Yeah. Just give it a go.
3: We're being thrifty. I did a price compare for you. Per 100 grams I did like a nice shampoo that I've seen in my shower before, which means it's expensive. Per 100 milligrams, the shampoo that my partner uses is $10.65. That's just for the shampoo.
0: Yep.
3: Per 100 mils.
1: 100?
3: Yeah.
0: Whoa. And how much
1: get the ones on special?
3: My 5-in-1 per 100 mils, and that does my whole body, my hair, and conditions, and makes smell good.
1: And deodorant?
3: $1.24.
1: That's good. Yeah.
0: So I do think the things that we think about and the things that men consider in their week are very different, and I'd love to hear from women. First of all, guys, if you're using a 5-in-1, I want to hear from you. But I want to hear from women, what other stuff do you think men just do not understand that we have to consider and think about in our week that they wouldn't even have thought about? Give us a call, 131060. I was talking about how guys think about the Roman Empire, women think about how often they're going to wash their hair, yes, and when it is going to happen, because it's a few steps involved, a bit of time needs to be put aside, and there's lots of considerations. Gym, yeah, pool,
1: do you want your hair to get crinkly if you sleep on it? I didn't exactly know that was a thing. Mm.
0: But we're also discovered that our producer, Kieran, and I don't think this is all men, but he uses a 5-in-1 product that covers his entire body, not shampoo and conditioner in one, shampoo, conditioner, body wash, face wash and a deodorant. Sean.
4: How are you guys?
0: Can you do better than that?
4: I can one-up him, no problems. I actually use just one bar of soap head to toe.
1: Yeah. Wow.
0: Do you have hair on your head?
4: I do. It's very short. It's like a blade 2 haircut. A hair on my head's probably shorter than the hair on my chest.
1: So do you go a bar of soap on the head, Sean?
4: I wash my hair with a bar of soap.
1: Yep.
4: And then I work down the body.
1: Sean, do you have a family? Have you got kids and stuff?
4: Yeah, I got a wife and a son. My wife has her shampoo. She has a shampoo and conditioner. My little boy has his 3-in-1 shampoo, conditioner, and body wash, one that he uses.
1: Yep.
4: I used to use shampoo conditioner when I was younger, when I used to have the mullet in the 80s and the big fringe in the 90s kind of thing. But as I've gotten older, the hair's gotten shorter. And I just look for convenience, get in the shower, soak myself up, rinse myself off, and I'm done. Sure. Saves water, saves time.
1: I was interested because when we grow up, and you've answered the question in your case, but I wonder if the family still just share, because we had one shower, there was five of us, and it was one bar of soap.
0: Oh,
1: it
0: was so
1: and
0: gross.
1: I didn't think it was, and my brother used to do a very charming thing.
0: Oh, tell me it wasn't leaving pubes on it.
1: In the shape of an S, because that was the first letter of his name.
0: Oh,
1: and so that's what I do. Yeah.
4: No, we've got two bathrooms where the three of us, we just share the ensuite because it saves messing up two bathrooms.
0: Good on you, Sean.
4: Clean one shower. Makes life easy.
1: Good on you, Sean. Thank you.
0: What about Jacqueline? Hey, Jackie.
5: Hey, how you going?
0: Yeah, good. Thoughts, feelings.
5: Okay, so anyone that's using anything less than shampoo and conditioner is just being lazy from a hairdresser's perspective.
0: What's the actual difference between what's in, like, shampoo and what's in body wash?
5: Okay, so there's more protein for your hair in the shampoo. You can wash your body with anything that soaps up. You could get morning fresh from under your kitchen sink if you wanted to.
0: Really?
5: Yeah, but it's full of alcohol and it's full of water, so it's not good for your hair.
0: Hold on, but you could just put morning fresh on your bits down there.
5: Yeah, you can. It'll dry it out. It's not great for it, but anyone can use any sort of soap on their body. That's not the point. On your hair, you need to use.
2: But that makes body wash redundant now. Just use shampoo for everything.
5: No, you want the moisturizers that are in the body wash as well. Yeah. Like, you can try the morning fresh, but a male might be happy with it because it bubbles up. It's going to make you clean. But,
0: the idea of everyone just now with morning fresh in the shower from Jackie and they're at the doctor with his mild just rash. Everyone. Where'd you get it from? Jackie told me.
1: I smell lemony fresh. Yeah. Good. Okay, thank you, Jack. G'day, Natalie.
6: Hey, how are you guys?
1: I'm confused. I'm about to go buy morning fresh on the way home for my junk. What have you got for us, Nat?
6: My husband, he only uses shampoo, but for a 4-year-old girl who has curly hair, I noticed for a while, especially after swimming, he would only use shampoo. And because I was a shift worker at the time, I called him up on it, and he goes, well, I Googled it, and she doesn't need conditioner.
0: Oh.
6: And I argued to him saying, no, you need it. Look how, like, oily her hair is post-chlorine and post-shampoo. And he goes, oh, no, she doesn't. And I'm like, no, she does. So I took him to the hairdresser. She got a haircut. And then the hairdresser gave him a lesson on what conditioning does.
1: What does it do, Natalie?
6: Apparently shampoo, like, washes your hair. But to keep it in condition, especially with curly hair, she needs a certain sort of special curly shampoo, which and conditioner, which I brought for her. But sometimes he would leave her hair from, you know, from picking her up from childcare and go to bed, and I'd come home and her hair's still in a ponytail. And I'm like, great, now it's going to make it tougher to brush it in the morning. So
0: I loved my sister's, her kids, her husband, learnt early on how to do all their hair. They've got crazy curly hair. And from the moment they were little, he would sit them down in front of the TV and he learnt how to do their hair and their curls.
1: Cute.
0: Yeah, it was really cute. It was like such a big job that she was like, she used to dread doing it. He was like, I love it. I'll do it. Yeah. And so he started doing it every day.
1: That's fun.
0: Jessica.
7: Hi.
0: What do you think guys don't understand about the whole hair washing drama?
7: So I went on a date with a guy 6 months ago and he only has moisturiser.
1: Oh, what do you mean, no soap?
7: No soap, no nothing. I asked to wash my hands and he had no hand wash.
0: Oh, my God.
1: So, he's never washed, after the toilet, he's never washed his hands?
7: No, he got me some moisturiser out of the shower.
0: Moisturiser, like as in face moisturiser?
7: Yeah, you know one of those butter ones? Like the smell, cocoa butter?
0: Yum,
7: one of those. And I said, this is not soap. And he goes, yeah, but I use it. Soap.
0: Was that the only weird thing that he didn't have?
1: I used it as soap. So funny.
7: That was all he had in the bathroom. It was absolutely disgusting. And when I walked past his bedroom, he had no pillowcases, blankets, sheets, nothing.
0: Oh.
1: So how long have you been with him, Jess?
8: Deja vu? No, just some best bits from the other afternoon. Southwest's hit. You've just found your new favourite breakfast show.
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8: 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A vibe I ain't
10: 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If you had gone to Sizzler, they wouldn't have shut down. 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
1: Well, I absolutely love this man we're about to chat to, as you know, because the NFL is coming to Australia and you can experience an Aussie tailgate party with Alexander Volkanovski. 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And the man who will be there, Volk, joins us now. G'day, Volk.
26: Hey, how are we?
1: Bro, I'm so excited to chat to you. I've admired you from afar for such a long time. I love UFC, but I also absolutely love cooking. And I never thought I'd find a person that combined my two loves.
26: Yeah, you're not wrong. I think that's a lot of people like going, who would have thought like a fighter would be like a cook? It's just funny because you see people make the joke about, oh, I didn't even know you fought. I just thought you were some, content creator that cooked food. So it's just pretty cool when people figure that out. It's just a weird mix, but it works for me.
1: Well, I was going to ask how you feel about it, because you are the current featherweight UFC champion of the world, and I did see a lot of comments on your last win when people were like, yo, that cook can really fight. When you see that, do you just laugh? Do you like those comments?
26: Yeah, I do. I think it's hilarious. I'm sort of proud as well. I'm proud that I was able to build a completely different brand. Like even this, right? I'm with Airbnb and they, want to do this tailgate thing, which is just cool. They want to use the cooking with Volk sort of experience.
0: What's a tailgate party?
26: You're probably American tradition. Like, I don't know if you know that. Before the games, they'll all be in their utes outside the stadium. They all just barbecues, drinking beer, hanging out before the game. Yeah, it's a big thing over there in America. So it's American tradition, but we're just doing an Aussie twist on it.
0: So can people win or book? What's up for grabs?
26: Oh, so yeah, so the bookings are tomorrow. So if you want to, there's 20 spots available and you can bring four of your friends. So the idea is to come. We're going to obviously have a good time. And I'm going to cook. So I've got a menu. I've done some Aussie meals. We'll be watching the game and just having a good time.
1: Volk, when you're fighting, obviously UFC and boxing is the same. Trash talk is a big part of it. In the lead up to a fight, it helps sell tickets. It's a bit of fun for all the fans to get involved. But I feel like no one in the UFC has a bad word to say about you. When it's all said and done, are you all friends?
26: Well, you're going to see a bit of bad blood. A lot of the times, some of that is real. A lot of times, people are just playing the game.
1: Yeah.
26: So I feel like even when there is bad blood, they usually squash it after they compete. For me, it's just never been a part of what I wanted to do. That's something that a lot of people ask me, what are you most proud of? They're thinking I'm going to say world champion or being the pound for pound number one in the world, just things like that. But I go, no, I was able to be myself through the whole process. The fact that I didn't have to pretend to be someone I'm not to get somewhere. I understand people want to play the game and people are going to, do the trash talking so they can get better opportunities from the UFC. They think that's what sells seats. I just don't believe in it. It maybe was a little bit slow process for me, but the love that I have now and the support I have is just incredible. So I'm so thankful that I was able to be myself for the whole process.
0: Away from the fighting, and I have to admit I haven't seen that side of you. I've only seen the other side, the cooking and the Instagram guy. And you seem like such a gentle dude. Is that from having four daughters or have you always been like that?
26: I've always been a pretty chill dude. You're going to be young and silly, certain things like that, but I'm pretty sure even growing up, a lot of people are going to have nothing but nice things to say to me. And again, that's something that I'm proud of. A lot of people look at the sport and think that you need to be aggressive and all that, but that's just not really the case. For me, it's just a sport. That's how I look at it. And luckily, I'm pretty good at it because, again, it's gave me some pretty good opportunities.
1: You're pretty good at it. You're also just one of the, and I when I call you a bastard here, I mean it in it's a term of endearment, but you're one of the toughest bastards I've ever seen. I, now when I watch your fights, I don't think I breathe for the whole fight. I want you to win so badly, but I also just don't want to see you get hit or get hurt. Do you ever worry about the long-term implications of the sport?
26: Yeah, long-term is definitely something that you need to respect. I'm pretty old in this game as well, so for me to be, I'm going to be 38 for my next one, which is, yeah, not many people are champions at that age, even defending. I don't even know if it's been done, especially in our division. So, you know, still sort of breaking records, but it is definitely something that I take serious. So I've even said, I've even been vocal about it, saying that, you know, if I was to take damage or if this fight goes wrong, then I'll retire. You know, I don't want to take any unnecessary damage. You know, I've obviously done very well in the sport that, you know, the career path I chose. I'm, you know, very thankful to be in the position I am, and I'm still pretty good now, and I want to keep it that way. So I want to, yeah, I just want to be careful with that. I respect that the game we play isn't easy. It is hard. It does take its toll. So I'm definitely weighing them options every day.
0: How many years left do you reckon you got?
26: Again, another good question. Right now I'm playing each fight as it goes. I even said on my last time I competed, I said, this could be the last. If things go terribly wrong, you know, I take too unnecessary damage, I'll retire. Luckily, I didn't take too much damage in that one, so we're here again. So we'll just see how we go.
0: Do the wife and kids get a say in? Like, do they tell you how they feel about it and whether they want you to stop?
26: Yeah. I mean, I guess my kids don't. They understand, obviously, it's a crazy sport. I don't think they look at it as a long-term health thing. But my wife, obviously, we have them conversations, and she understands, like, again, and she knows I'm taking it serious. And so it's just a win. You're going to weigh them options because you're never going to get the paychecks that you're getting right now, right? And then you still want to look after. I still want to be able to be very present and all there for my kids. So, you know, there's a something that needs to be taken serious. And
0: does she stress when you're fighting, or is she immune to it now?
26: She's getting a lot better with it. She is. She even says she's pretty good at it, but I still, you know, she's obviously going to stress. I think when anyone's competing in anything, I guess they're going to get a little nervous.
1: Volk, we're so excited for the NFL and for the Aussie tailgate with Volk. 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Hey, Volk, thanks so much for your time. Really appreciate it.
26: No worries. Thank you.
2: This is Carrie and Tommy.
1: And I believe we have a little game.
4: Yeah, I'm going to give you the names of a few places, and I want you to guess where in the world this road trip is based off a few of the stop names.
1: Okay, firstly, can I start by saying some of my favourite place names?
4: Yes.
1: Yep. Fanny Bay is definitely up
0: Humpty
1: there.
0: Humpty Doo's one.
1: Humpty Doo is in a very similar part of the world to Fanny Bay. Yes, Humpty
0: Doo. Where's Fanny Bay?
1: NT.
0: Right.
1: Yes.
4: You like to stop off in Coburn as well, but you don't
1: Do that, do you? I pronounce it differently to the local.
0: In a lose fun.
4: Oh, yeah.
1: In a lose. Good. Yeah. Okay, what have you got for us?
4: Your first stop, we're going to start in Twat. Twat or Twat? T-W-A-double-T.
1: Is that where you
0: call
1: usually
0: it,
1: start?
0: Call it as it's written, Twat.
1: So I would assume, based on that alone, we're in the map of Tasmania.
0: Oh, we I thought we were not. In the UK somewhere.
1: Mm. Oh, interesting. Okay, carry on.
4: The next stop is Cockbridge.
1: How long does it take to get us to Cockbridge?
4: It'll take a few hours to get to Cockbridge.
1: Okay.
4: The full trip.
0: I still think we're somewhere UK related.
1: Do you think they pronounce it Cobridge, much like Coburn?
4: Oh, maybe. Maybe. Mm. The next stop is Dick Place.
0: Dick Place.
1: Dick Place. Well, that's my house.
0: In fact, weirdly, recently I stayed in Fiji, and the name of their where you go have your buffet breakfast is Dick's Place.
1: Oh. And is it a full breakfast?
0: A full buffet.
1: Is it?
4: Sausage?
0: Yeah. Great sausage.
4: Yeah, right.
0: Chicken, meat, you know, whatever kind of sausage you like.
1: Mm. And how many people were chowing down?
0: Oh, the place was full.
1: Really? Yeah. Mm. Or just breakfast?
0: No, you can do breakfast, lunch and dinner.
1: Can
0: you?
1: Mm-hmm. Ever a midnight snack?
0: Mm-hmm. Mm-hmm. No, I think they take time off at night.
4: Yeah. Our next stop will be Cockermouth. It's a few hours away.
0: Cockermouth.
1: Are we in regional WA?
4: We're not in regional WA.
0: Are we in Australia?
4: We're not in Australia.
0: Are we in the UK?
4: We are in the
0: UK. I thought we were in the UK from Twat.
1: No, Twat's a very UK thing.
0: Okay, so, yep.
4: Then we've got a couple of quick stops. We've got to go to Penistone, Cock Alley, and then we'll get right down
1: to... This is sounding like my weekend.
4: Fingering Ho, and then we'll go to Fingering Ho, just near London.
1: What's a hoe?
4: I don't know. This is just a fingering hoe, though.
1: So it's
0: not
1: separate
0: a fingering
1: words.
0: Hole, a fingering hoe.
4: Fingering hoe.
0: Not like a watering hole.
1: Separate words.
4: No, all one word.
0: Oh. Fingering hoe is one word.
1: I was thinking a hoe might be like a lock.
4: Oh. No, it's on the coast. It's a beautiful little coastal location.
0: I reckon we're in Scotland.
4: By this point, we are down near London.
0: Oh.
4: And then we'll finish up with two quick stops. We'll go to Ass Hill and then we'll go to Shitterton.
1: Oh, are we finishing in Shitterton?
4: We're going to finish in Shitterton.
1: So we've started in Twat.
0: There, though, not begin and do all those other things. Yeah. You know what I mean?
1: Like, so, depends how you like to play poker.
0: Yeah.
4: We've gone from the top of the UK all the way to the bottom.
1: Really?
0: I don't want to go to Dick's place after I've been to Shittenham. You know?
4: Shitterton,
0: I like to
4: yeah.
0: Shitterton. Why? I like to do it the other way around.
1: Why?
0: No, I just find it's a...
1: Are you finished with dessert?
0: No, it's just cleaner drive, you know?
1: You're starting
4: you don't
1: with the dirtiest
4: back.
1: Bit.
4: Yeah, because you'd have to double back.
1: Oh, yeah. The old dirt road.
0: I make it think as efficient we started in Scotland and ended in the UK.
4: Yeah, I think, what's up our UK correspondent? What is right at the top of the UK? Is that Scotland?
1: If there's one person that does not know where Twat is, it's our producer, Kieran.
0: He's tuned out for the first time ever.
5: Shake, shake, shake, curry, shake, it's music time.

0: Because...
1: Oh, you're quizzing me.
0: Yep. We started off this week with what was, I thought, awful news, which turned out to be great news, because you pranked me and said that we were sending people to see ABBA and we were going to have to play ABBA songs every day. And on air, I said that was wonderful. And off air, I may have suggested that ABBA were one of the worst things to ever have existed in the world. And it hurt my soul.
1: If you want to go to our socials at Carrie Thomas Show, you can see how that unfolded.
0: But they are not the only Swedish artist pickers, because your theme for this week's music quiz is Swedish. One of Sweden's biggest one-hit wonders gave us Save Tonight.
1: Nina Cherry.
0: Sorry?
1: Nina Cherry?
0: Nope.
1: Oh, isn't that her?
0: Nope.
1: Oh, Save Tonight.
0: That is a male voice.
1: Save Tonight.
0: But Cherry is correct.
1: Cherry Bomb.
0: Cherry Blossom. Cherry's the last bit. The first bit's a bird. The second bit's an eye.
2: First bit's bald.
1: What?
2: Yeah. First bit's bald.
0: Yeah, can be.
1: Third eye blind.
0: Oh, no. Eagle Eye Cherry.
1: Oh, Eagle Eye Cherry. Mm.
0: Loreen took out Eurovision 2023. You don't know Loreen?
1: No.
0: Oh, she's wonderful.
1: You don't know Loreen either.
0: What do you mean? This is a song, Tattoo. No, sing along if you know the words.
1: You are reading off a sheet of paper and you've never heard of Loreen.
0: Eurovision twice. Yeah.
1: Good for Loreen.
0: She's pretty good. Across the competition's history,
1: what's
0: how many
1: that song?
0: Times?
1: Loreen.
3: Loreen. Loreen. Loreen.
0: Oh, I love Dolly. How many times has Sweden won Eurovision?
1: How many times has Eurovision happened?
0: Like 50 times? Carrie, I'm the one asking the questions here.
1: I'm going to say 10 times.
0: Less.
1: 6 times.
0: More.
1: 8 times.
0: Less.
1: 7 times.
0: That is correct.
4: 10%.
0: That's 70 years.
4: Yeah, 70 years, 10%.
0: ABBA were the first ones to win it from Sweden. In 1993, question number 3, Swedish pop group Ace of Base. Oh, did you know they were Swedish?
1: Don't turn around. Don't you want to see my heart? No.
0: What?
1: Isn't that Ace of Base? All that she wants is another baby.
0: There we go.
1: I saw the signs.
0: There we go. We're back. Okay, one of those is going to be the answer, because Ace of Base took over the world when their breakout single sold over 23 million copies. What was the name of that
1: song? All That She Wants?
0: Incorrect.
1: So do they not sing, don't turn around, don't you want to see my heart breaking?
2: Yeah, they do,
0: Oh, I'd never heard that one.
1: Yeah, no, I reckon you would have.
2: It's not the breakout hit, is it?
1: I think you would have heard it if you played it, guys.
0: Question number 4. Before his passing in 2018, Avicii was one of Sweden's most successful global exports. His smash hit, Wake Me Up. So wake me up when it's all over. I did not know the answer to this, so I'll be very impressed if you get it. Who performs those vocals? That is an American singer-songwriter. I can give you his hit that you will know. I need a dollar, dollar, dollar, that's what I need.
1: Is it...
0: And if you're thinking, was that the actual
1: Little
0: track?
1: Nas X?
0: No, that was me. No. Hello. Black.
1: Black. Hello, Black.
0: Yes, that's him.
1: Is there a question about Tovlo there somewhere?
0: Tuvalu?
1: Tuvalu, because I feel like she's from Sweden, isn't she?
2: Yeah, she's not at the moment.
1: Oh, come on, it's the only one I know.
0: Question number 5. It's impossible to escape the iconic synth riff of the Final Countdown. It's the
1: Final Countdown. I feel like you would dislike this song as much as you dislike ABBA and Queen.
0: I associate it with a lot of fun sporting events, so okay. No, so but if the song through. Existed on its own.
1: Yeah.
0: Hooey. Which Swedish rock band actually recorded it?
1: Oh, ABBA.
0: No, it is also a continent.
1: Oh,
0: You go there in summer and drink Aperol spritzes.
1: Italy.
0: Europe.
1: Greece. Europe. Oh, continent. Mm, gave it away. I didn't know Europe was a band. A Swedish band.
0: Oh, yes.
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12: Poor guy.
13: G'day, Hamish, Andy, and the little boy. Currently find myself in London preparing for the London Marathon. And I've come to Harrods, as all good tourists should. And I've stumbled across what appears to be a 250-gram jar of Australian rare honey for £600.
11: Here we go.
13: $1,200 Australian dollars.
12: Here we go.
13: And it got me thinking that Haynes Hives really is a gold mine, and maybe, just maybe, it ought to be reconsidered by the boys. Love your work, guys. Cheers.
12: Smart man, and would have run a really fast marathon because he's a smart dude. Well... isn't that an interesting little tidbit? I'll tell you one thing I can categorically say, though, is I don't care how much you reconsider it, the investment window has slammed shut. Fine. So you will not be able to. No.
14: Doesn't it worry you a little bit? Like,
15: no, I'm not like you, Jeff.
14: No, I'm not like you. But you always hear those stories of like, my grandpa could have bought into Apple on day one and he didn't.
15: Well, what would you like to buy into Haynes Hives for now? Like, Haynes, they'd bring you an offer then. I'm fine. But what would you? What are you putting to Jack?
14: I want to give you I want to put just enough in that I don't feel stupid.
15: That is what investing is. You've got to either put your money where your mouth is, Jack, and invest in Haynes Hives now, or not regret it.
14: Oh, how much is a stock?
12: I see you do a lot of venture capital, sir. Well, a share.
15: Yeah.
12: I suppose it depends how many shares are on offer, but I could conceivably look at giving you 1% of the business for, I guess, $10,000.
14: God, get lost. What the hell? $10,000. Wait, so that means it's valued at $1 million.
12: At the moment, it feels like a bit of a $1 million. Well, that's valuations. And that could be cheap.
15: So what you should say, Jack, is like, what are you basing that evaluation on?
14: Let's see the numbers.
12: No.
14: How many sales did you... That's not how they do it in Shark Tank. They have to prove
12: something. I'm not selling. You're begging. That's why I've got the power.
15: Haynes Hives going, by the way?
12: People that have gone to HamesHives.com would have already received the first.
15: So you actually have set up HamesHives.com.
12: HamesHives.com is a landing page. Lets you know what's going on.
15: Okay.
12: We've had over 3,000 people register their interest for Haynes Hive, and 75% of those... checked the box that said, theoretically, not asking for any money now, would you sponsor a bee for $5? And so there's already a huge appetite from the early movers, Jack. You could get on, you could do that.
14: Sponsor a bee for $5. One bee, doesn't one bee make like a thimble of honey in its whole life? Probably less.
12: You don't own the bee. You're not getting the bees. It doesn't mean that bee only produces honey for you. It's a fun way for you to buy into the hives and become part of an exclusive community that gets access to early drops and exclusive offers.
15: He's spot on, Jack. It's just a fun, fraudulent way to extort money out of people.
12: I will send you a picture of your bees.
14: I don't want a bee.
12: So the plan is still to make a premium, high altitude and alpine single origin honey.
15: Okay.
12: I'm buying 100 hives. That's why I'm currently on the lookout, as I tried to explain to you guys last time, for a hot, exciting, I mean, hot as in like there's heat on them, not physically hot.
15: their level of attractiveness is not a problem for you either way.
12: I'm not going to hold myself to the certain level of hotness as the founder, and you can look like however you want to look.
15: Yeah.
12: But we need there to be some heat and excitement about you in the beekeeping world, someone that's ready to disrupt things and shake shit up a bit, because that's going to be the kind of operation we are. So I've been talking to a lot of bee people, over 3,000 people. They've got the first mail out's gone out, and that explained, and I won't go through it all now, but that explained the business model in that first newsletter that we've sent out.
15: Okay.
12: There's many, many stages to starting a honey operation.
15: Yes.
12: Conceptual stage, we're kind of through that.
15: Okay.
12: Fact-finding stage, we're in now.
15: Mm-hmm.
12: Fact-finding stage blends into the mentor stage, and I've got a few good honey mentor opportunities that are in the game that are talking to me about the bees.
15: Okay.
12: Then we get into signing on the beekeeper.
15: Okay.
12: Then we get into buying the hives. Then we get into buying the bees. And after that, nature is almost unstoppable at that stage in terms of what.
15: Okay. So how are you going finding your mentor?
12: Yep. Look, I've got, like I said, filtering through. God, the response has been huge, and thank you to everyone that's written in.
15: Come on.
12: I
15: get the same emails either side. It hasn't been a lot.
12: Oh, there has been a lot, and there's a lot of excitement in the honey community.
15: Hmm.
12: I have actually put my order in for my first hive, and I'm going to have not in New Zealand. Hmm. This is a test hive at home that me and the kids are going to run.
15: Right.
12: I don't want to overload you with business ideas here, but one of the things we're going to do at Hames Hives is have celebrity and bee sitters. So, people that if they're interested, celebs, I'll put a hive at their home. Like Ray Martin might go, oh, I've got a farm.
14: Who's going to do that? Right?
12: I'll teach him how to use the hive. And then we take that honey.
14: You don't know how to use the hive.
12: Once I've learned. Then we take that honey and we go, guess what? This is Ray Martin's farm's honey mixed with some of our other honey. So they're special blends. Jack, you could be a celebrity and bee sitter.
14: I don't want to do the bees because people have told me how hard it is to actually keep hives.
12: These hives are easy.
15: Easy beezy.
12: I didn't want to bore you guys by going through all the exact ins and outs of what I've been doing dealing with all the bee people. Mm. So I have put together a little package here because I spent this morning talking to a lot of my bee contacts, talking to a lot of the honey contacts in the world, people that reached out to me through the show.
15: Mm-hmm.
12: And because I knew if I just said to you things are going great, you'd go, oh, I bet you're making it up. So I recorded the calls and I put together them in a bit of a snazzy montage. To show you just how serious Hames Hives is. We are a buzz. There's a lot going on.
15: Okay, let's listen.

0: First up, we had Kenny. Kenny is based in Singapore, but his brother-in-law in Australia had bees. Sadly, they were a bit too much work for him. But rather than getting rid of the bees, his brother-in-law took them to someone who Kenny remembers as a South African who also races pigeons, but is a good beekeeper. It's a hot lead.
1: Yeah, that's exactly it.
0: Do you have that guy's details?
1: I can get them off Tim for you.
0: Sweet. I'll shoot you an email, and I think I'd love to meet this South African bee guru.
1: Mate, he's an absolute weapon.
0: Great. Now, I know you're in Singapore too, but once we start pumping the honey, no dramas shipping internationally.
1: Excellent. Yeah, exactly. There's no import issues here, that's for sure.
0: Sick.

0: Next up, Anthony. Anthony's family runs what seems to be a very, very well-established bee operation, and he could definitely have details of someone that could be my future beekeeper.
1: It's Anthony.
0: Anthony, it's Hamish here from Hames Hives.
1: Oh, no way.
0: Bee operation. How are you?
1: Good. Mate, this is funny. I'm actually at work, and I double as a doctor in my spare time. So I've actually got a bit on. Could I maybe get...
0: Yeah, no dramas. I mean, you didn't even hear what it was about, so I don't know how you know it's more important what you're doing than the bees.
1: Okay, I've got 2 minutes for you to do it.
0: No, well, I'm just going to say you seem to have a lot of bee experience. You operate 6,000 hives?
1: Yeah, I mean, you probably would have seen, but the varroa mites come in last 3 years.
0: No, it's been tough, bloody tough.
1: So, anecdotally, 1/3 of bees are lost. So, we're probably around that 4,000 mark now.
0: Well, could I put you down as someone that I could then, once you finish your doctoring stuff, I'll catch up with you later in the week and we can shortlist a few beekeeper names?
1: Of course, yeah. That'd be terrific.
0: Sick.
1: We specialise in breeding bees.
0: Great. Okay, you could be a good man. I'll talk to you later in the week.
1: Yeah, no worries. I'll be free all the rest of the week.
0: Thank you, mate. Go save a lot.
1: Thanks, Sam. Take care, bye.
0: Bye.

0: finally Claire. Claire seems to head not only one of Australia's biggest bee operations, but is deeply involved with the regulatory bodies that have a bunch of acronyms. She sent me a lovely email, and I had Claire right at the top of my list of people to chase up to then further follow up with at a later date.
1: Yeah, so we're beekeepers between Bathurst and Orange, and we run about 10,000 beehives, so
0: 10,000
1: we sort of know what's going on.
0: You sure do. Thank you for the invite to the New South Wales State Beekeeping Conference. I sadly can't make it.
1: That's okay.
0: I bloody would have loved to. Hopefully I'll be there next year with some product to show off.
1: Sounds good.
0: But could I catch up with you later in the week just to pick your brains about getting a bit of a short list for an exciting young beekeeper?
1: Yeah, that's fine. No dramas at all.
0: Nice. Do you know anyone in the New Zealand bee game?
1: Yes, we do.
0: Great.
1: Yeah.
0: But anyway, I'll give you a buzz later in the week.
1: Cheers. Thanks, mate. Bye.
0: Bye.

0: fly, then get back to making money.
1: Wow.
2: There is a lot going on in the hive.
1: So far, what we can garner from that, Jack, is four people are going to call him back at some point.
2: Yeah, or I'll call them. That's when it's more convenient.
1: I think there was only three. I just felt like four because there's a lot of fluff. he put as much effort into tracking down the bees as he did to his songs.
2: The problem is, yeah, I haven't quite got the...
1: Jack, I wouldn't go in for 10 grand.
2: I actually should have got Jack to sign on the dotted line before I played that. Look, we are in the larval stage at the moment. Yes.
1: You're away. I'm proud of you.
2: We're away.
1: You're away.
2: Annoyingly... I have to chase this up. Some mongrel got in on Instagram and has grabbed a few of the... That was an oversight by me when I sent out the newsletter. Someone's had it quickly. If you are the owner of Hames Hives or any of the Instagram accounts that have popped up, you obviously don't have a blue tick because you're not Hames Hives.
1: Yeah.
2: But feel free to reach out and lawfully hand it over. I would appreciate that.
3: 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And for more of the boys, search Hamish and Andy on Listener.
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2: Summer in the southwest. Blue skies, glorious warmth, and a sun that never seems to set. 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
3: You can hit us up at hamishandy.com for any questions you might have. 50% of the emails go to your side of the fence, Ham, and 50% go to mine, so we can surprise each other. So yeah. If you're trying to do a severe takedown on Ham, you've got a 50% chance of it reaching me or him deleting it.
4: No need to do those. But if you do want to get Ando, send a few through to make sure it lands on my side of the fence.
3: Scott wrote in and he highlighted a game that he wanted to play that we haven't played this year yet. Hence, we're doing it now.
4: God, it's been a while.
5: When you're having a try to guess the pizza pie, that's a lotto.
6: Pizza lotto.
3: To the point where I'd forgotten that you'd done the falsetto thing. It has beautiful. Been a while.
4: It's been a long time. I hope Azio Pino's is still open.
3: Yes. For people who are new to the podcast, welcome. We're going to call our favourite pizza shop. It was one we called randomly for this game. Originally, when we played this game, we thought we'd call a different pizza shop every time. Yep. But Zio Pino, who runs Pino's Pizza Shop.
4: Pino. Who Uncle Pino's.
3: Uncle Pino's.
4: Sorry, you're not to know. You do not speak Italian.
3: Oh, Zio, Uncle.
4: Yeah, and Zia, auntie.
3: So Uncle Pino's Pizza Shop, he was so enthusiastic game one, so he's become the only pizza shop we call. And Scott joins us now. Ahoy to you, Scott.
7: Ahoy, boys. Gusto to you.
3: Gusto to you, sir.
4: Thank you. Big entrance, Scott, and I wish you the best of luck here. Mm. You obviously are keen, Prego. You are keen to charge in. I'd love to see you get a win on the board. The prizes are you get a black and white. You've already won at least a black and white printed hat.
3: That's for participating. I should point out I didn't get to the end. The game is Scott has to ring this pizza shop or tell us what pizza he thinks is next coming out of the oven. We ring a pizza shop. We don't know. And Pino will tell us which is coming out.
4: Pino will tell us. Don't tell us the pizza you're going to guess here, Scott. Save it for the excitement of the game. I'm not saying the game doesn't have enough excitement within its boundaries, but we need to artificially hold stuff to pump it up. But do you already know the pizza, or are you just going to let it come to you?
7: I'm going to try to get a read on Pino himself and play it from there.
3: Oh, wow. Okay, that's interesting.
4: Love it. Stay nimble. Like I said, you do already have a guaranteed Pizza Lotto participant hat for being part of this.
7: Oh, wow.
4: But you could win the full-colour Pizza Lotto winner hat.
3: We solely over-indexed on the hats because we thought we were going to play this game a lot more. I think we've got 100 hats. We've given away about 3. So
4: you and I took them a few years ago, and when we did our end-of-year podcast, you know, Christmas party day, I think everyone got a participant and a winner's hat. Everyone got, there was lots of hats given out. You still got yours, Jack?
6: I don't have that one, no.
4: Ungrateful.
3: Scott, we're going to put the call in. Are you ready to play?
7: I'm ready.
3: Good luck.
4: Here we go.
8: It's Pino.
4: Oh, it's Pino. Yes. Pino, it's Hamish and Andy.
8: Hey, how are you?
4: We are great. Great to speak to you, Pino.
8: Hey, hello. Good to hear you, my friend.
3: Yeah, it's been a long time. When do you think we last played the game?
8: Yeah, I know. A long time. You only just today come one guy, you know, he follow you and he play Pizza Lotto.
3: Oh, really? Well, we'd like to play now.
4: We like that people still do the pilgrimage to Zio Pino's in Sydney to, you know, play it in real life. But, all right, Pino, we've got someone on the line right now.
3: Scott, are you there?
8: Oh, very good.
7: Yes, buongiorno, Pio. Come stai?
8: Bene, bene. Tutto bene.
7: Perfecto.
3: Now, is there a pizza in the oven, Pino?
8: Yeah, we got a few pizza in the oven.
4: Ooh. Okay.
8: Come on.
4: Okay. God, I got a good feeling about this, Scott.
3: Yes.
8: Come on.
4: What pizza do you think is coming out of the oven next?
7: I'm going to go for a Supreme.
3: Pino? You got it.
8: That is the famous one. You know, it's beautiful. You got it.
3: He got it. He abandoned the anticipation of a game show by just saying in a very nonchalant manner, you got it. Pino, that is definitely the next pizza out.
8: Yeah.
3: Is it the most popular pizza there?
8: Yeah, the most popular is the Supreme.

0: The supreme and the vegetarian night meat.
1: Oh, vegetarian.
0: Night meat.
2: Say that one again.
1: Night meat. Bats.
0: Night meat.
1: What else is your night meat?
0: Night meat.
1: Possums.
0: Vegetarian night meat.
2: All meat. I get it. A vegetarian nightmare.
0: Yeah, that's
2: it. It's all meat. Yes, it's an all meat pizza.
0: It's all meat.
1: It's a nightmare. It could have a bat and a possum on it. It's all meat.
2: It's a serious nightmare. Great. Thank you, Peter.
1: Okay,
2: well,
1: thank Scott, you.
0: Scott, when do you come in?
2: When are we going to come in?
1: Soon.
0: Please.
2: Okay, yes.
0: Okay.
1: We miss
0: okay.
1: you, Peter. We love you.
0: Okay, thank you. Thank you, everyone. Good day.
2: Thank you, mate. Bye. And Scott, congratulations. A hat. Two hats go your way. A participant, because you did participate.
1: Yeah, two. Tell you what, two participant hats. One for your best friend or partner. Do you have someone in your life you'd give the other hat to?
3: I'm sure I can find one. There's a few heads in my friend group.
2: Lots of people have heads.
1: Oh, you got one of those. You got one of those friend groups.
3: I got one for me. Yeah.
2: Great. Okay. Well done, Scott. Thank
1: well done, Matt.
2: Yeah, as chaotic as
3: Thanks,
2: usual.
3: Boys, appreciate it.
2: Cheers, buddy. Bye.
3: There.
4: Haim, a lot of buzz for our game show coming up, where the prizes on the game show will be everything you impulse buy in one glorious day. Golden day. Where we try to wash out and get rid of this impulse buying addiction you've got.
5: Yep. Reversion therapy, I think it's called.
4: Yeah. You know, if you love chocolate, eat way too much for it, you feel sick. And then you'll never do it again.
5: I don't love its chances, to be honest. Because even just thinking of Golden Day is getting me really tingly.
4: Do you still want a revolving... He was yelling at me saying I need a revolving kind of...
2: Platform
4: so the prizes all kind of come around and suddenly you see...
5: We just need to revisit the phrasing here. When inspiration hits someone and they say something excitedly, that's not them yelling at you, Andy. That's them having a wonderful brainwave that's going to be great for the audience.
2: Well, but I don't even think they had that on Price is Right.
4: No, I don't...
2: I think they opened a door and then all the prizes were in there. I don't think they revolved.
5: Maybe they had a curtain. At least a curtain. Okay, if we're trying to have cost savings here, maybe a revolving stage.
4: Yep.
5: That seems like it's...
4: Best case revolving. I'll see how I go.
5: Yeah. Talk to the studio.
4: Prizes.
5: Yep. Oh,
4: a lot of people in the street...
5: You're going to take that away from me?
4: No.
5: I think it's too much of an expense.
4: Are worried that you're just going to buy... It's all useless junk on, like, Temu or something.
5: No. Okay. I'm very good at buying expensive stuff. I've had that same worry, too. They're like, is this going to be like, when you go to Temu and you spin the wheel and you have to pick, like, 10 extra things to get free shipping... Not that stuff.
4: It's not like when you go to seek Secret Santa in a workplace and you can go home with junk.
5: Let me put it to you this way. There's something even though I'm going to wait till golden day to just sort of see where my mind takes me, there's something I keep getting fed in my algorithm. I won't say what it is, but it's over $15,000.
4: Really?
5: Perhaps even over 20.
4: Would Jack want it?
5: Yeah, everyone.
2: Would it benefit anybody's life?
5: Anybody's life. God, it looks cool and fun. You must have one.
4: Really?
5: Functional? Big ticket items.
4: Or showy.
5: Well, I mean, I hope it works.
4: No, but like, you know.
5: It has a function.
2: It's going to improve your life by giving you something.
4: Or is it just fun? Like, so jet skis aren't functional unless you deliver mail across water or something, but like, it's a fun item.
5: Jet skis are their function is to have a bloody good time out on the harbour.
4: But like a vacuum cleaner has more function in the house. It's like, is it a luxury fun item or a luxury functional?
5: I would say a jet ski does its job, which is to rip around.
2: But safely. It's got more utility then. Does it have more utility than a jet ski?
5: Well, I mean, this isn't a $20,000 vacuum cleaner.
4: Okay.
5: I mean, I know I talked about the laser rust cleaning machine. It's not a piece of industrial equipment, but it has a very clear function.
4: Okay.
5: And so what if that function is to have a bloody good time?
2: Yeah, okay.
5: I'm just saying that's one thing, but there's a lot of things I'd say in that $5 to $100 to $1,000 category. That's the kind of quality that I'm usually drawn to.
4: Great.
5: There'll be some little bits and pieces, but I think everyone will walk away with something.
4: You think you can get the job done in 3 hours?
5: For Golden Day?
4: Mm-hmm.
5: Yes, 1 hour.
4: Really? 1 hour. Okay.
5: Yeah, as I said, just a couple of coffees and I'm I'll burn through that money.
4: Mm. I'm going to get you a separate company card. You can't have our company card just because I know the amount of websites you're going to put this smart card into.
5: Absolutely. Air gap it.
4: To quarantine that.
5: That thing will be heavily frauded.
4: After Golden Day.
5: It will actually be a race between me and the dark web. Once I get going, they'll just go, this card is out there. Mm. Seems to have an infinite limit. Mm. Like, it'll be on. It'll be on. That's why I'll be racing through as fast as I can go.
2: Okay. Do you want somebody to be checking out for you? So you just go, yep, I want one of those, and then they spend the 5 minutes to check out? Or do you want to build that into your time?
5: I always imagine Carly would be there with me because there'll be shipping stuff, too, to kind of, like, be like, all right, how do we get that imported? And
4: Great.
5: You happy with that, Carls? Carls is... What a dream come true.
4: Gals two thumbs up, but also a bottom lip out and a kind of a head, a head tilt. So it did mixed messages. Golden Day, Ham, do you want to announce when it is?
5: Yeah, we're going to do it in a few weeks, aren't we?
4: Yep.
5: We're going to, because I feel like we don't know when the game show is going to be, but we kind of have to get the ball rolling on the prizes.
2: Well, everything's got to come as well. Everything's got to get shipped here before the game show.
5: Yeah, in my experience, there are sometimes some very mysterious and long waits.
4: Brilliant.
5: On things. So I think you want to give it a good 4 to 6 weeks for stuff to arrive.
4: So Golden Day will be in a couple of weeks' time. We're thinking May 19. And the excitement is such that Marshy made a jingle just for Golden Day.
5: Oh, God, please.

0: Sounds a bit like a kid's show, but I'm into it.
1: It's really good. I mean, yeah, it feels like one of the filler songs out of a musical, but it's very...
0: Just while we're changing sets. It's coming. Golden Day's coming.
1: Could use it on the day.
0: Yes.
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3: Southwest's hit.
4: Gary and Tommy.
5: Has your partner cracked it at you and you've actually done nothing?
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1: The Southwest's hit.
2: Ahoy to me compound, Hamish.
3: Hello. I hope this is to do with ground. Oh, could this be
2: bows?
3: Could this be bows?
2: Ooh.
3: Could this be types of bow and arrow?
2: No, it's not bow and arrow. Ahoy to me simple, Jack.
4: And rude.
2: Ahoy.
3: No, I'd say pretty accurate. I'm compound. Yeah. You get a lot of great results sort of squashed into one.
2: Mm-hmm.
3: Simple. What you see is what you get with Jack.
4: Yeah, not simple-minded, but just like, he's not too complicated. There's no way to really dress it up nicely.
3: And what are you, Ando? Deluxe?
2: Complex.
3: I mean, is it something like verbs or is it grammary?
2: Yeah.
3: Compound. Is it verbs?
2: Yeah. No, you're getting close. It's not.
3: Nouns, verbs, adverbs.
2: No.
3: Subjugation.
2: But it is grammarly. No.
3: Boring.
2: It is the three main structural sentence types.
4: Oh.
3: There's only three sentence types?
2: Yeah. Simple as one complete idea. So, Jack plays soccer. Compound, two or more complete ideas joined together. Jack plays soccer and also saunas.
3: Yep.
2: Complex, one complete idea plus an incomplete idea. Jack plays soccer because he enjoys it.
3: God, so it's like getting... This is ordering, like, value meals.
2: Yeah.
3: So you can have one complete idea,
2: yeah.
3: Burger, fries and a Coke,
2: no, that's
3: plus
2: just
3: another one,
2: yes.
3: Nuggets. Small amount of nuggets, yeah, as a snack.
2: Yes. So what do you do? What do you do, three or more ideas?
3: I say, Jack plays soccer, he enjoys it because he feels good after his sauna. By the way, he's also been doing some bird watching.
2: Complex sentence.
3: Very complex. Huge meal. That's feed the family for under $30.
2: Haim, scandal this week at Old Mates, our pub in New York City, where there was a theft. For people who have visited Old Mates in New York City, it does take the H&A loyalty card, so you will get 10%
3: sure
2: off. You'll have to give 5% straight back as a goodwill gesture. But
3: that's fun for us.
2: Within the pub, there's a lot of nostalgic paintings, and
3: I wouldn't say memorabilia as much because
2: it's not really kind of sporty. It's more just nods to Australia.
3: Important things, important Australian artifacts, like a Hard Rock Cafe, but for Australia.
2: and
3: things that haven't been in movies, yes, and more easily accessible things. One of the key bits of Australian memorabilia that's in the pub was the Woman's Weekly birthday cake cookbook.
2: Yes.
3: Now, this is a sacred tome to many adults now, but when you're a child of the 90s and early 2000s, speaking from personal experience, this was the best book in the house.
2: Yes.
3: And you would spend 360 days a year perusing the book, thinking about what cake you would make mum make, and then 5 days a year watching her, 4 days a year watching her get ingredients,
2: yes,
3: and then one glorious day a year eating the number 8 racetrack cake, and life was good.
2: Hoping you made the right decision.
3: Should I have gone the cricket pitch? Because that does have TV snacks standing up around the outside, and that is a more bountiful.
2: Or the duck, because there are two crinkle cut Samboy chips for its beak, which would also be delicious, and mum
3: which
2: would
3: means,
2: have to have
3: yes,
2: a lot of leftover pack. Chips.
3: She'd have to go, what am I going to do with this? What am I going to do with these chips?
2: Yes.
3: Mum, it is my birthday. Yeah, you would say if you're a young Andy, I think I should have them.
2: We had the cover of one of those original, I think it would have been from the 80s, Australian Women's Weekly birthday cake cookbooks on the wall at Old Mates. Someone thought that was a great idea to thieve it, Jack.
3: Yeah, yeah.
2: It was taken and...
3: I haven't seen the movie National Treasure with Nicolas Cage, but I think it's the same plot with the Declaration of Independence.
2: Yes.
3: I think from remembering the trailer, someone steals, just sees it on the wall and goes, oh, my God,
2: that'd be nice
3: great
2: to
3: at home. And it's about the same level of importance to both countries. I
2: mean,
3: I think the Declaration of Independence, very important to America, and the Australian Women's Weekly cookbook, very important to Australia.
2: Was the book framed?
3: It was framed.
2: Someone with better authority than us to talk about it is Eddie, who runs the pub over there. He joins us now from New York City. Ahoy to you, Ed.
5: G'day, fellas. Good to chat.
3: Yeah. Thank you. Thank you for taking the time on what's been a busy time
2: and emotional
3: time, but also a sad time with the crime wave that's hit.
2: Now, Ed, you guys did the right thing. You posted about it, but we did have vision of this person, Jack, and their face. You chose not to shame. You chose to blur that person's face while posting the vision of them stealing it. How big a decision was that? I want to know who the background of that, and then was there a situation room where you discussed naming and shaming?
5: Well, we did have footage of them taking it off the wall. So we had it wasn't a great camera angle. We did have a pretty clear shot of them taking it. One of the assailants, and it was a man and a woman, and one of the assailants then popped it under their shirt. But as they were leaving, we got a pretty clear shot of the face. Mm. We didn't know them, though. It was late Saturday night, about 1:15 Saturday night. So we didn't know the people in question. And we thought, well, a good shot to get this back as we've got the people. But we didn't necessarily want to put them on blast. I wasn't too upset with them. You know, the ethics of it. We've all pinched something from the pub and had a spoonful. It's not a capital crime. Yeah. The truth of item really upset us.
3: It hit deep. And look, you're talking to three guys that have pulled off a heist themselves. So we understand.
5: Berg boys.
3: Yeah. Did it seem premeditated to you, or was it a crime of passion and convenience?
5: It was a crime of passion.
3: It was
5: unquestionably a crime of passion. It was, five or six schooners in, you look at the wall, there's the book, they share the affection. They clearly, like, it was targeted, but I think it was impromptu.
3: Okay, that's a bit, and again, not having seen National Treasure with Nicolas Cage, it was similar to that bit in the film. There is one where he's had a few beers and he looks up and goes, holy shit, isn't that the Declaration of Independence?
5: I can get that under my shirt.
3: Definitely get it.
2: Ed, so then we didn't put their faces up, but we did ask for it to come back. Do we know whether they were Australian? That was I get asked that a lot in the street at the moment.
3: They have to have been.
5: We didn't at the time. We thought we could put them on blast, but we're better off catching bees with honey, and we'd try and incentivize them. Mm, yeah. I didn't want to buy them a drink. I didn't want to reward the criminals, but I thought we'd get like a collective pressure going on it. So in the event that it was returned, we're knocking the price off beers for the whole month of May for everybody else. So it was like you've done the wrong thing, now do the right thing for everybody else. So we're pitching $8 schooners of Cooper's Australian Lager and Bolter XPA at the pub for all of May. We're the only shop outside of Australia that pours those beers. And I've got good news. Can I reveal? Can I reveal the good news now? Yeah, we haven't actually announced it at the pub.
3: Yeah, great.
5: Sunday morning, the day after Anzac Day, we had a Monster Anzac Day here on Saturday. And Sunday morning, before we opened, our general manager, Amanda, was in venue, and a party of three came to the front door, two adults and a kid, and they had with them the magazine, the book still in the frame, returned. So we got the book back Sunday morning. So we're doing cheap beers all month of May.
2: Why'd they have a child mule with them?
3: Herein lies the twist.
5: A little bit of twist. Just something that I'm quite glad for, and I think is a real cherry on the cake, pardon the pun, for this. It was a mother and son. It was a family affair.
4: Oh, but the kid was part of the original theft?
5: So there was an adult woman, her adult son, and then a younger kid. I wasn't there. Amanda fielded it.
3: So are they trying to say
5: we were intergenerational theft?
3: Are they trying to say we were going to make one of the cakes for this little kid?
4: We simply borrowed the book
3: with the stolen manuscript.
5: It wasn't said in as pure words, but I'm willing to give them the benefit of the doubt. Look on them kindly. I think it was a family affair. Mum saw it, said, I should really be making something. Maybe they had a birthday coming up and the week was missing. Maybe there was a birthday in between. But so when it was a mother and son who did the pinching, I looked on them a bit more kindly.
3: The other slight concern here is, though, if the greater pub community realises that if there's a theft and a return, beers become cheaper, accidentally become New York City's number one hotspot for low-level crimes that then get rewarded?
2: Did you talk about any...
5: I do want to stress, this is a one-time only thing. A pair of budgie smugglers. We had some framed budgie smugglers, our signature budgie smugglers on the wall. They went missing as well during the week.
2: Yeah.
5: So can we just put out an appeal to all our punters?
2: Yeah.
5: Just please take the coasters. Take the coasters.
3: Most of our listeners would be Aussies or Kiwis, maybe heading to New York one day to go to the pub. So, yes, thieve away with the coasters.
5: Please come. Just go nuts on the coasters. Or buy some merch, even better.
3: Get some merch. And it is a steal at those prices. It feels like you shouldn't have to have this sign on a pub wall because it is a given. But please don't steal from us. Or does that encourage
2: more
3: excitement?
2: Well, I wanted to ask, Ed, did you think about going the other way? Did you think about going, we'll increase the price of the beer?
3: Yeah,
2: the longer it doesn't get returned.
5: That's the next one. If something like this happens again, I can't stress enough. If people are listening, I think it'd be hilarious to come in and steal more things. It's not hilarious. Please don't. They're all highly sentimental.
2: Yeah.
5: And they take a long time to affix.
2: Yeah.
5: So let's not do copycats. Nobody likes a copycat. Not putting the second time. That's all right. Any copycat thefts those prices will go back. How about that?
2: Yeah, that's
3: great. Now me and Andy will go in and steal stuff so we can make more money through this.
2: Gonna stress that to Nick Fanning and Ash Barty.
3: Sorry, somehow someone came and took 25 bar stools last night. So
2: if you see Hugh Jackman lurking,
3: Jackman just wheeling out the billiard table. Sorry, until we get that back, prices are up $300 a beer.
2: Eddie, thanks, mate. I'll be seeing you in a week's time for Mates Day. Can't wait.
5: We
2: celebrate May 8th.
5: Great.
2: Yeah, Mates Day. I've just announced it. I'll be there. We do a tinny crack. Sun sets at 8 p.m. in New York City on Mates Day, May 8th. We hand out a tin to everyone in the pub, 600 people, and do a countdown to 8 p.m. And then everyone's quiet and opens the beer at the same time. So look forward to seeing you, bud.
5: Best day of the year. A lot of fun.
3: Shame we didn't get a spin-off of Law & Order, Andy's favourite show, that was dealing with low-level pub thefts. But thanks, Ed. Keep up the good work over there.
5: Thanks, gents. Good partners, mate.
0: Look, cutting in here to take a quick break. 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And for more of the boys, search Hamish and Andy on Listener.
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2: Guys, as you both know, Darcy here, who cuts the podcast for us, Darsnip, sometimes takes out content that's about him because he's the last layer of defence.
3: He's brought this on himself,
2: really.
3: This
2: already. He's coming in.
3: He's charging in to jump on the mics. Well, he bought this segment. I assume we're going to do another Darcy under the microscope here because Darcy's wife, Jane, works with you, Ando, in TV production, and that gives you exclusive access.
2: Unvetted
3: Darcy's
2: access.
3: Life. And Darcy...
2: I have some indication that these are, like, I can sort of feel that they're coming. This one has taken me completely by surprise.
3: Yeah, like if Jane comes home and she's like, oh, sorry, but at lunch today I did mention that you sleep in Lightning McQueen pajamas. That could be coming down the pipe.
2: I think this isn't necessarily that something's happened in the last few weeks, but I just learnt of the story. So that's the other thing. You should be on your toes. I get historical Darcy incidents that also come up.
3: A lifetime of transgressions.
2: Anyway, let's jump into it.
21: There's plenty.
22: You're under the microscope right now.
23: A powerful microscope.
24: We're all going to be under a microscope.
25: You know what? I think maybe it's time you put
26: Darcy
25: under the microscope.
2: Yes. Welcome, Darcy.
27: Thank
2: you. Our producer just had to tell you to get closer to the microphone, which was weird because you do work in audio.
3: Yes, he can edit the audio. He just doesn't know how to produce it properly from his mouth. No, Darcy, this all came about because there was a heated argument. I mean, this segment really is a retaliatory strike because there was a heated argument about whether the front of a rowboat is the fore or the aft, or the coxswain sits in the front or the back in school rowing. You really dug in.
2: You were wrong.
3: Some pretty straightforward arguments. You then regretted being wrong. You edited it out of the podcast. We found out about this, and it is since then, this is about the sixth or seventh Darcy under the microscope that he's in. You kind of did bring it on yourself, but it has been a fun world, vein to mine.
4: Jeff, the robot vacuum cleaner, has featured quite heavily on this.
2: Not
4: segment.
2: Featuring today, though.
4: Okay.
2: Not featuring today.
4: You guys went without hot water for a period.
2: Yes.
4: Yeah. How long was the period? Like 2 weeks?
3: Can I just say, sorry, before we get into it, because I don't know what's going to come under the microscope, this is also a very fun game for Jack and I.
4: Yeah.
3: This is like watching a true crime drama where Andy's
4: You just trust the suspect in. Notes.
3: He's just got the suspect in. Oh, mate, just a couple of very routine questions. I'm sure it'll all be fine.
4: But you've seen the episodes before. You know he knows.
3: You know he's sitting on a big thing. But I just love the jovial way with which Andy starts just establishing the facts.
1: I genuinely have no idea what this one is, so I'm nervous.
2: Jane thought you should get in Gary the Gas Guru.
1: Yeah.
2: Yeah.
1: Oh, now I know where this is.
2: You thought you should use ChatGPT to fix it.
1: Yeah. Which she was saying, please don't do that. But he was saying one thing and I was like in the background entering it into ChatGPT.
2: So Gary the Gas Guru comes around just because you try to jump to the end of these stories. He comes around. And Gary the Gas Guru.
3: He's a guru. And I assume he's like not just a licensed gas technician. He's, as Andy said, he's attained the rank of guru. Yes, other guru. Gas technicians look to him for guidance.
2: He turns to you and says, it's an undersized gas line.
1: Yep, correct.
2: You turn back to him and says, ChatGPT thinks it's the mixer.
1: Yep.
2: He says, well, I think it might be the gas line, undersized. Mm-hmm. And you go, nah, definitely think it's the mixer because I've been looking at this for the last kind of week and a bit.
1: Yeah. And he said, replacing the mixer is a pretty big job.
2: And you said, do it.
3: So this is such a fascinating, this is robots versus humans. Mm. This is the front line. I thought trades were meant to be, I'm trying to encourage all my kids to get into trades, like building electrician plumbers. Like, I thought they were meant to be safe from AI, but not when the customer.
1: Well, yeah, just make sure their clients are staying away from ChatGPT.
2: So then it's my understanding that he then replaced the mixer.
1: Correct.
3: Yep, on orders of from a robot through a client.
2: It took an extra week.
1: Yeah.
2: So no hot water, no gas for another week.
1: Yeah, we had to shower at work downstairs.
2: Yep. And then it turns out.
3: What was it, Daz?
2: It was an undersized one.
1: Yeah.
2: Yeah.
1: Yeah. I don't really have too much to. Yeah, that is exactly what.
3: Did you go back and tell Chat? Did you go, hey Chat, guess what?
2: Yeah,
3: get to be mate.
1: Well, you know what it would say? It would say, oh yeah, of course. Yeah,
3: you're absolutely right. That does sound like an undersized gas line.
2: Did you? What I'm interested in now is because Jane was not happy.
1: No, she beforehand she was pleading with me, please don't say ChatGPT, like that you looked up to ChatGPT and say that to Gary the Gas Guru.
2: Yeah.
1: And I did, and she was just in the other room with her head in her hands.
2: Yep. Yep. So when the guru comes back and it proved that he was right.
1: Yep.
2: What level did he give you any smugness or is he professional?
1: No, he's such a professional. And to his credit now, he's won us as clients. For life, because I trust him completely.
3: And whatever the markup on a mixer is, he's also pocketed that. He didn't need a new gas mixer, and he was able to sell you one.
2: Well done, Dan.
1: So he wins, I win, we all win.
3: How did you win? I don't know about you guys, but I have... I obviously get to communicate with my wife one-on-one, face-to-face sometimes, and that's fun. And
2: your
3: I cherish
2: very
3: those
2: busy.
3: Times.
2: And not to
3: very,
2: say very that busy. Our wives
3: very
2: aren't
3: busy,
2: busy.
3: Very busy.
2: But, yeah, you're
3: three
2: less
3: full-time
2: busy.
3: Jobs.
2: Mm. Yeah.
3: And I cherish those times. Absolutely cherish the one-on-ones, face-to-face. Special time for me. Special time. More, sometimes we must communicate via text message and email.
2: Mm-hmm.
3: That suits her workflow a bit better. Yes. That's okay.
2: Yep.
3: Sometimes in the same house, if she's in the office, her office. Mm. I mean, I'm allowed to go in there if she's not using it. But it's
2: but my home appointment office. Only if she is.
3: If you walk into our home office and you went, who do you think spends more time in here?
2: Yes.
3: A woman that is the founder of a skincare brand or a man that podcasts. You would see the desk and go
2: once a week.
3: I think it might be the skincare person. So she's in there and she's writing books as well. She's got a new book coming out later this year. So she's busy, busy, busy. And when you don't disturb mum in flow is a mantra we all know about.
2: Right.
3: So a fair bit of digital communication happens. And then another, the other way that we stay in touch from the same house.
1: Yeah.
3: Is we have a rigorous back and forth of DMs.
1: Right.
3: Of Instagrams, like sending each other things. Do you see this? Like, you know.
1: On Instagram.
3: Yep. So it's a fun way for Zoe to be like, hey, do you see, you know, there's like quite a flow. Okay. She'd be my, you know, she'd be 98% of my DMs would be going to Zoe because you're just flicking stuff back and forth. And they're usually, they get at least a little bit of a response, like a little bit of like, ah, oh, yeah, that was funny. Oh, yeah, I've seen that, you know, that woman that does the Claire Danes impression. She's hilarious. Mm-hmm. Yeah, okay. Great. But there's one category of thing that I've been sending to Zoe over the last month that has got crickets, both in real life and in online life.
1: Right.
3: Which is, I don't know if these pop up in your algorithm, but they're all these kind of like, they're meant to look like science. I guess they are pretending to be science accounts or whatever. Quite often the graphic is like the human brain, like a scan of the human brain, like a futuristic scan of the human brain and an area like lighting up in the brain or something. In the body. And it's like research shows that squeezing your partner's buttocks for 2 minutes a day lowers cortisol and elevates.
1: Yes, Beth sent me one of these.
3: She sent me. Lucky for you that your wife's sending them to you.
1: Cool. You know, I don't really do the scrolling thing. So I don't. But Beck sent me one the other day. She goes, do you see what I sent you? I said, no. Went into my DMs and it said, science has proven that men who buy their partners designer handbags are less likely to go.
3: She's got her version of the algorithm. And,
1: I said it seems cheaper to go and buy the pills.
3: She's got, that's the other side of the algorithm. Yeah. On this side, on the guy's side, in the male-female relationship, you've got a lot of science has shown that, you know, having sex five times a week will
1: make you more productive.
3: Cure heart disease.
1: But
3: they give it kind of a faux, and it looks science-y. And a lot of people just get science from like TikTok and Instagram now. So that's, I've sent 8 of these, I counted this morning, and not a single response has come back. And then I saw one today and I was like, I won't send this.
1: Yeah.
3: But I wonder who amongst us would be brave enough to send this.
1: Okay.
3: So it comes from the same, the same kind of world.
1: Okay.
3: This is like, you know, as you can see here, it's like the human brain. And then like, there's a little graphic of like.
1: Oh, okay. So it's not even a video. It's just a still with
3: It's often a still with like the pull quote from it. Research has shown. And you realize now that they're probably just made by a bot farm.
1: Yes.
3: It's like, what will get this sent to a partner the most?
1: Yep.
3: This one hasn't had as many. You know, you can see the stats, like how many people have sent this on. This one hasn't had as many send-ons because I think
1: to keep it or delete it? I'm a bit nervous about this.
3: I was like, who amongst us? If the community that I assume there's a lot of people like me out there and Beck who are sending their partners hints on or just fun, interesting science facts on via DMs. This one is, research shows repeatedly complaining physically rewires your brain to prioritize stress, negativity, and raise cortisol.
1: Oh, gosh. Yeah, you're not sending that one.
3: I'm not sending that. This looks like the ones that I normally send on, but I'm not going to go, hey, did you see that cool thing I sent about complaining?
1: Now, you could argue that, like, I'm putting my hand up and saying I should do less complaining.
3: Oh, what do you think? I was thinking this applied to me. Yeah. The only one I saw, I did see one in real life the other day, and I walked in the room and I showed it. I was like, do you want me to send this to you? And it was like an 8-minute makeout session with your partner lowers, you know, like does something good for you, whatever, like for your hormones. And so it's like 8 minutes. You might not get 8 minutes. From now to the rest of our relationship. You're not getting it at once. I'll tell you that.
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14: 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The temperature drops in the ocean, in the air, all across the southwest. 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

0: This is the Hamish and Andy podcast for the early birds. Southwest's hit.
1: Some positive movement, Ando. Mm-hmm. Now, I know, like, so many of the ideas got mixed, got cut out. We actually did have we had two emails from people that used T-shirt cannons at their wedding.
2: And spoke positively about
1: two
2: it.
1: Huge fanfare. Mm.
2: Someone,
1: huge
2: Beck and I were out, and someone came and said, you should use the T-shirt cannon to Beck. So you do have a bit of crowd support for that, which is nice.
1: I think that could still get across the line.
2: The guy was in a Bing Tang T-shirt and thong. So that was, yeah. Sure.
1: Possibly got the T-shirt or the singlet from a cannon.
2: Yeah.
1: So that might have been a freshly cannoned singlet.
2: Taking his advice with a grain of salt compared to, say, a lead stylist or something.
1: What a shame that she's in the chamois camp, and those of us that believe in chamois and are getting judged for our bintang singlets that we enjoy wearing because they're a comfortable, soft singlet. Mm. This comes in from Duncan Ando. Mm. He listened with great interest to our desire to keep the idea of Hogs chipping a custom-made golf ball-shaped container with the two wedding rings inside it, chipping it to Cam, your best man, with you and me as backup catchers.
2: Yep.
1: In the part of the ceremony where you need to produce the rings. As a respectful and exciting nod to
2: one of my loves.
1: To golf, which has been a great part of your life. Mm. And we think this can be done in a very elegant and dignified way.
2: Yes. So you could work on not laughing when you say that.
1: I just realised I'm making the face, like practicing the face I'll do at the altar. As we assume the slips catching position and Hogs now, because in my head I'm hearing it commentated like the royal, like the crowning of King Charles.
3: Yes, as he was getting ready to think, I'm hoping it's, you know, how people have things they pass down to their children. Like that in the Lee household, they always chip a ball. Like, I think that we get enough momentum.
4: Oh, that would be a great tradition to pass on.
1: Yeah. But I just, like, you know, you can imagine the commentators. Mm. And now we see Michael Horgan taking his 56-degree wedge. And Cam Lee is the primary target. But, of course, groomsman Blake and the groom will be back up. Mm. There's a hush now in the church.
3: Lovely soft hands. Beautiful.
1: Rock the shoulders. Beautiful. Beautiful chip, and Cam takes it with no problems at all. There's a small round of applause from the congregation. We can't be so dignified no one pretends that wasn't a great chip and catch, and then you're straight back into the ceremony.
2: Utter elation from Beck.
1: Beck sheds a tear of what you can only imagine is pure joy. Now, not watching the one day she dreamed about her whole life turn into a sports skills festival.
4: And now it's time for surprise speech.
1: Wonderful.
4: Surprise speech.
1: And now, surprise, celebrant. We will now pick a random congregation member to marry Andy to surprise bride. He's going to marry someone else. This is a lot of fun. You don't see this at every wedding. So Duncan and his dad, they run a prototyping business. They can make all sorts of things out of all sorts of materials.
3: Great.
1: He put his hand up because we said we wanted to rehearse this.
3: Yes.
1: He's put his hand up to go, I'll do it. We'll make the golf ball container.
3: Great.
1: He's going to get it made. Reach out to him. He's pumped. I can get wheels in motion. I think I could get it. He reckons he can get it done in 2 weeks' time.
3: Oh, great.
1: So we can do the rehearsal in 2 weeks' time.
3: Well, now, I spoke to Hogs. Actually, Matt, can we get Hogs up? I spoke to Hogs.
1: I was like,
3: I
1: just want to actually ask Hogs as well if there's anything he can think of that he would need. He's the one chipping it, so I want him to kind of have a design say in this.
2: Oh, as in the design of the container.
1: So maybe there's something I'm missing. Mm-hmm. Maybe, you know, just like the weight of the ball, and, you know, I just want to make sure we're getting what he wants.
2: Yep. Okay. Well, I did bring it up with him at the pub. He joins us now. Hogs, are you there?
5: Hello, boys.
2: Ahoy to you.
1: Hello, Hogs.
5: Can I just say, first up, this would be so exciting for me. I've been a best man twice, and on both occasions, there was no trust in me holding the rings. So I've never been able to do anything to do with the rings.

0: kind of the main role of the best man.
1: But knowing your history, Hawks, I mean, when we were 19, you got out of the cab, we got to the pub and went, oh, no. And I went, what? I've forgotten shoes. And you had socks on. Do you remember that at the Armadale?
2: Yeah, I moved on from there.
1: Yes.
0: We learned.
1: Well,
0: we learned.
1: And you say that, but you did arrive, and we've talked to this on the pod at at the airport with your golf clubs in a box. You didn't have a bag, remember?
2: Yeah, I don't remember that.
1: Yeah. And then one other time, you rang your wife and said, Darl, I'm on my way to the airport. You're going to have to follow it. This is the directions I went because I left the boot open and clubs were falling out of the back of the car and she was asked to follow you and collect it like some kind of scavenger hunt.
2: No, it was my golf shoes that fell out.
1: Oh, it was the shoes. Yeah. Okay. Yeah.
0: Anyway, shoes aren't being a problem. I might actually bring a spare pair of shoes for you, Hawks, because you'll have so much brain power on the rings. Mm. I'll be like, I better bring Hawks at size 13.
1: So when I said to Hawks, this is the idea we had, Hawks, and you remember what you said. You actually stopped your pause. You took a large gulp of the pint of beer that you're having. Can you remember what you said?
2: I can do this.
1: Is that what I said? You said, I can do this.
0: I fully believe in you, Hawks, too, because you are a pressure player. And so here's what I want to know from you. I'll be asking these guys to manufacture Dunk and his dad to manufacture the ball to be the exact weight and feel as close as possible of a real golf ball, but it, you know, has to latch firmly, I suppose, because, you know, you could be hitting it with quite a lot of spin or whatever. You don't want it flying open.
1: Could be a screw top.
2: I think the easiest would be, you know, the easiest ball to hit is like, you know, one of those practice balls with holes in them.
1: Like a wiffle ball.
0: The light ones.
2: Yeah. And then even larger ones. You know, so if there was a large one than that, I'd get it 100% of the time.
0: So a slightly bigger, wouldn't look as golfy. It could look a little bit.
2: No, what if you had holes in it?
1: Yeah, but then it needs to have the rings inside it as well.
0: They'll be rattling around.
2: Yeah, but I think you can still have a ball inside the ball.
1: Oh.
2: You know, so it's a solid ball inside the ball, which is quite small, about a 20-cent coin. Then it's slightly larger. So it's going to look a little bit larger than a golf ball, but I think it'll work.
1: Right.
2: We need the.
0: Can't we just have one ball? Yeah, we don't want to make it heavy. I would. What if I can get it same dimensions as a golf ball, but lighter than a golf ball?
2: Yeah, because that means I can hit it further. So I can actually, people can see my swing. You know, I can have it full.
1: Okay. Yeah. Right.
0: That's true. What would your preferred distance be?
2: I think 20 meters would be nice.
0: 20 meters.
1: That's huge. Yeah.
0: That's
1: right.
0: A pitch.
1: Do you need a glove, Hawks?
2: No, I'm off the glove.
1: Yeah, okay.
2: But 20 metres, I think that's like a cricket pitch, which would be similar to a wedding pitch.
0: Aisle. You do often see the priest step out the correct length of the pitch before a wedding. And here comes Beck now, off a very long runner. Oh, she's going to want to have to pick things up. She's going too slow.
1: Okay, great. Yeah. Okay, so do you think Hawks, will anyone in the congregation require helmets?
2: No, well, especially if you lighten it up a bit.
1: Mm.
0: Are you envisaging, I always thought of this as you coming from the side of the altar, chipping on, but you're thinking maybe you're going down the aisle.
2: Down the line, yeah. That's what I was imagining.
0: Mm. Yeah. Mm. But right, you know, because on a traditional wedding, I don't know if this is what you're doing, Orlando, like, I don't even know if it's in the church or not, but it's like, you've got church. Two rows of pews or two rows of seats there.
1: There is though that.
0: You know, bride side, groom side, Hogs right in the middle.
1: Yep.
2: So would this
0: it's exciting. It's so
2: you, would this be before Beck goes down or after?
1: After.
0: That's after. Oh, she's had her moment.
2: Because I was more thinking before. Hey, because then we obviously would hate to hit Beck.
1: Hmm.
2: And before, it's just a bit of entertainment before the, you know.
1: Too many people have felt like they needed to jazz up the pre-game.
0: Good. And then maybe at halftime we get a few dirt bike jumps.
1: Well, Hawks, we're going to set it up so we can show Beck. Then we'll show her the video to give her one last chance to veto this because we feel like
0: we're going
1: to
0: be so dignified in this. Okay, so you reckon 20 meters and just off like a normal kind of golf range

0: mat, or do you want to bring your own?
1: Or do you want us to go off the ground?
2: Oh, just the ground, the carpet there. The carpet there is fine. But if we tell Beck it's beforehand, I think that might get us over the line.
1: She'll probably say, do whatever you want before I arrive. But I think that does change the stakes. I think
0: I don't think so. I think beforehand, the anticipation is, that's the build up for her moment. You know, her.
1: Actually, that's right. Suddenly you're stealing from.
0: The whole point of the beforehand, that 20 minutes before she gets there, is everyone just nervously, like, pumped to, turn around and see the bride.
1: Yeah, we can't feel that moment.
3: And it's got a traditional spot where the rings come out.
1: Yeah.
3: And that's when the bride is already at the
0: outside. I think you have the celebrant just go, and now childhood friend Michael Horgan will deliver the rings to
3: why didn't you want to say Jim?
0: to Cameron Lee, the best man in the medium Andy has requested.
1: Yeah, that's nice. And what club do you need, Hawks? What are you going to take over?
2: Off the top, maybe just a pitching wedge, maybe for that distance.
0: Jeez,
1: really?
0: You're not a 60 or a 56. I mean, don't we want a nice little arc on it so everyone can see it?
2: It depends how high the roof is, I guess, because it's, you're hitting 20 metres.
1: yeah. All right, well, there's food for thought. We will try and get the exact...
0: don't take a driver because me and Andy and Cam are trying to catch it. But yeah, you want something that has a nice loop to it,
1: yes.
0: I think.
1: So we'll organise this for, a few weeks' time?
0: Yeah, 2 weeks' time. You good for rehearsal in 2 weeks' time, Orgs?
2: Fraser Bird.
1: Yeah, okay. Thanks, mate. Good to chat.
2: All right, boys.
0: She's coming together. Yeah, coming together. Now we just need, just sort of a dress. And from Beck's end, we're good. Got the whole wedding.
4: 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And for more of the boys, search Hamish and Andy on Listener.
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1: Southwest's hit.
2: Ahoy to me perimetrium, Hamish.
3: Just before the metrium, huh?
2: Yes.
3: Okay.
2: Ahoy to me myometrium, Jack.
4: Yeah. We're inside the body somewhere.
2: Yes.
3: Yeah,
2: I think.
3: But we're, Jack, it's in our tiny, shrunk-down submarine that we're touring the body in. It's such a big place. Well, maybe where Andy is driving, we'll discover where we are.
2: I think this would probably be the one that... This is the part that I was like, oh, I recognise this. The other two I didn't know. Endometrium, I am.
3: Oh, are we in the womb?
2: We are in the womb.
3: In the reproductive
2: well
3: system.
2: Done.
3: Yes, we are. What are we doing in there? No one asked us to go in there.
2: You were the outermost layer, Ham. Yep. Jackie's the middle layer, the thickest layer. And I am the innermost layer, the mucous membrane. But together, you and I are hugging Jack and making sure that no one can get to him.
3: We sure are. And, well, I mean, yeah, just for three guys to assume the role of the inner workings of a womb is a... No, we do it. I mean, it's a controversial way to start the show, but
2: no,
3: we're learning.
2: Progressive.
3: We're learning. Yeah, no, we are being progressive. We're being allies.
2: Hey, Jack came to me, and not saying in confidence, and now I'm sharing it. Jack came to me with an issue.
3: You could also do that in future if you want.
2: He asked my advice, and I said, look, I think I don't like triangular conversations where, you know, whispers behind Haynes' back. I feel like we should all just get in a room and nut it out. Now, it's to do with the drum kit, the electronic drum kit that, of course, you lent Jack.
3: Yep.
2: He then on-lent it to a listener.
3: But I said $1 a week, and I think I waived the first year. But it's been 5 years.
4: Did we get confirmation if that was true?
2: Well, I think that's between you two.
3: He's not your lawyer. He's not your lawyer, Jack. Already, this is
2: the judge.
3: He's impartial. He's impartial. And I feel this is you've strongly been colluding before this conversation. But anyway, go ahead.
2: There's no colluding because Jacko just asked me a question and I said, I don't know, mate. Like, I'm not in your camp. I'm not in Haim's camp.
4: I feel like on the phone you were more like, yeah, agree.
2: That is an example of someone.
3: Would you like to change lawyers mid-case, Jack?
2: It's an example of someone hearing what they hope would be an outcome.
3: You don't see this in court with the lawyer going, but when we went out the back and spoke in your chambers, you were saying I was looking good for me. And now you're pretending that.
2: So. The drums are back in Jack's possession.
3: Great. So you went and picked them up, Jacko?
4: No, Mitch dropped them off. Lovely guy. Great to see him again after 5 years.
3: Yeah. Mm. So far, you've done nothing.
4: Mm.
2: Yeah.
4: I just feel like there's a little bit of grey area with how they get back to you now that you live in Sydney. Because when I hired the drums from you, you lived in Melbourne.
3: Didn't you say, though, but you didn't put any caveats in. You just said whenever you want them back. You actually said at the time, I'll bring them back once a month if you want to visit.
2: Well, that's what I have tracked down.
3: I've tracked down
2: that audio from a long time ago. I think it's 2017, could it have been? Is that crazy?
3: Yeah, no, it's not crazy.
2: And so you guys can both hear now for the first time.
3: The rental deal.
2: Yes, okay. As I said, I'm a mediator. I'm not taking any side.
4: Okay. I'll pick it up and drop it off when you need it.
3: At my discretion.
4: Oh. 4 times a year, max.
2: No.
3: Deal.
2: There's a good deal. Good deal.
4: Oh, man, I'm bad at negotiating.
2: That was what was said. Now, I suppose what Jackie's trying to argue, Ham, and put forth is he said that thinking that you would be in Melbourne, and now that that's changed, he's asking whether that changes the deal.
3: Sure, Jack, I completely understand that. And thank you for coming to me with this, and I'm sure we can figure this out in a fair and equitable way. Mm. As we all heard there, I said at my discretion, and you offered, Jack, 4 times a year. That was an amount that you thought was appropriate, offered by you, accepted by me.
4: To a man who lived only 3 suburbs away when I said it.
3: By my calculations, when I was in Richmond and you were in the very far north of
4: I was in Coburg.
3: Melbourne, outskirts of Coburg, that's approximately a 20-kilometre differential, according to my calculations here. So that was 9 years ago, 9 times 4, 36. So 36 times we'd agreed that Jack would drive 20 kilometres to do that. And then obviously 20 kilometres back. 20 kilometres times 36, 720 kilometres was the agreed upon distance that he would travel with the drums.
4: We're still not getting all the way to Sydney with the
3: same. And then back, I would say, puts us close to 1,500 kilometres.
2: So then... So Jack,
3: 1,500 kilometers owed of transporting the drums,
2: and that includes the back, though, doesn't it? So does that include Jack having to get?
4: Yeah, because how would I get back?
3: Okay,
4: I think I can.
3: I will knock it back down to 750. So I'd like them. I'd like you to get them
4: just
3: 750 kilometers towards my house.
2: So you get them to Goulburn or something.
4: Yeah. Why can't I just? What I was going to do is why can't you just
3: keep going? I don't know. Present time.
4: Why can't we just ask somebody who's going to Sydney in the next week if they can transport it for us?
2: What are you going to offer that person?
3: They're
4: already going.
2: You know what? I've been tricked, hey?
4: No, I've been tricked. I've been double tricked because...
2: I've been tricked because Jack now is using this, bringing up this segment as a mouthpiece to ask the listeners to be able to transport...
3: You asked Mitch to bring him to your house. You're asking the listeners to transport him. You're weaseling out of him.
2: What will you give again. That listener?
4: They're going anyway.
2: Yeah,
4: this is a call out for someone who...
3: If I'm driving to Sydney tomorrow. If I'm driving to the shops and Coles once also has a friend that borrowed Coles' electronic drum kit, I'm not just going to chuck the electronic drums in my car because I'm going anyway. There is a hassle involved to taking drums in.
4: Yeah, but you get a story out of it. Like, oh, what are the drums in the back for? Oh, yeah, because I pick it up for my favorite podcast.
3: Don't you drop want them that off. Story?
2: It's not a great story.
4: No, it's not a great story for me because I work on the podcast every week, so it's not exciting for me. This is other. Andy actually has misrepresented the phone call somewhat. This, my memory of it was, hey, I'm not going to drive these to Sydney, right? He's like, yeah, good point. And then he makes it sound like, oh, Jack's come with the question. I actually didn't even come with a question. I pretty much said, I'm not driving, so can I ask someone to play the drum?
2: Then the other thing that happened is we're finishing up the show today, and he goes, are we going to do the segment? I was like, oh, let's do it next week. And he goes, I'd rather lock them out of my house.
3: That's why you needed to do it quickly.
4: I just don't want them hanging around and then next week it's like, oh, the show ran a bit long again. Let's not do the drum thing. Just get them back. You want them, don't you? Don't you want them?
3: I'd love you to get them to me.
2: What can you offer the listener that's going to drive them? Not more than a story.
3: I think you could pay for the first 750 Ks of petrol, Jack.
4: Not in this climate.
3: Well, how were you going to get him 750 Ks?
4: He's got an electric. He's got an EV.
2: What I want to do is just go drop him to your old house in Richmond and too bad, so sad that you don't live there anymore.
4: I'm trying to find a compromise.
2: Yeah, unfortunately, you didn't say... I'd drop him back to your house. If you'd said your house, there would have been an argument. Yeah. I'd say that was the house that you had in
3: mind. That's true. I didn't say this address. I just said get him back to me.
2: Yeah. So,
4: well, when you're you visit all the time. I'll give him to you when you're in Melbourne.
3: Try catch me, mate, because I'm not going to tell you when I'm coming.
4: I'll serve it to you like a summons. You can get him.
3: I'm going to cover myself in olive oil. Nothing will stick.
2: I think, Jack, you have to have a think about what you can offer said listener as a
3: I think you should pay for half their fuel to Sydney.
4: How about this?
3: Sure.
4: If you're driving to Sydney this week and you also want something in your life, ask me for it and I'll see if I can do it.
3: That's no promises made whatsoever. Yeah. You want something in your life.
2: And I'll see if I can do it. Sorry, can't do it.
3: What about at least one tank of petrol?
4: But they're going anyway. They're going
3: and now. They have now because they've got extra load and wear and tear on the car. They've been compensated for doing you a favor.
2: Half a tank?
4: Do you even want them? Because they're not brand new. And you love new stuff. Are.
3: No, this is the drums. I ran them past Sonny's drum teacher. He was like, these would be great to get. So, yeah, it's for my son, mate.
4: Yeah.
3: And what about this rental? 8 years of rental?
4: Yeah, what, $1 a year?
3: $1 a week.
4: A week? I don't think we have evidence of that. This has gone too long. And I'm trying to help you.
3: So far,
4: if you want to find that, you got to find the audio yourself. You can't use anybody who works on the show. Got to dig back through the archives yourself.
2: That's
3: did
2: tough.
3: You have you used anyone that works on the show to find stuff? Namely Andy?
4: No.
2: I will.
3: Andy, did will, Jack get will, you to find audio?
2: Can you hold off another week, Jack? Look, it's up to you. Half a tank now, half a tank of petrol now, or have him in your house another week. I will go back, listen to the break, and present my findings on exactly what was said and the whole deal.
4: No.
3: Half a tank seems fair. What do you mean no? No. He gave you an option of A and B. You can't just say no.
2: Which one would you like?
4: Neither.
3: What's your dream scenario? Someone just completely comes over
4: someone
3: the house,
4: comes, someone's
3: free.
4: Excited to do it. Like, oh man, I love driving anyway. I'll come and I'll come to your house, pick him up. I'll pick him up, drop him off to home. Maybe I'll get to meet him, get a bow. That's a win-win for me.
3: Yeah. Well, I would love to meet the person that's kind enough to do this, but this payment, it feels like you've got Midge to do it, and now the payment you're offering is Haim will give you a good day when you get to Sydney.
4: Haim will give you a good time. You don't have to give him a whole performance.
3: Oh, you're pretty free, pretty happy. Pretty happy farming out promises of bows and get to meet Haim and take you around his house.
4: Give him a thumbs up from the window. You don't even have to come outside.
2: Well,
3: I will come outside because I appreciate it.
2: Yeah. Well, how's he going to get them? Is the other guy putting them on the nature strip and then just waving to him as he gives him the thumbs up with a shoe off before I come out and collect
3: what
2: them?
3: If they turn up to my house and they have the receipt for the petrol and then I give it to you, Jack, for a receipt for one tank and then you'll have to
2: what
3: process
2: about this?
3: That claim?
2: What about this? They have the receipt for the petrol, but they write in alongside what percent or they want that paid versus how fun the story was for them for the drive.
4: No, that's a blank check. That's worse than agreeing.
3: Well, I mean, it's up to one tank of petrol. Does incentivize me, though, when they get there to just be an arsehole to them. So
2: that might be a better story.
4: Yeah.
3: Yeah, just be like yeah, just chuck him there.
2: I'd be more likely to go to the pub and go, you know what, that Hamish bloke.
4: Yeah, dropped his drums off.
3: Yeah, didn't even care. Had to charge Jack full whack for petrol. Meanwhile, I'm inside spying on the security cameras going, yes, they look angry. I think they're going to write down 100%.
2: How about that?
4: Okay. Sure.
3: Oh, happy you went to Andy now?
4: No, I just wanted the show to...
0: We're taking a quick break, but we'll continue this episode of the Hamish and Andy
1: is
0: podcast.
1: Teaming up with the Australian West 7 hit. To shout a local legend.
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1: Know someone who's always...

0: The Southwest's hit.
1: Because why is it we'll drive past five unknown cafes just to get to the one we've been to before?
2: Totally. Because humans are creatures of habit, Tommy. We trust what's familiar.
1: Right. So familiarity, that is such a hard word to say. So things that are familiar just win.
2: Yeah. And that's what radio does for local businesses. It builds that familiarity before people even walk in.
1: So they're not starting from scratch when someone's choosing.
2: Exactly. 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
3: 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Their number is 1300 655 06. 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
13: 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Cinefest is rolling out into the southwest, with the festival running from tomorrow to September 6. Margaret River Hart will host 4 days of films and events, including the WA premiere of Jebediah, Are We OK?, plus free community screenings and Deadly Day. 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Claims close now on September 26. Check details carefully before applying to avoid delays. And the rise of popularity for One Nation in WA has the WA building sector concerned. The Housing Industry Association's Michael McGowan is warning housing costs will continue to rise without more migrants, not less. The association says they're having to import tradespeople from overseas as the housing crisis worsens.
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15: Hey there, I'm Lauren Howard. Aussie officials are urgently working to confirm the welfare of 34 Australians believed to be missing overseas. Parts of Nepal and China have been smashed by catastrophic flash floods overnight, with hundreds of other tourists also unaccounted for. Sadly, the death toll has risen to at least 157. Meta has agreed to pay more than $23 billion and introduce sweeping changes to its platforms. It marks the end of a major court battle after dozens of US states alleged the social media giant had designed its apps to be addictive for children. Australia's rental market has slightly eased. The latest from REA Group shows the vacancy rate climbed to 1.5% last month, the highest level in more than 4 years. And British actor Tim Curry, best known for his role in the Rocky Horror Picture Show, has died at the age of 80.
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15: There's doubt over the future of Scott Pendlebury at Collingwood. Coach Craig McRae saying it's 50-50. The former skipper will be there next year, while former teammate Tom Mitchell on Seven expects he'll finish his career elsewhere.
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15: And Mitch Stark has moved to the top spot on the ICC's test bowling rankings for the first time.
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19: Today in Bunbury, mostly fine with a top of 18. Tonight, down to 5. And tomorrow, fine with a high of 19. 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
27: 3, 2, 1. Are you ready for the show that gets people talking?
28: I just felt like we got closer together.
29: Sometimes we really have. We just became best friends.
27: It's Pete.
29: We did
27: it. It's Kimber.
30: Who wants a photo with me? I'm not as relevant as I once was.
27: That's right. This is the Pete and Kimber Show. The Southwest's Hits.
31: Good morning. Happy Thursday.
32: Hey.
31: Hi, Kimber. Oh, you're wearing a... is that David Bowie t-shirt?
32: It kind of looks like it. I feel like it's not specifically David Bowie.
31: Right.
32: But I feel like that's what they're trying to go for.
31: What were they going for? Because it's a woman in a hand-drawn, just a lovely bit of art, but she's got the red thing over her face like David Bowie.
32: And it says, I still remember. And I don't know if it's not a licensed David Bowie shirt.
31: It's not. He's a Bali David Bowie shirt.
32: No, it's not even a Bali. It's just like some design, like not even a designer. It's like, guys, I bought this at Maya. Okay, it's not a big deal. It's just like
31: I would find it so funny if that was a Bali David Bowie shirt and that was their attempt at David Bowie.
32: You know what? Power to you. They're all coming out of the same factory, okay? Like, we all know they are.
31: That's gold. big day on the show today. So we've started voting on the wedding you built. Now, this is our couple, Kaylee and Clayton. They're going to get legally married on our show in just a few weeks. And right now, we've started voting on the categories. We started with the venues yesterday.
32: Yes. Now, how did you think the couple felt about the venue? Or the venues we offered?
31: I found they were pretty speechless, to be honest.
32: I think it took them by surprise, but I think they're going to warm up into this process because, I mean, it was one thing to say you can have it on the waterfront at this beautiful restaurant, Gusty.
31: Yeah.
32: Or it could be a spud shed or even a laundromat.
31: It might have been a moment where the penny dropped. It may have been that.
32: And also that moment for WA where they go, what am I feeling today? Because some days you feel like being generous. Other days you go, this is going to be hilarious.
31: You've got just a few hours to vote in case you haven't. You can go to our stories on socials. Hit us on the text line as well, 0400 21 945. We reveal to the couple live after 8 o'clock what the venue's going to be, and then we move straight on to the rings today.
32: Let's see what type of rings they can be offered.
31: Very excited to find out what they are.
32: Right now, though, let's play some pop quiz. We've got an incredible prize. 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
31: Pop quiz. That's how you get your hands on it. Give us a call right now, 131060. We'll come back and play after this.
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2: Alicia, what are you building?
3: A Kingsford estate.
2: Oh, okay. I've got a note here saying you work in construction.
3: Yeah, so we're doing the pads for all the houses out in Bullsbrook.
2: Oh, gee, I bet there's bucket loads now. They're going up quick.
3: They are very, very quick.
0: Are we catching up, Alicia, or are we still years behind?
2: Hang on. To be perfectly clear, Alicia, we do not hold you responsible for the housing crisis.
0: No, this is solely your responsibility, Alicia.
2: Work faster, Alicia. You don't have time to play pop quiz.
0: Oh, look, goodness me.
2: We appreciate you, Alicia, and we're very grateful that you've joined our show this morning.
3: Thank you.
0: All right, let's crack on and let's party. Now, you're taking on Kimber today. Alicia, your name is your buzzer. Let's go.
3: Okay.
0: We are starting with some very sad news this morning.
2: Stop it.
0: So we are back-to-back on sadnesses.
2: Look, we're still recovering from Dolly Parton.
0: Yeah. No, Tim Curry has passed away. And like Dolly Parton, aged 80.
2: Oh.
0: I don't know why I played that. I was meant to play this. There it is. Right.
2: Tim Curry. It was just a performance that I don't think anyone's recreated it as well.
0: No, it was magical. His, and it will always be his. He famously played Dr. Frank Infurter in the Rocky Horror Picture Show. What year was this movie released?
2: Ooh.
3: Alicia.
0: Yes, Alicia.
3: 1982.
0: Thank you.
2: I'm going to go 79.
0: You were closer, Kimber. It was 75.
2: Oh.
0: 75. Okay, question number two. Happy International Burger Day, everybody, for those who celebrate.
2: Oh.
0: Closest to the pin. What year did the very first McDonald's open?
2: Ooh.
0: Ooh. This is a good one, isn't it? Have you seen
2: Kimber.
0: The movie?
2: See I
0: the
2: have
0: movie
2: seen the movies and the docos.
0: With
2: and
0: Michael
2: the...
0: Keaton?
2: Yeah.
0: Yes, Kimber.
2: I guess I'm just going to go 1950.
0: Okay. Alicia?
3: 1951.
0: You can always tell when one of ours is playing.
2: Yeah, I love that.
0: That's very good.
2: That's such a good way to play.
0: Unfortunately, you went the wrong side. It was 1940.
2: Forty.
0: It was 1940, the first McDonald's.
2: God.
3: I know that as well.
0: Yeah.
2: That's amazing.
0: Opened in California by brothers Richard and Morris McDonald before Michael Keaton swooped in and stole the whole thing.
2: Yeah. What do you have for lunch, Alicia? You'd have to take a pack, wouldn't you?
3: Well, we've got a Subway out there now, so I can eat that a little lunchbox full of goodies.
0: That's the
2: not
0: best.
2: Bad, having a Subway out there.
0: That's very
2: nice.
0: Good.
2: Alicia,
3: and
2: good...
3: we've got a McDonald's.
0: Oh. Yeah. You know? Do you know the fact about McDonald's about what it does to suburb prices? So
3: no.
0: there's a well known fact that they put a McDonald's in your suburb.
2: Mm-hmm.
0: In the general vicinity around the McDonald's, those housing prices generally increase.
2: Wow.
0: Yeah. Yeah. And it's called the McDonald's effect.
2: Yeah. Right.
0: Yeah.
2: Oh, there's something to take home with you, Alicia. Something else you take home with you is these Roto passes, because we don't care if you win the quiz or not. We just love that you joined us.
3: Thank you so much.
0: Good on you,
2: mate. Have a great time.
0: Thank you,
2: Alicia. And have a lovely day at work.
0: We'll play again with more Roto passes tomorrow. Now, a little while ago, we did Pete and Kimber's Taylor Swift Sip and Sing, where we had a great night together with a whole heap of Taylor Swift fans. We sung our hearts out.
2: It was such a good night. The vibes were brilliant.
0: We're bringing that sort of thing back again, but this time on a bus. All right, we're going to give you more details in moments. Stay with us.
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0: Mayo. Gangster's Paradise, 20 past 6 on the Pete and Kimber Show. At around about 7:45 this morning.
1: That was very good.
0: Thank you.
1: I do Taylor Dane, but we'll bring that up another time.
0: No, do it now. What's your Taylor Dane?
1: Oh, I already forgot what song she does.
0: All right. So we're going to catch up with Macy Gray. She's going to be hanging out with us a little bit later on in the show. Make sure you keep on listening. But we are very proud to announce that after the roaring success of our last sip and sing...
2: How are we feeling? We good? Yes!
0: We had a great time that night doing our Taylor Swift Sip and Sing with all of our Taylor Swift fan listeners.
1: Yeah, we packed out the Leederville Hotel and we all just had a massive sing-along. It was a fantastic... Listen. It was just a really good night. Yeah. And it was all Taylor Swift themed. So we're doing something again, but it's not just Taylor.
0: No. It's all the things.
1: We want to invite you along to Kimber's Uncorked Choir. Because we're going on a bus, baby.
0: We're on a bus.
1: And we're hitting the wineries.
0: We're on a bus, and the bus can't do over under 100 kilometres an hour.
1: Yeah.
0: And Keanu Reeves will be there.
1: I want people to come on the bus.
0: Right.
1: You can't sell it like it's speed.
0: Sorry, that's right, it's speed.
1: Look, I think it was called the bus. but we're going to Entwined in the Swan Valley, right, as part of celebrating that.
0: Oh,
1: it's
0: yeah.
1: a day of singing, laughing, sipping and sampling. It's going to be brilliant. And we're just going to be hanging out and singing on a bus.
0: You know what's so cool about this? This is, so we're the generation that grew up with, Spring in the Valley.
1: Yes.
0: Do you remember Spring in the Valley? Did you ever do a few Spring in the Valleys?
1: Yeah.
0: I did so many Spring in the Valleys.
1: I don't
0: remember much about them, but they were great.
1: Well, Entwined in the Valley is going to be just as good, I'm telling you.
0: Yeah, fantastic.
1: But if you and a friend want to join us, if you want to jump on the bus and just come out for a day of singing and sampling,
0: yeah,
1: we want you there.
0: Yeah.
1: I mean, it's just going to be brilliant.
0: How do we do it? I'm so looking forward to it.
1: Oh, you have to go to peteandkimber.com.au to win some tickets. Mm. Okay, so just go there, tell us you want to come along, and we'll see if we can get you there. I mean, obviously, it's going to be very limited. We can't fit that many people on my bus.
0: Well, how big is your bus?
1: I mean, I'm trying to get... But, I mean, a bus is only seats like 40 people, right?
0: That's still a lot of people. That's a good choir.
1: Yeah. It's going to be amazing. Massive. It's still going to be a party in there. But I'm just saying it's not like when we had to pack out a room.
0: Yeah.
1: So I'm going, if you want to get in, you've got to get in soon.
0: Yeah, that's a good point. Get there now.
1: PeteandKimber.com.au to register. And then you might be joining us for Entwined in the Valley, returning this spring from October 5 to 18. There is an event or experience for every taste. And you can be part of Kimber's Uncorked Choir.
0: Bring it on. All right, hang around. It's 6:23. We revealed to the couple yesterday who are doing the wedding you built. They'll be legally married on this show in just a few weeks. What venue people could actually vote for them to have. We're going to come back and you'll hear those coming up before the end of this hour. That reveal, by the way, happens live on the show with the couple after 8 this morning.
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6: Bunbury Busselton's average unleaded price today is around $2.04 a litre, while some servos are selling it as low as $1.91. The average for diesel sits around $2.48. Census night was Tuesday the 11th of August. There's still time to complete. 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Fuel Watch, getting you in the know on where to go for fuel.
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8: Hi there, it's Damien Carbon. Fortescue has suspended an unnamed executive as a sexual harassment investigation continues. It comes just days after the mining giant defended its decision not to stand the executive down. Minta Ellison brought in last month to conduct an independent external investigation. WA's demersal fishers are still waiting for government compensation 9 months after the initial ban, leaving some out of pocket and unable to pay their bills. DPIRD has advised payment negotiations now fall to Fisheries Minister Jackie Jarvis. NBN is a step closer to bringing regional Australia an alternative to Starlink, set to launch a low Earth orbit satellite service mid-next year. Dubbed Amazon Leo, Gavin Williams says it's a step up for those on their current Sky Muster service. It follows

0: the loss of life and destruction after flash flooding smashed parts of Nepal and China is devastating. At least 160 people are dead and hundreds more are missing, with reports 34 Australians are unaccounted for. DFAT is urgently working with local authorities and tour operators to confirm the welfare of Aussies in the area. Meta has agreed to major changes to Instagram and Facebook, bringing an end to a landmark lawsuit in the US. The tech giant will also pay more than $23 billion after dozens of states alleged it designed their apps to be addictive for kids. More choice for renters. The latest from REA Group shows the national rental vacancy rate climbed to 1.5% last month, the highest level since early 2022. And Harry and Meghan have arrived back in the UK with their two children.
1: Clean clothes, a warm shower, a conversation. 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
0: Eagles star Harley Reid will miss the first two games of the 2027 season after failing to overturn his ban at the tribunal. And new Essendon coach Mark McVeigh has told us he understands how big of a job is ahead of him and that fans want improvement.
2: In terms of playing against the better teams in the competition, do you have a system that stands up, that holds you in games for longer and therefore gives you an opportunity? So they need to see some results in that area.
3: Cold mornings getting the better of you? 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
5: Today in Bunbury, mostly fine with a top of 18. Tonight, down to 5. And tomorrow, fine with a high of 19. 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
11: Hey, it's 6:32. Good morning. Thanks for spending your Thursday with us. We are officially into voting now for the major categories of the wedding you built.
12: I mean, there is still time because the voting closes at 8 a.m. because we are voting on the venue for Kaylee and Clayton's wedding. It could be in a laundromat. It could be in a spud shed. Or it might be at Gusti, which is a gorgeous restaurant overlooking the river there. But surely people are voting for a spud shed.
11: Look, I don't. It's funny, isn't it? Like, so you look on socials, it's kind of saying one thing, because when you vote, like, it shows you the percentages.
12: Yeah.
11: You look on our texts, right? It's saying other things, right? Yeah. Like, but there are a few people who are going, spud shed at midnight is a real vibe.
12: No parking issues.
11: Absolutely.
12: We'll make our show work around it.
11: So, look, we're going to reveal live to the couple what you have voted for what their venue's going to be with the wedding you build after 8 o'clock, and then we move on to the ring. So make sure you keep on listening. Just a few minutes. Producer Ringo in here with a wild story that has a crazy coincidence involving Dolly Parton. Yay or nay on the way?
9: 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The Southwest's hit.

0: thought I knew you. 6:36 on the Pete and Kimber Show. Good morning. Hey, Alpha Bucks for $10,000. Wouldn't you love to win that cash? We have got it coming your way at 7 and we'll play again at 8, so not too far away.
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4: Hello, everybody. Are we up for some yay or nay today?
3: Always.
4: I love that. This is where I give you two topics and you guys have to give me some opinions. My microphone is very far away, but here we are. All right, so the first one is family secrets.
2: 3, 2, 1.
3: Yay, but...
0: yay.
3: I mean, not when they're in your family.
4: Preferably somebody else's
3: family.
0: Yeah, that's a good point. Yeah.
3: We've
0: done... various phone topics over the years about the family secrets that had come out at the funeral, for example, and
3: there's
0: some wild stories.
3: There's some that are really entertaining and really juicy, and then there's some that, like, my friends have revealed to me where I've genuinely, my heart breaks for them.
0: Yeah.
3: You know, where you just go, oh, that is awful news, or a terrible secret that you've been holding or that your family held from you, which is just... Oh.
4: Whoops.
3: Yeah.
4: Well, how's this for a family secret? There has been a 26-year-old car salesman in Belgium found out his dad is the prince, thus making him the prince of Belgium.
3: Casually found out he's a legitimate prince.
4: Correct. So DNA testing has confirmed. So basically the prince had... I'm not pronouncing
3: a
4: his surname.
3: A one-night stand somewhere special.
4: Had a one-night stand.
0: In an illegitimate child.
4: Illegitimate child. Right. Then he went on to marry and have his own kids. And they backdated it. And so he is now... He's not in line for the throne. He will receive a title and equal inheritance to his father's private estate.
0: What's it worth?
4: I don't know.
0: Oh,
4: I don't know.
0: Tell me what it's worth. What is it? He's the Crown Prince of Belgium? Is
4: correct.
0: That who it is?
4: Correct,
3: all
4: yes.
3: I hear there Laurent. Is awkward sibling rivalry.
4: Yeah.
3: Because there's going to be, when suddenly there's money involved now, or there's like, that. Now you've got siblings that are like, we don't even know this guy.
4: Yeah, he's going to get taken out by those siblings big time. He won't receive a royal allowance or do any public duties and won't be entering the line of succession, but he will get the title. So if you're looking for
3: also,
4: a used
3: that's
4: car.
3: That's ideal. That's ideal.
4: Right?
3: If you're like, I would love the title, I don't want any of the responsibility.
0: That's less than what I thought it would be. I think it's saying here that it's roughly around, estimated roughly personal wealth is around 12.4 to 14 million euro, which I thought would be, that's quite, I feel
3: what's
0: like that's
3: that
0: quite low for a prince. A lot.
4: It's about double. It's about 30 mil.
3: Okay.
4: All right.
3: Seems reasonable.
0: More than I'll ever see. I'll give you the hot
4: correct.
0: Tip. Yeah.
4: Absolutely. All right. The second one is godchildren.
2: 3, 2, 1.
3: Yay.
4: Have you got them?
3: Yeah.
0: Yes. Yeah.
4: People
0: yeah.
4: trusted
3: I
4: you
3: I hope
4: too.
3: Nothing happens to anyone in my life because I love and adore them.
0: Well,
3: I am in line to take in 3 different families of children if anything goes horribly wrong.
4: That's a lot. That's a lot.
3: It's a lot. I don't offer the God part.
4: No.
3: I offer the responsibilities and the, you know.
0: Mate, I know a lot of people that offer the God part, and I'll tell you, I think you've got some godliness going on over there. there's a few people I know that I'd rather prefer you with my children than them. So,
4: yeah, no one's asking me to be a godparent. Well, famous godparent, Dolly Parton, valet. Her goddaughter is Miley Cyrus.
3: Yeah.
4: Now, the craziest coincidence has come across my desk. Have a listen to this audio.
5: I came in like a wrecking ball.
4: Okay, that's wrecking ball.
0: Oh, is that not the audio that I'll
4: No, there's
0: play?
4: Another one there about August 25th and
3: I
4: how important
3: saw something
4: it
3: about
4: is.
3: This and
4: Miley
3: I didn't
4: Cyrus.
3: Click on the bait because I leave that to you, Ringo. Oh,
4: yes.
3: But did she make a prediction or something?
4: Well, have a listen to it.
0: I've got the audio.
6: Decided to release Used to Be Young on August 25th because this particular date historically has been important to me personally and in my career.
3: Whoa.
4: So Wrecking Ball was released on August 25th, 2013. Used to Be Young, August 25th, 2023. Billy Ray's birthday, August 25th. what day did Dolly pass?
3: Oh no way.
4: What are the odds?
0: But only in America, because in Australia, technically, it was August 26th.
4: No, it was August 25th. There's a time difference.
0: Right. Yeah.
4: Come on, mate. Don't take that from Dolly.
0: That's wild.
3: Yeah.
0: Wild coincidences.
3: That's amazing. It does have a lot of reference.
0: All right. We're going to come back in a moment with the wedding you built. We revealed the venues that are up for grabs that you needed to vote on to our couple yesterday. You'll hear them in minutes.
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1: Do you think, though, when you hit those high notes right at the end and she releases a banger like that, and then 40 years later when you've still got to sing it on stage, you're like, that really adds a rod for my own back, isn't it?
0: Maybe. I don't know. Maybe.
1: Back and hit those notes.
0: But she can still hit those notes. Yeah. I think my favourite thing is the fact that somebody so iconic, you had to ask if her bum was itchy. We still have that audio floating around. Jeez, new listeners to this show, every time we open the mics, there's stuff that you just would not believe has happened on this show.
1: We've humiliated ourselves plenty of times for our career.
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0: The Wedding You Built season is upon us. We have our couple, Kaylee and Clayton. We've been getting to know them this week, but also voting has started as of yesterday.
1: We're not mucking around. No. These two are getting married in a matter of weeks, and so we need all of WA to vote on every single element of the wedding.
0: All right. Now, after 8 o'clock, you will hear about which venue's been chosen, and you get to hear their reactions live. Yesterday, we told them what the people listening to our show are going to be voting for. Take a listen to this, because voting's still optional. Well, let's get right into it then. So, WA, listen very carefully, because we're about to play, Kaylee and Clayton, the three different options for the venue where they will be married, and then you'll be able to go to our socials and you'll be able to start voting. You will have 24 hours to vote on which venue they're going to get married at.
1: And, you know, we tally up the votes, so you can go and vote at Instagram, or you can also jump on our Facebook page, or you can send us your vote via text message.
0: Mm.
1: So we're pretty open to however you need to communicate it. So let's tell you, Kaylee, Clayton, your wedding might be at Gusty Restaurant and Bar.
3: Gusty.
1: Now this is, I mean, it's a lovely venue.
0: It is.
1: This is definitely, we tend to find that people give options where you get a more traditional lovely venue than you might get like a bit of an off one, and then you might get one that's like ridiculous.
0: Well, this is definitely one of your more probably traditional ones. It's a beautiful spot. It's in East Perth. It's waterfront dining. It's got this spectacular view of the Swan River and Langley Park. So,
4: beautiful.
0: You know, it's a nice spot.
1: It's going to be beautiful.
0: Yeah.
1: Like if you got married there, you wouldn't complain. That's for sure.
0: Yeah.
1: Very nice. But we don't want to big it up too much because there's more options.
0: Yeah. Hit them with the next one.
1: Kaylee, Clayton, you might be getting married at a laundromat.
3: Just that
1: sound in the background, that clinking of machines.
0: Yeah. Do you take Clayton to be your lovely wedding husband?
3: Oh, my goodness.
0: You know what? This sort of comes as a personal hopeful recommendation, because it got to be good to get some washing done. Honestly.
4: We could
3: kill two birds with one stone right there.
1: You really I'll be could. Halfway through done. The vows and someone will come up. Can I borrow some change? Have you got some coins? It's going to be really romantic, guys.
3: There's
1: another option. Because if it's not Gusty Restaurant and Bar and it's not the laundromat, people might want to see you get married at Spud Shed.
0: A Spud Shed.
1: Spuddos. That's how you know it well, intimately, if you're calling it Spuddos.
3: We do. Yes, we might have dressed up as Tony Gilardi for Halloween one time.
1: Oh.
0: For Halloween. Oh, he'll be stoked to hear that, but it was for Halloween. Tony Gilardi's a good friend, actually. So, look, you know, you're there. Everybody's sitting around. You're amongst the tomatoes and the capsicums. You got a bit of this going and
5: shopping at Spud Shed because there's so much variety.
0: So, you know,
6: we love the fruit and veg. It's very fresh.
0: We love the weddings. We've always loved the weddings at Spud Shed.
4: Nice.
7: I just like the
0: we grow it, you sell it, you
1: can't
0: celebrate.
1: Pick up a bargain, get married as the lead.
0: Yeah, no, so
1: Kaylee, Clayton, what do you think of the first three options you've been given for your venue? This is a legitimate, this is your legal wedding and it's going to happen at one of these places.
4: Interesting, very interesting.
3: Yeah. No words. Yeah. Laundromat, Spotto, Nostro.
0: Do you have a preference? Can I ask at least if you, is there one way you're swaying?
4: No.
1: And let us tell you quickly, it won't sway the crowd. We're telling you, WA will be doing this vote on our socials right now. They've got till tomorrow morning to vote. And that decision, like, even if you say, we really want this, doesn't mean you're going to get it.
0: Yeah.
1: And vice versa.
3: Look, okay. We're leaving it up to the listeners. What do you reckon, hon? Call it.
1: Do you have a preference?
4: Jeez.
3: The Swan River one.
0: All right, the Swan River one, you reckon? Gusty's. I mean, no surprise there.
4: Yeah.
0: Yep. All right, so people have been voting. They've been voting online on our socials, on our text line.
1: You still have till 8 a.m. to vote. That is when we close the vote, and then we reveal to the couple live on air where they're going to be getting married.
0: Come on, spudge it.
1: Laundromat. It's just, I just want them to be able to tell people. Imagine the photographs.
0: Oh, it'd be amazing.
1: I mean, I don't know what everyone will be wearing, but, I mean, there's plenty of clothes around.
0: And then not long after that, we start voting on the rings. You'll hear the choices then live with the couple as well. Stay with it.
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9: Good morning. Taking a first check across all the towns. Yeah, it's a good one. No issues or delays. Look, it could be a little wet where you are. If it is, just make sure you do drive to the conditions and just be very patient. Some work's happening Vass Highway, Geraldwood Road in Yogana. These are heavy vehicle runs, so be aware of those. And also Caves Road over Margaret River and Burnside. Some bridge maintenance works with speed reductions, lane closures in place. So make sure you do follow all the signage. 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
0: Hi there, it's Damien Carbon. Don't dump that fish. 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DPIRD is today reminding aquarium owners across the southwest and Great Southern never to release unwanted fish or pets into rivers, lakes or wetlands because they can become pests and spread disease. Support for One Nation here in WA is surging. A new Demos AU state poll in today's West has the party neck and neck with the WA Liberals on a 21% primary. Labor still clearly ahead on 33%. Premier Roger Cook continues to hold a strong lead over Basil Zemplis and One Nation's Rod Caddies as our preferred Premier. Time is running out for families across the Great Southern and Southwest to claim the WA Student Assistance Payment, with applications closing September 26. Eligible students must have an active school enrolment or be registered for home education.
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23: Good morning, I'm Matthew Layton. Grave fears are growing for dozens of Australians caught up in catastrophic flooding overseas. A tourism official in Nepal says 34 Australians are missing as a death toll across Nepal and Tibet reaches at least 160. Prime Minister Anthony Albanese says officials are urgently checking on Australians, but DFAT has not confirmed numbers. International students and their families could face tougher restrictions, with the federal government expected to reveal its new immigration policy next month. Meta will pay $23.6 billion to settle a landmark legal battle over claims its platforms harmed young users. The deal, reached in the US, will also bring tougher protections to Facebook and Instagram, including daily time caps, school hour notification bans, and stronger age checks. And Rocky Horror star Tim Curry has died peacefully, aged 80, after a five-decade career spanning film, television and Broadway.
24: Research shows that regularly eating ultra-processed foods can increase your risk of developing type 2 diabetes by 53%. Search Diabetes Australia for more about the nation's fastest-growing chronic condition.
23: Eagle star Harley Reid will miss the opening two games of 2027, losing a bid to overturn his dangerous tackle ban at the tribunal. And Crows coach Matthew Nix has praised skipper Jordan Dawson following his moving speech at the AFL Awards. He's told Fox Footy it showed another side of his captain.
25: You know, whilst we've all been there to support him, in a way, this is a guy who's turned that around and supported the entire group by just showing how strong he is. But at the same time, as Max mentioned, showing vulnerability.
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27: Today in Bunbury, mostly fine with a top of 18. Tonight, down to 5. And tomorrow, fine with a high of 19. 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
0: Oh, listen to this.
1: Hey, it's the new and improved Alpha Bucks.
0: So the club, welcome to the club, everybody.
1: Love it.
0: Let's go.
1: Got my glow sticks. How about you, Kerry? You got your glow sticks?
34: Oh, hi. How you going? Yes.
1: We're great. Kerry, $10,000. You want a long holiday. How long is long?
34: Yes. A couple of weeks.
1: Oh, mate, you can have more than that. It's 10 grand.
0: Yeah, Kerry. Like, yeah.
1: Especially if you want to go to Bali, you could live there for a couple of months.
34: Oh, true, true.
0: Kerry, let's get it done. 30 seconds, 10 questions pass. If you don't know an answer, we'll come back around to it. Your time will start after Kimber asks you the first question, and your letter today is U for uniform.
34: Oh,
0: U
34: lovely.
0: For uniform. Hey, good
1: let's
0: luck.
1: Let's go, Kerry. Question number one, name a country.
34: Uganda.
1: A girl's name.
34: Ursula.
1: A planet.
34: Uranus.
1: A mythical creature.
34: Pass.
1: A five-letter word.
34: Urge.
1: An acronym.
34: Pass.
1: A band.
34: U2.
1: A movie.
34: Utopia.
1: A game.
34: You know.
1: A song.
34: Up there, Gazali.
1: A mythical creature. Kerry, you were good.
0: Kerry.
1: I heard your reaction when we said the letter U, but they were great answers.
0: Mate, Kerry, I think you were only three off.
1: Not even.
34: Oh,
1: we had to just come back to that mythical creature, which is a unicorn. And the acronym, USA, UFC.
34: Oh, of course.
0: Did you get Uranus for a planet?
34: Yes.
0: Oh, good.
1: Do you know what? There is such joy, Kerry. Like, just to lift the veil a bit here, I don't think people understand the joy I have of being in year eight class with Pete every day. I get so many of these little elements of joy.
0: I don't know why.
1: Where I just feel so youthful again.
0: It will never get old to me, the planet with the letter U. I just, every time somebody says that word, I just stare down at the desk. Because I just go, you can't do it.
1: No, Kerry, I'm sorry we can't give you the 10 grand, but you can hold your head high when you get your Alpha Bucks sticker to put on your car that says you played, because you played very well.
34: Thank you very much.
0: Good on you, Kerry. Thank you so much. We'll be back with Alpha Bucks for $10,000 at 8 a.m. this morning.
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0: Pete and Kimber show, good morning. One of the things that everybody is talking about right now is Jules Neal coming out with a tell-all podcast about what happened between her and Lachie Neal.
1: Yeah.
0: The affair, the breakup. She put it all out on the table. She was very honest about absolutely everything that had happened. And we're going to bring you some parts of that podcast coming up after 7:30 this morning. I had a really good listen to it.
1: Mm-hmm.
0: And I didn't know what I was expecting, but I certainly wasn't expecting to feel how I did once I'd finished.
1: Oh, okay.
0: Particularly about Jules. So,
1: yeah, right.
0: Look forward to sharing that with you after 7:30.
1: Okay.
2: Southwest's hit. The Pete and Kimber Show. Best call wins.
0: All right, 131060. I want to do dumb injuries this morning. Dumb injuries for best call wins.
1: I don't know what the story is behind this, but you said to me, I want to talk about dumb injuries. And so I thought, I'll get ahead of this by letting you know the dumbest injuries usually come from these top three situations.
0: Okay.
1: Attempting a stunt for a bet. That's like a...
0: that's right up there.
1: Which you just know it's right up there.
0: Yep.
1: Getting injured trying to retrieve something from an inaccessible place.
0: Yes, okay.
1: Right, you know, like even just trying to reach down to get something from the back of your car and suddenly you throw your shoulder out.
0: Oh, mate.
1: Or you're like...
0: And the amount of times that
1: I... lean over off a ladder to grab...
0: Well, I was going to say, the amount of times I've stood precariously perched on something I shouldn't be standing on to reach something high.
1: Yes.
0: Yeah.
1: And the third is hurting yourself while demonstrating how the said object supposedly can't hurt you. So, like, going, see this knife? It isn't even sharp. Or, this glass is pretty indestructible.
0: Well, they're perfect. So, there's some great inspiration for you. 131060 dumb injuries. I have the fourth.
1: Oh, great.
0: In this list. It is... It's it's school carnival season.
1: Excellent.
0: And I was at the school carnival for my eldest.
1: Mm-hmm.
0: And after all the kids had finished doing their races, they said, it's time for the parents' race.
1: Oh, great.
0: Now, I raced.
1: Did you?
0: And you'll be happy to know I came second.
1: Well
0: and like, a flying second, right?
1: Well done.
0: They call me the stall gift.
1: Yeah.
0: However, you know, because we're all in our 40s, right, we're all sort of milling around going, who's going to have the ankle injury? Who's going to have the hammy? Who's going to this, that, and the other? I can't believe it. Why are you even stretching? All that sort of stuff.
1: Yeah.
0: While I'm up there celebrating my second, I look up the back and one of my best mates, Maddie, he's taken two strides in and he's ripped his hamstring off the bone.
1: Oh.
0: And like bad. Like he's
1: what?
0: Hobbling. Like it was one of those where
1: you... That's an AFL injury.
0: Yeah, no, it was bad. Like he had, and bless him and the other dads, like... They actually had him with arms around two of the other dads that were racing who'd ran back to go and get him. They picked him up and carried him across the finish line. And then he spent the rest of the day with the ambulance.
1: I love in my head, I hear the sound of it snapping as if the carnival gun's gone off twice.
0: Well, he like reckons... Just,
1: and race, and then the snap.
0: So I've only ever heard about it. He reckons that he heard it. Like, not only did he feel it go ping, like he actually heard it.
1: Why does it hurt so much?
0: Yes, so...
1: I can just feel it.
0: Look, and you know, I know he listens to our show, so good morning, Maddie.
1: We're so sorry that happened.
0: I'm so sorry, mate.
1: I'm sorry it happened, but I'm not sorry that it's a brilliant story to tell going forward.
0: Oh,
1: like,
0: it's
1: being
0: a fantastic
1: able to say
0: story.
1: I was in a dad's race and I pulled my hammy off the bone.
0: Yeah.
1: Is it just... I mean, you know what? It is... It's... Shows his dedication and his commitment to the race.
0: Oh, he was committed.
1: He went hard.
0: Like, he didn't even stop. Like, he was, like I said, like, the guy's arms around, no, drag me across that finish line. And then, yeah, over at the Ambos with the ice pack around the hammy.
1: I can't wait. Best call wins. We want your dumb injuries. 131060.
0: We're stacked with calls. 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
0: The best call wins off the back of one of my best mates at the dad race at the kids' school carnival, ripping the hamstring off his bone 2 strides into the dad's race.
3: There's something so unfair about having a dumb injury where, you know, we could all hurt ourselves.
0: Yeah.
3: Like when it's something stupid like, oh, I was doing some trampoline tricks with the kids. You're like, oh, embarrassing.
0: Mate, embarrassing stuff. So your dumb injuries, let's get to them. 13 10 60. Andrew, this could happen to us, to any of us on any day, apparently. What is it?
4: Yeah, good morning. Yeah, I was pulling into McDonald's and I was getting out my old change and I was reaching down. I ended up dropping some change down the side of the car next to your chair. And I quickly went down to go reach down to grab it because I had the right amount. And I then realised there's a pen down there and it stabbed me straight under the nail, ripped my nail off.
0: Oh,
3: Andrew,
0: that is one of the worst injuries
3: ever. I'm going to tell you why
0: ever.
3: I feel this so deeply. I put my hand into my handbag once and the hairbrush bristle went up my nail and ripped my nail off.
0: Oh, Jesus.
3: And I did not have a fingernail for months. And I feel this so deeply.
0: Oh, my God.
3: Oh,
0: anything
3: bad
0: to do with the nail. Horrific. Oh. Andy, what happened, Andy?
5: Okay, so my son, Caleb, received a foam aeroplane for his birthday.
3: Oh, yeah, they're great. Love those.
5: Oh, they're fantastic. And I said to the young bloke, please don't assemble this and please don't throw it in the backyard because it will end up on the roof. Lo and behold, it did. So silly me decided to jump up on the fence and then clamber onto the neighbour's roof and then our roof, throw the plane down, do it all in the reverse order. I got to the fence and I said, oh yeah, I'm a 40-year-old bloke, I can jump off this fence. And what do you know? Lo and behold, sustained myself a depressed fracture of the tibia.
3: I mean, I could feel your knees as you were jumping off. Before you even, while you were mid-flight, Andy, I could feel it.
0: I know which Andy this is as well. Our kids play Auskick together. So say hi to Caleb, Andy. All right?
5: Shall do, mate.
0: Good on you, mate. Nice to hear from you.
3: Yeah,
0: that's horrific stuff.
3: Be careful at the dad's race.
0: hey, Kristen, this one could happen to Kimber anytime. What is it?
3: Kristen, why me? What's happening?
6: Hey, guys. I don't do anything outside the house, so all of my jobs are inside the house and my husband does outside. But anyway, I thought I'd help him out one day and I went to pull out a weed and I did my back in. I ended up in bed for 3 days.
0: Oh, my God. It's the worst thing, isn't it, Kristen?
3: I spend so much time in the garden and I've gone to the physio before and been like, what is wrong with me? And they're like, oh, it's just repetitive action.
0: Repetitive action.
3: Repetitive action that you can hurt yourself just by doing the same action over and over.
0: Just bending over. Hi, Brittany. What's yours?
7: Hey, guys. I thought I'd be really cool and brave and I jumped off the rocks at Les Murdy Falls into the water and I didn't hit rocks. I hit the water, but I landed in such a way that I got an atomic wedgie, like, for it. It ripped up so hard and fast that I instantly couldn't feel my legs from the waist down. I thought I was paralyzed. It turned out that I had cracked my tailbone and we had to four-wheel drive home with that injury.
3: You cracked your... So I've broken my tailbone twice. And I sound like the most injured person in the world.
0: What the hell is
3: Jesus.
0: Going on with
3: but,
0: you?
3: I can't believe that that happened just from jumping in the water.
7: Yeah, so it was just the angle that I landed at and my bikini riding up so hard and so fast and the location that it just hooked it.
0: I was
7: down and out for 3 months.
3: Brittany and her extreme sports.
0: Yeah, it's such a thing when you get to a particular age in your 40s that where you have to start worrying about the angles you're doing stuff in.
3: That's all right. You're still rocking a bikini, so you go, girl.
0: Well done.
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8: Nearly 7:30. Remember to keep to 40Ks in school zones and children's crossings until 9. It's been a good run between all the towns. Still is. Maybe a little wet, so make sure you drive to the conditions. Some long-term works happening, though. Some changed road conditions along Bustle Highway in the Capel area. North and southbound lanes will be affected all for these intersection upgrades. So just look out for speed reductions and some lane and road closures as well. Census night was Tuesday, the 11th of August. There's still time to complete. In the census, every answer matters, authorised by the Australian Bureau of Statistics, Canberra. It's Bernie D. More traffic in 30 minutes on the Southwest Hit.
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10: Hi there, it's Damien Carbon. Compensation for demersal fishers in the Great Southern and Southwest will now fall to Fisheries Minister Jackie Jarvis. Fishers are still waiting 9 months on from the ban for compensation and are worried the process will be delayed further with no way to pay their bills. The opposition's Kiralee Waugh says significant payment delays are impacting fishers' mental health. A major milestone today with NBN announcing its Amazon Leo satellite service is on track to start rolling out to regional WA from mid-next year. While most Aussies access broadband through fibre and fixed wireless networks, satellite remains critical for some of the nation's most remote homes and businesses. Gavin Williams says they'll help customers transition over from their current SkyMuster service.
11: And we're also enabling existing SkyMuster services to continue working while customers transition.
10: And the red carpet is rolling out for CineFest Oz. It all returns to the Southwest for another year celebrating Australian screen stories.
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13: Good morning, Matthew Layton with you. Aussie officials are urgently trying to confirm the safety of people caught in devastating flash floods. In Nepal, a tourism official says 34 Australians are among hundreds missing, with at least 160 people dead across Nepal and Tibet. Prime Minister Anthony Albanese says consular help is ready for those affected. A jet fuel spike has taken a bite out of Qantas, with profit down 13.1% after the Iran conflict delivered a $420 million earnings hit. Meta has struck a massive $23.6 billion settlement over claims Facebook and Instagram were designed in ways that harmed teenagers. The US deal also forces new child safety measures, including tougher parental controls, daily time limits, and restrictions on harmful content. And Miley Cyrus says she's heartbroken over the death of her godmother, Dolly Parton, remembering the country music legend as an angel after she died from cancer at the age of 80.
14: Every load of laundry is a fresh start. 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
13: There is growing doubt over the future of Scott Pendlebury at Collingwood. Coach Craig McRae says it's a 50-50 the former skipper will be there next year, while new Essendon coach Mark McVeigh says his leadership experience would be handy.
15: We are looking at all sorts of players that are in that space like that, and we're going to go hard for someone that can give us some experience in leadership.
13: And Mitchell Starc has surged to number one in the ICC Test bowling rankings after his 10-wicket demolition of Bangladesh.
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17: This is Heat Weather.
18: Today in Bunbury, mostly fine with a top of 18. Tonight, down to 5. And tomorrow, fine with a high of 19. 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
1: For Kimber's choir.
2: It's Kimber's Uncorked choir, because on Thursday, September 10, we're going to hop on a bus to get entwined in the Swan Valley, and it's going to be a day of singing and laughing. We're just going to sip and sing and have an amazing time. And I want you and a friend to come and jump on the bus with me and enjoy it.
1: It's going to be a lot of fun. 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
2: Yes.
1: So the big thing everybody's talking about today is Jules Neal has spoken very openly about what happened between her and her ex, Brisbane Lion and former Dockers player, Lachie Neal.
2: And it's going to be very interesting because Tess Crowley's comes out tomorrow.
1: That's right, Crosley. Yes, Tess Crosley. Yes, that does come out tomorrow, and some bits and pieces have been leaked about that as well. But I don't know what I was expecting listening to the podcast. I've picked out some bits that really allow her to tell the story of exactly what had happened between her and Lachie, that I'm going to play in just a few moments. And also, one thing it did do is it helped me form an opinion of her that I'd never had before.
2: Okay.
1: I found it really interesting. So come back in just a minute and we'll have all that for you. This is the Pete and Kimber Show.

0: Fence and Bone.
1: Mystical, magical at 7:38 on the Pete and Kimber Show. Good morning. Thanks for spending your morning with us. A few big things on the way. Macy Gray, superstar Macy Gray, will be joining us live on the show in just a few moments. She'll be on the way.
2: Coming back to WA.
1: And then, of course, we are going to have our Wedding You Built couple on the show after 8 o'clock to reveal to them what venue you have chosen where they will be legally married in just a few moments. Will it be Spud Shed? Will it be the laundromat?
2: Good on you, WA.
1: Will it be Gusty? We'll see. Hey, so the podcast that everybody's been waiting for, the Jules Neal podcast, came out yesterday, her tell-all podcast on the Pretty Sure Pod. And this was her speaking explicitly about what happened between her and Lachie Neal, her former partner. They got a couple of kids as well.
2: I don't want to be skeptical.
1: When the affair happened.
2: Yeah, I don't want to be skeptical about it, but it feels like this last week, the most news that we've had around that for a little while is that Lachie Neal's got a new girlfriend.
1: Yes,
2: or
1: there's that.
2: That's been out there. So it kind of felt like this was almost in response to that. Would that be the vibe that you got from the podcast?
1: Well, I don't know, because at the very beginning of the podcast, there's a little message there where the host, Adele, actually explicitly explains that this audio was recorded before the Sydney Swans drama happened.
2: Oh, okay.
1: Right? So, because they talk about, like, players and the culture and all of that sort of stuff. So, there's a bit of a note there. So, I think this has actually been recorded a little while ago.
2: Yeah, okay.
1: And now they're playing it out, right? She spoke about a number of things, but around half an hour she gets into, let's be honest, what everybody's there for, and that's spilling all about, you know, things like how she found out and what had actually happened. Take a listen.
3: So I found out through one of the other partners at the club.
4: Okay.
3: Yeah, the poor thing. Like, a close friend of mine. It came from another partner at the club to her. She called one of my close friends at the club, one of my best friend at the club, and said, this is the information that I know, that I've seen, and I don't want to have to call Jules and tell her, can you do it? I think it'll be better coming from you. It was an ongoing, like, 4-month affair.
4: Okay.
3: With my best friend.
4: Okay.
3: Behind my back, which I actually didn't find out about until I moved back to Perth. I thought it was it was a kiss and that's all it was.
4: Oh.
3: And I actually packed up and left because of that. And then when I got to Perth, it all came out and I found out that it was a lot more than that.
1: Heartbreaking, right?
2: Yeah, that is rough.
1: She also spoke about who leaked it to the media and why, and it turns out it was her.
3: Probably leaked by me.
4: Okay.
3: I'm like, unintentionally, but not unintentionally. I felt like when that had happened, obviously it wasn't in the media yet, I was getting a lot of pressure from, I guess, like our close-knit circle people to keep it very hush-hush.
4: Mm-hmm.
3: The plan was to, like, tell the media that we were just working through a marital issue. After I had found out what had happened, I immediately felt like the people that were protecting him or what was good for him was no longer good for me. As soon as I put on my stories that I wasn't working through anything and that I'd been betrayed, and I actually didn't think that was going to go as crazy as it did, but it did, I actually felt a huge, like, weight of relief.
1: You often hear people who've gone through this process speak about that, like, that once it's out, it's like, oh, thank God it's out there.
2: Yeah, but it is a relief.
1: 100 times for her, obviously. Now, what I found really interesting was she spoke about how people had responded to her leaving the relationship. Take a listen to this.
3: Some people love me for that. They think, that's really strong of you. Go girl, good on you. I wish I was that strong. I haven't been able to leave after infidelity, whatever. Some people are angry at me for doing that because they're like, well, you didn't stick around and you didn't try for your family. You didn't want to work it out. You just took the kids and you went back to Perth, whatever. I had found out that he had cheated on me before.
4: Okay.
3: I got one of those awful, like, hey girly DMs with receipts and
4: awful.
3: Yeah. The worst day of my life.
4: Yeah.
3: Didn't leave bed for 4 days.
4: Like, fully believe it.
3: Before that, would have bet my life that he would have never done that to me, ever. I was reassured that that was a one-off thing.
4: Mm-hmm.
3: It would never happen again. Biggest mistake of his life. Yada, yada, yada.
1: How wild is that? The idea that people can lob in and go, mate, what are you doing? Stick around. Like when all of this stuff is going
2: there's
1: on.
2: There's no real answer to it, right? You've got to do what's best for you because it's a terrible situation.
1: And I will say, I don't know what I was expecting listening to it, but, you know, in a podcast like this, which, you know, can be at times a quite a dramatic podcast, pretty short pod, there were times there where I felt she could have played into the drama and she just didn't. And I came off the back of it going, wow, what a classy woman.
2: Yeah, great.
1: Like, she really could have played into the drama of all of this and really hammed it. She just didn't. Like, everything that she could have taken to places where we all find, you know, think might be cliche or might be culture-based or all that, just didn't. She was very straight, very classy.
2: And she didn't delve into the details of the affair.
1: None of that. And there were bits and pieces and times where she absolutely could have. The opening was there.
2: Well, this will be interesting to see because, of course, Tess Crossley, who was her best friend who had the affair, she's actually already responded to this podcast that she's heard of Jules speaking, and she said she thinks that Jules has broken an agreement. She said, I thought we made the unanimous decision to not make any comments publicly at all.
1: Wow, that's interesting.
2: And
1: jeez.
2: This will be, yeah, she said, only a couple of months ago I learned that someone from the parties was sending private info to the journos, and that was really hard. I've been staying silent out of respect. And said, there is so much more to this story that people don't know, but I'm not going to bring others down just to make myself look better.
1: Oh, I don't know that I believe that. She's done a podcast as well.
2: Well, yeah, her podcast is actually coming out today, so this afternoon. So you'll be able to hear. And if she's now saying, I don't want to bring anyone down, it'll be interesting to see how that goes. I mean, how can you bring down the wife?
1: Well, it's very
2: hard. It's pretty hard that you're already on the wrong end of this.
1: I came off the back of this podcast going, what a classy woman. Well, I found a newfound respect for her and what she's been through, you know.
2: Yeah, so, okay.
1: It's 7:45. You're on the Pete and Kimber Show. Macy Gray in minutes.
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0: Listen to it. Bask in it. How good is it?
1: It's a tune.
0: It is such a tune. It is such a song. It is so iconic. And so is the woman behind it. Macy Gray is with us right now on the Pete and Kimber Show. Good morning to you, Macy.
2: Good morning. How are you?
3: We're great, Macy. We are thrilled that you are coming back as part of the Good Day Sunshine Festival, Saturday 24th of October in Metricup, Margaret River area. We can't wait to see it because it's an incredible lineup. But Macy, it's a pleasure to talk to you. I've played your album so many times, and you're an incredible artist. But obviously, you know, when we play a song like that, your 1999 breakout Grammy award-winning hit, it still streams millions of streams a month, which is huge. Do you remember what your hopes were for that song when you first released it?
0: Hang on a second. I'm just gonna put us on hold here for a moment. We're having a bit of trouble with Macy. The line's bad.
3: That is a bad line.
0: Yeah, that's a bit of a rough line. I did get Who Let the Dogs Out though. I did somewhere hear Who Let the Dogs Out. I don't know if we'll have a chance to actually fix it, which is unfortunate. This is live radio, guys. This is just what happens sometimes.
3: That's okay. We'll see if we can get it behind the scenes and we'll try and record a chat with her.
0: All right. Again, you can see Macy Gray as part of the Good Day Sunshine Festival, Saturday the 24th of October at Three Oceans Winery in Metricup. Tickets available via gdsfest.com. Are we trying one more time? Okay, hang on. Have we got you there, Macy?
2: Yeah, I'm here. Hey.
0: Oh, hi.
3: That is better.
0: Hi, that is better.
3: Sorry, Macy, to interrupt you. We missed your answer to what your hopes were for that song.
0: Well, I did hear the part where you said, "Who let the dogs out?" which I thought was just fantastic.
2: Well, I said I thought the chorus was too wordy because at the time I think the biggest hit was like, "Who let the dogs out?"
0: So right. Yeah, okay. Which, yeah. Look, I hate to do this because I just think you're such an icon, but I'm having trouble with that line
3: at the moment. It's such a terrible line.
0: It's a show. And look, we can't have an icon like Macy on here with a line like... We just can't.
3: All we can say is we'll try and get her and record her in the background here, but you can... If you get to that gig, I mean, it's an incredible gig. You've got Matt Corby playing as well, Cat Empire.
0: Yeah.
3: What a great lineup.
0: Bring out the trumpets.
3: Yeah, it's going to be really great.
0: All right, hang around. 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
7: 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Looking pretty sweet between all the towns, travelling well, no issues or delays. Bit of work's happening. 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Forest Highway, Victoria Road, Glen Iris, all maintenance works with lane closures and speed reductions in place. 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Bernie D, more traffic soon on the Southwest Hit.
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